0: She saw my name on a list.
1: We were all so excited.
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6: 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The focus this year is the restoration of sports, early childhood, and community facilities. 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
1: Thank you for staying with Beyond the Headlines. I'm Camille Williams, and this is Special Feature Wednesday. On May 20, 1980, a fire of unknown origin destroyed the Myers Ward at the Eventide Home for the Aged on Slypen Road in Kingston. It killed 153 elderly women. Today we're replaying Faye Ellington's 1985 documentary, The Golden Years, about the tragedy, where she spoke with survivors and experts. It was her final year project for the then Caribbean Institute of Media and Communication, CARIMAC, at the University of the West Indies, Mona Campus. The narrator was Alwyn Scott, and I would just like to warn some of our listeners that some of the details of this documentary, you may find some of those details disturbing.
2: Here now are three of the other women who escaped. Speaking first is Clara Brown.
3: Well, after we feel sad over it and everything, that we couldn't catch up with itself around 1 week's time. We know that we have to dead one day, all of us, but we didn't expect it so.
2: Louisa Thompson.
4: I was sleeping the night, fast asleep, and I dreamt that I go to Mr. Riney, his Queen Street Baptist, and telling him I told. And after him talking, he said to me, say, when you go read the fourth Psalms, and I stop and we have a talk again, and we talk. And I said, Mr. Rennie, I don't remember the Psalms. It's the fourth Psalms. That's the second time. And then I talk, and the last word, I said to him, I don't remember the Psalms, the fourth Psalms. And I heard fire.
5: Hear me when I call, O God of my righteousness. Thou hast enlarged me when I was in distress. Have mercy upon me and hear my prayer.
4: And I took up my pillow and I put one dress in it. And when I stepped out on the veranda, the upstairs veranda now started a blaze right over my head. And the heat take me and I find that I was in danger. And I heard the fire brigade coming back where you go on better house. I said, I'm not going that way, for it's two fire brigade, one way past and the other one hit me. And I turned down and the fire over the head, over the veranda. Now the breeze of the fire start lifting up the clothes. I said, my God, if I am to die tonight, the flesh and the bone is for the fire, and my spirit and soul is yours.
2: Doris Johnson.
6: When the day like, I don't know what happened there, and I am way over the police station, I save my life, and then me run and go, save my life, that time they leave the ward. And happy mistake and go out and follow and get up and pass all the dead house.
2: In the Eventide fire, only women died. The nation was plunged into mourning. Churches observed a day of prayer, and there was a memorial service at the Holy Trinity Cathedral. Many of those who died were forgotten by family and friends. The remains were dug up from the debris, packaged in plastic bags and taken away. Emergency units were put at the site to house the survivors. But some had to be taken away to be accommodated elsewhere. The Red Cross assisted as well. The fire victims were buried in Hewers Park. Thousands attended the funeral. The remains of over 150 women, old women, were placed into 26 wooden coffins and laid to rest in a single grave.

0: That was 1980. There are numerous elderly persons who are classified as poor, indigent, or destitute. Very often, these are the persons who have no immediate family to care for them or to assist in the smallest way. These are the persons who are forced to look to the government for help with food, shelter, and clothing. Miss Lena tells how she got to the Eventide home.
1: I went here at 66, the 13th of December. First, I lose my sight. And I just think I had no one. My husband died just recently. So the best way to take it, go where the government have. I had no near family. It wasn't to my approval, but you has no way. I take it the best way. We how high. Was so proud. I never knew one like me would go to the Eventide. And wasn't nobody take me there. Me take myself for my family was nice to me. And I prepare, I make up my mind to go where the government have. And after when I go there, the condition wasn't so lovely. But I say the Lord will take me out one day.
0: The Eventide home was established in 1870. It was located on Slypen Road in Kingston. The home was intended to house 160 inmates. The years passed, and by 1943, 968 inmates lived there. Until the night of May 19, 1980, there were 203 old women living in Myers Ward. In 1980, approximately 700 inmates lived at the home, including children who were physically and mentally disabled. But what have we done to improve the lot of our senior citizens since then? A general practitioner and psychiatrist, Dr. Agri Irons, expressed his views.
2: Since that time, the society has focused a lot on the Eventide home, due partly to a small nucleus of interested people. I think that people are to be congratulated for putting a greater focus on the elderly over the last 5 years. In tangible terms, you have the Golden Age home, which is a nicely laid out place. I think it is very good. It has a great potential for creative use, gardens, smaller communities, family type setup and so on. At Bellevue, where a lot of people don't recognize, there are a lot of old people. In fact, most of our population, one third of it, is geriatric in nature. We have long recognized, but you know, more intensely over the last 7 years, the need for creative, cultural kinds of activity. Dr. Hickling, it was who started a rehabilitation program that involved putting work down in front of these people who were old for a long time and getting them just to move things around. And before you knew it, they were putting things together, making rugs, using their hands, smiling, their demeanor changed, etc. Singing songs, wanting to act in plays, etc. And there's a great focus on the elderly in psychiatry and as far as the Eventide home. And I know as far as Professor Golding and his team of rehabilitation people are concerned, there is much more focus.
0: The Golden Age Project that was started in 1973 operates a number of clubs for the aged. These clubs try to address their cultural, spiritual, physical, social, and occupational needs. An organizer with the project is Mrs. Nellie Lawrence.
3: Golden Age Project is really to provide the elderly population with some form of social enjoyment. Because you find that when people retire, they go home and they have a lot of time on their hands, and they want to spend it more gainfully instead of locking away themselves in the back room or so and think of their troubles. But we find in Jamaica that we have a serious class problem when it comes on to the Golden Age Project. You find that people think that it belongs only to the poor people. But in all class, there is a certain degree of loneliness when it comes to retirement age. And that is why the government tries to bring in this age

0: employment, whatever.
1: The project is also responsible for organizing Senior Citizens Week in September each year. It provides a home help service where nurses, aides, and volunteers visit the homes of the elderly who are in need. However, they are not involved in the government's home for the aged.
2: You are listening there to narrator Alwyn Scott for the documentary The Golden Years, which was produced by Faye Ellington in 1985. I'm Camille Williams. This is Beyond the Headlines, and we'll be right back.
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10: 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We are bringing the conversation to the people under the theme, Voices Heard, Shaping Labor Policies in an Evolving Labor Market. 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
11: 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It's 15 minutes after 7. As I read.

0: Losing a parent at a young age can change the course of a child's life. But for 10-year-old Kaylee Francis, it became the fuel behind her determination to succeed. After losing her father, a police officer, at the age of 3, Kaylee's journey had been one marked by resilience, determination, and excellence. Today, she stands out as a top PEP 4 performer, honor roll student, JCDC national and parish gold medalist, talented debater, and star athlete at the White Horses Primary and Infant School. This week on JCF Now, Kaylee and her mother, Lazana Turner-Francis, open up about navigating life after loss, the power of support, and the drive to keep pushing forward despite adversity. 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
6: Welcome back to Beyond the Headlines. I'm Camille Williams, and this is Special Feature Wednesday. We're continuing to listen to Faye Ellington's 1985 documentary, The Golden Years, which looks at the Eventide home fire of 1980. This documentary was produced for Miss Ellington's Carimac Final Year Project, and it is narrated by Alwyn Scott.
7: People age at different rates. Very often, it is not the number of years that you have lived, but the toll the life you have lived has taken on your body. But as a society, who do we classify as being elderly?
8: Depending on the society you're in, you can get different degrees of people being classified as elderly. Usually in Western civilizations, people classify those over the age of men or over the age of 65 as being elderly. With modern medical treatment and, of course, other types of lifestyles other than just going home from work and going back to work, more and more people are recognizing that people do not get elderly at a particular date in time. It's no longer a chronological situation, but a state of health. But for a rule of thumb, one would say that anybody who has passed the 70, who is no longer gainfully employed, who is in a dependent kind of situation, would be classified as elderly.
7: As a society, we have placed very little emphasis on preparing and providing for our golden agers. We should be attempting to change attitudes and behavior towards our senior citizens. Miss Lena believes that all persons who work with the elderly should be trained.
9: If you don't get training, you can't do things to hold people. You can't love them. You can't bear with them. Because old people, they are very miserable. So you have to have some good training from your birth coming up to love your whole family. Then when you come up and to work with old people, you will have the same love. But if you don't get any training, like some of my girl in Eventide, they want to be trained.
7: Groups and individuals did help from time to time at the Eventide home for the aged. A Catholic priest, Father Richard Holong, gave a lot of his love and time to the residents there. His work was greatly appreciated, and the love felt for him is strong.
9: To tell you the truth, it was a rotten stuff, no secret. And since he came there, he make a lot of indifference. For some of the poor people, them sick, and take them all to St. Joseph, that it nearly come against him, but he never mind. The Lord helped him to pay the fee. And all when the rat affair and all that, he get people to come in and volunteer. And from that, he been playing a part till he build Faith Home. Myself should go there, but through the bunk bed, I don't like it. Otherwise, I would be there. So he has do a big part.
7: It was Father Richard Holung who made much of the indignities suffered by the residents known to the public. There was even a time at the home when rats shared accommodation with the people. The rats even used some human flesh to supplement their diet. No one will deny that it is sometimes difficult to deal with the elderly. But what should we expect? What are some of the things that old people experience?
8: Despair sets in, gloom is the picture of the future. And it starts to affect people's sleep and appetite, affect their conversation. They're very slow in speech, more slow than, you know, one would expect for their age. Old people need less sleep than young people. But you will find too that despite the fact that the normal older person sleeps less, they're going to have a sleep disturbance as well. They sleep even less than is normally expected for their age. They'll go after food, things not tasting right. They start to complain and they start to do all sorts of, I won't say crazy things, but different things in order to get attention of the people around them, to get you to talk to them, to get you to notice them. Then there's the business of the fact that memory starts to fail. And you know how people are, especially in our culture. If you forget something, if you misplace something, if you can't remember where to find your things, then you think that somebody has stolen it, or somebody's interfering with your things, or somebody trying to trouble you. And of course, that sets on top of the depression a kind of paranoid mood. Why them don't go away and leave me alone sort of thing? Now, that is a definite thing with the elderly. And what usually happens is that people don't recognize that this is what people are going through, the old people are going through. And they react with annoyance, which of course makes the situation worse. And you will often hear the depressed old person say, oh, I'm better off dead, I don't have no use, that sort of thing.
7: One of the most common needs of old people is care. Not just being taken care of, but being cared about and being cared for. Good care and health is achieved only when there is a state of social, physical, and mental well-being. After the fire, a fund was started for the survivors by late-night announcer on RJR, Carlington Sinclair. The money and the interest amounted to $500,000. A committee was appointed by the government under the chairmanship of Mr. Sammy Henriquez to locate a site and construct a new home. The new Golden Age home is a statutory body. It is located on a 13-acre site at 3 St. Joseph's Avenue in Kingston 3. An officer with the Jamaica Defense Force with 29 years experience as an administrator is in charge. He is Major Desmond Clark.
10: Well, let's say after the fire which destroyed a part of the Eventide home, government saw it fit to sort of change the concept of the institutions that formerly housed the indigent of society, and they embarked on this project, but to take it out of the mainstream of government administration and hand it over to a board who I suppose they thought would be better able to deal with the situations that would occur. And hence the Golden Age Home Limited.

On January 27, 1985, 63 residents were moved from the Eventide home to the new Golden Age home. They are now happy, relaxed, and contented. Some of those persons who often visited with them at Eventide have moved with them to the new home. One such group is comprised of a number of women from a Catholic church. One member of the group plays a guitar while the residents sing.

0: Father, we thank you for your strength.
1: Oh, yes.
0: Father, we do thank you for this resident.
1: Amen.
0: That we know nothing about.
1: No.
0: Only God provided.
1: Yes.
0: But no one have think of us.
1: Yes.
0: No one care for us.
1: Yes.
0: No one want us.
1: Yes.
0: But someone provide. Yes. Richard Olam.
1: Yes.
0: Sammy Enriquez. Major Clark. Church and state. And others up to the school children. So Father, let me give you thanks and praise for this resident, this consecrated spot. Father, we do thank you. So I better cry with you, Lord, and you weep for me. So Father, let me give you all the praise and the honor and the glory. Thank you for these sisters. 3 years gone, they've been visitors and they never leave us out. So Father, we do thank you for them. With all Satan as our own. But we do thank you for them. Father, go with them. Walk with them, sleep with them, house of prayer also. Oh,
1: Lord.
0: Oh, Father, bless them now, Lord, in Jesus' name. In Jesus' name we pray.
2: The official opening ceremony of the Golden Age Home took place on Thursday, April 11, 1985. It was a bright, breezy, sunny afternoon.

0: continue working closely with transport operators and other stakeholders to maintain order in Morant Bay. Butchers and food establishment operators in Portland are being urged to purchase meat only from registered farmers. Livestock officer at the Rural Agricultural Development Authority, O'Dane Edwards, says the move forms part of ongoing efforts to combat cattle theft and strengthen food safety standards. He stressed that livestock transactions should include proper receipts and documentation.
1: So if you go to a farm to purchase animals, we ask that you purchase the animals and make sure that you get a receipt.
0: In the meantime, members of the Jamaica Constabulary Force Agricultural Protection Branch are reminding operators that breaches of public health and meat inspection regulations can result in hefty fines or imprisonment. And later this month, we'll see the staging of a benefit gospel concert in Licensed St. Thomas, with the goal of using the funds raised to launch a tertiary scholarship program for students in the parish. The initiative, dubbed Open Door University Scholarship, is being spearheaded by Moyston's life-changing powerhouse in partnership with the Church of God in Christ, Licensed. The concert will take place on May 29 at Licensed Primary School and will feature several gospel artists, including Carrie Seals, Sister Bonnie, and Michael Malachi. Co-founder Melaine Moyston says the program was developed to help students facing financial challenges access university education. Applications will open in June, with organizers hoping to support at least 3 students in the first year. Meanwhile, associate pastor and co-founder Kenway Moyston says community support will be critical to the initiative's success.
2: This is a great venture, and as much as you can support a student, you may not be able to give them $50,000, but by purchasing a ticket, by being there, you're able to do so.
0: And that's it for this edition of Eastern Roundup. I'm Vaughn Davis. Thanks for tuning in.
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5: 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I'm Nicole Morgan McCain. 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
5: Dear customer, I understand how stressful that situation must be. 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Customers are entitled to receive the service they are paying for. When there are ongoing faults or service interruptions, the provider has a responsibility to investigate and resolve the issue within a reasonable time. You've done the right thing by contacting your provider directly. Be sure to keep a record of when you called, the issue reported, and any reference numbers given. If it does not resolve the matter and you are dissatisfied with their response, you may contact the Office of Utilities Regulation for assistance. The OUR will review the matter, request supporting information, and follow up with the service provider where necessary. I'm Nicole Morgan McCain. Talk to you next time.
3: As the utilities continue to recover from Hurricane Melissa, the National Water Commission, NWC, announced the reopening of its Black River satellite office effective Monday, May 4, 2026. The office has been closed since last year due to the significant effects and damage caused by Hurricane Melissa. According to the NWC, subsequent heavy rainfalls experienced earlier this year also further

0: impacted the facility and delayed restoration efforts. Customers in Black River and surrounding communities may now visit the office to conduct their regular customer service transactions and other related services. The Telecommunications Regulatory Commission, TRC, in the British Virgin Islands has been appointed the new chair of the Organization of Caribbean Utility Regulators, UCUR, the Association of Regional Utility Regulatory Authorities. The TRC will be represented on the body by its Chief Executive Officer, Guy Malone. It replaces the Office of Utilities Regulation, which held the position from January 2024 to April 30, 2026. The regulatory authority in Bermuda is the deputy chair and will be represented by its Director of Energy, Nigel Burgess, while Sandra Satori, Executive Director of the Public Services Commission in the United States Virgin Islands, will act as the UCUR secretary. They were elected at UCUR's annual general meeting on April 30, 2026, and will hold the position for 2 years. And that's it for another edition of Inside the OUR, brought to you by the Office of Utilities Regulation, regulating utilities for the benefit of all. Follow us on Facebook, X, LinkedIn, and Instagram. 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Check out the OUR Digest blog on LinkedIn. I am Elizabeth Bennett Marsh. Join us again next week, same time, same station, for another edition.
1: Imagine special gases you cannot see, cannot smell, and barely think about. They cool your home, preserve your food, and keep life comfortable. But once released, they don't simply disappear. They linger, and over time, affect the very air we all depend on. But by following the right steps, we can protect ourselves, our environment, and our planet's future. Stay with us as we highlight how.
2: Boss, me ready for clear out the AC system like you say, no. Just vent it and we recharge. Yeah!
3: No, stop.
2: What happened? We not do it that way anymore.
1: Once, this was standard practice. A quick release, a simple refill, and the job was done. But what seemed harmless was anything but.
2: So what's wrong with letting out the gas? It not hurt nobody.
3: It not that simple, Bridgen. We have to do things differently, because that gas is very bad for the environment. It damages the ozone layer and contributes to climate change.
1: During Jamaica's push to phase out harmful refrigerants, projections showed that with just a 10% recovery rate among 400 trained technicians, the country could avoid the emissions from more than 68 metric tons of these gases. The shift began years ago by equipping technicians with skills in recovery, recycling, and retrofitting systems to use safer, more climate-friendly alternatives. Stored inside appliances across the island are what experts call refrigerant banks. Invisible reserves, slowly leaking over time or released in moments like these.
2: So what must do instead?
3: We recover it.
2: Recover?
3: Yeah, we capture it, clean it, reuse it, or send it for full reclamation.
1: Recovery, recycling, reclamation. Three steps, forming one quiet solution to a growing global problem. And today, that momentum is being strengthened as Jamaica works towards its 2030 phase-out target.
2: So not no yes?
3: Nothing. And we cut down on how much new refrigerant we have to import too.
2: People really are taking this on?
3: Hundreds trained already, and more coming in.
2: So we're not just fixing AC?
3: We're protecting the country.
1: Across Jamaica, 7 recovery, recycling, and reclamation centers have now been established, supporting both training and commercial operations. Institutions like the Caribbean Maritime University, University of Technology Jamaica, and Heart NSTA Trust are building technical capacity, while private sector partners help scale the effort. Behind it all, a national oversight system, including agencies like NEPA and the Bureau of Standards Jamaica, are ensuring these centers operate efficiently. This initiative is funded by the United Nations Development Programme and executed through the National Ozone Unit at the National Environment and Planning Agency on behalf of the government of Jamaica.
2: So the whole system change?
3: It have to. Jamaica working to phase out harmful refrigerants by 2030.
2: So every job we do, it bigger than this?
3: Every single one.

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2: With an estimated 1% of Jamaica's adult population being functionally blind, the Jamaica Society for the Blind, JSB, is building awareness as it observes Sight Awareness Week. We'll tell you more in today's program. Stay tuned. At least 2.2 billion people globally have a near or distant vision impairment. According to the World Health Organization, WHO, the leading causes of vision impairment and blindness include cataract, diabetic retinopathy, glaucoma, and refractive errors. For us in Jamaica, about 1% of the adult population is functionally blind and another 3% suffering from low vision. With this in mind, the Jamaica Society for the Blind, JSB, is this week observing Sight Awareness Week, drawing attention to eye health and assistive technology for the visually impaired. Chairman Damian McLean, who has no sight, is singing the praises of technology, which has helped him to navigate life independently.
3: Thanks to app developers for developing apps such as Be My Eyes, that allows you to use a volunteer through your phone to simply read documents. Thanks to the development of AI, we are able to read documents, create images by simply prompting the AI. Technology has brought about a level playing field for blind and visually impaired persons, and the Jamaica Society for the Blind, through its computer and ICT program, wants to highlight that type of work this week through the many different activities.
2: Through an array of programs and services, the Jamaica Society for the Blind offers educational, rehabilitation, and support to improve the quality of life for visually impaired persons. They include braille training, prevention of blindness, adjustment to blindness, voluntary reading program, educational support services, and information communication and technology ICT training.
3: The Jamaica Society for the Blind stands as a very important institution, as the success stories of persons like Dr. Floyd Morris, Jermaine Barrett, and other individuals who became blind during growing up are able to rehabilitate themselves through our programs and services, and today have found their rightful place in society.
2: Meanwhile, the government stands firmly with the blind and visually impaired community to advance equity, accessibility, and opportunity.
4: As Jamaica continues to advance its digital transformation agenda, accessibility must be integrated into our systems and platforms from the design stage and not treated as an afterthought. Achieving meaningful inclusion demands coordinated action to ensure that persons who are blind and visually impaired are not excluded from education, employment, communication, or participation in social, economic, and community life. I therefore charge the Jamaica Council for Persons with Disabilities to continue strengthening its advocacy and engagement with corporate partners, educational institutions, policymakers,

0: community leaders and technology stakeholders to promote accessible technologies and inclusive practices throughout Jamaica.
1: Acting Permanent Secretary in the Ministry of Labour and Social Security, Dion Jennings. Sight Awareness Week 2026, which runs from May 17 to 23, is being celebrated under the theme Bridging the Blindness Gap Through Accessible Technology. Several activities and events have been planned for this week.
2: We will have our online webinar where we will be highlighting the various technologies that are available for persons who are blind or visually impaired. Thursday, we will have a debate on the premises of the Jamaica Society for the Blind, starting at about 3 p.m., debating the negatives and positives of technologies for the blind. On Friday, we will have our vision screening day. You may come down to the Jamaica Society for the Blind, where we will be offering free vision screening and advice and possibly referrals.
1: Chairman of the Jamaica Society for the Blind, Damian McLean. For more information, you may contact the Jamaica Society for the Blind at 876-927-6757. That's it for today's program. Thanks for listening. I'm Cheryl Johnson Hamilton.
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0: 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Roundabout JA.
1: 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I'm Joy Kelly. Let's go. Roundabout JA.
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3: As the NHT continues to put keys in the hands of more Jamaicans.
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1: I recently acquired my new favorite mug. Now, if you're wondering why it's special, I will tell you. That's because St. Mary Woman and the outline of my parish in the Jamaican flag is displayed in prominent font across the sides. It sits proudly on my desk, just in case any co-worker doesn't yet know that, like Capleton, a St. Mary may come from. So proud I am of my parish that I bought all the key ring too. Truth is, for many of us, our parish will forever be precious because that is where the core of our identity was forged. Memories of walking the roads of St. Mary, sometimes in the dead of night, are precious to me, even if sometimes their condition was nothing to write home about. Speaking of which, how many of us remember the country roads of our youth? In the nooks and crannies of Jamaica, some of these far-flung roads feel forgotten, but I tell you something, not those in East Rural St. Andrew. The Ministry of Agriculture, Fisheries and Mining is targeting the repair of 60 farm roads across the country's major production zones this year under its Farm Road Rehabilitation Program. And among the priority projects are not one, but 6 roads in East Rural St. Andrew. There's more. When it comes to construction, a specialized unilayer, a combination of soil and concrete terrain technology, will be implemented. Portfolio Minister Floyd Green says the decision to expand this method follows a successful pilot program last year of the cost-effective New Tech.
6: Last year, we piloted a unilayer soil and concrete road in East Rural St. Andrew. That technology out of Mexico mixed the soil with the concrete. It leads to a more cost-effective road. We wanted to see the strength. It went

0: Hurricane Melissa, and it stood up extremely well. And if you know East Rural, St. Andrew, the terrain is challenging. We want to expand that program.
1: 81 farm roads were rehabilitated last year. 52 of these roads were rehabilitated at a cost of $900 million under the regular Farm Road Rehabilitation Program, while the remaining 29 were completed under the Hurricane Melissa Rehabilitation Program. What does that information tell you? That things are looking up for our country's rural farm roads. One aspect of the Vision 2030 goal is achieving a more sustainable society with high human development, which integrates and balances the economic, social, environmental, and governance components of national development. This sustainable approach has been defined as development that meets the needs of the present without compromising the ability of future generations to meet their own needs. To access the National Development Plan, visit vision2030.gov.jm, and for updates on our journey towards living the vision, be sure to take a look at the Vision 2030 Jamaica social media pages. You can also call the Planning Institute of Jamaica. Call the PIOJ at 876-960-9339.

0: The blood bank is always in need of blood. 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
1: That's it for today's program. Join us next time when we'll highlight happenings round about JA. Until then, I'm Joy Kelly with studio engineer Andre Sayers. Walk good.
2: A production of the Jamaica Information Service, the voice of Jamaica.
3: Chewy flavor with delight. It really, really nice. May I have to say it twice?
4: The time by Jamaica Mountain Peak Golden Turmeric Latte is...
5: It is coming up to a minute after 8 o'clock. Let me say good evening and welcome to this, the nightcap, for yet another Wednesday, day number 20. And we say happy birthday to those celebrating today. My son is also celebrating his special birthday today. Real big man. happy birthday once again, son. Just, yeah, he listens to me on a Wednesday night right here out of Las Vegas. And so happy birthday to you, Mr. Dakers. I hope you've been having a great one. Indeed. And so to you back home here in Jamaica, if you're having one today, happy birthday as well. Celebrate and give thanks to the Father for yet another year added. Got some great music lined up for you as we get into our drive time edition of the Nightcap coming up in just a little bit. But first, let me head to the break to take care of some biz and come right back to get things all started for yet another Wednesday. Soon come.
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0: protect ya. Losing a parent at a young age can change the course of a child's life. But for 10-year-old Kaylee Francis, it became the fuel behind her determination to succeed. After losing her father, a police officer, at the age of 3, Kaylee's journey had been one marked by resilience, determination, and excellence. Today, she stands out as a top PEP 4 performer, honor roll student, JCDC national and parish gold medalist, talented debater, and star athlete at the White Horses Primary and Infant School. This week on JCF Now, Kaylee and her mother, Lazana Turner Francis, open up about navigating life after loss, the power of support, and the drive to keep pushing forward despite adversity. 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
3: What's up, Quad? 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Hey!
4: All right, welcome back. 4 minutes after 8 o'clock. This is Jamaica's one and only Sean Kingston. Got some information for my folks heading home right now. If you're in the vicinity of Waymouth Drive and the Boulevard, you got some time. You got to wait. They're experiencing traffic, backup traffic, and that is being caused, I was made to understand, from some stoplight down there malfunctioning, and everybody seemed to want to go through all at once, and you know it can't work so, right? So please, you got to be patient, allow the others to get through until the police officers get there to help clear the main road. So if you're heading in that direction, be extremely careful, find another route and get around that, right? We're having problems between the Waymouth Drive and the Boulevard right now. A colleague of mine got stuck hitting it, and she called me to say, hey Donovan, this is what's happening right now.

0: big dance flavor, you know what I mean? You want me. The top of the evening on a Wednesday like today. One, two, three, four. Hope it's been a great one so far for you. For those experiencing traffic, hold up right now. Exercise some patience, please. We urge you to take your time, right? What time is it?
1: Fast money, no stress. That's Jamdex. No cash, no problem. The time by Jamdex is
0: 15 after 8 o'clock.

0: Oh, we got a little thing, all right. Bringing our time up to 8:30 right here on the 94 Telewatt. Gotta take some take a break and come right back at you. Got more on the flip side. 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
9: 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Biggs, you're 40, you know. 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
1: Losing a parent at a young age can change the course of a child's life. But for 10-year-old Kaylee Francis, it became the fuel behind her determination to succeed. After losing her father, a police officer, at the age of 3, Kaylee's journey had been one marked by resilience, determination, and excellence. Today, she stands out as a top PEP 4 performer, honor roll student, JCDC national and parish gold medalist, talented debater, and star athlete at the White Horses Primary and Infant School. This week on JCF Now, Kaylee and her mother, Lazana Turner Francis, open up about navigating life after loss, the power of support, and the drive to keep pushing forward despite adversity. 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

Oh, we're taking it up to the break for you. Come up on top of the hour. Got some reggae music vibe to keep you nonstop for the next half an hour. After the break, hey, good to have your company. For those who made it home already, we say, hey, man, hope you had a fantastic day today on this year Wednesday, day number 20. Oh, my goodness. Ja Vinci taking us to

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Yeah, man. Mama love is double special. This is Radio Jamaica 94 FM. It's 9 o'clock. We're heading to the break. We got more good stuff coming in just a moment.

0: protect ya. Losing a parent at a young age can change the course of a child's life. But for 10-year-old Kaylee Francis, it became the fuel behind her determination to succeed. After losing her father, a police officer, at the age of 3, Kaylee's journey had been one marked by resilience, determination, and excellence. Today, she stands out as a top PEP 4 performer, honor roll student, JCDC national and parish gold medalist, talented debater, and star athlete at the White Horses Primary and Infant School. This week on JCF Now, Kaylee and her mother, Lazana Turner Francis, open up about navigating life after loss, the power of support, and the drive to keep pushing forward despite adversity. 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
3: Welcome back as we pick up the pace once again. Protégé.

Top of the evening to you, sis. How you doing? Blessed love, Red Rose and the crew over there in Aberdeen, St. Elizabeth. The foot got chum. The breadbasket parish. All right. Lady Yvonne from Portland. Top of the evening to you. Mr. G out of New York City. Bless up yourself. Hey, baby, the 11 respect every time. Loretta. From the Garden Parish, Santana. It's on a runaway bay right now.

Gotta say, top of the evening to those on the job across Jamaica and by extension around the world. Whatever time zone it might be for you in your neck of the woods, you're locked into Radio Jamaica from Kingston. Yeah, man. Good to have your company. Roots rocking reggae music.

If you're heading down Constant Spring Hill right now, heading on to Golden Spring, you're smack in the middle of Stony Hill, heading in whatever direction you may. Take it easy on the road. Head home, get home safely. If you're heading past my favorite spot, down the hill, wow. You know what, let me say hi to my friend Deb Deb. Temple All, bless up yourself. Constant Spring, community in a whole. Show, St. Andrew. The Junction Road, go easy. Pull your corner. It's good to have the reggae music as you go. The nice, cool, fresh breeze, you know what I mean?

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I'm, well, you know how your ear is steering, baby. Always up. Such a green parish, St. Andrew, on that direction. My.

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He's weird on the job right now. And he's having a ball, getting some work done and making certain that the work is done too. He's got the 94 on the mark, keeping him company as he does it each and every evening.

0: 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Oh, taking our time down to 9:30 right here on the 94. Got a break. Got to take care of some biz. I'll tell you what, let me just jump to this and come right back right after these quick words. Let's go.
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If you have all reasons to be happy, let it be known. That smile on your face, good reason. You go ahead and be happy. All

Big shout out going out to the one, Mr. Howard Graham in Mount Friendship, Golden Spring, coming from Rosemary, Spanish Town. We're grooving all the way up to New Star, and that comes your way at 10 o'clock. But for right now, happy Pharaoh!

I got some great pop and retro. Some great rock and pop. Some cross with a little Jamaican flavor in it. Yeah! As you approach 13 minutes getting up to the hour.

0: and tarot. 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
1: Yeah.

I gotta say hi to Lady Maxine all the way from Port Antonio. Bless up, Maxine. Jacqueline. From Clarendon.

it up to news time on top of the hour at 10 o'clock. On the flip side, we get back to more Jamaican vibe for you. In the meantime, we got some Cross, Rocketeer,

0: John Legend, Ludacris, taking us to the break as we get set for the news moments away. This is your Radio Jamaica, 94 FM. It is 10 o'clock, time now for the news roundup.
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2: Good evening, I'm Deidran Gordon with the latest Radio Jamaica news. Over 50 students were this morning rushed to hospital after a bus believed to have been overloaded and out of control crashed along the Bustamante Highway in Clarendon. The bus was traveling from Maypin to the Garvey Massia High School about 8 o'clock. The collision resulted in chaotic scenes along the highway and a gridlock as motorists attempted to navigate the area. Nikinski Robinson tells us more.
3: Twisted metal frightened students and frantic scenes. That was the view this morning along the Bustamante Highway after scores of shaken students were dangerously close to never hearing their names on a class roll call again. Investigators say the bus driver was operating the vehicle recklessly before the crash. It's reported that he ran a red light in the vicinity of the toll road intersection and slammed into a median after hitting two cars. Authorities say a preliminary examination of the vehicle found no faults with the brakes that would explain the incident. But a parent who spoke with our news team said the driver blamed a defective braking system.
4: He said, "Mommy, I need to tell you, it's the brake failed me." And he said, "You can't do too much talking because you don't want to black out." And honestly, when they called me, I not even know if I'm a ton full, trust me. Start crying and everything. I always tell him to take the JUTC because where I live, he can get the JUTC from there to the school.
3: Parent of a student involved in Clarendon bus crash. Another parent explained that her daughter sustained injuries during the incident.
5: Oh, she get a lot of injuries, her mouth, her two knees, her back, and her waistline. Well, she's still crying and she's still in shock at this moment because she's traumatized because she's never been in anything like this before. So they have to have her in there stable at the moment. Now she's about to go to the x-ray and do some more tests so we can do some follow-up to find out what is going on with her.
3: Parent of a student involved in Clarendon bus crash. The packed bus has a passenger capacity of 28. However, 55 students turned up for treatment at the Maypin Hospital, almost twice the Coasters' legal capacity. The students have been medically assessed and treated. Up to news time, some have been released. Nikinski Robinson, Radio Jamaica News.
2: 31-year-old Dane Anthony Watson, who was previously listed as a person of interest in connection with the murder of 42-year-old American citizen Melissa Carey Samnath in St. James, has now been charged with murder. Mr. Watson, who surrendered to the police last week, was charged after being questioned by homicide detectives. Samnath, who is from New York, was reportedly taken to the Cornwall Regional Hospital in St. James on April 29 with multiple injuries. Hospital personnel later alerted the police after she was pronounced dead. According to investigators, follow-up inquiries led detectives to a property in Norwood, St. James, where evidence relevant to the case were recovered. A post-mortem examination conducted on May 6 determined that Ms. Samnath died from multiple blunt force trauma injuries to the head. The St. James police say Ms. Samnath was killed during a domestic dispute. Farm workers traveling to the United States under the government's overseas employment program will now have access to health insurance coverage. This as the government moves to implement a new measure aimed at strengthening support for seasonal overseas employees. Labor and Social Security Minister Pernell Charles Jr. made the announcement during his presentation in the sectoral debate in the House of Representatives on Tuesday.
6: Beginning this week, members of Parliament, listen carefully. Workers traveling to the United States will have the option of insurance coverage under the United Work and Travel Policy with the Hartford. This is another new element, providing up to $100,000 in protection, including serious illness, death, and dismemberment. Our workers and their family deserve opportunity and security.
2: He says educational benefits will also be provided for participating parents.

0: students.
1: We are providing also 60 scholarships to children of participating farm workers. This is more than recognition for the 60th anniversary. It is an investment in the next generation, turning sacrifice into opportunity through education. Recruitment for this 2027 season will begin immediately. Letters are issued out or will be issued to members of parliament today requesting nominations of your 50 participants per constituency. And I ask this year that up to 5 of those nominations be for female candidates.
0: Labour and Social Security Minister Pernell Charles Jr. And for Jamaicans facing sudden job losses, financial relief may soon be closer at hand, with the payments under the government's unemployment insurance potentially becoming available within 2 years. In May 2025, Cabinet approved the introduction of the unemployment insurance benefit, which will be added to the suite of provisions under the National Insurance Scheme, NIS. Minister Charles Jr. also provided an update on the progress of implementation during his sectoral presentation.
1: Following cabinet approval last year, we submitted drafting instructions in December. Consultants will be onboarded. We're moving at a pace, and those consultants will contribute during this year to making sure that the unemployment insurance moves forward so eligible workers can receive their benefits within the next 2 years. We are also finalizing, Mr. Speaker, Jamaica's Decent Work Country program with ILO.
0: Labour and Social Security Minister Pernell Charles Jr. The unemployment insurance benefit will serve as a guaranteed protection for employees who contribute to the NIS, except for self-employed persons. That's the latest Radio Jamaica News. I'm Deidreann Gordon. Good evening.
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1: Jamaica, Monday, May 25 is Labor Day. The focus this year is the restoration of sports, early childhood, and community facilities. Make sure to volunteer, cause we are one people.

Just like that, believe you me. Lady Paulette from Arizona, locked in for sure. Come on, let's go, Paulette. Auntie Sonia, watch it tonight. I guess you're feeling much better, don't you? Good to know, my friend. Good to know.

you're exactly what I need. And I realize that. See, I know that you're my other half, baby. You stay on my mind. I think about you all the time. Without you, I just wouldn't know what to do.

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And let's have some meaningful conversations. Yes, and for those who have been waiting on me, let me check and see all those that have been waiting on me. All right, let me see, because I am one special dude, you know. Lots of folks have been waiting up on me this time of the morning. So I see Marlene in Braids River, Maudlin, Grace, Karen in Alberta, good morning to you. Sonia in Manchester, John in Montego Bay, Lisa in Southfield, Angela over there in Williamsfield. And if Angela is up, I want to believe that Joseph is also up, Susie's also up, likewise David. Denise is in Brooklyn, Glenn is in San Quentin, 3 Cent in Hanover. Chalice is in Vauxhall, St. Bess, Latoya, and Kevoy

some praise and worship inside Emancipation Park. It promises to be a great show. And I want to say good morning to our friends over there at JCDC. The managing director. No, it's not managing director. Executive director, yes. So Lenford Salmon, good morning to you, sir. Good morning to your boss. Hope all is well. And so we're looking forward, because we know you're on a very tight ship, you know, very tight ship. So we know, as I say, no skylarking on Monday. And so far, I see a very impressive lineup. Oh my goodness! I see Sebastian Braham. I see Jalene Minter. I see Jabez. Who else am I seeing on the lineup? I see Lubert Levy. Lord, am I seeing right? I see John Mark Wigan. Am I seeing right? I see Prodigal Son. Oh my, I see, yes, lots of folks. DJ Chinny on the ones and twos. And I see Nadine Blair as MC. I also see Marklin Edwards as MC. Lord, you need to be inside Emancipation Park on Monday evening. When the work is done, we give the Lord some praise and worship. And of course, I see somebody else just messaged me. Ron Matheson. Yes, Mr. Matheson. Mr. Basie. Yeah, man. Big up the Basie. Big up the big bad Basie that is tuned in to Diaspora Daybreak right here. And now, thank you for tuning in, bro. Thank you for the support in this year. Child Month. It's also Asthma Awareness Month, Lyme Disease Month, Hepatitis Awareness Month. And it's also Global Road Safety Week. So we're encouraging you to be wise and be safe as you traverse the streets, not only in Jamaica, but all across the world, because it is Global Road Safety Week. Today, being the 21st, is International Tea Day. Madam Producer, where my tea at? Today is Tea Day, World Tea Day. No coffee, just tea. I need straight tea. It can be Sorosi or Bush tea. Okay? Yes. So please give me some tea up in here on this year World Tea Day. What is your favorite tea? No, I'm not asking you that this one, because you're all going to text me the same thing, you know? And coffee is not tea, okay? You Jamaicans, we're loving a coffee tea. Coffee is not tea. Coffee is coffee. Hot chocolate is hot chocolate. Milo is Milo. Horlicks is Horlicks. Tea is anything you get off a tree. Bush, lime leaf, Sorosi, fever grass. What else you have? Merengue, busy. You know everything is tea now. You know that they have sorrel tea. Yeah, sorrel. And you know which one good for the gas though? Ginger. Yes, man. And if you have belly ache, you go boil what? Sorry, it's for your belly. Not true. There you go. We're going to take a break. Come back and tell you what's happening globally. Because I don't know. What if they're going to invade Cuba and pull out Raul and put him in jail at 94? He's going to be what? 95 in June? It's when America going to get you. Even when you're old and gray, they're going to get you. That's America for you. I hope not. I hope they don't invade Cuba and pull him out like how they pull out what's that man name from Venezuela, the oil man? Maduro? Oh Jesus. Can you imagine? Maduro's president of Venezuela. Now he's a prisoner in America. Hey. Tell you boy. America?

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1: 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And of course, this is just to let you know that if it's 12:15 in Jamaica, it simply means that it's 6:16 a.m. in London. Good morning, mate.
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It's a beautiful day. It's indeed a beautiful day. And we want to bring you up to speed with what's happening globally. So we have news from Africa. We have news coming out of Canada, the UK, the US of A, the Caribbean, and JA. So let's head north. Is it north? Yes, head north. North. Yeah, the Trump administration has officially paused its participation in the historic permanent joint board on defense with Canada, a collaboration dating back to World War II. U.S. defense officials cited Canada's failure to hit its defense spending benchmarks, prompting an immediate political backlash in Ottawa. And again, every time I get to Ottawa, I always want to remind our listeners that Ottawa is the capital of Canada and not Toronto. All right? Good stuff. Records from Global Affairs Canada reveal that the current government budget cuts are hitting staff based overseas at three times the rate of Ottawa-based employees, drawing heavy criticism from former diplomats. In the U.S., midterm primaries, a Trump-backed Republican challenger, Ed Gallarin, successfully unseated incumbent Republican Thomas Massie in Kentucky's 4th congressional district. Not good. Investigations continue following a hate-fueled shooting at the Islamic Center of San Diego. The victims were identified as community member Nadir Awad and security guard Amin Abdullah, who died blocking the teenage attackers. Oh boy, I don't know what's going on in America, you know, it's just crazy. Now, the World Health Organization is rushing emergency supplies to East Africa as it warns that a widening Ebola outbreak in the Democratic Republic of Congo, DRC, may have begun months ago and is far larger than previously assumed. Over in Johannesburg, South Africa's largest economic hub is facing a massive crisis as the municipality struggles to settle outstanding electricity bill, threatening imminent citywide power cuts. Lord have mercy. So they had power cuts in Cuba. Now it's happening in Johannesburg. I hope they can resolve that in short order. And we see where the South African Revenue Service announced that starting June 1, all foreign registered vehicles must be declared online before crossing borders to optimize customs management. All right. In the UK, at the day two Global Partnerships Conference, UK Baroness Chapman addressed the transformational power of artificial intelligence as AI in accelerating medical breakthroughs for impoverished nations, while warning heavily against an expanding global digital divide. UK representatives are preparing to join the NATO foreign ministers meeting in Sweden to finalize defense framework ahead of the upcoming Ankara summit in the Caribbean. The Met Service of Jamaica issued an urgent advisory urging citizens to prepare for historical dry and warm conditions this summer drought brought on by developing El Nino climate cycle. All right. In the Jamaica Premier League playoff, Portman United pulled off a major upset at the National Stadium, overturning a 1-0 first leg deficit to defeat Mount Pleasant and advance. CARICOM officially launched its hybrid ceremony for the 20th Caribbean Week of Agriculture, hosted directly out of Jamaica, to boost regional food security systems. And we see regional political pressures have mounted following a U.S. federal grand jury indictment against Raul Castro, sparking fears of heightened blockades of geopolitical escalation in the Caribbean. Lord. Yeah, that was some major development yesterday over there in the U.S. when it comes on as related to the indictment of Raul Castro. And he, as I said earlier on, that he's 94 now. He's going to be 95 next month. And you know, boy, America, they're not easing up at all. They're not easing up.
So America is going to be America. And that is the reason they put out a bulletin the other day saying that if you run off and they catch it when they dip you, you shall not return. There was a statement by one former politician, I shall return. Remember that politician that said, I shall return? And return he did. But in America, if you run off as an immigrant and they catch you, when they deport you, you shall not return. All right? Okay. All right. Okay. All right. All right. Okay. Hold on. Okay. Yes, yes. Don't worry about it. Okay. Okay, good. Get that now? Okay. Yes, you get it? Okay. All right. Good. Back to you now. Well, you're so fast. We know you're one who made it, don't you? Yes, man. Robert, Janet, Gordon, Robert Green, Kenesha, Romel, good morning to all of you. Frederick in Appleton Heights, Balaclava, St. Bears, you've been waiting for me. Good to know that. Charnel and Joycelyn Welsh, a.k.a. Novlet, good morning to you. Denise in Brooklyn, 3 Cent, good morning. There, O'Neill from Mandeville here. Unfortunately, tea is just one plant and no other bush. So there is only black tea and green tea, fermented and unfermented, respectively. Okay, thanks for the education. There is also herbal tea where we mix the plant tea with other herbs. And you can make cream tea, of course. Tea with cream or milk. Okay, sir. Thanks for the 411 on tea this morning. So we have green tea, black tea. We have cream tea or milk tea. Okay. So what you call Milo? Milo is brown tea. And Horlicks would be what? White tea? I'm just asking Sir Neil out of Mandeville. Sir Neil seemed to have the 411 when it comes on to teas. All right. Yeah. And if you're from Mandeville, you should be a tea person, because Mandeville weather, the climate in Mandeville calls for a regular consumption of tea. Brother Rodney out of Edmonton, Canada, good morning to you too, sir. Thanks for making it Diaspora Daybreak right here on Radio Jamaica. All right, Sir David Angus over there in Greater Portmore, good morning. And all our friends in Portmore, those in St. Lucia. Did you know that there's a St. Lucia in Portmore? Yes. You over in Portmore, you can find places like St. Lucia. You can find what's the other place are you over there? There's Dominica in St. Lucia. In Portmore you have St. Lucia. There's Dominica. What else? There is St. Vincent. There is the Grenadines. You have Trinidad, but there's no Tobago. There's Trinidad, there's Grenada, there's Barbados, there's St. Martin, there's Martinique. I think that's about it. Yeah. Yeah, Trinidad is in Portmore, but there's no Tobago. So all those who are listening from the islands, the various islands in Portmore, good morning to you. Thanks for making it Radio Jamaica. O'Neill said, thanks for the heel. Yeah, man, you know exactly you wanted to be here.

0: failed of. That's why you sent the text, the little 411 on T. Thank you, sir. Thank you for the information. I stand corrected that we only have black tea or green tea, fermented and unfermented respectively. And then we have herbal tea, where we mix the plant tea with other herbs. Okay, then careful of the herbs, you know, because of the holy, if the holy with more than you're supposed to be drinking, then you might have to call for them other ones to come to your aid and to your rescue. And trust me, they won't be coming with either neither black tea nor cream tea to assist you this morning. But listeners, we have a very interesting show again lined up for you. Last night or yesterday morning was pretty interesting. You know, people called for all manner of things yesterday, but I'm not getting that this morning. But I do have a question for you. I do have a question for you. When you look at the age of Raul Castro, the brother of former President Fidel Castro. When you look at the age of his indictment, would it be fair? Maybe not fair is the right word. But would it make sense, though, to put him behind bars at his age? Would it make sense to put Raul Castro behind bars at his age? Sir Castro, good morning to you, sir. And Lady Castro and your beautiful daughter. Good morning, good morning, good morning. Thanks for making it Diaspora Daybreak. Sir Castro, are you related to the Castros in Cuba? Careful, you know, careful. I hope you don't have to go to the embassy anytime soon, the American embassy, because with that name, chances are, I'm just saying, chances are. I'll leave it right there. But let me know, sir, if you are related to the Castros in Cuba. Okay, so we're going to be having some interesting conversation. Let me check and see what my producer is a very diligent and hard-working producer. She will source all the information and make sure they're right here at my fingertip, making life so much easier for me. Of course, we're going to be speaking with Chris Thomas out of Barita Investment concerning banking on homes. So if you want to learn more about money, investments and stocks and bonds, that kind of stuff, then not to worry, we have that interview coming at 1:30. We'll be banking on home, and then at 2 o'clock we take your request and play the music inside your request segment. And then we're going to be looking at traditional weddings across countries, because you'll be surprised to know the things that that they do, the customs and rituals that they practice when it comes on to weddings in some countries. Do we have any customs or traditions that, you know, that we practice in Jamaica when it comes on to weddings? I know back then, when you're through with the ceremony, when you're leaving the church, they would throw rice on you. But I think they cut that out now. I don't see anybody throwing rice on anybody again, because the rice normally get in people's eyes, that kind of stuff. So I don't think that anybody's throwing rice again. Gone are the days. And what was the meaning behind that, though? You're throwing rice on people when they're coming out to the weddings. I'm wondering. But we're going to be looking at some traditional wedding traditions across countries later on. And going to be taking your calls for you to share your concerns, because I know some of you always have a burning testimony and concern. Some things that you concern yourself with, as our brother, who's no longer with us, Kukudu, would say, see people's business and leave it alone. But some of you fail to do that. So you can call and we will facilitate the conversation. But we're going to take a quick break. And when we come back, I have the matter of the morning to share with you and ask for your participation and your take on it inside Diaspora Daybreak, right here on Radio Jamaica.
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1: I sing the mighty.
0: 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Food.

0: It's indeed a beautiful day, and it's now time for the matter of the morning, and I need you, your full participation. Now, yesterday, the U.S. Justice Department indicted former Cuban President Raul Castro on 7 criminal charges related to the 1996 Cuban shootdown of 2 civilian planes operated by the Miami-based exile group Brothers to the Rescue, which killed 4 people. The specific charges against him are 4 counts of murder, conspiracy to kill U.S. nationals, and destruction of an aircraft. According to CNBC report, and the prosecutors allege that Castro, who was the Cuban Armed Forces Minister at the time, gave express approval to use deadly force against the unarmed planes. The BBC News coverage detailed that the attack occurred over international waters. Raul Castro is 94. He will be 95 come sometime in June. Okay, I think is it June 3rd or somewhere around there, is going to be 95. Against that backdrop, the question of the morning, the matter of the morning, what I need you to participate in, the question I have for you is simply this one. At what point is someone too old for prison cell? Or, another way to ask the same question, should there be a strict age cap for incarceration? Or, should justice be served regardless of how old the offender is? Okay? So, at his age, he's 94. Would you invade Cuba? Take him out like you take out Maduro? And lock him up in a U.S. prison at 94? Or just make him stay there because chances are he's on his way out. But you wouldn't invade Cuba? You wouldn't? Okay. And I think that's what Castro said. That's what Trump said to, you know. I don't think they're going to do that. But you know, if they want to do that, they're going to do it, right? I know, you know. So the question is, should there be a strict age cap for incarceration? Or must justice be served regardless of how old the offender is? Talk to me at 926-2178, 926-7615, 926-8631. I know that was the last thing you had on your mind. But yeah, some folks at certain age are finding themselves on the wrong side of the law. So the question is, should there be a strict age cap for incarceration? So once you get to this age, they might find you guilty, but they still won't send you to prison. Talk to me, please. Yeah, call me. 926-2178, 926-7615, or 926-8631. Or should you go to jail regardless of your age? As I said before, Raul Castro is 94. Let me tell you exactly when he will be 95. Okay. And I tell you, leave it to my producer. June 3, he'll be 95. Good morning.
1: Morning, my friend.
0: How are you this morning?
1: I'm good. O'Neill here again, strong man.
0: Oh, the T-Man.
1: All
0: right. Yeah. You ever hear the song? Key man, lock the door and gone. But you're not key man, you're T-Man.
1: Yeah. All right. Yes.
0: Talk to me, T-Man. What you say now?
1: The thing is, you know, 90 and those ages, yeah, it kind of look unfair to be putting persons like those in prison.
0: Why?
1: It's really hard. But when I think about it, I don't think they should go in the regular if there's a conviction.
0: Uh-huh.
1: And I'm speaking generally, not just for Castro's case or whatever. I think there should be some form of incarceration, but not the regular hard prison for them. Because we don't want a case where, okay, I'm above this age, so I can't go out and commit crime.
0: That too. Exactly.
1: Yes, or people might can use them because they know that they're not going to go to prison.
0: Right.
1: Because, I mean, if they're able to move around,
0: right,
1: they can commit offenses.
0: Right.
1: So, yes, so the justice system can look at a lesser way to...
0: A golden age prison?
1: Yeah.
0: A nursing home prison?
1: I don't even know what to say, but I think the hardcore prison is kind of rough for them at that age. I think it's maybe just putting them further into, a quick life sentence.
0: You're putting them in the departure lounge.
1: Yes, yes.
0: Wow.
1: It's something though, some form of punishment then that you know could be.
0: But not the regular prison.
1: Not the regular prison. I think
0: so at what age? At what age do you think that the cap should be?
1: That now is debatable. Maybe at age 80. I don't know.
0: Because at 94. Raul Castro is still very much involved in the operations of Cuba, and I don't think he's sitting there in a rocking chair, not saying anything.
1: Exactly, there we go again. He's the president, and he has the right to do so.
0: He's the deputy of the National Assembly of the People's Republic Power of Cuba.
1: Yeah. And he has power there to do so many.
0: Of course.
1: It's debatable.
0: Debatable, eh?
1: Very
0: so you think? So you think? At 94, he shouldn't be sentenced to prison, eh?
1: I don't think the regular prison is right.
0: Okay.
1: Find some other ways.
0: Some other ways, eh?
1: Yeah.
0: All right, T-Man. Thanks for your call.
1: Okay.
0: All right, my brother. Thank you. Good. Okay. Let me see. The app website. What are you saying? Good morning. What are you listening? Oh, okay. Not that's not for me. Okay. Justice must be served regardless of the age. Marklin, if Castro has committed a crime, he should serve the time regardless of the age. The law is the law. No mercy. Coming in from Phoenix, I tell you. 9262178, 9267615, 9268631. Given the recent indictment of a former president of Cuba, Raul Castro, the matter of the morning is as simple as this. Very simple. Should there be a strict age cap for incarceration?

0: to prison you. So you do the crime. All right? You go out there and do it. We're going to send you up with the packages. We're going to use you. You're going to pull the trigger. You're going to do all the work. Because at your age, if they find you guilty, you still won't go behind bars. You have a good point there, Otie, man. 926-2178. Good morning. Hola.
1: Hello. Good morning. Action, morning.
0: Yes, yes. Turn off the radio and listen to me on your telephone.
1: Yeah, it's off.
0: Yeah, man. Good. What say you, John?
1: Yes, John, yeah.
0: Yeah, man. What say you?
1: I'm saying, regardless of the age, because there are some people from Germany.
0: Uh-huh.
1: They get some people, and they escape to South America, and they were in the 90s, and they still, yeah, man, they support them and thing, yeah?
0: Mm-hmm.
1: But just ask, how long was that plane shut down? You have no idea how long ago was it?
0: That thing happened a couple of years now, you know. Hold on. That thing happened a couple of years. Where is it? This happened from back in 1996.
1: That's what I'm saying. Some such a demonstration or something like that.
0: Hmm? What you're saying, after a certain time, you should just throw it out?
1: Yeah.
0: Oh, well.
1: Like Trump is just digging up with something, you know, like some excuse to invade.
0: They're looking some alibi and some reason to invade Cuba.
1: Yes, that I was saying it won't be that easy as what happened in Venezuela.
0: Oh, it's 30 years ago now. Listen to me. You see, even though they're saying it won't be easy, you know, you just need somebody close to you to sell you out, you know. Once there's a Judas in the camp, you're gone.
1: And
0: there's always a Judas.
1: Mm-hmm. Yeah. But watch out.
0: So regardless of the amount of security in my run, because he's not in Havana, Cuba, like most people. He's on some other island within Cuba, you know, some other resort on the heavy security. But if you have if there's a Judas in the camp, I guarantee you, America will have him.
1: Yeah, man, I understand that. Yeah.
0: Alrighty. Well, thanks for your take, John.
1: Okay, then. All right.
0: All right. 8631, good morning. Good morning.
2: Yes, ma'am.
0: Yes, sir. Morning.
2: Yeah.
0: Uh-huh.
2: If you do a thing, man, if you ask for forgiveness, man, you know?
0: If you do a crime, you ask for forgiveness?
2: Yes, man, you ask for forgiveness.
0: Uh-huh.
2: Sometimes people do crime, you know. That's why the world is full of things, because especially some people, them just believe them can do as them like.
0: Mm.
2: You know, especially people where you see them, a man was sick, a man was poor.
0: Uh-huh.
2: For instance, him sick, him call upon the father to help him, you know.
0: Uh-huh.
2: But the man was not poor, the man was having money, he just run down all boat, you know. You know, understand?
0: You may understand, yes, man.
2: So plenty people just believe, say, them can just do as them like, you know.
0: But after 30 years, you don't think you should have...
2: Yeah, but you did do the crime already, you know.
0: Oh, uh-huh.
2: So if you have a careful way you do, I know nothing, because you did do it.
0: Oh, so even... But even if you ask for forgiveness, you know, forgive him and make him walk on.
2: Well, you see, he must know what going to happen in the case.
0: Okay.
2: You know, see, because maybe who are going to try and not think about that.
0: Mm-hmm.
2: You know, see, plenty of people just get up and do things, and then just feel, say, them can do things, but you have a man above.
0: Mm-hmm.
2: We are still, you can't hide from man, you know. You can't hide from God.
0: Aye.
2: Yeah, always I watch you.
0: Same, so.
2: When you do, try to do good.
0: Yes.
2: You know, see, try to do good. No, try to do no evil.
0: Right,
2: because
0: right.
2: Because you have power over the man, you dream as you like, and all that kind of thing.
0: Right, mm-hmm. Right.
2: So after... You want to others, you don't like people do to you.
0: Right. So after 30 years, you think you should still go to prison?
2: Well, may I say, it depends on the forgiveness you might get.
0: Okay, but,
2: yeah,
0: but

0: You know, but you know, sister, they don't forgive him, because them indict him now, they don't forgive him.
1: Well, you see, let me tell you, how the world say, you know, you can't plant corn and reap peas, you know.
0: You ever try it?
1: Hey,
0: oh, you know, say, you ever try it?
1: My plan. Me plan corn all the while, and when me look at pure corn, me see go.
0: You never see peas.
1: No.
0: Oh, okay then, since I just tried.
1: Yeah, man, do and two others, you don't like people do to you.
0: All right, I hear you.
1: When you are poor over people, you do as you like. But I know so you go.
0: I know so you go, eh?
1: You see.
0: All right, bossy.
1: All right, brother Mark.
0: Yeah, man, bless up.
1: Bless up again, man.
0: Good stuff, thanks for coming.
1: Bless you.
0: Bless you too, man.
1: Keep up your good work, my bird.
0: I will try and do that.
1: Bird Cup.
0: Yes, Bird Cup, yeah, man. From you do the crime, you must do the time. That's what listeners are saying. 21 2178. Good morning.
2: Good morning, Mr. Markham.
0: Yes.
2: I believe as long as you have done the crime, you must do the time. There should be no mercy for Mr. Percy.
0: Okay.
2: You understand?
0: Yeah.
2: Yes, sir. Do the time.
0: All right.
2: I don't care about who you be.
0: You must do the crime. You must do the time.
2: Yes, ma'am. I'm going to do it. You must do the time.
0: All
2: this
0: right.
2: This is good girl, sir.
0: Thank you, good girl.
2: Okay, sir.
0: All right. The razor, I'm taking issues with you. One, the reading of portion of a text and ignoring the rest, including conclusion and recommendations when made, omitting or deleting the substitute and substituting, therefore, information from other persons. Three, labeling some public issues, heavy lifting, and censoring them, referring callers and texters to other talk show hosts. Generally, talk shows are invaluable conduits for transmitting public concerns and sentiments to government apparatus. Tampering with text is censoring free speech. It would be helpful to texters where the public issues and scope admissible be defined. It should also be borne in mind that the host does not have to comment on any content in a text, but it is important that the entire text be read for the benefit of the listeners, including public officials. Thank you, Razor. I take your point. And moving forward, I will neither omit, delete, or substitute. I will read and keep it moving. And the reason I say that we don't go into much of the heavy lifting, it's basically because sometimes the questions that are being asked, I honestly don't have the answers. You understand what I'm saying? And it would be foolhardy of me to try to provide an answer for something that I don't have the answer for. And as I said, why I refer some of the concerns you have to hotline is all because in the daytime in Jamaica, chances are the hotline, the host or the producer of the show can get onto somebody right there and then and render some assistance. This time of the morning, the chances are a bit limited. All right. Anyways, 2178, good morning. Yes.
3: How are you, sir?
0: I am doing good, thanks. And you?
3: Yeah, man. You are good.
0: Mm-hmm.
3: Yeah,
0: Your line is bad, Sir Lewis. I'm going to ask you to hang up and call us back. No, it gone bad there now.
3: All right. Call him back then.
0: Yes, man, do that. 8631, good morning.
4: Hey, good morning, Mark.
0: Yes.
4: Yes, I'm a blind man when you talk, when I'm big.
0: Yes, man. I just we had words with my producer earlier on. Not to worry. You're going to be heading over to the broadcast in Froome?
4: Yes, sir.
0: All right. We have your name and your number, and we will speak with you accordingly. No worries, sir. We got you.
4: Okay, sir.
0: All right. Say no more. You're welcome. All right. Jennifer from the Bronx, good morning. And again, listeners, 2178-7615 or 8631. Given the age of Raul Castro, former president of Cuba, and he was indicted yesterday in the U.S. by the U.S. Justice Department on 7 criminal charges related to the 1996 Cuban shoot down of 2 civilian planes operated by the Miami.

0: Miami-based Exile Group Brothers to the Rescue, which killed four people. The specific charges against him are four counts of murder, conspiracy to kill U.S. nationals, and destruction of an aircraft. So we're asking the question this morning, should there be an age cap on individuals when it comes on to incarceration, or must justice be served regardless of how old the offender is? 2178, good morning. Hello?
1: Yeah, so I'm out on the car.
0: Not much better, but let me endure it a little bit.
1: Clear.
0: Yeah, man, go ahead.
1: Yes, I'm saying depends on the time of the crime, and I think they should have. But if a person charged did the crime about 30 years, no. And no, you know, it's kind of hard to offend that the person, no. Especially an old person, when a person is 90.
0: Mm.
1: I think they could have, they can't charge, but, you know, they can do some home sentence and whatever the prison business.
0: Oh, don't prison him.
1: No.
0: Lock him up in his own house. where you call that house arrest?
1: Yeah.
0: Okay. All right, so Lewis, I hear you.
1: All right, the next thing, Mark, I mean, let me have it if you have the time. But me have disability, right?
0: Mm-hmm.
1: But the cause of a disability, I'm part of it. But I'm trying to get to them, but my life, I can't get them.
0: Mm-hmm. The cause of disability, you're trying to
1: make a cause of a disability.
0: Right,
1: the number,
0: right.
1: For them, not ringing, it only just business is not long from after October.
0: You sure you have the right number?
1: Mm-hmm.
0: You sure you have the right number?
1: I don't hear it.
0: I'm asking if you're sure you have the correct number.
1: Yeah, man, I have the correct number. For the number is the one that my audience call and it's
0: 968-8373.
1: Then give me a lot of numbers.
0: There's a 926-93752, you know.
1: 7-926-9375.
0: Yes. You could try that one tomorrow and see what happens. That's 926-9375.
1: 926-9375.
0: Yes, try that one and see what happens.
1: I'll try it.
0: All right.
1: I'm going to take care of
0: you. You too, my brother. Thanks for calling. Okay, 8631, good morning.
2: Morning, how you doing?
0: I am pretty good, thanks. And you?
2: I am blessed, man.
0: Good.
2: You know, I just want to say the first time on your show. I used to call Roger most time. My name is Fitzwilliams, the mayor of Port Maria.
0: You are the mayor of Port Maria?
2: Yes, sir.
0: Good to have you, your worship.
2: Yes, sir. And, you know, I used to be at this program somewhat, but it kind of changed a bit now, you know?
0: Mm-hmm.
2: Yeah, man, but I hear the question that was posed.
0: Right.
2: And whether or not they should do the time.
0: Mm-hmm.
2: My question is, though, for all those fisher folks and all those persons that was bombed and killed at sea in recent times,
0: mm-hmm.
2: who with an aircraft over Cuba that was considered maybe retaliation or in defense of your country, mm-hmm. or something like that. And now those innocent fishermen that was killed without even having a chance to be brought to justice and could even question,
0: mm-hmm.
2: Who is a bigger murderer to be extradited and to stand trial. I heard some people saying, you do the crime, you do the time, but what's the crime?
0: Mm-hmm.
2: In defense of your country, in defense of your life, isn't it that you are allowed to defend yourself?
0: Mm-hmm.
2: I mean, what is it that we, America, was defending when they killed all those fishermen and those persons at sea in recent times in international waters and in waters, not even in U.S. waters.
0: Mm-hmm.
2: How and what

0: bring a 95-year-old, so to speak, to extradite it, and when so many crimes would have been committed by this present president of the United States to answer to charges, and we don't say. Those are just things that is going through my head mm-hmm. when I heard you pose those questions and mm-hmm. I hear the responses from person calling in, you know?
1: Right.
0: And I said that what a tangled web we weave even when we try to deceive, you know?
1: Right. You see, and I think the position they took as it relates to killing those fishermen is that they're alleging that the vessels were operated by narco-terrorists, you know, in terms of smuggling drugs. How much proof they have, I don't know. But that's the argument they put forward, why they took them out.
0: Yeah, but I can understand why they put that forward. Mm-hmm. But there was no evidence. I've not seen any.
1: You haven't seen any evidence
0: to support
1: the claim.
0: Forum mm-hmm. that they have evidence that these persons, what actually was killed or their boat mm-hmm. Bombed, was actually a part of the evidence that they can say that okay, these persons would have been prosecuted if they were taken alive mm-hmm. or. Yeah, there's nothing that I have. Well, maybe I'm missing.
1: Maybe because they could have arrested them. They could have cordoned them off and arrested them instead of doing that. Yeah, that's true.
0: Why kill them?
1: Mm-hmm. Mm-hmm.
0: And then you're going to say that you're going to another man's sovereignty where they would have been maybe defending their country,
1: right?
0: As or what you have a right to do, mm-hmm. but you're gone into another man's water, international water,
1: right.
0: In another island or country water, mm-hmm. killing people at leisure without having to bring any evidence
1: to
0: say that. And if somebody's trafficking drugs,
1: mm-hmm.
0: How is it that you can't detain that vessel when you can go to Iran and all over and to carry out those? You could go into Venezuela overnight and you can't catch one little speeding boat that is going on. You have to kill everybody on board.
1: Can I tell you?
0: We don't see anything wrong with that. Is it that Jamaica reached a state where there's no moral, where we don't see right from wrong? We just see the United States as this place that we want to go, and when we reach there, we complain that we want to come back home. Because it's not what we expect.
1: I know.
0: I'm saying to us that we need to think
1: mm-hmm.
0: and we need to look at these things and understand what is going to stop them from coming into Jamaica
1: mm.
0: and see one of our boats that is going out to fishing, one of our boats that is going out at deep sea diving and blast that boat out of the water with our own family
1: with
0: members.
1: With allegations of that vessel being...
0: What is going to stop them from killing our own Jamaicans?
1: Mm-hmm.
0: Sometimes we don't see the thing until it is reached to our gate.
1: Until it reaches our doorstep. Own. That's true. Right. That's true.
0: And when we go and look at Cuba and say, Cuba has been fighting this from the 60s,
1: mm-hmm.
0: and they have survived. And when you come with another thing now, I'm saying that the retired men that was killed at sea in recent time, do they deserve this?
1: Mm.
0: Yeah?
1: Yeah.
0: America is one of the biggest country when it comes to drugs running.
1: Mm-hmm.
0: And I'm not even going to go certain depth, my brother, because, you know, the thing about where our stance is.
1: Mm-hmm.
0: But I'm just perturbed as to how many persons would have come and support this to say that in defense of your country. There's no evidence in Venezuela.
1: Right. And you know the thing is it is more of trying to control and conquer, you know. Because as you mentioned, it's over 60 odd years now there has been this standoff between

0: the US and Cuba, and it's just a matter of as it relates to ideology and, you know, and economics and the whole regime change between Castro from back then to now. And I think because Castro really put up a fight and he really pushed
1: and
0: back he pushed back against America and their and of course in terms of them wanting to dictate and tell them how they need to operate you know in Cuba, then that's where they're saying we really need to get rid of this man one way or another.
1: And tell me now, this is my honest opinion.
0: Mm-hmm.
1: I do not see Cuba as a threat to the Caribbean.
0: I mean, neither, you know.
1: As an asset to the Caribbean, mm-hmm. because the entire Caribbean, or most of the Caribbean countries, we have benefited so much
0: nurses,
1: from Cuba.
0: Nurses, doctors, teachers,
1: trains, mm-hmm. and all of these things for 60 odd years.
0: Mm-hmm.
1: And the rest of the country that is not under any thing like that is also depending on Cuba.
0: Mm-hmm.
1: This is saying that these people are resilient.
0: Yep.
1: They have discipline. And I think if Jamaicans were half as disciplined as Cuba, we would have excelled way further than even Singapore.
0: Chances are.
1: So I'm saying, why is it that we would want to get rid, we, the Caribbean, would have sell out Cuba and we would have never even speak good of Cuba?
0: You know, I don't think it's so much of a sellout, you know. I think because the way America runs and the way America rule our world globally, once you act or make any form of suggestion or inclination that you're not with them, then you've seen the second term of Trump administration, the tariff and all these things.
1: Mm. I would be more responsible. I know that we cannot stand up against that. I wouldn't say we go and say we are not with America.
0: Mm-hmm.
1: I think taking that diplomatic stance to say that we are in support or the a line where we could say that the embargo against Cuba is too much.
0: Remember, the Prime Minister came out and said something the other day, and right after he made his statement, a congressman came out and said, hey.
1: Yeah, man.
0: Yep.
1: Mm-hmm. But you have other countries that have said worse than our Jamaican Prime Minister, and they haven't done anything.
0: Remember, monkey know which fence to climb.
1: Exactly. And sometimes when you look like you don't have no backbone, they know that you can bend because you're jelly back.
0: There you go.
1: You know, so sometimes they pick their battles with who they know.
0: I was in a meeting yesterday, and I heard the manager said, "You need to choose the battle that you know you can win."
1: Yes.
0: Those battles are the ones you take on first. Others you take on as you go along, but the ones that you can win. Those are the ones you must take on first.
1: And I'm not even would have suggest that. I'm saying that to our government and our prime minister to take on the United States.
0: Mm-hmm.
1: I wouldn't even suggest that.
0: Right.
1: We know how detrimental that can be.
0: Exactly.
1: You know? But we know in the past that persons were aligned with Cuba and mm-hmm. other countries, mm-hmm. and we have sustained. Come through. You understand?
0: I think if they know that you are resilient and you're going to push back in a certain manner, they will look at you through different lenses.
1: Yeah.
0: And I don't even see America trying to flex its muscle where Barbados is concerned, because we know that Mayor Motley is not a pushover.
1: Right.
0: You understand me? And we have heard the same sentiments echoed by former Prime Minister of Trinidad. What's his name? Doctor. Oh, his name just slipped me. But of course, before Ms. Prasad Keith Rowley, yes, Dr. Rowley. Yeah, he made a statement saying, "Hey, listen to me, I'll give up the visa. I don't have to come to your country." You understand me? But how many of our leaders

0: in CARICOM can will get up and speak like that. Eh?
1: I agree, and that is why we say that they say if America sneezes, we catch a cold.
0: There you go.
1: And that is because we, and that is why I think our economy,
0: and we have to and we have to look to them also for the medicine.
1: Yeah, man. That is why we say, but Cuba has medication. There are other countries in the CARICOM and other region.
0: Mm-hmm.
1: But what I'm saying to you is that we have not gone out and try to be self-reliant, resilient. We
0: right.
1: go out and we import everything that is there that we don't even have that those uniqueness in Jamaica anymore.
0: Mm-hmm.
1: When we look in Otrius and we look at the craft vendors, and we realize that, you see, Bob Marley thing, and you see One Love Jamaica. Mm-hmm. And when you look on it, wait, China, they were made in China.
0: Made in China,
1: Indonesia, and everything, and they come in. So the carving were the normal Rastaman, them and other skill men
0: mm-hmm.
1: who normally sit on the wayside, carve those things and sell their carving as unique and in something indigenous to Jamaica.
0: Mm-hmm.
1: And those are not that much anymore, because you can get something for quarter the price and the Indians take them in. So when you look on that, you're importing even those stuff, and we have the lumber, we have everything where we can carve them and we can
0: make money here.
1: So you look at even those things, and that is why I'm saying that I think we need to look at feeding ourselves in Jamaica,
0: mm-hmm.
1: and we need to look at producing. We don't
0: produce
1: no
0: more.
1: Way.
0: And just the other day, I was sharing with someone. I'm saying, I think Jamaica needs to get into a 24-hour production cycle. We close down at 5 o'clock in the evening. It's like all systems shut down at 5 o'clock. But I think Jamaica is at a place where we can do a 24-hour operation, where, you know, and as they talk about the whole flexi hours and road traffic congestion, we can stagger the employment in terms of what, when you go to work, and put have more production being done by having companies and corporations and manufacturing companies operating on a 24-hour cycle.
1: 100% am I in agreement with you. Let me give an example that I've always thought about.
0: Mm-hmm.
1: We're doing major road construction. And the time that we do road construction in Jamaica is the time that we delay productivity in Jamaica.
0: Yes, because we do it during peak traffic. Yes.
1: You do road construction in the middle of the day, and night now there's no traffic on the road, and there's nothing was stopping you from doing it other than get some lamps.
0: Some floodlights and police officers out there, because it happens in other parts of the world. You go other parts of the world, you see road construction. They close down certain lanes from maybe early as 10 o'clock to 4 o'clock in the morning, and work is being done. But in Jamaica, we disrupt traffic. We cause traffic congestion because we are fixing the road at 6, 7, 8, 9 o'clock in the morning.
1: Improvement to come, you have to suffer
0: I don't buy that. We can just as though coming to work at 11 o'clock in the night to get here for midnight, there's nobody on the road. Why not fix the road? Why not do the road repairs that time of the morning, that time of the night?
1: And another thing that I see that happens, I hear Damian Crawford touch on it,
0: mm-hmm.
1: in that we school is the most underutilized, a school compound is the most underutilized place,
0: mm-hmm.
1: that should have been used. You have some of these technical schools that have all the facility in place to teach a skill
0: right.
1: in the evening. But yet still school ends at 3 in
0: mm-hmm.
1: the evening.
0: Mm-hmm.
1: And you don't have another set coming in for those persons who work and want to study in the night. Could come in from 6 to 8 or 6 to 10
0: yeah.
1: and still learn a skill and work in the day and learn the skill that afterward they can better themselves.
0: We could have some night classes.
1: Well, we have all these classes. We have
0: the tools, the infrastructure, the equipment. Yeah.
1: We have woodwork classes at the school. We have machine shop and welding.
0: Mm-hmm.
1: We have all of these technical skill area, and yet still they go to sleep and they wake up tomorrow morning when the school opens again. And you have a vast amount of people laying by who would have worked in the day, come go to them skilling at the evening, and then tomorrow then gone back to work again. Because when they go to United States, England and so, you have a hold down two, three jobs.
0: That's the only time Jamaicans do hold down 2, 3, 4 jobs, your worship, is when they go abroad. And you're right, because if we could have some of these youngsters going into night classes and evening classes, we'd have less of them needing the handbill and drinking special.
1: Exactly, and we would have more skilled persons in Jamaica.
0: It would be a more productive country, for sure.
1: And I am not one of those persons who is against exporting our skills.
0: Mm-mm-mm.
1: I am saying to us, if we can train these people,
0: right,
1: and we can sell, same like how we send people go cut cane and go do farm work over
0: right.
1: We can send out skilled persons to be those persons, like how we have those doctors and nurses coming from Cuba.
0: Right.
1: We can send out trained persons right across the world. There are truck drivers that is needed all over the world
0: right now.
1: Have so many things that is needed.
0: Mm-hmm.
1: And we have so many persons here with their natural talent and can't even get a job in Jamaica that pays.
0: That is
1: but
0: true.
1: But the same skill set that they have, they could be getting millions of dollars in another country, millions of Jamaican dollars per year in another country.
0: True.
1: And we sit here, and they have their skill, they are not qualified, and the only thing that is stopping them from getting a job in Canada, America, the first world country, is a certification.
0: That's right.
1: And if only they could, some of them can't stop to go to school because they have to feed their family.
0: Right.
1: But if it is that they could have come off at work 5 o'clock and go rest off, get them beer done,
0: and do an evening class for another 2-3 hours.
1: Between 8 and 10,
0: mm-hmm.
1: or 8 and 11, come back home, go to bed, rest, and go to work. You know how much of them would have gone and get certification?
0: It would be more productive, your worship. Talk to us a little bit about Port Maria, Councillor Wilson, right?
1: Yes, sir.
0: Talk to us. How are things in Port Maria? And of course, you still represent the basketball division.
1: Yeah.
0: That's
1: my baby. I would never leave basketball division.
0: I hear you. Good. How are things on that side?
1: No. Well. As I said, the Western Sedmere Basketball Division, we're holding,
0: mm-hmm.
1: and we're trying to do as best as we can for mm-hmm. the people. We have a number of projects. It lined up even for Labor Day in
0: good.
1: The town of Port Maria. Our parish project is Clements Park. We're trying to put back the Clements Park sporting complex into viability.
0: Okay.
1: So that we can have a premier sporting complex in
0: good,
1: the parish.
0: Good.
1: So, you know, we have been doing our beautification in the town. We've, thank God, since I've been there, we've been embarking on a number of drain cleaning and stuff. And no matter the rain, we have not had any flooding.
0: Good.
1: Under my stewardship, we will open that the powers that be will hold to that.
0: Right.
1: But we continue to prepare even now for the hurricane.
0: The hurricane season is around the corner, June 1.
1: Right. Yeah, so We all divisions have been put on alert.
0: Okay.
1: And we have allocated funds as necessary to mitigate against those flooding with drain cleaning.
0: Right.
1: And so on. So, you know, it is work in progress. And
0: mm-hmm.
1: whilst we can boast that Port Maria is at the cleanest that we have ever seen in recent times
0: awesome.
1: Or in my time,
0: awesome.
1: We have embarked on a joint partnership with the Jamaica Constabulary Force and NEPM and so on. Now we have cleaned the town somewhat, and
0: mm-hmm.
1: we have minimized the amount of illegal vehicles parked in the town, and also
0: good,
1: illegal
0: good,
1: vending.
0: Good.
1: So that person can traverse in the town, at a pace. So Highgate, we're going into Highgate that is more congested now,
0: mm-hmm.
1: and Anata Bay. We have been some issues there, but I've spoken to my minister, Mackenzie, and we are expecting some funding
0: to
1: for those two areas, so
0: good,
1: that we can also embark on other mitigation projects in those areas.
0: Right. I know there was some concern. Was it the Anato Bay Cemetery? There was some concern in recent times about the cemetery where I think the residents were complaining about older people from other parishes or other districts or divisions coming in to, you know, lay their loved ones to rest, and as a result of that, there wasn't any space left for residents of that area. What was that? Am I right?
1: Well, there was some concern, mm-hmm. not just there, but other burial spaces.
0: Spaces, right.
1: But as a responsible municipality, we would have taken some steps against that, and we have acquired some other lands that we are making final preparation to extend especially on the Bay Cemetery.
0: Right.
1: We will be extending that somewhat thanks to lands made available by Jamaica producers.
0: Okay.
1: So we should have more burial spots and more development in that cemetery.
0: That is good.
1: In Anato Bay.
0: That is good.
1: So Anato Bay and Whitehall remains our premier cemeteries that we looked at. And the Port Maria Cemetery is almost to capacity. But I must take this opportunity, if you will permit me, to thank members of the Richmond Farm Adult Correctional Services, that we have embarked on a cleanup program for the Port Maria Cemetery, and we are maybe 75% complete now. The prisoners come out, or the inmates came out, and they've been there over a 3-week to 4-week period, where we have seen a whole lot of work being done in the cemetery by the inmates and cleaning up and carting away those debris and stuff from the cemetery. So
0: do you think you'd have more space, Your Worship, if there was some form of regulation as it relates to the type and style of graves that are built? Because when you drive across Jamaica land we love, you see some monstrosity of sepulchres and graves, and some families taking up three plots.
1: Yes, it would be. And if you would have listened to the news, not in such a long time, I would have gone to the cemetery and the municipal corporation, we would have noticed where graves are being dug where should not be, and we would have ordered them demolished.
0: Okay.
1: And luckily we went there before the bodies would have been laid.
0: The ones at the entrance of the cemetery? Yes, I heard about that. Yes.
1: So it was timely that we were doing the work there with the inmates, and we observed at least two right in the driveway, and we would have ordered those to be demolished.
0: Right,
1: and
0: right.
1: The same day they were demolished.
0: Good.
1: You know, so I am saying that if we have a proper layout of these cemeteries,
0: right,
1: and avoid all those monstrous buildings and construction in the cemeteries, we would have actually had more space.
0: It need to be regularized like how they do them at places like Dovecot and Murderest. You know?
1: Yes, and
0: you'd have more space.
1: And tell you the truth, this is something that is high on my agenda and what I'm passionate about.
0: Mm-hmm.
1: I think that we need to have some level of decorum even in our cemeteries.
0: Right.
1: And that some of these things should not even be tolerated, tell you the truth.
0: That's right.
1: And
0: that's right.
1: If you have your own burial land at your home and you want to do these things, I think that is where those things are.
0: Is that allowed in St. Mary? Are you allowed to bury on your own land in St. Mary?
1: Yes, sir.
0: Oh, okay.
1: A lot of the areas, their own homeland burial, right across the parish, but the health department and the municipal corporation regulates those.
0: Okay.
1: Because anytime it would come to any infringement with our water sources health reasons and so on, then we would not authorize. So the person wouldn't come to the corporation and make that application. We would send out persons from both the municipal corporation
0: and the Minister of Health,
1: local board of health.
0: Okay.
1: And they would go out and inspect, and it is only on their referral that those would be approved.
0: Oh, that would be approved. Your Worship, Councillor Fitzroy Wilson, Mayor of Port Maria, I really want to tell you how much I appreciate your time for calling into the program. It wasn't planned, and I feel very good and very honored to know that you've taken the time out to call and participate in our conversation, our discussion. And, sir, the platform is always open. Feel free anytime to give us a call. And the fact that you have things in the pipeline for Labor Day, we want to encourage all of Port Maria to go on out on Labor Day, especially those in your in your own stomping ground, Boscobel Division, to go on out and ensure that Port Maria becomes the model, what do you call it now?
1: Sporting complex
0: for the parish, and that, you know, the people come out and just do a good job on Labor Day.
1: Would you permit me to just dig up Raja that was on this slot?
0: You're the mayor of Port Maria. I have to allow you.
1: Yeah, man, I want to big up Raja. Tell you the truth, I want to big him up because he kept us up several of the nights.
0: Yes.
1: I want to tell you, St. Mary, he has a big listenership.
0: What
1: in
0: you
1: St.
0: say?
1: Mary, and I trust that they will be following because most of our radio stations here, they are glued to Adria.
0: Okay.
1: And they not change them dial.
0: That so is good.
1: We just want to say big up to Raja, big up to the listeners who normally listen to Raja. Mm-hmm. And may I just implore them to just participate in this
0: and start listening to Markland.
1: Yeah, man, call it to Markland.
0: There you go. Your Worship, thanks for your time, Councillor Fitzroy Wilson, and please feel free to give us a call anytime, all right?
1: All right, my brother.
0: Blessings. There you have it, listeners, from the Mayor of Port Maria, Councillor Fitzroy Wilson. He's also the councillor for the Boscobel Division. That was very heartwarming just now hearing from him. All right, before we go banking on home, let's take another caller. 2178, good morning.
2: Morning.
0: Morning. Yes.
2: How are you today?
0: I am doing pretty good, Triple S. And you?
2: I'm good. I just woke up and did some stuff, and I want to answer your question before I go back to sleep.
0: What? No, don't answer. If you're going to go back to sleep, don't answer. Answer and stay up, man.
2: Well, I try my best.
0: Please do.
2: I try my best.
0: Go ahead.
2: It's hard to answer, though, you know, because you've got two truths bumping into each other and neither backs down, you know.
0: Mm-hmm.
2: One, time doesn't unkill someone, right?
0: Yeah.
2: And for families, and I'm going to refer to this case, right?
0: Mm-hmm.
2: For families, 1996 isn't 30 years ago. Till February 24 when it happened for them, right?
0: Right,
2: but
0: right.
2: Saying he's 94, let it go, sounds like telling them their loss has an expiry date.
0: Right.
2: Murder legally does not.
0: Mm.
2: And that is why we do not put a statute of limitations on it.
0: Right.
2: And two, justice needs a point. You know, a trial isn't just about labeling something wrong. It's supposed to deter, supposed to punish or protect. And at 94, with no extradition and no jail time, that makes sense. What's the actual outcome at this point?
0: Mm-hmm.
2: You know, a verdict in an empty chair, you know. Some people think that still matters. Others think it's theater.
0: Mm-hmm.
2: You know, at this point, it's theater. And that tension is why these cases sit in limbo all the time.
0: Mm-hmm.
2: The law says prosecute. Politics and practicability say you can't, and morality says, but should we still try? You know, we think about the moral aspect of it, and there's no clean answer, because you're weighing a dead man's rights against a living man's age, and both are real, you know.
0: Yeah.
2: So sometimes the most honest thing is to say, I don't know if a trial fixes anything now, but I also don't get to tell the families they should stop.
0: Right.
2: Keep on grieving, because they'll grieve forever, you
0: right,
2: know.
0: Right.
2: So that's just my short take on the whole matter.
0: I always appreciate your input.
2: Thank you so much.
0: All right. Thanks for calling in, Triple S. All right, more from Razor. There is an option to a U.S. invasion of and a bloodbath in Cuba. The fundamental underlying conflict between both countries is political ideology. Cuba versus America, U.S. Secretary of State would have had more interest than

0: his president in a quick resolution at least cost. It is likely that the communist leadership will be isolated or the population desert, it culminating in Cuba becoming a state of the USA. All right, we'll watch and see how that one plays out. 8631, good morning. Okay, Richard in California. It's astonishing that both you, Marklin, and the mayor are unaware of hard do on the job certification program, which showcases a remarkable lack of knowledge on your part. Both Richard, both of you are ambassadors. What are you talking about? We know that. Nobody's saying that when the mayor didn't say there's no certification being done by art. We know about those things. What the mayor was really referring to is instead of having those classrooms closed at 3 o'clock or 5 o'clock, you open them up so others can, you know, can get a skill and be certified and move on to gainful employment and maybe not just in Jamaica but elsewhere. So I don't know what you're referring to, Richard. Thanks for your comments anyways. 27615, good morning. Okay. Morning to, who is this now? Maxine. No, Joy and Kayla over there, Confidence Avenue. Good morning. 7615, good morning.
1: Yeah.
0: Yes.
1: Mr. Markland.
0: Uh-huh.
1: But yeah, what up? You know, them say not even the Cuba and them had the CIA shot down the plane, you know.
0: I wasn't there, no.
1: No, man, me say that. Let them say, me not say you was here.
0: Okay, then.
1: Right? And let me ask, you say, sentences is concerned.
0: Mm-hmm.
1: When a man get life sentence, what do you mean? Not for the duration of their life.
0: Mm-hmm.
1: It's not the point is, I agree, say, but at the Cuban, at the, wherever, even Secretary of the State, mm-hmm. Right? I retaliate, I say, I really... was in charge or whatever the case might be. Mm. But it was said the CIA shot down the plane.
0: Okay.
1: So because him leave Cuba though with him liquor and whatever the case might be. He might try to get in touch against the Castro brothers.
0: Mm-hmm. That's what's going on.
1: But it was Trump, you know.
0: Ooh.
1: The U.S. Secretary of State.
0: Oh, okay.
1: Not him, I instigated, say, it's a real country.
0: Why? I tell
1: him, I go around the world, you know, uh-huh. And they create mischief, you know.
0: Mm-hmm.
1: Because he go Venezuela,
0: he never go anymore, you know. I think he's doing all these rounds based on instructions.
1: No, man, he make this thing. He never say, but I say, what? No. Why we go? Take, for example, sometimes when he meet the president of Trinidad, right?
0: Mm-hmm.
1: She just advanced, you know.
0: Who? Miss.
1: Miss Yesa.
0: Miss Yesa?
1: Yeah, man.
0: Mm-hmm.
1: Yeah.
0: Why is that?
1: Then you know, what she said? She's busy if they were expelled. From CARICOM.
0: you see, I don't think when people speak in a certain manner, is because they are aligned to any government per se. No. I think that individuals they have their own voice, they have their own mindset, and but I realize. When we stand up against certain governments or certain, you know, or certain leadership, then it's as if we think that, boy, we're siding with the other side, you know. I mean, Motley, get up and she don't mince words and she don't.
1: No.
0: She shows her card, and it's not a part. It's not that she's not with CARICOM, and it's not that she's supporting the stance taken by America when it comes down to Venezuela or anything like that. But she has her own views, and she's going to express them.
1: I agree. Say, all right, CARICOM. Say she, because from time to time, you know, might be them of a vote, and they say it's 14-1, mm. Right? We're the country within CARICOM.
0: Mm.
1: But some of them who vote 14, not interested in, not, not,

0: agree with some of the countries, you know. Mm. Like, take for example, Gonzalez and the M. Lewis, him and the only one who have retained him seat, right? Now, him talk about Shallow, the president for the rest of the cricket West Indies, right? Him say Vex, say vote for him, right? Him should have support Cameron and them things there. Now, Shallow is a cabinet minister, him run with the party and everything. So, Gonzalez, though, him no business in whatsoever the case, right? Although him support Shallow, you know, right? But because him lose them, himself chow whatsoever. But Mr. Yes, no permit US Finland in a Cuba in a Trinidad attack the Venezuelan people, man.
1: So you're saying she side with US?
0: Yes, man.
1: Okay.
0: All right then, man.
1: All right. Thank you, Sir P. All right. And it needs to be pointed out that Marco Rubio is a Cuban American, you know. Yeah, man. Oh yes, born in Miami, Florida, he's a second generation American whose parents immigrated to the United States from Cuba in 1956. There's another call online. We're gonna take a break and make some money. All right, let's do that.
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0: Good morning again, listeners. We are still here inside Diaspora Daybreak. And of course, as we change gear over to Banking on Home, your essential guide to investment, finance, and building generational wealth within the Jamaican diaspora. From real estate and the stock exchange to the latest in digital finance, we're bridging the gap between where you live and where your roots are. So let's talk money. Let's talk future. Let's talk Banking on Home. And of course, this morning, we are banking with none other than Mr. Christopher Thomas. He's a senior investment advisor over there at Mayberry Investment Limited. And let me say good morning to you, Sir Thomas. How are you doing this morning?
1: Hey, good morning, Martin, and good morning, listeners. Good morning, Diaspora. I am doing great, given that.
0: That is just awesome. And we say welcome to Diaspora Daybreak and welcome to Banking on Home. How long have you been with Mayberry Investment?
1: I am with Mayberry Investment for just over 8 years, but I'm in the financial industry some 33 years.
0: Wow, so you have a wealth of experience and knowledge.
1: Oh, yes, definitely.
0: That is just good. I mean, you when you think of various companies, you know, there are folks who are there

0: for a mighty long time, so they end up getting their long service award, and their others will just come and go. But you're one of them that, you know, I use a word, stickability. You have stickability, and so you've been with Mayberry for quite some time. Why Mayberry, and why so long?
1: Okay, good question. Simply, I believe in Mayberry. I believe in to where you're planted, and I believe in the products and services that Mayberry offers. As a matter of fact, the situation is that I, long before I even think I would be working with Mayberry, I have my Mayberry account because I saw what they were doing and I realized it's good for me, it's good for the investing public, and hence I stayed there. Now, as to why I am at Mayberry so long, I love helping, and I love continuity. I love helping customers, and at Mayberry Investments Limited, I am so happy. It's a passion for helping people, and when I can grow people's wealth, and when people can, we can sit down and we can discuss what are our plans, what are the plans for the future, how can I protect my investment while growing it at the same time. And when we work out the different plans, and when I can grow their investment, and when they can be so comfortable, they can be so relaxed, they can be, feel so fulfilled, because what they are getting is more than what they have bargained for in terms of what I am able to provide for them, and, you know, by extension, what Mayberry is able to do for the customers. So people come and go, but I just love, and I'm dedicated to what I do, and I'm dedicated to my customers.
0: That is awesome. I like the passion that you have for the business, and of course the passion that you have for people, and by extension, your customers on a whole. Now, as it relates to investments, what are your thoughts about investment, the investment industry? Are people really investing in Jamaica these days?
1: Yes, people are investing in Jamaica. And, you know, the investment industry, it is such a wonderful way of preserving people's capital and growing their wealth. Mm-hmm. You know, however, what I say is people need information. People need quality information.
0: Right.
1: And without that, then there will be issues. Now, at Mayberry, we provide quality information. And what I do, I provide quality information, well-researched information, cutting-edge information, because we want to protect. It is not just about investment, but as you can hear, I have a passion for people. I have a passion for growth. I have a passion to see people succeed. I have a passion in helping along that way. And the investment industry is helping me to shape people's lives, right? From the baby to the retiree, from local to international. I mean, when you think about it, I have in excess of 1,700 customers. And we are talking about customers from all across the world. Yes, and the diaspora naturally is a part of those customers that I have.
0: That is just awesome. 1,700 customers, and of course, I want to believe that you continue to grow and expand your portfolio. Now, as it relates to fixed income shift, now we realize that Mayberry and Jamaica Stock Exchange launched a major secondary market platform for Government of Jamaica when it comes down to their securities. With the recent listing of these 16 government securities on the JSE, how should diaspora members rebalance their portfolios to include these more liquid fixed income options?
1: Well, very, very, very good, Sam, question. You know, I am so happy about this particular listing, because this is 3 years in the making.
0: Wow.
1: Regarding listing these billions of dollars and 16 securities. It's 3 years in the making. And what happened, the J JSE, which is the largest stock exchange in the Caribbean, you know, we basically have been falling behind because there are other regional institutions which

0: Bible. We don't just do something for doing its sake. We prepare to go through this painstaking time to ensure when something is put to the market, it is put well. And this listing of by the JCFPs, 16 DOJ securities, it's a wonderful thing that the diaspora can now tap in on. And just speaking about it, government of Jamaica securities were available. So it is not like they were not available, but not like this and not in this form. What you have, DOJ securities were already in issues and at premiums and at significant premiums, right? And what you have is that in DOJ securities, what usually happen is that the limited amount of for trading was usually at big piece, what we call in the investment terms, minimum pieces.
1: Okay.
0: And they were large chunks. So what usually, if a customer didn't have significant sums to invest, then a number of persons would have to come together to buy into these Georgia instruments.
1: Okay.
0: Now, what this listing has done in terms of listing it on the Jamaica Stock Exchange is that it gives you know, general investors and naturally the diaspora the opportunity to buy in various pieces, right? So not those big, you know, what we call big minimum pieces in terms of like 200,000 US dollars or those minimum pieces, but it gives the investor and the diaspora the opportunity to buy in terms of what they have. And they can basically set their own price because it is listed.
1: Mm-hmm.
0: But when an investor tries to buy a security from which is a listed security on the Jamaica Stock Exchange, they can put up what they want to buy a security for. So it is not necessarily what it is selling for, but you know, the investor can make a bid.
1: Right.
0: And
1: so
0: then, in
1: other words,
0: will meet, find a medium ground, and
1: right,
0: then you know, purchase or sale can take place.
1: It's like a every McCombuckle type of investment. Now, despite a challenging 2025 due to the climate events, you know, a recovery in equities is anticipated for the next fiscal year, 2026 to 2027. For investors looking at long-term wealth, which sectors are we supposed to be looking at right now? I mean, you have the agro-processing, you have the tech, you have tourism and others. Then they're also offering best entry points for recovery growth. What should investors be looking at now, especially those in diaspora?
0: Okay. Well, you know, the good thing, Martin, is that the investment industry,
1: mm-hmm,
0: have a lot of different opportunities. And what I tend to say is that the investment opportunities are unlimited. So you have various industries that one can look on. One can look on the tourism industry, one can look on agro-processing, one can look on distribution, one can look on highway. I mean, when you look on the biggest IPO in Jamaica, right, is the Trans-American Highway. And
1: that's a toll road.
0: And that's the toll road,
1: yeah.
0: And they can invest in that. The second biggest was Richland Wind Farm.
1: Okay.
0: And, yes. And again, that was also, you know, government owned, and they provide good investment instruments for investors. So there are a lot of different opportunities, right? Different sectors. And once one have an investment account, they are really not limited to one industry.
1: Okay.
0: They can take part in any form of industry. When you look on the

0: average of a minimum of 100 stocks is traded each day on the Jamaica Stock Exchange. Wow. So there is a wide assortment of investment opportunities. So, right, you have different opportunities, different industries. Mm-hmm. You have stocks, you have bonds. You have bonds in Jamaican dollars and in U.S. dollars. So the investment opportunity is wide, and it is there for investors to invest in. And you have, you know, investors may ask, so how secure is my investment? You know, many types of investment issues are secured instruments, mm-hmm. which are secured by some form of assets. And, you know, that what that does is protecting the investors, and naturally that's what we have for this, but their investment is protected. So should something go wrong, then their investment is secured, so they do not have to worry about losing their investment. And what we do is protecting your investment while growing your wealth.
1: That is just awesome, and because, I mean, the trust factor is major. And you also mentioned that you can invest, whether it be in U.S. or Jamaican dollars. And I'm happy that you mentioned that, because we understand that Mayberry offers specialized portfolios like the Mayberry Platinum U.S. dollar investment,
0: yes.
1: and the Mayberry Gold. And these are two portfolios that investors and members of the diaspora should really go after. Am I right?
0: Given
1: the recent appreciation of the Jamaican dollar against U.S. dollar, would you recommend members of the diaspora to invest in Jamaican dollars or U.S. dollars?
0: Well, both.
1: Both.
0: You see, what as an investment advisor, right? Because I am an accountant by profession,
1: okay.
0: And being an investment advisor, what I do. I do not just look on an investment, as in the term you come to Mayberry and you want to invest. That is not how I operate. As I mentioned before, I have a passion for helping persons. So we sit down, we speak about what are your goals, whether it be Jamaican dollars or US dollars investment. And what I do, I create a suite of products. Right, I create what you call a balanced portfolio. So you will have a little stocks, you will have a little bonds, you will have Jamaican dollars instrument, you will have U.S. dollars instrument. So you're saving. You have a constant stream of income in both Jamaican dollars and U.S. dollars, and a multiple flow of income.
1: That is good.
0: You're not investing in one thing. You're investing in a stream of different investment activities, so that income, and as I said, a multiple flow of income, right? Your income is coming from various investment activities at the same time. A balanced portfolio.
1: That is just awesome and encouraging, and of course for members listening to us this morning. But let us take a quick break and come right back to Banking on Home. And this morning we're Banking on Home with Christopher Thomas out of the Mayberry Investment Limited and Mayberry Investment Group. And of course we're going to take a short break and come back with more information right here inside Diaspora Daybreak.
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3: 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We are bringing the conversation to the people under the theme, Voices Heard, Shaping Labor Policies in an Evolving Labor Market. 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Hotline, we're not just talk, we're substance.

Losing a parent at a young age can change the course of a child's life. But for 10-year-old Kaylee Francis, it became the fuel behind her determination to succeed. After losing her father, a police officer, at the age of 3, Kaylee's journey had been one marked by resilience, determination, and excellence. Today, she stands out as a top PEP 4 performer, honor roll student, JCDC national and parish gold medalist, talented debater, and star athlete at the White Horses Primary and Infant School. This week on JCF Now, Kaylee and her mother, Lazana Turner Francis, open up about navigating life after loss, the power of support, and the drive to keep pushing forward despite adversity. Join us this Thursday at 8 p.m. on Radio Jamaica 94 FM for a conversation filled with hope, strength, and inspiration.

0: Yes, listeners, we are still here banking on home inside Diaspora Daybreak and investment advisor, senior investment advisor with some 30 odd years of experience and wealth of knowledge when it comes on to investment and, of course, you know, the financial industry. We're speaking with Mr. Christopher Thomas over there at Mayberry Investment, and we took the break on, you know, the various portfolios, whether we're banking, we're investing in Jamaican currency or U.S. currency. Now, so Thomas, for investors looking at long-term wealth, they're looking at long-term wealth.
1: Okay. So, investment, generally one look at the investment industry as investing over the long term.
0: Right.
1: And the most famous investment, the most famous investor, Warren Buffett, you know, he preached that about, you know, investing over the long term and the rate of compounding. So what I do, naturally, I look at different investment options for short, medium, and long term.
0: Long term, right.
1: And I mean, when you look at this, you look at 1 year to 3 years to 5 years to 7 years and so on and so forth. So you have a number of investment opportunities, right, that provides a constant stream of income and over the short, medium, and long term. And as a matter of fact, you know, people will understand and identify. Mayberry Investment just in recent time closed a 5 years bond raise, where it is up to 12% on JMD dollars for companies. And we have these short, medium, and long-term investments. So it provides a constant stream of income over the short, medium, and long-term. And as we speak about that, right now, Mayberry just opened a new bond. This bond is for 18 months. Right? The official opening date will be Monday, April 13th, and will close on May 11th. So, and

0: is 18 months. However, we have different bonds. We have bonds for 2 years, mm-hmm. we have bonds for 3 years, mm-hmm. we have bonds for 5 years, and we have even in the neighbor gold and the, you mentioned the platinum, we also have the U.S. money market, we have the U.S. denominated corporate note, mm-hmm. which gives various types of interest. Now, these particular instruments are what you call no fixed term. And why I say no fixed term is that they are a pool product. So as soon as 1, 2, or 3 years investment mature, mm-hmm. then different investment options are put in those pools. Okay. So it provides a constant flow of income. So we have, you know, neighbor investments have products which, you know, what we call Jamaican or U.S. denominated bonds, mm-hmm. which provides interest every 3 months. And over the past 5 years, Mayberry has, you know, because we have to look on how we can provide for our customers, whether it be local or in the diaspora. We look also in the diaspora and locally also. We realize many persons are retiring. Mm-hmm. We realize many persons are close to retirement age. And what we do, how do we provide for those customers? We provide in providing options which will be over the short, medium, and long term. Mm-hmm. We provide the instrument that pays interest every 3 months. We provide instruments so you can have a predictable flow of income. Right? And as I mentioned, over the 5 years, what we have done, we have revolutionized the industry. So in former times, investors usually, when they invest in particular investment, they're looking at getting interest whether once or twice per year. Maybe investments, we have changed that. So what investors get, you know, when they invest in these Jamaican or U.S. dollar denominated bonds, every 3 months they have a predictable flow of income, right? I mean, I have many customers, right, in locally and in the diaspora, who are just the neighbor investment in interest income. That is what they live from.
1: Wow.
0: Right? I have customers who have sold real estate. You know, real estate is a good form of investment.
1: Mm-hmm.
0: However, I have customers who have sold real estate for $100 million.
1: Wow.
0: And guess what? They put it with me at Mayberry, mm-hmm. and they're getting interest every 3 months. They no longer have to be worrying about tenants calling them, mm-hmm. or they have to be fixing their shit, and every 3 months, their money is going into their bank account.
1: Their money is working for them.
0: Their neighbor account, and they take it and they use it for whatever. And what they also do, they also reinvest.
1: Yes.
0: The interest earned. So you have interest earning interest, and that is, these are the things that makes my day. These are the things that I am happy about. When customers are sending, you know, at every given day, I get a new call. Mr. Thomas, I was advised to call you from one of your customers. They said, you know, you are the best person in the investment market. They said, maybe
1: that is
0: one
1: good.
0: Of the best place to,
1: that
0: to
1: is
0: invest.
1: Good.
0: They said they have invested, and they are just overjoyed in the returns, mm-hmm. and the frequency of the returns. So how can you assist me? I get these calls every single day, and these are the things why I do what I do. These are the reason why I am at Mayberry so long. These are the reason why I stay up late each night, because I am doing research. The company provides significant research in the investment industry, along with the opportunities that they create. But I also do my individual research, mm-hmm. locally and global.
1: Sounds
0: also
1: good. Well, with all that you're getting, I want to believe that individuals

0: like Gary Peart, who is the CEO of Mayberry Group Limited, and of course Mr. Patrick Batal should be very happy with your output, eh?
1: They are. Right?
0: Sounds good. So, but as we're about to wrap things up, because we could go on and on with a whole lot more, but I'm going to save some for the next time around. For those that are listening right now, members of the diaspora, how do we get going? How do we get started with some investment over there at Mayberry? What are the at least the five key steps we need to take immediately to get things going?
1: Thank you so much for asking that, because at Mayberry Investment, it is very easy to open an account, and you know, one of the best thing is, and that is why I have so many accounts from, you know, from the diaspora and all over the world. You do not have to come in office to open an account. Right? You do not have to be filling out any long paperwork to open a Mayberry account. All you do, you just visit our website, www.mayberryinb.com, and you can proceed to open your Mayberry account. Everything is done online.
0: Sounds good. Right? Sounds
1: and
0: good.
1: The requirements are simple. The standard requirements for opening an account in Jamaica. Your ID and TRN, and in terms of the diaspora, right? There are different types of ID in the diaspora, whether the US, Canada, Great Britain, or wherever in the diaspora, the different types of tax identify number, right? Whether it be the TRN, whether it be SSN, the different types of identification, a proof of address, a proof of source of income, right? Proof of your initial deposit, and that is all it takes.
0: All right.
1: Simple way of opening a Mayberry account.
0: Indeed. Is there a direct number to contact you personally, or they just call through the main switchboard if they want?
1: To contact me, my number is 876-421-8819.
0: All right. Sounds good. Well, I really want to say a big thanks for your time, Sir Christopher Thomas. Of course, we have CIAs, but you are SIA, a senior investment advisor over there at Mayberry Investment, a wealth of knowledge, wealth of experience, and of course, guiding others to wealth creation. Want to say a big thanks for your time, sir, and we do hope and trust that in the near future we'll speak again. And of course, individuals will start as early as right now by sending a WhatsApp or calling you later on in the day at 876-421-8819. And listeners, once you say to Mr. Thomas that I heard you on Diaspora Daybreak on Radio Jamaica, trust me, you're going to get the RJR treatment, all right? So call him, message him at 876-421-8819. Sir Christopher Thomas, thanks for your time, sir. And we look forward to speaking with you again right here inside Diaspora Daybreak as we bank on home.
1: Thank you so much. My pleasure.
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0: morning, and I know that you are ready for us to play the music for you, because right now you're going to request your song. What's your song? Good morning. Hello.
1: Hello, good morning.
0: Good morning, Angela. How are you doing?
1: I'm very well, thanks.
0: Good. Which song can we play for you this morning?
1: Dana Farrakhan, Funny Face.
0: Funny Face. All right. Sounds good. Thanks for calling.
1: You're most welcome.
0: Good morning, 7615.
2: Good morning.
0: Yes.
2: Tony Brooks here.
0: Uh-huh.
2: I would like to hear Same Thing for Breakfast by Keith Poppin.
0: Same Thing for Breakfast?
2: By Keith Poppin.
0: Okay, no problem.
2: I'm dedicated to the person who like hear this game music every night.
0: All right, no problem.
2: All right, sir.
0: Thank you. Good morning. Hello.
3: Yeah, man. This long time girl never see you. Miss Louis Bennett.
0: Okay. What have you? You have any cane?
3: Think I have one, you know, but maybe, I don't know. Oh, wait. I think I will.
0: I need one for good girl.
3: All right. Good, make sure you take my number. She are listening now?
0: I don't know.
3: Do you have her number?
0: I think we have our number. Well, you can get it down to us at RJR.
3: I try today.
0: All right, no problem. Leave it for me.
3: Yeah. I'm going to look. I think I have one.
0: Thank you. So, what's your song again?
3: Huh?
0: What song you requested?
3: This Lou. This long time girl, we never see you.
0: Long time girl. Okay, no problem. Thanks much. Okay. Good morning.
3: This Lou. This long time.
0: Hello.
4: Hello.
0: Yes.
4: I like to hear Silhouette, Dennis Brown.
0: Silhouette?
4: Yeah.
0: Okay.
4: Thank you.
0: You're welcome. Good morning.
5: Morning, Markon.
0: Uh-huh.
5: Yeah, man, I tell you this, man.
0: Yeah, man.
5: Yeah, man. You know what time you want to play for me?
0: Tell me now.
5: 5446. That's number.
0: That's your number. 5446.
5: Yeah, all
0: right. Good. Morning. Hello?
6: Yes, sir.
0: Yes, sir.
6: Weary. Nothing ever get weary.
0: Nothing ever get weary.
6: Yeah, burning spirit. That's your name.
0: All right. Nothing ever get weary.
6: Mm.
0: Good stuff. Good morning.
7: Hello?
0: Good morning.
7: I'm welcome. Good morning again.
0: Morning.

0: It's a good girl. I hear the stuff to Donovan.
1: Yes.
0: Yeah, man, Donovan, no, no, man. It's something coming from here already, man.
1: Okay, so Donovan, don't take it to RJ. Take it to good girl. Good girl, say you know her.
0: Yes, no, don't. All right.
1: So take it.
0: Uh-huh. My song is Bushman. Remember the days?
1: Remember the days.
0: Yeah, when people on the outside could come in on the inside.
1: All right.
0: And if you don't find that, please remember, sincere slush. My mistakes are no worse than yours.
1: Okay.
0: Just because I'm a woman.
1: All right.
0: Okay,
1: no
0: sir.
1: Problem. And of course, Donovan, just take that thing to good girl for me, please. All right, good morning. Hello.
2: Hello, good night.
1: Good morning.
2: Morning, Mr. Malcolm. I want to request my song.
1: Uh-huh.
2: Write my name across my heart.
1: Write your name across my heart. I think that's Kenny Rogers, eh?
2: Mr. I've waited a long time before you see the call. Most of call. I'll
1: try and
2: couldn't get to you.
1: Oh, strike us sometime, eh?
2: Yeah, Mr. Malcolm, could you give me back the number, please?
1: Which number?
2: The number for the disabled, where the lady is asking for. Because I was trying to get into asking for it, but I couldn't get to you.
1: Oh, okay, for the Jamaica, this person with this concept of disabilities?
2: Yes, sir.
1: That number would be, hold on. 926.
2: You could tell me slowly, come, memorize it.
1: All right. Enough. All right. Are you ready? You have your pen and paper?
2: No, me not get any pen and paper yet.
1: So you go and get the number?
2: Me could call you back.
1: No, man, get a pen and paper right now.
2: All right. I'm going to look for it. Thank you. In the meantime, I can tell you, sir. I was trying to get to from Monday night to tell us a King Majesty lady one.
1: Me know, so she, I'm she the one. But when I get me, I read her up, so she all right now.
2: Hear me. But what woman I call my class, they didn't end the listening program. We know, say, him King Majesty come out right here.
1: That's fine. You have the pen and paper now?
2: Yes, I get it, sir.
1: Okay. So you know it's 876, right?
2: Yes, sir. 876.
1: 9.
2: 9.
1: 2.
2: 2.
1: 6.
2: 6.
1: Yeah. 9.
2: 926.
1: Yes. After 926, you have another 9.
2: 9.
1: 3.
2: 3.
1: 7.
2: 7.
1: 5.
2: 5.
1: All right, so you have 926, 9375.
2: Yeah, I'm going to repeat it. 926, 79.
1: No, 926.
2: 926.
1: 9.
2: 9.
1: 3.
2: 3.
1: 7.
2: 7.
1: 5.
2: 5.
1: Uh-huh.
2: Yes.
1: All
2: thank
1: right.
2: You're very much.
1: You're most welcome.
2: You have a blessed night. Thanks. I'm listening.
1: Thank you.
2: From 12 o'clock, me a try reaching.
1: Mm-hmm.
2: So you asking about if the man should do in time. Just so should do in time.
1: Yeah.
2: I want to put in my little piece. If I'm into the crime, into the time.
1: Okay.
2: But I couldn't reach him.
1: I understand. That's all right.
2: All right. So okay. Have a blessed night.
1: You too. Good morning.
3: Good morning, Mr. Mark and Action Edwards.
1: Yes.
3: Bagwalk.
1: Uh-huh.
3: Yes, my. Anything from Sunday party?
1: Anything from Sunday party?
3: Aye?
1: From Sunday party?
3: Yeah.
1: Okay,
3: yeah.
1: Not a problem.
3: Big up Sister RJ from Portmore.
1: Okay.
3: And I had a lot of bleachers on your program. Have a good night, sir.
1: You too, sir.
3: Aye.
1: Good morning.
4: Good morning, Markland.
1: Uh-huh.
4: I like to hear the song What Kind of World We're Living In by Marcia Griffin.
1: What kind of world are we living in?
4: Yes, man. I'm big up that man, Sonny Books from Dambaspen.
1: All right.
4: It's a disgrace. Somebody else not called from Center, man.
1: You know, I've another song,
4: The world is children, man. Dennis Brown.
1: I'm not playing it. I'm not playing it. I'm not playing it, Missy.

0: Heroes.
1: See, my sacrifice, man, you know? What kind of world we are living in, man? Yeah. All right, so take care of yourself.
0: All right, cool. Good morning. Hello.
2: Hello.
0: Good morning.
2: Morning, Mr. Markland.
0: Yes.
2: I would like to hear they wishing me for to wishing me to fall by Fanta Moja.
0: Okay. Wishing me to fall.
2: Yeah, by Fanta Moja.
0: Okay. Okay. Good morning. Hello.
3: Yeah, morning.
0: Morning.
3: Yes, I'm Markland. Give me Black Man Redemption. Bob Marley.
0: Black Man Redemption. Mm. Okay.
3: Yeah, man.
0: Good. Hello, good morning. Hello.
4: Good morning.
0: Hello.
4: Hello. Tell me about that child. 926 to be safe.
0: 926.
4: 926.
0: 93.
4: 93.
0: 75.
4: 75.
0: Yes.
4: 926 93 93 75 75.
0: Mm-hmm.
4: 75.
0: Yeah.
4: I thank you most.
0: You're welcome. Not thank a problem. You. Good. Well, good morning.
5: Morning again, Uncle. I'm John. Would I see your Des Brown? You know, the world.
0: Huh?
5: Dennis Brown?
0: Yes.
5: If I had the world, I'll give it to you.
0: If I had the world, okay.
5: Yeah, okay. Done.
0: All right. Good morning.
6: Good morning, Markland.
0: Yes.
6: How are you doing?
0: I'm doing good. Thanks. You?
6: We were here, Tipali and Rapper Robert. No trouble, we. All right. And
0: do not trouble, we. Okay. No trouble, we. Okay.
6: Yeah, no trouble with. And more big up there, Fitzroy Wilson, put my eye, mayor. Yeah, man, I'm big up Johnny and Lucy. I'm going to hear him here, and Stewie. I'm going to big up Johnny and Sandy B.
0: Okay.
6: All right, we're there to listen, Mark. And
0: good,
6: take your profit.
0: Yeah, man. Good morning. Yes. Turn your radio off.
7: Yes, that's what I wanted to do.
0: Yes.
7: Yeah, man. My drone is a burning spear. What happy day?
0: What was the name? Oh, happy day?
7: Yeah, burning spear.
0: Okay. No problem. Thanks for calling. Good morning.
8: Good morning, Sir Macklin.
0: Yes, good morning, sir.
8: God bless. Could bless you hear Edwin Allen for me, please? The sun will shine again.
0: Sun will shine again.
8: Again.
0: Okay, thank you.
8: Thanks.
0: 7615, good morning.
9: Good morning, Mr. Markland.
0: Yes.
9: Yes, sir, may I beg you to play I'm Gone Too Soon, sir, a song, you know?
0: Who gone,
9: yes,
0: now?
9: Sir.
0: Huh? Who gone?
9: You know, to say that a good friend of mine, sir, in Sunring to the River Monday, sir, and getting a difficult time, Jones.
0: Oh, my, sorry to hear.
9: Yes, sir. This okay. Is Altis calling, sir. My good friend.
0: Yeah.
9: Sir.
0: Okay. Sorry about that.
9: All right, Mr. Mark.
0: That's Altis, yeah. Good morning. Good morning.
10: Yes, sir. Just good morning, sir.
0: Uh-huh.
10: Yeah, I'd like to hear my sweet lord, Junagong Marley. Damon.
0: Okay.
10: I'm Markland.
0: Uh-huh.
10: I'd like to hear from Berkshop. I like Berkshop to give me a call.
0: All right.
10: I call my... 8-8-8-8-8-2-4-9-4-8-8-8-8-8-8-8-8-8-8-8-8-8-8-8-8-8-8-8-8-8-8-8-8-8-8-8-8-8-8-8-8-8-8-8-8-8-8-8-8-8-8-8-8-8-8-8-8-8-8-8-8-8-8-8-8-8-8-8-8-8-8-8-8-8-8-8-8-8-8-8-8-8-8-8-8-8-8-8-8-8-8-8-8-8-8-8-8-8-8-8-8-8-8-8-8-8-8-8-8-8-8-8-8-8-8-8-8-8-8-8-8-8-8-8-8-8-8-8-8-8-8-8-8-8-8-8-8-8-8-8-8-8-8-8-8-8-8-8-8-8-8-8-8-8-8-8-8-8-8-8-8-8-8-8-8-8-8-8-8-8-8-8-8-8-8-8-8-8-8-8-8-8-8-8-8-8-8-8-8-8-8-8-

this music we attend here a little. 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

And of course, we continue to play the music right here inside Diaspora Daybreak. And if I jump over to the WhatsApp line, I have Uncle Ronnie is asking for Peter Touch's if you live in a glass house, you know what to do. Don't throw stone. Phoenix is

0: asking for You're My World by CeeLa Black. Of course, Fatsy D. Cause last name by Fatsy D. All right, let's see what happens on that one. Aaron Parker, Bob Marley, One Love. Aaron over there in Washington State. And of course, Inez in Bridgeport, Three Little Birds by Bob Marley. Eddie the Painter is asking for Lord Give Me Strength by Luciano. Hyacinth in Clarendon is asking for the Please Play Original Bob Marley in the Wailer Song. Simmer Down. Yes, we need to simmer down sometime. Walker in Sudbury, Ontario, please play I Am Blessed by Mr. Vegas. Edwards Painting in the UK, Promised Land by Dennis Brown. Also, birthday greetings to my brother, police officer at the Clarendon Division, L. Edwards. So we say happy birthday to you, sir. Richard in California, bless up Triple S, sweet smile. Okay, your song for her, Ear Supply, Making Love Out of Nothing at All. All right. And then we have Morgan Heritage. She's Still Loving Me. And that one is going over to Jason. And Jason is in the UK. And we've got to add Jason to the database. Yeah, first time I'm hearing from Jason. So let me add Jason to the database. And he wants She's Still Loving Me by Morgan Heritage. Of course, Marlon, play Chariot by Sophia. All right. And Miss Audrey, I guess you fell asleep earlier, right? Please play The Power, The Prayer by OJs. Okay. Ricardo in Connecticut, can I hear Microchip by President Brown? Okay. Derek in Peckham is asking for Bill Withers, Ain't No Sunshine When She's Gone. No, sir. Can I hear, I did it my way. Okay, and who is this now? Okay, didn't get a name for this one. All right, O'Neill, the original T-Man out of Mandeville. Could you play Earth Song by Michael Jackson? 3 Cent is asking for some airtime. Okay. And another listener out of the UK is asking for Tribal War. So we're going to play these songs for you right here inside Diaspora Daybreak as we play the music. Enjoy.
1: Attention. 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

Oh, yes, we're going to the promised land indeed. And of course, by way of information, and of course, someone who did a whole lot for the Jamaican diaspora, the government is to accord official funeral to former State Minister Leslie Roy Campbell. Oh, yes. So, Sir Leslie Roy Campbell, former State Minister, will be accorded an official funeral. And this will take place on Saturday, June 6th at 10 a.m. at Fellowship Tabernacle, Fairfield Avenue in Kingston 20. Mr. Campbell, who passed away on Sunday, May 3, 2026, at the age of 67, following a period of illness, dedicated his professional and political life to national development and the advancement of the Jamaican people. A respected attorney at law and public servant, he served in several important capacities, including Minister Without Portfolio in the Ministry of Economic Growth and Job Creation, State Minister in the Ministry of Foreign Affairs and Foreign Trade, Member of Parliament for Northeast St. Catherine, Senator, Chairman of Sports Development Foundation, and Deputy Treasurer of the Jamaica Labour Party. Prime Minister Dr. Andrew Holness, Honorable Andrew Holness, said Mr. Campbell's contribution to the Jamaica reflected a deep commitment to service and country. Not only that, but Leslie Campbell served Jamaica with humility, professionalism, and dedication throughout his years in public life. He made a meaningful contribution to national development, particularly through his work in Parliament, foreign affairs, and diaspora engagement, and will be remembered as a committed and principled leader, the Prime Minister said. During his tenure with responsibility for diaspora affairs, Mr. Campbell played a leading role in strengthening Jamaica's engagement with Jamaicans overseas, advancing the national diaspora policy, and supporting the work of the Global Jamaica Diaspora Council and the Global Jamaica Diaspora Youth Council. He also helped to guide key international and virtual engagements during the COVID-19 pandemic, including the Diaspora Sustainable Symposium and the Jamaica 60 Diaspora Conference. That's the word there coming out of the government. The government honors Mr. Campbell as a distinguished son of Jamaica whose legacy of service, dignity, and compassion will endure. Prime Minister Holness and the government of Jamaica extend sincere condolences to relatives, friends, and colleagues, and all those who are mourning the passing of former State Minister Leslie Roy Campbell, who will be accorded an official funeral on June 6th at Fellowship Tabernacle in Kingston. There's a caller online, 2178. Good morning.

0: Good morning, good morning.
1: Morning.
0: Mark, what's up?
1: I'm good, thanks.
0: Yeah, man, I, you know, it's a pleasure, indeed a pleasure, man. Yeah, man, too.

0: before?
1: Yes.
0: And your name? Your name?
1: Oh, Bishop Miniaman. Bishop.
0: Bishop.
1: Yes, sir.
0: Of which church?
1: Zion,
0: of which church?
1: Straight Zion.
0: You're straight Zion. When it says Zion, what do you mean? 60 or 61?
1: Nah, man. A light we deal with, man. Straight Father, Son, and Holy Spirit.
0: Okay.
1: Yeah,
0: okay.
1: The grave thing now put nobody in a way, Mark.
0: What you call the grave thing?
1: Well, because the 61 thing, and most of them people will go down at them kind of.
0: Oh, 61 a grave?
1: Yeah, some kind of elbow.
0: Oh, so you stay at 60?

0: on a grave?
1: Yes, some kind of elbow.
0: Oh, so you say, so you stay at 60?
1: Yeah, well, when I really want,
0: that's good.
1: So straight up, even though I have some Zion people doing, I tell them, but I give them grave orders and that they love.
0: Mm-hmm.
1: Them tarry in the cemetery.
0: Okay. To each his own, eh?
1: Understand me. Yeah, man. Yeah, one blow them blow, man. Them
0: one blow me blow Satara.
1: Down a Riverside.
0: I hear you.
1: You hear the message, though?
0: I hear you.
1: Yeah, when I tell the people, them, sir, mm-hmm. when you're a Zion, you have to have some dead people down a Riverside and down at the cemetery for blow.
0: All right, sounds good. Bishop out of Richmond, St. Mary. And the name of your church, sir?
1: Oh, it's the Mount Zion Seven Seal.
0: Mount Zion Seven Seal?
1: Yes, Mount Zion Seven Seals Revival. And the Mount Zion Seven Day Revival.
0: Oh, and you have the Mount Zion Seven Day.
1: Seven Day, yes.
0: Oh, okay. What's the difference?
1: That is in the Mount Zion Seven Day.
0: You worship on the Sabbath, and then Seven Seal worship on Sunday?
1: Yes.
0: All right.
1: Seven Seals worship on Sunday, Seven Day worship on Saturday.
0: But you're still the same. You're still the same Mount Zion.
1: Still the same Mount Zion.
0: All right. Much appreciated. Thank you for tuning in. Thanks for your call, sir.
1: Yes,
0: and we'll pass it on to the engineer that Richmond, parts of Richmond, not getting the best of 94.
1: Right.
0: Okay, so, Bishop.
1: Can I give a shout out to a few persons?
0: Quickly.
1: Yes, quickly. Yes, to all the staff of RJR, you know.
0: Thank you.
1: All the staff, yeah, man. And to all the members of the Mount Zion Seven Day, Mount Zion Seven Seal, yes, Bishop Smith all the way in St. Anne's, and to all the rest of members in Mary Avenue, yeah, Bishop Mays, Prophetess, all the way in Pennsylvania, and all the rest of Bridging Run about the surroundings, and all to all the taxi man them on the road, yes, man. The taxman and the busman them and all those that assist me. Because me blind in the mark.
0: Oh, you are? Me, visually impaired?
1: Yeah, man. Yes, man.
0: Oh, sorry to hear.
1: Yeah, man. You have some taxmen that them abuse them say, oh, they not care you because they call you blind. You're not care of blind, man. They don't care. They not care of blind,
0: and
1: man.
0: And even though you're visually impaired, you're able to lead the church, eh?
1: Yeah, do everything the same way.
0: Wow.
1: Yes, every single thing. Baptism.
0: What?
1: You know it, girl. Everything.
0: Okay.
1: You know?
0: And you go water on too?
1: Yes, man. Okay. All over.
0: What? You're in the what? Second quarter now?
1: Yes, in the second quarter.
0: Okay. So you know about?
1: Yes, sir.
0: Mm-hmm.
1: Right.
0: Go ahead.
1: So the Lord had used me to do just as everything else as before, you know, because even though a person is blind, you know, you're not living by sight.
0: You're living by faith, eh?
1: By faith.
0: Awesome.
1: You know, and walking by faith.
0: Mm-hmm.
1: And the Lord will use it just the same.
0: Right.
1: And I didn't know that when a person blind, the things that I do, you know, persons who are blind can really do those things.
0: Right.
1: You know, so I have to really give God thanks every time.
0: Right.
1: Yeah, man. Right. When you're blind, you're not done for. Even though you have some people park you up in a better.
0: No, it doesn't matter. Doesn't matter your disability. You still have you're still able-bodied in other areas, you know.
1: Yes.
0: And so we don't allow one disability to
1: no.
0: To determine how much we can do and how far we can go in life.
1: Truly.
0: Blessings, man.
1: I still cook.
0: Mm-hmm.
1: I wash.
0: What?
1: Yes, man. And even right now, I have some trees where the neighbor them decides to look like, oh, you're blind, and them I put some stomach back in the area. So they plant past some trees and they get very big.
0: Mm-hmm.
1: And, you know, me just

0: you know, me cut them, me cut them down, chop them down. Sharp my machete, me chop them down.
1: Wow. You have wife and children?
0: No. I divorced my wife because of, you know it go already.
1: No, I don't know it, but we understand.
0: Well, you know, well, sometimes when a man blind, woman becomes unfaithful and feel like
1: the end
0: of the world.
1: Sorry to hear that.
0: And start run up and down. So I just put her away.
1: Okay, like and serve God, eh?
0: Yes, man.
1: All right, well, Bishop, what's the last name? Is it Bishop? You know,
0: Lecky is my last name, sir.
1: Bishop Lecky.
0: Yes, sir.
1: All right. Well, Bishop Lecky, I really appreciate your call, and I appreciate the time you've taken out to, you know, tune in to RJR, and we give you send your blessings and our prayers. And as I said earlier on, even though you might be visually impaired, you're not walking by sight, you're walking by faith.
0: By faith.
1: Thank you.
0: The Spirit of
1: That's
0: the Lord
1: right.
0: Jesus Christ. Yeah?
1: Bless you, Bishop, and the Mount Zion 7 seal and the revival of Mount Zion 7 day.
0: All the best, sir.
1: Bless you, Bishop.
0: Heaven bless you. Bye-bye.
1: Same to you. I tell you, we're happy to know that it doesn't matter your status in life, you will take time out to stay tuned to RJR94 FM. We heard earlier on from the mayor of Port Maria, that was a Fitzroy Wilson counselor for the basketball division, and now hearing from Bishop Lecky, who is also visually impaired, out of the Mount Zion 7 seal and revival Mount Zion 7 day. Let's take a break. Wow, it's almost time for devotion.
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1: As we make the time, 10 minutes going up to 4 o'clock.

0: 71615, good morning.
1: Hello, good morning, Marklin.
0: Yes, morning.
1: How are you doing?
0: I'm doing good, thanks. And you?
1: Very well, thank you.
0: Good. To whom am I speaking?
1: Cheryl from Kitsentown.
0: Cheryl out of Kitsentown, long time, yeah.
1: Yeah.
0: Good. What's on your mind this morning?
1: Nothing much. I just asked if you know is when Kukudu is going to bury. I would like to know.
0: Oh no, there's no fixed date as yet, but soon as there's confirmation as it relates to that, we will definitely share it with the listening audience.
1: Okay.
0: Uh huh. You on golf funeral?
1: Well, me see set up on the 9 night and they said no, sir. Oh. No, I go and set up.
0: You on got the set up on the 9 night and your funeral, eh?
1: Yeah.
0: We'll announce those dates and in short order. But I know plans are underway to for a fitting farewell.
1: I wonder if the setup going keep the same place on the 9 night.
0: I couldn't say at this time, but as I say, I know plans are on the way. And they're looking at various options and venues. And as soon as they confirm, I will share that with you.
1: Okay. I saw it on the phone and I said, my God.
0: Oh, you weren't at the set of the 9 night?
1: No, it's on the phone. I saw it.
0: Okay. So based on what you saw, you said, you missed this 9 night and I missed the setup of the funeral.
1: May I tell you?
0: All right. Not a problem. I'll keep you informed, yeah?
1: Okay, Marklin, thank you. I enjoy your show at night.
0: Thank you. You must call more often, man. Not just forget funeral dates.
1: Sometimes I don't have the credit, man. Sometimes when I check the phone, I don't have enough credit.
0: Yeah, that's you have 1 minute leave, eh?
1: Yeah.
0: Lord,
1: right.
0: So we understand. Not a problem.
1: Yes. But I really enjoy that at night.
0: Thank you, Cheryl.
1: Mm-hmm.
0: Okay, 8631-8631. Good morning. Good morning. Hola. All right, you gone? All right. We're getting ready for our devotion. Atoy in London. Good morning to you. One of your favorite artists is what? Peter Tosh? Yes. All the listeners in Geisel and Gale. Good morning, 2178.
2: Hola. Hello, sir.
0: Yes.
2: Want to fuck?
0: You tell me.
2: No, you can tell about Fox.
0: I can't tell about Fox now because you know I met Fox when I started on Power 106. That's the first time I started talking to Fox, you know.
2: Yeah, but he used to call for the pro 106.
0: Yes, him is a daytime listener.
2: Him
0: no walk at night.
2: Salah
0: called me one morning, you know.
2: What to,
0: since I've been on the show.
2: Where did the friend send me in your mugging, man?
0: She have me up, man. Are you why them have me up in there? You? Are you cause it?
2: No. But, she don't sleep at night time. God tell her everything.
0: No, she have to sleep with God talk to her. So I guess she'll call Simon.
2: All right, sir, cool.
0: All right. Yeah. I tell you, boy. 8631, good morning.
3: Good morning. This
0: is Diaspora Daybreak. How are you this morning?
3: I'm all right.
0: Good. What's the name where you're calling from?
3: Good morning.
0: Yes. You have to turn your radio off. What you're getting on the radio is a delay response. So listen to the phone. And what's your name and where you're calling from?
3: I am calling from Whitehall. I'm Lucille, auntie. I'm Lucille.
0: Aunt Lucille. Evangelist Wilson. What? Oh my goodness, look at you calling radio station this time of the morning. You're not sleeping, Aunt Lucille?
3: No.
0: Oh my, listeners, this lady, as soon as I come off the radio morning time, she called me and make sure I'm reach home safe, you know. My God, Grandma, look at Grandma calling. It's the first time calling radio station, don't it?
3: Yes, it's the first time calling now, but I used to call, they are very often, especially with Mrs. Bluedam.
0: Oh, back in the day.
3: Yes, and I was a member of a club down there.
0: Uh-huh.
3: Yes.
0: Okay. What was that? The Citizens Club. We call that club again?
3: No, man. Not the Citizens Club. It was a club that we have with Uncle Nebra.
0: Never will it be?
3: Yes.
0: No, man, you're going bad, Auntie, Grandma, from way back when. Oh, my goodness.
3: Yes.
0: And look at you calling now.
3: Yes, from I am a child. Uh-huh. It's RJR we used to listen to.
0: Okay. I see. So, you know, Miss Lou and Rinding and all these things.
3: Yes.
0: What? Grandma calling listeners. This I tell you, Grandma call me every as I come off the radio. If nobody else don't call me, Grandma call me to make sure some reach home safe. Oh, my. Thank you, Grandma. What a pleasant surprise. That is good.
3: All right. I'm enjoying the program.
0: Thank you, Grandma.
3: Yes.
0: All righty. Thank you. Oh, my goodness. 2178, good morning.
4: Okay.
0: Yes.
4: Good morning.
0: Yes. How are you doing?
4: Me kind of not come off of your topic, but me share something. Last night when me listen to Dan, you see?
0: Who is this?
4: Dan Jackson Miller.
0: Who am I speaking to?
4: You are talking to, you me soon tell you a woman.
0: All right.
4: So me I tell about the our show, our something yesterday evening, Dan.
0: Mm-hmm.
4: When she talked about the 1980 fire. With the
0: Eventide on fire?
4: The Eventide on fire. All right. That time I was a child.
0: Mm-hmm.
4: So, later on in my older days, I hear one man, you see, he used to live at town. And he come home back from town as a town bad man, and he must say, he involved in a hit, like him a confess.
0: Involved in the fire?
4: Yes, man.
0: Uh-huh.
4: Mm-hmm. And you know what happened to him? You see the same fire when he involved, you know, the fire burned him up and killed him, Markland.
0: Uh-huh.
4: Yeah, man.
0: He made that confession on Dion's show?
4: Yes, he man sit down with him, come below the man talk, say, you know, say, he me dinner the Eventide fire thing.
0: Mm.
4: And me, I say, how about the money I really, I say. And we watch him so tell him deteriorate.

0: And I was wondering, will man kill him in a Macron?
1: Oh my.
0: You believe in the same thing, yeah?
1: Life happens, eh?
0: Me, I tell you. They say, when me, I listen to this up yesterday, everybody thrill. And the man did that tone, you know, them time they claim to say, him a bad man, and then return home. Out of me, and they show your life standard. You know, worry, me soon tell you how be, you know, worry.
1: So why you not tell me how now?
0: No, Miss Curdell. Me see him when you know Miss Curdell. Remember me?
1: Oh, you?
0: All right. Now call me here.
1: At you.
0: All right.
1: Thanks for calling. Oh boy, I tell you, my listeners are something else, you know. It is very, very sad. I mean I think each year they do like the anniversary of that tragic situation, and it's very sad. So many lives were lost in terms of, and were mainly seniors, you know, that thing. I don't even like listening to it. That and the whole incursion over there at Tivoli, you know, because as much as you might be from a garrison, or you might be from a sort of volatile area, not all are of the same mentality, you know. They're not all criminals, you know. And many innocent lives were lost. Many mothers, fathers, brothers, sisters, and relatives and friends are still mourning the loss of their loved one, and it is just sad, you know. But bad things happen to good people, and vice versa. Good things happen also to bad people. Good morning.
2: Good morning, Mr. Mark and Edward. Auction again, bag walk again.
1: Yes.
2: Gentlemen,
1: what happened?
3: Morning, Mr. Mark.
1: Okay, morning.
3: Morning.
1: Yes.
3: Could you give someone the phone to your taxi?
1: What happened? Come again? Hello? Yes?
4: Markland?
1: Yes?
4: Canava, you know, send me about open vinyl where Bonnie Wheel gave me before I'm dead.
1: Okay.
4: You know, but we'll put them together. We'll put them together, you know. Whole heap of things I get from Bonnie Wheel, you know, before I'm dead, you know. Because I had a man in this radio same station, yeah, before when he couldn't find his wife. And me in the put out there for search, yeah.
1: He found his wife?
4: No, man, I mean they put out there.
1: Yeah, but did they find her?
4: No, I never did find her. I searched all over because you know me there from this, you know, see. But before he passed off, you know, him the road, grown in Washington, yeah. I get a whole heap of me about things, you know, with music, when I put out there, you know, him give me, you know. You know, so I take everything. You know, selling sunset. We can take everything. Because in the start, no go down before him pass off. Never all things where I think, like talk board when Al Selassie come. Yeah, you have a man there where they call him, where them they take off, they send go take off the plane there. May have to find some cassette, you know, or something. May have lot of things where give me, you know. Lot of whole heap of information where Bonnie Wheeler give me, you know. Because before him pass off, I made a clean out down in place. Whole heap of things when go all over the world.
1: All right.
4: And achieve.
1: All
4: but
1: right.
4: When I put them together, anybody will need them, I will just tell you when for your program and I just carry them in the truck and just give them away.
1: All right.
4: Yeah, man.
1: Bless up.
4: You have a planner.
1: Get the cane to good girl for
4: yeah,
1: me.
4: Yeah man. Me go look. Me have some kit where me did. Me have things where me come. Me is a historian, you know. Me have coins and stamps and paints and, you know, when me move people also take them, but them don't know where value and books. One of my oldest books where me have, you know, is 1484, you know, with the British. I tell you about the British, how them reach with them there, you know. Come it's a historian with books and painting. When people put out things and said, that one take a true me have space. You know? Yeah, so me I go put them together.
1: Alright.
4: Put them together, and one at the time it was called anybody where any part of the world or one bonnet real legacy in music. I can get it. Me have them.
1: So the man game things and you take them. Where you take them for if you never want them? Can you take them?
4: No really them, want man? Them. No really want them.
1: So where you take them for?
4: Take it. Them have a container around there. And thing and them that move out of the yard around them and clean up the yard.
1: All right.
4: So them say take this. Make him tell him so. I saw the knock.

0: take them.
1: Mm-hmm.
0: Come and do some work for them.
1: Okay.
0: Yeah, man.
1: All right.
0: Yeah.
1: I tell you, this is Diaspora Daybreak. And you don't know when you open that phone line who is coming at you and what they're coming with at all, at all, at all. Jay Smiles in Connecticut. I wonder if a Colgate Cavity Fighter Club. Okay. Yes, I remember that one. I remember that one. Who was in charge of that club again? Was that Marie Garth? Oh, yes. Those were the days, I tell you. All right, listeners, we're going to move into the final segment of Diaspora Daybreak, and that is our devotion, Diaspora Devotion, right here on RJR 94 FM.
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1: Alrighty, as we bring the curtains down and say ta-ta on until later, what are we doing this morning? We are closing, and let's carry the spirit this morning. Let's carry the spirit of Workers' Week and a Child Month forward. This morning, to our workers, your sweat builds our nation. To our children, exploring career day, dream big, work hard, and know that the future is yours. Let's keep protecting and inspiring them every single day. To the teachers, we continue to be grateful and appreciative of your effort, of your patience, and the diligence that you take in nurturing the young minds that are placed in your care on a daily basis. To the parents, we know times are hard and times get challenging at times, but we do pray for your patience. We do pray for endurance. We do pray for wisdom and understanding as you navigate child rearing and, of course, bringing up these little ones in the way they should go. So when they get old, they will not depart from the same. As we wrap it up this morning, I know my producer is going to ensure that you get some of the best gospel songs this morning. Why? Because you really deserve it.
4: Come on, everybody, open your mouth and worship the Lord. He's worthy of the glory. He deserves the praise today. Come on, everybody, all over the room, open your mouth and worship. Lift your hands and bless him in this place.

0: Oh, yes, say hallelujah, because he deserves all the glory, all the honor, and all the praise. Oh, yes, when we think of the goodness of Jesus and all that he has done for us, we got to give him all the glory, all the honor, and all the praise. Thanking him for a brand new day. Yes, it's a day we've never seen before and a day that will never be repeated. And yes, this getting a message here from Ricardo out of Turks and Caicos. And the listener is saying Donovan should pass on all the Bunny Whaler stuff to Jamaica Heritage Trust. And I do agree with you, sir. I agree with you. So, Donovan, yes, I think this makes more sense. Instead of just packing those things up and give them to anybody out there, and they might just do the same thing that you're doing, passing them on to other people, take them over to Jamaica Heritage Trust, and anything you think that is has some form of significance and meaning when it comes on to the culture and legacy of any notable Jamaican, you might want to take them over to the Jamaica Heritage Trust, and they will definitely put them to good use and put them in their archives, so that other generations that are coming on will be able to do some research and of course have the experience to know what vinyl is all about, because this generation don't even think about vinyl. All right, so you might want to take Ricardo's advice and take those records of Bunny Whaler to the Jamaica Heritage Trust. And listeners, I know for sure that some of you want to get in on the show, and sometimes you might sit there all morning and say, should I not? And just the time you're ready to call is when we're wrapping things up. We hardly take a call after 4 a.m. because that's when we're wrapping things up with our devotion. And we're just going to give you another one. There's total praise and there's grateful. Yes, we want to be grateful for all that the Lord has done for us over all these years. You know, many times we will stop. We will always find things to complain and fuss about. But when was the last time you just stop and be thankful and be grateful for all the things that you have? We can find reasons to complain, but why complain about that one thing you don't have when you can be grateful for all that you've received, you know, and of course all that you've achieved over a lifetime?
1: At him and tell him, yes, I'm grateful.
2: I'm grateful for
1: the victories that we've won.

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1: Oh, yes, we got to be grateful for all the things he has done, because, as I said before, we can find a million and one things to complain about, but there are so many things that we can be grateful for. And we are also grateful that King Charles III is still alive. Yes, we are grateful that King Charles III is still alive. Why? Because a UK radio station had to issue an apology for accidentally announcing the death of King Charles. And the announcement made due to computer error at Radio Caroline's main studio in Essex. A radio station has apologized for any distress caused after accidentally announcing that King Charles had died. The erroneous announcement was made on Tuesday afternoon due to a computer error at Radio Caroline's main studio in Essex. Station manager Peter Moore wrote on Facebook, "Due to computer error at our main studio, the death of a monarch procedure, which all UK stations hold in readiness while hoping not to require, was accidentally activated on Tuesday afternoon, May 19, mistakenly announcing that His Majesty the King had passed away. Radio Caroline then fell silent, as would be required, which alerted us to restore programming and issue an on-air apology." Yes, because there is a protocol. There's a protocol in the UK as it relates to announcing the death of a monarch. And, you know, I think even when it comes on to the Queen, I think it has to do with something about London Bridge has fallen. I think that was that was the cue, if memory serves me well. So a lot of these things are pre-planned and pre-packaged, and there is a established protocol and a format that is used. But again, they had a computer glitch, and as a result of that, that announcement went out. Even though it was not, there's no truth to that particular announcement. So again, we're happy that King Charles III is alive and well, even though there was an announcement of his death, which was caused by a computer glitch. I tell you, and you know that, and people wonder, how is it that as someone dies, they're able to say so much about them? Because as you go through life, based on your status, they are putting your eulogy together. So every step of the way, they're putting your eulogy together. So at the press of a button, if the prime minister of a country should pass, or in the case of the king, at the press of a button, they will tell you when he was born, where he went to school, and they will chronicle his life over his lifespan for you. So that's how media works. So not to worry. When sometimes I know you're wondering, hold him up all that information already. Yes, because as they go through life, they are putting your eulogy together. So that is the reason you must live good. So when you depart this earth, they will have good things to say about you. But again, the king is alive and well, in spite of the computer glitch over there at a UK radio station. All right, had it been BBC, somebody would have lost their life, lost their job. Oh yes, don't joke. All right, so as we wrap things up, listeners, yes, we are alive and well. Likewise, the king. And again, it is Workers' Week. It is Child Month. So we honor the sweat, tears, and resilience of those who will find something meaningful to do with their hands, or something legal to do with their hands. So every worker, your labor is not in vain. Regardless of your profession, your labor is not in vain. And today, yesterday, some schools had career day, and others are having it today. So as they participate in career day, dressing up as doctors, teachers, scientists, leaders of tomorrow, chefs, pilots, police officers, soldiers. Let us pour into them. Let us protect them, encourage their wildest dreams, and remind them they can do all things through Christ, and they can become anything they want to be. So listeners, encourage those little ones this morning as they step out as doctors, as they step out as lawyers, as they step out as police officers, even if they want to step out as a garbage collector. Nothing is wrong with that. Nothing is wrong with that, because somebody got to do the job. And trust me, some of the jobs that we've thrown on, those are the highest paying jobs in the world. Lord, we thank you for the breath of life, the strength to labor, and the precious gift of our children. As we observe Workers' Week, we ask that you bless the hands of every worker across Jamaica and the diaspora. Grant them wisdom, favor, and renewed energy in all they do. Lord, we commit our little ones to you, our children. We place them in your hands. Bless their bright minds and guide their steps as they navigate career day and beyond. Protect their hearts. Grant them resilience and provide for them, Lord God, all that they need to survive and thrive in this day and time. We pray for our nation, our families, and the wider diaspora. Cover us with your grace and your peace. Reign in our homes and in our communities. Thank you for a wonderful show this morning and for the constant and unwavering support from our listeners. We say thanks again to Mayor of Port Maria, Councillor Fitzwill.

Wilson of the Boscobel Division, who called in earlier on. We say thanks to Bishop Licky, though visually impaired. Of course, he's not daunted because he's not living by sight, but by faith. Grandma, thanks for calling earlier on. And again, to my able producer, thanks another time for a great show. And all the listeners, the loud ones, the silent ones, thanks for your calls, your text messages, your requests. And of course, get ready for Labor Day that will happen on Monday, May 25. And of course, under the theme, One People, One Purpose in All Things Jamaica Land We Love. The name is Markland Action Edwards. And we close out this morning. What am I closing with? Am I closing with the blessing? All right. We pronounce a blessing upon us all as we close with the blessings of the Almighty God. Until we meet later on, have a great day.

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2: I'm Nigel Wilkinson, and welcome to this Thursday edition of Back to the Bible with Bible teacher Dr. John Neufeld. Today we continue our series, Living the Truth, a study in 1 Timothy with a message titled, The Savior of All People. So please turn in your Bibles to 1 Timothy chapter 4, verse 10, as we join Dr. Neufeld.
3: I assume that we've all heard the questions that are really statements. So you think that you can't go to heaven unless you're a Christian? Does that sound narrow and fundamentalistic and just plain bigoted? I mean, where do you get off making that kind of a judgment about other people? I would have thought that we've gotten beyond such thinking. Now, if you've ever struggled as to what to say when asked such a question, or when that statement has been made, relax. You're not alone. And there are some very important answers that must be given. I mean, for one, Christians don't claim to be morally superior to others. And for another, we believe that we've all sinned and fallen short of the glory of God. We claim that everyone, regardless of race or religion, needs a Savior. And finally, we've never claimed that Christianity saves. We've claimed that Jesus saves. And then almost against the grain comes the verse in 1 Timothy that we need to study today. So I'm reading 1 Timothy 4, verse 10. For this end we toil and strive, because we have set our hope on the living God, who is the Savior of all people, especially of those who believe. And it's that one line, that the living God is the Savior of all people, that has so many of us scratching our heads. Now, before we get into that one line, let's consider what's said in context. The verse starts with the words, for to this end we toil and strive. You know, as always, when reading a sentence, context, well, that's everything. So, to what end? What's the end that Paul is talking about? Or to put it another way, what goal is he working so hard to achieve? So go back to verses 7 and 8 of the same chapter, where Paul has been making the point that godliness is of value in every way. And so when we get to verse 10, the end or the goal that Paul is pursuing is that people attain to godliness. Or we might say Paul's working to the point of exhaustion as he strives like an athlete in the games, exerting all the energy that he has to cross the finish line. He is, as some like to say, he's leaving nothing on the table. And of course, that has been Paul's life. Sometimes praised and sometimes hated and often persecuted, expending energy to the extent that he goes without sleep. He's laboring to bring the gospel to as many people as he can. And that's what makes the statement, God is the Savior of all people. It makes it so curious. If God's going to save everyone anyway, why is Paul knocking himself out, as it were, to get the gospel to everyone? I mean, why not relax? I mean, after all, God's going to save everyone. So I hope you see that apart from the questions about the fate of unbelievers, it seems at first reading, there seems to be an inherent contradiction in this verse. And not only with this verse. I mean, you might consider the rest of Paul's writings. Consider just the book of Romans. First four chapters of that book, written by Paul, that's a case in point. Romans 1:18 categorically states that the wrath of God is revealed from heaven against all ungodliness and unrighteousness. And so from Paul's perspective, not only are all people ungodly, but they're all under the wrath of God. Or go to Romans 3, verse 9. What then? Are we Jews any better off? No, not at all. For we have already charged that all, both Jews and Greeks, are under sin. And then having said that, notice what Paul writes next. As it is written, none is righteous, no, not one. No one understands, no one seeks God. All have turned aside. Together they've become worthless. No one does good, not even one. And so it's undeniable that Paul argues for the universal sinfulness of every single human being. In the rest of Romans 3, Paul then argues that God put forward Jesus as a propitiation by his blood. And he means that when Jesus died on the cross, he bore the rightful wrath of God for the sins of all of us. Romans chapter 4 then goes on to argue that we are saved or justified or cleansed from our sinfulness by faith in Jesus, who suffered and died on our behalf. Indeed, Paul ends Romans 4 by arguing that if we believe on Christ, righteousness will be credited to our account. And so if I were to sum all that up, Paul's most wide-ranging teaching on salvation is to say, look, we're all in trouble. We're all in sin. We deserve damnation. But God sent his Son to pay for our sins, and we can be saved if we place our trust in him. So getting back to 1 Timothy 4, verse 10, we hear Paul saying that to that end he has labored to the point of exhaustion. And of course, it's not just here where he says it. 2 Corinthians 1, verse 8, he says that his labors and his sufferings to advance the gospel have left him so burdened that he often despaired of life itself. And so again, after all of that, we're left with a statement from 1 Timothy 4, verse 10 that says, we have our hope set on the living God, who is the Savior of all people, especially those who believe. So let me suggest first two mistaken interpretations of this text. The first is what we would call the universalist interpretation. So that's the view that everyone's going to heaven in the end, regardless of which pathway they choose. Sometimes people use the language that, you know, all roads lead to heaven. And I sometimes hear the universalists say, you know, just pick your religion and your pathway, stay on it, and you'll be fine. Behind that belief system, of course, are all the common sayings that we hear people say today. And one thing people say is, just do your best. You know, the other is the common assurance that when people die, no matter what they believed or how they lived, you know, they're in heaven now. Now, if that's what Paul meant when he said that God is the Savior of all people, you know, at the very least, we can say that he has contradicted himself here because he said the exact opposite in other places. A second mistaken view is called the inclusivist interpretation. And that viewpoint starts out by sounding biblical. See, inclusivists say, you know, the only way to be saved is through the blood of Jesus. And that all sounds fine, except they end up saying, oh, yes, and in the end, the blood of Jesus is just grand enough that it will save everyone, even those who don't believe. And so their understanding of 1 Timothy 4, verse 10, that God is the Savior of all people, then especially those who believe, goes as follows. They say, imagine an airplane, which is going to a given destination, and in this case, it's going to heaven. Everyone gets there, but some get there first class, and others by economy. And so those who trust in Jesus, well, they're saved and have all the benefits of their salvation. Those who don't trust in Jesus, well, they're also saved, but they miss out on all the advantages that faith in Jesus could have given them in this life. Now, again, if that's what Paul were saying, he would have again been standing in contradiction to everything he's taught before and all that the rest of the New Testament teaches. I mean, you think about it. From the very beginning of the New Testament, we have a background of wrath. John the Baptist is preaching, Matthew 3, verse 7. It records him as telling people to repent and to flee from the wrath to come. And Jesus constantly warned people of the hell of fire, where their worm does not die and the fire is not quenched. Clearly, Jesus didn't believe that everyone would be saved in the end. Indeed, he said the exact opposite. Matthew 7, 14 records him as saying, for the gate is narrow and the way is hard that leads to life, and those who find it are few. Paul said the same. 1 Corinthians 9, 22, to the weak I became weak that I might win the weak. I have become all things to all people that by all means I might save some. Not all, some. And that's what all the labor was about, save some. No illusions that everything is going to turn out rosy in the end. Rather, the human race is standing before a cataclysm, and only a few will be saved. Now, if this is what the entire New Testament, Jesus, Paul, taught, well, again, we're left with the words that God is the Savior of all men. Now, there are those that have argued that it means that potentially God is the Savior of all men, but that's not what the text says. The text says God is the Savior of all men. So it's important that we understand this verse. So let's start with the word Savior. Most of us, when reading those words, immediately assume that the word Savior always refers to salvation from sin. But a study of Scripture tells us that the term Savior is used in a wide variety of ways. 2 Samuel chapter 22. David, as we know, has been through a number of wars. He had enemies beyond numbering. King Saul had tried to kill him. The nations around him raised up armies against him. And at one point, his own son led a civil war directed against him. And after many years of war, we're told that God delivered him from every one of his enemies. And when the wars were over, David wrote a song. 2 Samuel 22, verses 2 to 3 begins, "He," that is David, "said, the Lord is my rock and my fortress and my deliverer, my God, my rock in whom I take refuge, my shield and the horn of my salvation, my stronghold and my refuge, my Savior. You save me from violence." So when David calls God Savior, he doesn't mean here that it's salvation from sin. Rather, his salvation is from those who sought to kill him. God, he said, has saved me from my enemies. And I point this out because for many Christians, salvation has been limited to that one ultimate salvation from sin and the wrath of God. However, the Bible does use salvation in a variety of different ways.
2: This is Back to the Bible, Bible teaching you can trust. In Philippians chapter 1, verses 3 to 6, the Apostle Paul thanks the Philippian church for their consistent partnership in the gospel, expressing deep joy and gratitude for their enduring financial support, prayers, and care. He further declared, being confident of this, that he who began a good work in you will carry it out to completion until the day of Christ Jesus. The Apostle Paul acknowledged the fact that ministry moves forward through faithful partners, and so do we here at Back to the Bible. We want to honor those who pray for this ministry. Everything we do at Back to the Bible is fueled by prayer. We don't solicit prayer as a polite acknowledgement. We depend on it, because the fact is that if God's people aren't praying for this ministry, then what we do rests on silt and sand. And so today we pause to say a big thank you for remembering us at the throne of grace. Indeed, your prayers matter more than you know. Now, as we get back to the Bible,

hungry and thirsty, their soul fainted within them. Then they cried to the Lord in their trouble, and he delivered them from their distress. Then verse 10 tells about people that sat in dark dungeons, prisoners in chains, and they cried to God, and he delivered them. Down to verse 23, some went down to the sea in ships. And then the psalm tells us that they were caught in a storm so that their courage melted and they reeled and staggered like drunken men on their ships, storm-tossed, as it were, to the point of sinking. Then they cried to the Lord, and in his mercy, God quieted the storm. The psalm says that these men should give thanks to the Lord for his steadfast love. Now, all these saving actions of God are not salvation from sin. Indeed, Psalm 107 doesn't mention a thing about the faith of these various groups of people who got into trouble. But it does mention that they were at the point of despair. And in that, they cried out to God, and then, regardless of their spiritual condition, God saved them. And interestingly enough, when those prisoners were in the dungeon, the psalmist says they got there because of their rebellion against God. And yet God still heard their plea for mercy. It seems that God shows salvation in so many ways, even to those who are unfaithful. 2 Kings 13, 5 and 6 says, "Therefore the Lord gave Israel a savior, so they escaped from the hand of the Syrians, and the people of Israel lived in their homes as formerly. Nevertheless, they did not depart from the sins of the house of Jeroboam, which he had made Israel sin, but walked in them, and the Asherah also remained in Samaria." Or consider the words of Nehemiah 9, 26 to 28. Speaks about the history of Israel. There it says, "Nevertheless, they were disobedient and rebelled against you, and cast your law behind their back, killed your prophets who had warned them in order to turn them back to you. And they committed great blasphemies. Therefore you gave them into the hand of their enemies, who made them suffer. And in the time of their suffering, they cried out to you, and you heard them from heaven. According to your great mercies, you gave them saviors who saved them from the hand of their enemies. And after they had rest, they did evil again before you. You abandoned them in their hands of their enemies, so that they had dominion over them. Yet when they turned and cried to you, you heard from heaven, and many times you delivered them according to your mercies." Now please notice, they were not saved because of the fruit of repentance, but they were saved from the misery they were in because of the mercy of God. Now, I don't want to belabor this, but let me give two New Testament examples. And the first is from Jesus, Matthew 5:45, where Jesus said, "For he that is your Father in heaven makes his sun rise on the evil and on the good. He sends rain on the just and on the unjust. It's not luck," says Jesus, "that when the sun shines on the evil man, it was because that man's creator had sent that sunshine and also the rain to water his crops at the proper time. God has provided for that evil man. In effect, we can say God has saved that evil man by providing him with food to eat and water to drink and clothes to wear and material in his house to live in. Now, every day of his life, God works to save that man from disaster, and all the while, that man acknowledges nothing, and yet God's kindness is felt in his life." And let me draw attention to the second New Testament passage I have in mind. It's found in Acts 14. Paul and Barnabas are on their first missionary journey, and they've just arrived in the city of Lystra. It was then in the Roman province of Galatia, or to put it into geographical terms that we can understand today, they were in Turkey. There, as two missionaries enter the city, they see a crippled man who's never walked. The man listens to Paul speak about Jesus, and Luke says the man had faith to be healed. Paul calls on him to stand and walk. The man springs to his feet, starts walking. That was an amazing event. And given their polytheistic culture, the city comes to an instant conclusion. These two men, Paul and Barnabas, are gods. And the gods have come to us in human form. Now, we aren't told how it happened, but they came to conclude that Barnabas was the god Zeus, and Paul was the god Hermes. And then, in enthusiasm, that the gods have come to them. The people, along with their pagan priests, make preparations to offer sacrifices to Paul and Barnabas. Now, of course, Paul and Barnabas immediately set out to stop them. This is nonsense. And so they make their case. And here I'm reading Acts 14.

16 to 17. Men, why are you doing these things? We also are men of like nature with you, and we bring you good news that you should turn from these vain things to a living God who made the heaven and the earth and the sea and all that is in them. In past generations, he allowed all nations to walk in their own ways, yet he did not leave himself without witness, for he did good by giving you rains from heaven and fruitful seasons, satisfying your hearts with food and gladness. See, there are several very important statements that are made in that passage. I mean, first, that the gods Zeus and Hermes and all the other gods of the Greek and Roman pantheon are, according to Paul and Barnabas, vain things. From the outset, the people of this culture should have seen evidence for the one creator, not a series of fickle gods and goddesses. And second, the missionaries point out that in the past, God allowed nations to go their own ways, and that meant that God had not, in his divine sovereignty, sent missionaries to them to show them the truth of God. If we had time, we'd talk about that. But third, the missionaries point out that even while they were deprived of missionaries in the past, they were not deprived of witnesses of the one God. God was doing good to them. The rains came, the seasons turned. God cared for his creation, and consequently, people from all over the world were satisfied with two things. The first is food, and the second is gladness. See, gladness is also a gift from God. It's a gift of celebration. The harvest came in. There's food on the table. Our needs were cared for. We're not left at the edge of starvation. We live in plenty. And as a result, the arts flourish, including music and singing and all manner of cultural celebrations. All these things are basic to human happiness, and it was God's goodness that provided all of that. See, from the passage I've just quoted, we should be able to see that Paul can actually say, look, God is the Savior of all people. Theologian Warren Purdy expressed it well. He said, God is the Savior of all men in that, on a temporal basis, he gives them life and strength, awakens within them high ideals, provides for their pleasure and sustenance, and graciously allows them to live for a time in the light of his countenance. See, we who read from 1 Timothy chapter 4 today should look at our own world and see constantly God is saving people. Yeah, they're sinners. Not only individually, but as a society. Our society neglects God. It condemns unborn children to death. It walks in moral and spiritual darkness. And yet God has poured out grace. I mean, think of the wealth of our country. Think of reasons for gladness. Think of the flourishing of God's salvation. God has been good to our nation. He saved it, at least for a time, from the judgment that is to come. And then once we understand that, we're now in a place to see why Paul is working so hard. See, he's working so hard because he doesn't know how long this time of grace is going to last. Yeah, it's true. It's been lasting for thousands of years. But now that Christ has come, there is a command that all men and women should now repent, for we don't know how long this period of grace is going to last. Now then, thinking this way, as God the Savior of all people, well, that allows us to see all people as living under the kindness of God. See, I know of non-believers who have prayed for the first time, you know, in the time of crisis, and God has heard their prayers and saved them. And that tells me that God's interested in people's temporal conditions. So that also is the reason why we as believers are called upon to care for the physical well-being of others. And we shouldn't imagine that the work of proclaiming the gospel only considers the eternal souls of people. You know, it's a mark of the followers of Jesus that we are concerned with poverty, with a lack of education, with the absence of health care, with digging of wells and the provision of skills that will allow people to make it forward in this world. We do this because all Christians understand what is meant by the phrase that God is the Savior of all men. But we can also say, however, God is the Savior of those who believe in Christ in a special sense. He saves us from the weight of sin, from righteous eternal judgment. And this is a salvation that's not temporal. And says Paul, to this end we toil and strive. In so doing, Paul is giving instructions to Timothy, who gives

0: leadership to the early church in Ephesus, that Timothy is to teach the rest of the church to bear the same attitude. Expend every effort imaginable to bring eternal salvation to as many as possible.
1: Thanks, Dr. John. You know, when it comes to prayer, I think a lot of us ask for God's protection or to save us from difficulty. Why is it sometimes we see these prayers obviously answered and then sometimes they aren't?
0: Yeah, sometimes God says no, doesn't he? Sometimes God has far greater things in mind than we could ever imagine, and he certainly deals with us in ways that are inscrutable to us. But in the end of the day, God is answering our prayers, because the ultimate prayer is, Lord, make me more like Christ so that in all of eternity I might savor Jesus more. So, you know, there's a lot of answers to these questions, and we need to consider them.
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5: 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We are bringing the conversation to the people under the theme, Voices Heard, Shaping Labor Policies in an Evolving Labor Market. 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
1: Losing a parent at a young age can change the course of a child's life. But for 10-year-old Kaylee Francis, it became the fuel behind her determination to succeed. After losing her father, a police officer at the age of 3, Kaylee's journey had been one marked by resilience, determination, and excellence. Today, she stands out as a top PEP 4 performer, honor roll student, JCDC national and parish gold medalist, talented debater, and star athlete at the White Horses Primary and Infant School. This week on JCF Now, Kaylee and her mother, Lazana Turner Francis, open up about navigating life after loss, the power of support, and the drive to keep pushing forward despite adversity. 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

0: Good morning and welcome to Farm Talk in Sunnyside Up here on the Big 94, Radio Jamaica 94 FM. I'm Althea McKenzie. What a beautiful morning it is. It's not so hot out yet. And really, I'm hoping it stays that way. But boy, we could do with some rain. And you see how we are? When we get rain, we say sometimes there's too much rain. And now that we don't have rain, we're saying, boy, we wish you could get some rain. But really what we're searching for is balance, you know. But I want us to be aware that we human beings and the way we've treated the planet, it really has impacted the weather patterns. And so we are the ones who need to take a look at what we're doing on planet Earth. From the National Family Farm Coalition comes this one. Food sovereignty puts those who produce, distribute, and consume wholesome local food at the heart of food systems and policies rather than the demands of markets and corporations. I want to open your mind to thinking about the fact that if our food producers, at whatever level, they're not doing what they're doing, would we have enough food to eat? That's food for thought. We have our agri tips or agri news or song of the day. We have calling farmers from the JIS. And then for our farmer profile this morning, we're joined by Roisin Neal, Trelawny farmer, livestock and crops. The rural report today comes from Janalson Ferreria. And we welcome to our studios here this morning, Alison Richards, food safety professional, consultant and public educator. She's known as the food safety girl. So we're going to be talking food safety this morning. And later on in the morning, we will have the JACRA Commodity Corner. This morning, we're going to be joined by Patrick Peterson, Senior Director for Coffee at the Jamaica Agricultural Commodities Regulatory Authority, JACRA. So quite a bit for us to share with you, but as usual, let's get started with our tips. So I did promise you that this morning I'd be touching on onions. Onions are highly nutritious vegetables that may have several benefits, including improved heart health, better blood sugar regulation, and increased bone density. They're members of the Allium genus of flowering plants, which also includes garlic, shallots, and leeks. They're delicious, they're versatile, they're relatively cheap, and they boast a wide range of healthy vitamins, minerals, and plant compounds. Onions are nutrient-dense. They're low in calories but high in vitamins, fiber, and minerals. One medium onion, or an onion weighing 110 grams, contains 44 calories, 1.2 grams of protein, 10.3 grams of carbs, 4.66 grams of sugar, 1.87 grams of fiber, fat 0.1 gram, potassium 161 milligrams, and vitamin C 8.14 milligrams. Onions are high in vitamin C, which may help support immune function, aid in collagen production, and assist in iron absorption. Onions also contain B vitamins, including folate and vitamin B6, and these play key roles in metabolism, red blood cell production, and nerve function. Onions also contain potassium, a mineral that may help with cellular function, fluid balance, nerve transmission, kidney function, muscle contraction. Onions contain antioxidants and compounds that may ward off heart disease. They contain quercetin, a flavonoid, antioxidant, and anti-inflammatory that may help to lower high blood pressure. However, studies show that it may help with blood pressure. The studies that were done, most of those studies were in test tubes and animal studies. So more research is needed to better understand the possible benefits of onions on heart health. Now, onions are an excellent source of antioxidants and contain at least 17 types of flavonoids, including anthocyanins. Now, anthocyanins are flavonoids which are part of a larger group of antioxidants known as polyphenols. They have antioxidant properties and may reduce inflammation, support heart health, support liver health, and support brain health. The authors of a 2019 review concluded that consuming more anthocyanin-rich foods was associated with a lower risk of heart disease and death from heart disease. Anthocyanins in onion may also offer anti-cancer properties. Onions also contain fisetin and quercetin, which are flavonoid antioxidants that may inhibit tumor growth. The research continues there. as well. Eating onions may also help to regulate blood sugar levels. A 2020 study showed that rats with diabetes who ate food containing 5% dried onion powder for 8 weeks had decreased fasting blood sugar levels and lower triglyceride and cholesterol levels than a control group. In animal studies, quercetin has also been shown to decrease blood glucose, liver glucose content, enzyme levels, and serum cholesterol levels. Onions may also help to support strong bones. A 2024 study found that consuming onion flavonoid extract helped increase bone mineral density in rats with osteoporosis. Studies in humans are necessary to further explore this, but onions may also help to reduce oxidative stress, boost antioxidant levels, and decrease bone loss. And this may help prevent osteoporosis and improve bone density. Onions may help fight potentially dangerous bacteria such as E. coli and staph bacteria. And a 2022 review suggests that quercetin in onion could inhibit the growth of several strains of bacteria, including Helicobacter pylori, or H. pylori for short, which is associated with stomach ulcers and certain digestive cancers. Onions are a rich source of prebiotics, which are necessary for optimal gut health. Prebiotics are non-digestible types of fiber that are broken down by beneficial gut bacteria. And gut bacteria feeds on prebiotics and create short-chain fatty acids, which may help to strengthen gut health, boost immunity, and reduce inflammation, as well as enhancing digestion. So, we have given you many reasons to add onions to your diet. Let me see. I wonder how many people have never had onions. Shavani, you eat onions, right?
1: Yeah.
0: All right.
1: Randomly?
0: Random. I will eat onions randomly.
1: Really?
0: Yes. Seriously. So I'm not one of those people that I'm going to throw away the onions when I get it on my escovitch fish. I'm having it all.
1: Oh, well,
0: it's good for you. Have I ever had onion tea?
1: No. I don't like onion and I don't like garlic.
0: Boy, I don't understand you. That is what spices up the food.
1: Well, yes, but to randomly have it.
0: But you don't want to have it. You just want to have the taste of it.
1: Just to have the taste.
0: All right. I can deal with that.
1: Yeah.
0: All right. So those are your tips for today.
1: Karine says it gives spicy breath.
0: Oh, yes, it does. So you have to be careful how much of it you're using. Yeah. The garlic much more than the onions. All right, so those are your tips. Time now for our Agri News.

0: In Agri News this morning, the finals of the Jamaica 4-H Club's National Agribusiness Pitch Competition, the flagship event of the Rural Youth Economic Empowerment Program, REAP, takes place today. The competition empowers young agri-entrepreneurs ages 18 through 35 by providing business training, mentorship, and the opportunity to compete for a share of up to $5 million in grant funding to scale their sustainable venture. The pitch competition sees young entrepreneurs, young Jamaicans enrolled in either the REAP Starter for those new to farming or the REAP Builder for individuals already running an agribusiness, making a pitch to get funding for their businesses. The competition is facilitated by the Jamaica 4-H Clubs in partnership with the Ministry of Agriculture, Fisheries and Mining and the Hart NSTA Trust. The winners are competing for a grand prize of up to $1 million for their venture, with runners-up receiving substantial grant funding, $500,000 and $250,000, to jumpstart their businesses. Meanwhile, the Jamaica Cultural Development Commission stages the regional finals of its culinary arts competition for the parishes in the western and northern regions at the Anglican Church Hall, Port Maria, St. Mary, today, May 21, starting at 10 a.m. The event will feature live cooking, team challenges, traditional Jamaican dishes, and more. The featured produce is yam, and admission to the event is free. That's it for Agri News today. We'll be back tomorrow with more as we continue to keep our finger on the pulse of what's happening in the world of agriculture and fisheries, and we will bring the information to you. Time now for our song of the day, and this morning we're featuring Life is Just for Living from the late Ernie Smith.
1: Life is just for living. Life is just for living. See that cat sitting on the mat, thinking about what is what and who is who. That cat is me.

0: Losing a parent at a young age can change the course of a child's life. But for 10-year-old Kaylee Francis, it became the fuel behind her determination to succeed. After losing her father, a police officer at the age of 3, Kaylee's journey had been one marked by resilience, determination, and excellence. Today, she stands out as a top PEP 4 performer, honor roll student, JCDC national and parish gold medalist, talented debater, and star athlete at the White Horses Primary and Infant School. This week on JCF Now, Kaylee and her mother, Lazana Turner Francis, open up about navigating life after loss, the power of support, and the drive to keep pushing forward despite adversity. 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
5: As a farmer, there are some things that can become a big problem if ignored for too long. One such activity is pest management. Senior Plant Health and Food Safety Officer with the Rural Agricultural Development Authority, RADA, Francine Webb, says mismanagement of pests can be dangerous if the pest population gets out of control.
7: What typically happens too is if you allow it and the pest population grows very large, you're going to now be quite desperate, where the likelihood of not following the recommended practices is going to be higher. So we don't want people mixing up a number of these chemicals that largely will target the same thing and doing all these cocktails using the incorrect volume. You have to be mindful of what the ideal conditions, the water conditions for your spray mixture, etc. So we don't want us to reach at a desperation stage.
5: To prevent this from happening, it's recommended that farmers take a proactive approach to pest management on their farms. This will prevent pest populations from increasing.
7: Scouting, so being mindful of when the population is increasing, knowing what is happening in the field so you can quickly come in to do intervention, whether that is going to be an integrated pest management strategy that you're going to be using, such as even we're talking about chemical intervention, you want mm-hmm. to be able to come in with that early. So doing that is going to be critical. Timing is important, and if you wait for symptoms to spread throughout the field, it's going to be harder to manage and it's going to cost more as well.
5: Ms. Webb says it's important that farmers use the correct amount of pesticides when using chemical treatment on their farms.
7: So using the correct water volume, ensuring that you have good coverage, and ensuring that your water condition, the pH of your water is ideal for your pesticide that you're using is going to be important, and right. also impact on the efficacy of the product that you are using. So we don't want to go to desperation stage. So scout and come in early to manage whatever pest incursion that you're going to have at that point in time as well.
5: Senior Plant Health and Food Safety Officer with the Rural Agricultural Development Authority, RADA, Francine Webb. Now for our Jamaican saying of the day, you never see smoke without fire. Translation, you never see smoke without fire. Do you know what this means? Find out when we return.
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5: The meaning of today's Jamaican saying is, sometimes actions that appear to be trivial are actual indications of some deep-rooted resentment or trouble or romance brewing. Be sure to listen to Calling Farmers for more Jamaican sayings and proverbs. That's it for today's program. I'm Andre Palmer with studio engineer Andre Sawyers, inviting you to join us again next time for another edition of Calling Farmers.
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9: All right, so that was the JIS feature Calling Farmers, and I do hope you're sitting up and paying attention. You must have in place an integrated pest management system. When we have these, in fact, the two extremes, the two weather extremes will bring with it different types of challenges. So when you have too much rain, you are going to have some insects that thrive in those kinds of conditions. And when you have the hot and dry conditions, you're going to have insects that thrive in those conditions. So you must have a system in place that deals with all of it. It's now time for our farmer profile. And joining us this morning is Rasheen Neal, Trelawney farmer, livestock and crops. While we wait to engage him in conversation, let me just see what the man from Plowden says. He says, greetings, happy birthday greetings to wife, mother and grandmother, Pauline Barrett. Greetings coming from husband E. Royce, Terry, daughter Janelle and granddaughter Naria, and all your neighbors in Old Harbor wish you many happy returns. Pauline Barrett is probably the best backyard farmer in Jamaica. So happy birthday, Miss Pauline, and continue to grow what you're growing so that your family can eat. And I hope that one of these days we can have conversation. All right, time for us to say good morning to Rasheen Neal. Good morning, Rasheen. How are you?
10: Good morning, Mar. I'm all right, giving thanks for life. You?
9: I am as well. I share those sentiments, giving thanks for life as well, my brother. How are things over there in Trelawney?
10: All right, things is going on kind of good, kind of bad, because we are experiencing a drought, but from this life, there is hope, right?
9: Absolutely. And when you think back to Hurricane Melissa, I would imagine that you're giving a lot of thanks. Any challenges that you faced as a result of Melissa?
10: Yes, I faced a lot of challenge from Melissa. Melissa put me back to square one.
9: Wow. What did you have in the ground before Melissa?
10: Okay, in the ground, I was doing yam. That is yellow yam.
9: Right.
10: Yeah, that back then, yellow yam was like $100 a pound at the time when I planted.
9: Boy, I'm telling you, brother, we wish it could go back to that, because we're paying $500, $600, sometimes $700 a pound for yellow yam these days.
10: Yeah, so actually, I have actually 2,000 bags, 2,000 ill of yam invested. Where I planted, like, every month I plant 100 ills.
9: Right.
10: So.
9: And that makes sense, because when you do that, it means that yam is coming in at different times during the year.
10: Yeah.
9: Right.
10: So, that at the time, with Melissa, I didn't get to reap any based on it wasn't ready. So the storm blow down everything like blow down, touch the ground, which I actually made a video of it. And as I said, the storm affected me so bad, which I invest in goats as well, because I raise goats
9: right.
10: in the South Chile on the base. You have a good rainfall down there, so I raise goats, so I do cotton carry. Cut the feed, bring it to the goats whenever I have the time. Mm-hmm. Whenever I do have the time, I will bring them out to go and graze, which I built an upstairs pen, because down there is kind of a rainy place, which is kind of cold, so the goats can kind of sleep on the ground. So I built an upstairs pen where the storm mashed it up really, really bad, which it's just faith. Faith I have. That's why I'm in this farm, you know, right. Future.
9: Faith. And did you lose animals as well, or just the crops?
10: I do lose animals. I lose 8 female goats in that time, wow. in the storm period.
9: I hear that you're in pigs and cows. Did you have any pigs and cows at that time?
10: Yes, I do have pigs and cows.
9: But those survived?
10: Yes, those survived the weather. But the goats, based on the pen that teared them,
9: yes.
10: some of the infrastructure dropped on the goats, and the water, the high level water that rise, some of them could not manage that high level of water. So I ended up lose 8 of them.
9: And what about bees?
10: The bees, them, the storm blow down the
9: bee boxes.
10: The boxes blow out, tree on it. The bees then migrate, which are only about 3 boxes of bees at this current moment.
9: Wow. So you really are in full rebuilding mode.
10: Yes, I'm really in a full, yes, rebuilding. At the same time, I'm trying to take the opportunity by going to school, by going to the rebuilder, because I have couple qualifications. Agri from a tender age, from like primary school to high school, get couple qualifications. Decide not to do 9-to-5, going back to school to get the knowledge to actually invest in myself.
9: That's right. So you're seeking the certification to accompany what you know in agriculture, and then seeking to do more in the sector. How far down the road to recovery are you at this point in time?
10: All right, as I said, faith, which I'm on that far, far, far, because from the storm of blood, my gold pen is not easy like to put it back up, because I don't have any source of income. I am my only source of income. So I have to work, know what I'm doing, that little money that I'm working, or I'm going to invest it. Mm-hmm. From the young government shop, it's like I'm giving up on certain stuff, because I said I don't really have that money and I don't really have that bucket. So it's not like anyone is there giving me that bucket to say, hey, here's a second chance. I'm going to help you out. I don't really have that support over all. Like, even the storm people are coming there, take up my estimate, which I'm here patient, and saying we didn't get any response. I'm registered RAD as well, so I'm a registered farmer in the system. I did not get any help at all.
9: Wow. And so that is a real challenge. We know that there are many farmers out there who are still waiting on some kind of assistance, and the assistance has been slow in coming, I know. So we just have to encourage you to continue to keep the faith despite the challenges. But you mentioned as well that you're receiving training through REAP. Tell me about that and how important that has been to you.
10: All right. The REAP is very important, because that's the only institution at this moment that is giving young farmer benefit, which you have an age limit. You have an age limit, meaning you have to be under 36. So I did take that opportunity, which I attended school last year, which they gave me a $50,000 grant, which the $50,000 grant as the starter grant is including of a goat and some medication, which I did attend, and I got the goat successfully, and I got the medication successfully. And then we have this builder, which is the same read, have to be under 36. I do attend it as well, which I'm waiting on my certificates, and
9: okay.
10: I'm not qualified for the pitch competition, but I'm here taking advantage of this opportunity that the government has issued. So I'm just here trying to my best to actually see where I could get a grant in any of these REAP, builder, or any agri grant that's out here.
9: Yes.
10: So I'm just here.
9: But what you can do, even though the Jamaica 4-H clubs, they have that upper limit of 35, you still have that conversation with them about other programs with which they are possibly aligned, or other areas of interest, you know, that you might have for which they can provide assistance? Because I'm sure that they are going to continue to assist as best they can. So still maintain that contact.

0: Yes, I do, because I'm 29, so I actually spoke with them and tell them I'm 29 to always keep me update whenever they are in any program. So
1: so whatever you're doing, because you're not at that upper age limit, you try to get anything that you can done before you get to that upper age limit.
0: Yes, that's what I'm doing. Yes. Because this would be the fifth certificate I'll be getting from OH.
1: Oh, that's excellent. So what other areas are you certified in?
0: I have agri-science. I have a tractor trailer license, including the certificate, a master level certificate.
1: Wow.
0: I have one from Bogles Region 6. I have agri-science from Kempsville.
1: And so what you're doing is, as you, not only are you staying active in the sector, but you're also ensuring that you're certified in a number of areas.
0: Yes, that's what I'm trying to basically do, and try to get the knowledge in the field that I'm choosing. So I choose farming, so I try my best to increase my knowledge in farming and push towards farming.
1: All right, excellent. Any words of advice that you leave with us for other young people who are in farming?
0: Advice that I would say, remember the youth are the future of today, tomorrow, and forever. So, wasted time is worse than wasted money. Self-belief is the greatest belief.
1: That makes sense, because wasted time is wasted money.
0: Yeah.
1: There we go. Thank you so very much. I thoroughly enjoyed this, Rasheen, and I wish you all the best. Looking forward to more conversation with you.
0: All right, thank you. Have a pleasant day.
1: You too, my brother. Rasheen Neal there, Trelawney farmer, livestock and crops down, he says, as a result of Hurricane Melissa, but not out. His faith is what is keeping him going, and he is in rebuilding mode. Goats, pigs, cows, bees, and I didn't even get to the corn. But he spoke about, you know, being trained through the REAP program, and, of course, getting certified in a number of areas. Let's take the break.
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1: All right, so it's now time for the Rural Report, and joining us now, John Nelson Ferreira. John Nelson, good morning, my brother. How are you?
4: Good morning, Altie. I'm quite well.
1: Good.
4: And it was quite interesting listening to that young man a while ago.
1: Oh, yes. Our young people are so... I have a lot of admiration for them, because there are some young people who would throw up their hands and say, I can't bother with this, yeah? No, not these young people. Once they commit to the sector, they tend to stay. And when you have a young man like this one who is not only working the field but also getting certified, you know he's going to do well.
4: Yes, because I have similar experiences to him.
1: Yeah, there we go.
4: Good morning. Good morning, Shivani. Good morning to all our listeners. The Sunny Side Up and Radio Jamaica, 94 FM.
5: Morning, John Nelson.
4: Jamaica. Good morning. Real Jamaican radio. And Altie, I forgot to tell you that the Hurricane Melissa has disturbed the mommy trees, so I have none to give you yet.
1: Okay. All right. So, but I'll wait. I'll wait until when they're ready.
4: Okay. Now, there is a group in Jamaica currently, and in the Woman for Jamaican Recovery Coalition, WJRC, in collaboration with the Ministry of Agriculture, Fisheries and Mining, Apiculture Unit, they have been advancing a national apiculture training initiative in support of World Bee Day, which was yesterday. The WJRC has training sessions at Bodle's Research Station.

0: Mission in St. Catherine and field training at RADA, Hague location in Trelawney. So that young man you spoke to a while ago, I wonder if he missed that training. It would seem so. But they will be coming back to enhance the program in apiculture. The training focus on queen bee breeding, colony management, pollinator health, and sustainable beekeeping practices. The group, sorry about that, according to the president of the WJRC, Georgia Linton, the initiative is designed to strengthen Jamaica beekeeping sector, improve productivity, and support long-term agricultural resilience and the rural life, the livelihood of rural people. The WJRC would like to thank Ms. Odine Rose and her team of Kiwanis Club 23 for providing breakfast and refreshment for the training theme. Then Embassy is advising customers who is served by the Touch Hill facility and that restoration is still in progress. And in the meanwhile, water will be trucked to the affected communities. And the scheduled days like today, May 21, is Hatfield and Union. Tomorrow, Upton, Mile End, and Lodge. Possible restoration time is tomorrow, May 22nd. Now, the call for the Ministry of Works and the government, by extension, to correct the fault at the Mammy Bay roundabout, which is causing several trucks to deviate from the road into a ditch. And last week, one of the such accidents happened. Numerous ones have happened before. And this one happened, it is up to yesterday evening. The trailer was still on the pickup truck, which is glued to the bottom of it like somebody welded over there in the ditch. The gradient at the end of the North-South Highway is quite steep, and it caused many trucks to overturn. And it would appear that in this one, when the driver reached the end of the roundabout, he could not stop. And so the tractor trailer was smashed up, the container dislodged, and fell onto a pickup truck and hauled it all the way over into the ditch. And so it is time, quite a good time now, since these things are happening and the people are calling for some solution. And if they go to the area, they could get some advice. And the persons who construct that roundabout did not use the laws of physics. Otherwise, they would have not put it there. So the call is on. And so we hope that the Ministry of Works will do something shortly about that, because the trucks have stopped using that thoroughfare and they are returning to the old road via Monique, Golden Grove, Chalky Hill, State Town, into Droxall. And so, and that road is very narrow and in some instances very bad. But they say they prefer to take that risk than to risk their lives in that roundabout. This is John Olsen Ferreira in St. Anne with the Rural Report. Over to you, Althea.
1: Thank you so very much, John Olsen. And of course, safety and security, it's really very important. So I do hope that that situation is corrected soon. Thanks, my brother. Looking forward to more conversation with you.
0: Yes, thanks. Same here. Have a great day.
1: Take care. Shivani? You have a couple of commercials to play before I go to my next conversation, I believe.
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0: Protect ya. Losing a parent at a young age can change the course of a child's life. But for 10-year-old Kaylee Francis, it became the fuel behind her determination to succeed. After losing her father, a police officer, at the age of 3, Kaylee's journey had been one marked by resilience, determination, and excellence. Today, she stands out as a top PEP 4 performer, honor roll student, JCDC national and parish gold medalist, talented debater, and star athlete at the White Horses Primary and Infant School. This week on JCF Now, Kaylee and her mother, Lazana Turner Francis, open up about navigating life after loss, the power of support, and the drive to keep pushing forward despite adversity. 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
2: So the Jamaica Observer described my next guest thus: for many, engaging in food safety is simply a profession, but for Alison Richards, it transcends that boundary. It is a calling rooted in a lifelong passion for healthier living and community empowerment. With more than a decade of experience as a regulatory inspector, an educational foundation that includes dual majors in botany and zoology from the University of the West Indies and a master's in food safety from Michigan State University, Richards is on a mission to transform Jamaica's cultural approach to food safety. And she now joins us. Alison Richards, good morning.
3: Hi, Althea. Thank you for having me.
2: So good to have you on.
3: Thank you.
2: It's good to be talking food with somebody else who talks food.
3: Listen, very far and in between, but I'm happy to be here.
2: Listen to me. What got you interested in food safety?
3: Well, I love food. Food was, I think, and I stumbled into food safety. I remember finishing up my degree at the university, and one of my dear professors
2: in botany and zoology,
3: yes, one of my dear lecturers at the time, Dr. Robinson, came, yeah, and he was like, you know, there's this vacancy at this inspection company, which was the FSPID at the time, and I applied, you know, got the job, and from there it just evolved into something that I would have never imagined. And having done regulatory work for a little over 14 years, I realized that people really don't know what I'm going to these places to expect. You know, mm-hmm, persons eat food, they think about when they see the food vlogs and this food tastes nice, but what really happens behind the scene? What do we need to know?
2: That's right.
3: And culturally, I think we have bouts of foodborne illness, but we're often tantamounted to gas. So may have little gas, let me drink little ginger tea, but oftentimes you're close to death and you, yes, don't even realize. So
2: you know, one of the things that I have not spoken about yet on this platform, mm-hmm, is the fact that I have severe food allergies.
3: See?
2: So even though I talk food all the time, mm-hmm, there are so many different types of food that I cannot consume.
3: And fun fact,
2: straight to the hospital.
3: Me is actually food allergy month.
2: Look at that.
3: Yes, so it's very fitting,
2: yes,
3: that you bring that
2: and
3: up, yeah.
2: And the thing is that you're so right. We don't often know what is going on behind the scenes. So we have to I think police the food that we eat.
3: True.
2: And how it is that the food is prepared. All right, so we're talking food safety. Mm-hmm. Where does food safety begin?
3: With you. I say always with you. It's everybody's responsibility. And it begins not only in your kitchen, it begins from where your food comes from. Mm-hmm. So as far as the farm, and, you know, fitting for the show. So where does our food come from? Our primary producers, or our plants, or fresh produce, or animals that are slaughtered for us to eat. So that is where food safety really begins.
2: Okay. There are also so many risks involved. If we just take a look at what happened recently, mm-hmm,

0: water runoff from our farms, or our animals probably, you know, pass their feces, and that is a whole lodgment of E. coli flowing downstream, mm-hmm. flooding our plant, and of course that is where the issue comes in. So if our plants, one, are contaminated, then of course we have to implement rigorous washing systems right. for our fresh produce.
1: Do we practice that?
0: Not as often as we should.
1: Is that an issue with how we are being educated, or perhaps not being educated?
0: I think culturally, you know, we use our vinegar, which is citric acid, or our acetic acid rather, and we use it in our lime. So mm. we do culturally do implement some things that can reduce the risk, or the bacterial load, as we call it, when it comes down to fresh produce. But we have to also bear in mind that fresh produce is not heat treated. It's a ready to eat food. Mm-hmm. So we're literally just washing it, and we often consume it raw. So that is what makes it risky. Persons, do you have access to clean water? Because yes, we're washing off all of these things, but are we washing it with clean water? The other risk was our animals. We saw that animals had drowned, and persons yes. were selling it as, you know, meat. So the risk with that is that every slaughtered animal has to be drained, you know? The fancy word is exsanguinated. You know, you have mm-hmm. to make sure all the blood drains out, mm-hmm. because once you have blood stagnating in the animal, then that is just a whole nother disaster waiting to happen. So that was another risk. The risk also of access to clean water, because water is life. We use it to do everything. So if water is contaminated, then our juice that we're making, our food we're cooking with, all of those things introduce that risk.
1: It's a chain.
0: Yeah.
1: Mm-hmm. All right, hold on for us, Allison. We're taking a break, and then when we come back, we'll pick up.

0: Jamaica goes to work.
1: That's what I'm talking about.
0: With a Big 94.
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4: I'm engaging in conversation this morning. The food safety girl, Allison Richards, food safety professional, consultant, and public educator. And she says that much of what she does is premised on the fact that she loves food. She wants to ensure that the food that she's having is good and wholesome. Right. So we're talking from farm to fork. How do we ensure that that happens? Allison pointing out, because I mentioned the fact that I have food allergies and severe food allergies at that, that this month is Food Safety Awareness
5: Food
4: Month.
5: Allergy
4: food Allergy Awareness Month.
5: Yeah.
4: So I probably need to do a feature on that as well. Very important. I will speak to my friend, Dr. Jacqueline Campbell, and engage her in conversation about that. So thank you so very much for that, Allison. All right, so we're talking about issues such as ensuring that the food is safe. And you mentioned what happened during Hurricane Melissa. Mm-hmm. People selling meat, animals that drowned, and of course, you use the fancy term exsanguinated, which is to really drain the body of the blood.
5: Yes,
4: they shouldn't be having the food at all. As far as I'm concerned, if the animal dies in that unnatural way, they shouldn't be having it. But the reality is that some people are going to do that. So what do we as consumers need to do to ensure that we're having safe food under those kinds of circumstances?
5: That's a great question. I always encourage people to use our senses. That's why God gave them us, right? So we're looking.
4: If it not smell good, it don't good.
5: Yeah, exactly. So if it don't look right, if the meat look discolored, if it look black and blue, just like when we get up, you know, somebody hit us and we look black and blue. If the meat look like that, it means blood is settling. If it don't look nice and pink, something is definitely off. If it smell bad, chances are something is wrong with it, right?
4: Yes.
5: If it feels slimy to the touch, something is wrong. So I think that is just the main thing, just looking, observing, smelling, feeling, touching, right? And also, if you're in doubt, if you have questions, throw it out.
4: That's
5: when in
4: right.
5: doubt, throw it out.
4: Yes. Even if you have something stored in your refrigerator, and if you do that smell and look test, you should get rid of

0: of it.
1: Yes, because sometimes it will smell okay,
0: yes,
1: but it's not okay. So for leftover foods, for example, we don't want to leave those beyond three to four days in your fridge, right?
0: I'm not a leftover kind of girl. I tell people that if I take food home and I put it in the refrigerator, I'm not going to I'm probably going to throw it out.
1: But we do, and especially for persons, because I meal prep a lot. Yes. I meal prep on a Sunday, so... You know, how is it that you're making sure that that food stays long enough? Mm-hmm. So, you know, you're making sure you release a bit of the steam out of the food, airtight containers, put it in the coldest part of your fridge. You know, you know, open up and close your fridge. It's so hot now, so you have to really make sure that you're paying attention to those things.
0: Touch on that issue of meal prep a little bit for us, because many of us are having to meal prep these days simply because our lives are so full of activities.
2: Yeah.
0: Who is meal prep for?
1: It's for the person who is in a calorie deficit, working out at the gym, busy, don't have time to cook, commuting long hours.
0: So you have really one day a week to cook.
1: You have one day a week to just throw down in the kitchen, package your meals. And how I often do it is that I don't pack meals. I pack them individually. So, for example, I'm a chicken breast type of girl and I do a salad. So I will actually pre-prep my salad. So I cut up all my lettuce, put it in one container, put it and then I stack it in a jar in the mornings to go out. If I'm doing cooked food or rice, I store them separately and then I package it on the morning of cold to carry it out. So what that does is that when you're storing, because different foods have different, you know, technicalities to it. So protein, you know, I might probably go a bit. So you want to keep those separate and then you mix them when you have to. So. And of course, when you're reheating, you have to reheat till it's steaming through. So you can't just warm it up and say, oh, it tastes cold, but it's still gone. No, you have to make sure it's piping hot. And you can't reheat food. So if you warm up, whatever you warm up is what you should consume. Don't put it back in the fridge.
0: You know, there are some people who, they don't even reheat water. They say, if you've boiled a kettle of water that and you don't use it, throw it out and get a fresh kettle.
1: Wow.
0: Yeah. Most of us not going to do that.
1: Yeah. All right. we're saving water.
0: That's right. we have to conserve. Safe water, pesticide use, storage and handling are other issues that are of concern when it comes to food safety. Mm-hmm. Tell us a little bit about that.
1: All right, so we touched on water earlier. It must, if you don't have clean water, then it defeats the purpose of everything, of sanitation, of washing your fruits and your vegetables, of washing your hand, right? And then we're talking about pesticide usage. That is such a common and emerging issue that we refer to in food safety, because persons are treating crops. And we're having the uptick of prader larceny, you know, it's a radar rolling out that thing. I see even in the news, someone got arrested because they couldn't account for some fresh produce they had, right? So you have the case where farmers are treating their crops and persons stealing them. And that period between treatment, there has to be a window where you actually wait for the crop to give it some time. Person, you come to tea if you don't really know what's happening.
0: That's right.
1: You come and you sell it to an unsuspecting consumer. And pesticides are heat stable. So no matter what you do, you cannot cook it away. You cannot pressure it away. It's just there to stay. And it's toxic in most cases. So how do you, as a consumer, because people always say, if them follow me, them don't eat food. So I always love to share. How can you, as a consumer, protect yourself?
0: Well, give us some tips.
1: Washing, right? You're washing your fresh produce. Peeling is all, because if you can't get it away, because some pesticides might be water soluble, some are not. Peeling is a good way to remove access to that, right? And you also storage, because you don't want to store it anywhere where it might be exposed. So peeling, washing, and of course, if you're not, how do you store it, right? Yeah.
0: All of that is critical. Another issue that you era of focus for you is cold chain challenges in Jamaica. And that's a real, real issue.
1: Yeah.
0: Tell us a little bit about how it is that you think we should be managing that.
1: Well, for fresh produce, because that's really what we need, and our fresh or meat and stuff, we have to be able to maintain cold chain from harvesting to consumers, right? And consumers have that duty to carry on their way to home. So maintaining cold chain is really just making sure that the temperature our foods are set at from preparation, harvesting, are maintained until you're ready to eat, because that is really what slows down the growth of bacteria. Now, if you fail to maintain those temperature, spoilage starts, because it's there.
0: And you can see it when you take the food.
1: So it's either your products start wilting, it start black and blue, you start smell. So what people all often confuse is that freezing stops or prevent bacterial. It doesn't stop it. It just slows it down. Mm-hmm. So if it starts spoiling and you start freeze it, when you unfreeze it, its spoilage is still there. So that is why it's important to maintain it.

0: consumers are always the villain in this one, because we're going to the supermarket and the first thing we pick up is the meat in our cart, and we walk around the whole supermarket and then we pick our shoes and then we leave the supermarket with this meat.
1: It and sits the front in the vehicle.
0: We stop down at Keisha because we have to go say hi to Keisha, and then we stop at the pharmacy and then we drive around the whole world till we get home. Yeah. And then we're putting ourselves at risk, right? Yes. So we have to make sure that walk with that igloo, let it be the last product you pick up in the supermarket. Just trying to map your route, go to the supermarket last, you know. So all of those things you want to consider. And of course, when you're preparing, meat thawing is another thing. How are you defrosting your chicken, right? Are you leaving it in a whole vat of water? Mm-hmm. Definitely not safe. You're running it on the cold water, or you're putting it in your refrigerator a couple of days before you want to use it, right?
1: Which is what you recommend, keeping it in the refrigerator at the bottom.
0: Yes.
1: Until it is fully thawed.
0: And you're not storing it above your ready to eat foods. So you don't want your meat sauce dripping down onto food that's already prepared to eat.
1: I already know that I'm going to need more conversation with you. All right. So how does poor food handling affect farmers financially?
0: Well, food loss. Right, you and there's a in this age of technology and social media, the last thing you really want to do is to have anybody associate your food or your brand with anything that's negative. So, if you're not practicing proper food handling, persons buy your products, they get sick. I'm telling my family when them come Christmas and say, you know, me need 10 pounds. I'm sorry, I just say, no, I'm not getting it from John because the last time this happened.
1: Yes.
0: Outside of persons getting ill, there is food loss, and farmers are work so hard. The last thing you want to do is to jeopardize that just by poor food handling practices, because you're losing money and you're losing food, and we don't have no time to be losing food right now.
1: A question for you. Is it luck why we haven't had more challenges in terms of foodborne illnesses in this country of ours?
0: No. I think it's the gap in surveillance. Ah. So I do think bouts of foodborne illnesses have come about, but we have a culture of self-diagnosis. Mm-hmm. So, me not feel well.
1: Drink a ginger.
0: We're not going to go to the doctor, right? And if there is a surveillance system in place, how effective is it? If you don't go to the doctor, nobody can tell. Nobody can record this incident, right? Also, culturally, we have the habit of overcooking. So, we pressure, we stew, we boil out. So, that has saved us, I'm telling you. But with the food culture changing, you know, we're more getting a bit more Americanized. Mm-hmm. We're sprinkling our little herbs on our salads. That is now increasing the risk, as persons are now adapting to a different palate.
1: Yes.
0: So those are some things that we want to consider.
1: All right. And one final thing, World Food Safety Day is observed annually on June 7. What are you going to be doing on World Food Safety Day?
0: I'm going to be doing what I do best, talk about food safety. So I'm hoping to, I have a few interviews lined up for that week. I'm collabing with a few companies as well to spread the word of food. That is really my, and it's a day, but I have a week.
1: So
0: it's a week for me. And this year it's on a Sunday. And just to share with your listeners a bit about what World Food Safety Day is. It is an initiative created by the Food Agriculture Organization and the World Health Organization, FAO and WHO. And the idea is really just to boost consumer awareness around food safety. This year's theme is about from burdens to solution. Mm-hmm. What are we looking at? What burden are we facing as a society on a whole?
1: Enough.
0: There's climate change, there's food waste, all of these things. How can we find solutions that prevent, you know, address those situations? So that is what I'm going to be focusing on, trying to share that information. I have social media content lined up for everybody.
1: Give us those social media handles, because...
0: So you can follow me on Instagram, TikTok, Facebook, LinkedIn, The Food Safety Girl. Did I say TikTok? Yes, I'm everywhere. Mm-hmm. Every social media platform, The Food Safety Girl.
1: You name it and you're there.
0: Yes, I have an article out in Observer today. I'm not sure, don't remember which one, but that is every Thursday you can expect an article on food safety. I also have a series of monthly webinars, free monthly webinars, where it's literally just talking about food safety. The
1: next
0: one
1: is coming up in the second week. We'll bring you back to talk about that closer to food safety day or your food safety week. We'll have you in for more conversation. Thank you so very much, Alison. This was delightful. Thank you. You take care. Alison Richards there, food safety professional, consultant, and public educator. The Food Safety Girl. We break now for the news and the weather with Paula Ann. And when we come back, it will be time for us to join JACRA for their Commodity Corner. We're talking coffee today.

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3: Good morning. It's Thursday, the 21st of May, 2026. I'm Paula Ann Porter-Jones, and these are the latest stories from the Radio Jamaica News Center. 90% of staff members at the National Works Agency called in sick yesterday due to long-standing concerns relating to staff restructuring and reclassification. The Jamaica Civil Service Association, JCSA, represents over 200 staff members at the NWA. The JCSA says concerns were raised by the employees about salary anomalies, non-alignment of technical officers, non-payment of eligible allowances, issues relating to vacation leave entitlement, and the lack of meaningful engagement by management on the restructuring process. JCSA President Tisha Clark Griffiths says the issue has been unresolved since 2023.
4: We met with the CEO, and at that time, he also had an issue with his position where he was getting less than the persons he supervised, and he sorted out himself. Now it was time to do the same for the staff of the National Works Agency. To date, we have not had that done. The issues still remain the same. Now we still have persons who are supervising persons and getting less pay than those they supervise. Those anomalies still exist. We have technical officers who need to be realigned to their counterpart in the ministries, departments, and agencies. These are real challenges.
3: JCSA President Tisha Clark Griffiths. And a meeting is set for Tuesday between the JCSA and the management of the National Works Agency to address concerns raised by workers. JCSA President Tisha Clark Griffiths says, in light of this development, it is asking members to return to work today, pending discussions with management and the Ministry of Finance and the Public Service.
4: And for them to wear black on Tuesday in solidarity of the union, as we work together to see how we can resolve these matters and any other matters that are facing the staff. I want to say that the staff is to be respected. They are to be given the opportunity to speak about the matters that are impacting them. And as a worker representative, I remain resolute until those matters have been addressed. Until then, the staff are going to be restive, and we await the meeting next Tuesday to determine our next move.
3: JCSA President Tisha Clark Griffiths. Though welcoming the announced policy to improve access to the island's beaches, opposition spokesman on environment and climate resilience Omar Newell says it is not enough. Making his contribution in the sectoral debate in the House of Representatives yesterday, Mr. Newell decried the limited access by Jamaicans to the island's beaches, calling it a national shame. Mr. Newell says the recently introduced policy still approaches beach access as a managed permission rather than a fundamental public right.
5: The policy must go further. We need guaranteed public access corridors to all beaches. We need legal protection for traditional fishing communities. We need protection of public easements, national mapping of beach access points, limits on the privatization of coastlines, and modern legislation rooted in sustainable environmental justice. The objective, Mr. Speaker, must be free, unfettered access to all of Jamaica's beaches for all Jamaica's people, whether you live in Portland or you live in Montego Bay. Because beaches are not merely tourism assets. They're a part of Jamaica's shared

0: shared natural heritage. Jamaicans must not only live where others vacation, we must be able to enjoy our natural resources.
1: Opposition spokesman on environment and climate resilience, Omar Newell. And Environment Shadow Minister Omar Newell is lamenting what he describes as the challenge the country faces in managing the disposal of solid waste. Mr. Newell says the issue is becoming an environmental and public health crisis. He has called for greater enforcement and vigilance on the part of the authorities.
0: It is concerning the high volumes of municipal solid waste that makes its way into our gullies and our drains, oftentimes causing flooding and calls for action from the very residents who contributed to the problem. Environmental laws without enforcement become nothing more than mere public relations exercises. Mr. Speaker, we need stronger penalties. We need better enforcement coordination. We need better collection. We need more environmental wardens. Modern waste separation systems, investment in recycling infrastructure, and greater producer responsibility. Because environmental responsibility cannot rest only on citizens while large-scale waste generators escape accountability.
1: Opposition spokesman on environment and climate resilience, Omar Newell. One of two men who were arrested and charged following the alleged seizure of cocaine and ganja during a traffic stop along the Mandela Highway in St. Catherine has been granted $700,000 bail with surety. Lenford Ferguson, a tiler of New Works, Westmoreland, is charged with possession of cocaine and ganja, dealing in cocaine and ganja, and trafficking cocaine and ganja. More in this report from Prince Moore.
2: Ferguson and his co-accused Donald DeBaugh, a farmer, appeared before the St. Catherine Parish Court on Tuesday. The acting Parish Court judge denied DeBaugh bail after finding that he had breached the Bail Act. He was further informed that bail was denied because DeBaugh was arrested while on bail for a similar offense. The matter is scheduled to be mentioned again on May 26. It was reported that about 5:25 p.m. on March 4, members of the Firearms and Narcotics Investigation Division were conducting an operation along the Mandela Highway in St. Catherine when a Toyota motor car driven by Ferguson with Baugh as a passenger was signaled to stop. The driver complied. According to the police, an initial check reportedly revealed a Ziploc bag containing small packages of ganja. The police reported that a further search of the vehicle led to the seizure of a rectangular package containing a white powdery substance resembling cocaine. The substance reportedly weighed 2.3 pounds and was tested and found to be cocaine. Both men were subsequently arrested and charged with possession of cocaine and ganja, dealing in and trafficking cocaine and ganja. Prince Moore, Radio Jamaica News.
1: Thank you, Prince. And finally, Cuba has condemned what it described as the despicable accusation by the United States Department of Justice against former President Raul Castro. Washington announced criminal charges against the 94-year-old former president of Cuba in what political observers say is the latest escalation of tensions between the two countries. Mr. Castro is reportedly charged with conspiracy to kill U.S. nationals, destruction of an aircraft, and murder, alongside several other defendants listed in the indictment. The charges reportedly stem from a 1996 incident where two civilian airplanes were shot down, killing four men, including three American citizens. At the time, Mr. Castro was Cuba's defense minister and is alleged to have ordered the attack. The aircraft reportedly belonged to the Cuban-American exile organization Brothers to the Rescue. Speaking in Miami, Acting Attorney General Todd Blanche announced that the U.S. would also charge Mr. Castro with destruction of aircraft and four individual counts of murder. But in a statement, the Cuban embassy said the United States government lacks the legitimacy and jurisdiction to carry out the action. And now to end this newscast, the main points. 90% of staff at the National Works Agency called in sick yesterday due to long-standing concerns. Opposition spokesman on environment and climate resilience, Omar Newell, says government's recently announced beach policy does not go far enough. one of two men charged for seizure of cocaine and ganja along Mandela Highway, granted bail. Cuba condemns what it describes as the despicable accusation by U.S. Department of Justice against former President Raul Castro. That's the 6 o'clock news. News next on this station at 7. It's now just about 10 minutes after 6, and we will take a look at the weather.
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1: Our weather forecasts are provided by the National Met Center of Jamaica, and we start with our local forecast, which says There are a trough and a low-level jet stream across the central Caribbean. Both features should persist across the region through the weekend. This morning should be partly cloudy across eastern parishes. Otherwise, we'll have a mainly sunny morning, with this afternoon and evening seeing widely scattered showers and thunderstorms across sections of western and north central parishes and some hilly areas elsewhere. It should be windy, and tonight should be partly cloudy. Maximum temperature expected for Montego Bay today, 32 degrees Celsius, Kingston, 33. And our three-day forecast says tomorrow, Friday, should be partly cloudy across eastern parishes, otherwise mainly sunny in the morning. Widely scattered afternoon and evening showers and thunderstorms are expected across western and north central parishes and some hilly areas elsewhere. It should be windy in the afternoon, especially across southern parishes. Both Saturday and Sunday should be partly cloudy across eastern parishes, otherwise mainly sunny in the mornings. Widely scattered afternoon and evening showers and thunderstorms are expected across sections of western and central parishes, and we should see windy afternoons, especially across southern parishes. There's a tropical wave across the south central Caribbean Sea and a ridge across the Gulf of Mexico. That is your local forecast. When we step over to the marine forecast, it's mixed. Our inshore areas are green, but offshore has amber alert. So inshore on the north coast, expect strong easterly and northeasterly winds today, becoming moderate to light and southeasterly tonight, waves moving from 2 down to 1 meter. Inshore on the south coast, expect strong easterly and southeasterlies today, becoming moderate to light and northeasterly tonight, waves moving from 2 to 1 meter. Isolated showers expected this afternoon, otherwise you should have partly cloudy conditions. Both Pedro and Morant banks still have amber alerts for strong winds and large waves. Expect strong easterly winds through the period, waves moving from 2.5 down to 2 meters, mainly partly cloudy conditions expected. Both a trough and a low-level jet stream are across the central Caribbean, and the outlook for 6 a.m. Friday to 6 a.m. Saturday says both features should remain across the region. Moderate to strong easterly winds are expected to persist, especially for southern zones. And that's your marine forecast. Before that, the local forecast. Thank you, Met Center of Jamaica.
3: Weather report.
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3: So, Shivoni, I have a challenge for you. Yesterday, I got cantaloupe from Derek, and today I got bananas and basil from Paula Ann. So I want to know if his orchids are caring for me tomorrow.
1: Oh, think of you want good things.
4: Get the things them out a lot now.
3: is a farm show thing that we have going on around here. And maybe Paula and we need to have a cook off.
4: Yeah, I'll be the judge.
3: Thank you all. Believe you me, I'm enjoying this thoroughly. It is now time for the Jackra Commodity Corner, and joining us this morning, Patrick Peterson, Senior Director for Coffee, the Jamaica Agricultural Commodities Regulatory Authority. Mr. Peterson, good morning. What do you have for me, coffee?
5: Good morning, and good morning to your listeners. A lot of coffee.
3: Lots and lots of coffee. All right, we know that hurricanes continue to pose a major challenge to Jamaica's coffee industry, particularly in key growing regions where we're facing things like heavy rainfall, landslides, and strong winds. Now, I know that the coffee industry stakeholders are increasingly recognizing that the challenges in the sector can also create opportunities, and sometimes we don't see those opportunities. So that is where I want to start this morning. Are there opportunities that have come out of those challenges that you can speak of that can better drive coffee production in the country?
5: Absolutely. And in fact, the industry has been affected by back-to-back hurricanes, as we all know. This resulted in significant reduction in production for the last 3 years. However, we just don't want to focus on the risk. We want to also focus on the opportunity. And in fact, the coffee industry is a very resilient industry. And that's why we have this team where we want to build in resilience through coffee diversification. Now, the diversification would come about through the value chain. And in fact, there's a number of stages in the value chain that we are not maximized. Most of our coffee is exported in the green bean form, which is the raw material. In fact, over 85% of our coffee is exported in that form. And that leaves a lot on the table that can be utilized and can be maximized. For example, the floats, which is the defects of the coffee, the cherry coffee after it has been floated, still have some amount of commercial value to
3: it. And you know, I'm glad you have gone there, because I have gotten many questions on that over the years. How can that float be utilized?
5: So that float can be utilized in many ways. In fact, most times with the float, you might have at least one bean, but a cherry pod has two beans in it. Sometimes you have at least one bean remaining. So that means that you have that value there that is not being exploited. Mm-hmm. Now, we export and we produce an average of 250,000 boxes of coffee. The float from that is around 4%. Now, the 4% of that 250,000 boxes will result in at least 10,000 kilograms of cherry pulp. That can be utilized, the fruit pulp and the good bean in it, be extracted and used in roasted coffee. Wow. Most times, the float is just discarded. And the float is also used in cases for compost. But you do have a lot of beans there that you could use in the industry.
3: So essentially we don't have to waste anything.
5: No.
3: So it's more than a matter of perspective, it's a matter of how we position our business to do more with what we would normally consider waste.
5: Correct.
3: Yeah, there is something, Mr. Peterson, that we don't

0: talk about at all. I don't know that we have conversation surrounding cascara. What exactly is that?
1: Well, cascara is really the dry skin, the skin of the cherry pulp. The cherry pulp is considered to be cascara. Now, that is a very huge industry that we need to tap into.
0: Definitely.
1: Well, we realize that countries like Mexico, Argentina, Brazil, they are huge exporters of the cascara, which is now a tea that is used widely in Europe and China. Now, when we look at the cherry pulp, we produce an average of 82,000 kilograms of cherry pulp per year when you look at the 8% that you would get from the 8% cherry pulp coming out of the entire cherry coffee.
0: And now, what are we currently using it for? Nothing?
1: Mostly in compost.
0: Wow.
1: Which is good because it does show some amount of environmental awareness, mm-hmm. where it is now used back as natural manure. So it's not really wasted, but there are other avenues also that it can be exploited and generate income for farmers.
0: Mm-hmm.
1: And that's one of the initiative that Jacquel is going to put in place to help farmers to maximize on this aspect of the industry.
0: I would imagine in doing so, you have already sat down and you have taken a look at what the possibilities are. And as part of this plan, are you focused on both Blue Mountain Coffee and the pulp that comes from that, as well as High Mountain Coffee?
1: Correct. Both. We're also looking at the possibility of the categorization of the Blue Mountain cascara, which should bring about some because of the brand, the prestige of the Blue Mountain brand. So it should bring about some added value, mm-hmm. to that market. So having generated over 82,000 kilograms for the year in the cherry pulp, that can be used for cascara.
0: Okay.
1: We are leaving an average of $150 million on the table, you know, that can be exploited, and that's one of the way we want to point our farmers. Being at Jacquel, that we are responsible for best practices and policy guidelines for the industry. This is one of the ways that we want to point farmers. These are ways that you can generate additional income and not just rely solely on selling the cherry coffee.
0: So there are two revenue streams that the farmer can have here. And the processors as well, if you stop and think about it.
1: Yes.
0: You have, so the farmers can sell the pulp. Well, it is really going to be when it gets to the factory that you end up with that pulp, unless the farmer is doing that processing himself. But the cascara now presents another opportunity for us to say, when we're selling coffee, we pair it with our cascara tea.
1: Yes. Yes, that can be done. However, the cascara would have to be treated separately from.
0: So two separate and distinct types of products.
1: They are. And that's a new industry that we'll be tapping into. Because the cascara is really in the tea category.
0: Right. It is. It is. But that begs the question, though. Mr. Peterson, why is it that diversification is becoming increasingly important for the sustainability of Jamaica's coffee sector? Because you have mentioned two areas that we should be looking at, and that is diversifying. Why is it important for us to do so?
1: It is important because of the increased risk, especially through climate change. Now, Jamaica falls within the hurricane belt, so there's no escaping the possibility of potential impact from hurricanes. So we have to find ways of mitigating these risks. And one of the ways of mitigating this risk is the opportunity that comes out of identifying these risks. And one of the opportunities is diversifying the market and having farmers having those additional income that can offset the impact of the risk.
0: Right. So the opportunities that are being presented to the farmers to increase their earnings, I hope that they're taking you up on it. Which begs the question now, are you going to be engaging in training directly or perhaps in collaboration with other organizations such as RADA doing training with the farmers about these issues?
1: Certainly. And in fact, we have the field advisory department that normally carries out capacity building through trainings in a number of different areas for farmers.
0: Mm-hmm.
1: Now, the certification department is also going to be included in this, where we we provide the guide, the guide and the training for the processing of the cascara, and also looking at helping farmers to acquire mini equipment so that in the future they can also produce their own packages.
0: And that can be separate from what they're doing, because there's nothing I would think to prevent the farmer from. So they take their coffee beans or a percentage of the coffee beans to the factory, or the coffee to the factory for that floating and that pulping. So they get their money per box for that. But they could also have a separate thing where, if they have the machinery available to them, a percentage of whatever they are producing on farm, can they can... if they're processing beans for use at home, then they can also be producing cascara tea for sale.
1: Certainly. And in fact, the model of the industry, you know, they would sell the cherry coffee to the processors, to the dealers.
0: Right.
1: However, it is a requirement that the coffee is floated. So most times, the float can be returned to the farmer. And so right away, they have that readily available.
0: Excellent.
1: And that's why we want to maximize that, because most times the float does not go to the factory in itself, because it's floated at the depot.
0: That's right.
1: And the floats are returned to the farmers. So they still have that in their position that can be utilized.
0: And I would imagine that there's nothing preventing the farmer either from entering into some kind of agreement with the processor to get back some of the pulp.
1: Nothing at all.
0: All right. So there are many ways of belling the cat in this industry. It's just that we have not been exploring all of them.
1: And that's why Jacques is here, to help guide the industry and explore these opportunities for farmers.
0: But that also leads me to the question of what future opportunities outside of what we have discussed this morning exist for Jamaica if the industry continues to embrace innovation and value-added production.
1: New markets. Our coffee is exported to some traditional markets, and we're kind of locked into those markets. So we are looking at diversifying the markets as well. We want to look outside of those traditional areas, find new markets. And you know that Jamaica Blue Mountain Coffee, Jamaica High Mountain Coffee, both coffees are really premium coffee, but they are markets that we are not tapping into. And that's one of the opportunity also that is on the table that we want to guide farmers and processors in looking at.
0: All right. Well, this is very good information that you have shared with us this morning. I know that there are some people who are hearing the term cascara for the first time. I'm glad that you have explained it so that we understand what exists out there and what it is that we can use it to do. So we don't have to throw away anything at all, because I also see another industry, Mr. Peterson, in terms of the coffee grounds. Once we have used the coffee, what do we do with the coffee grounds?
1: In most cases, we discard it.
0: But what is it good for?
1: Well, I know it is used widely in the cosmetic industry, where it's used for scrubs. It can also be used to mix in soil to help allow that soil to be more friable, having more aeration in the soil. It can be used for a number of different things.
0: All right, well...
1: And that's also another area of the industry that we are not fully exploring.
0: That's right. So perhaps in future conversations, we can take that on. Thank you so very much, Mr. Peterson.
1: And thanks for having me.
0: A pleasure. Patrick Peterson there, Senior Director for Coffee, the Jamaica Agricultural Commodities Regulatory Authority, bringing to a close our JACRA Commodity Corner. Before I get out of here, I just want to answer one quick question. I know there are a number of messages that came in and we couldn't get to them all, but I had one here that says, "Good morning, Miss Mac. I just want to know why my cashew trees blossom but do not bear any fruits. What can I do about it?" Well, when cashew trees blossom but they produce no fruit, it's usually poor pollination. You might have weather issues or nutrient imbalances causing the flowers to drop. In terms of those nutrient deficiencies, you need to make sure that you're taking a look at the micronutrients. Perhaps you can reach out to your farm store. The mistake that we make is in thinking that when we have these kinds of trees, we don't need to be feeding them. We don't need to be fertilizing them. But we need to take care of them as well. Getting out of here, thank you, Shivani. Thank you, Paula Ann. And of course, we'll be back tomorrow with more conversation here on Farm Talk in Sunnyside Up. Thank you so very much, Corinne Bradford.

0: Bird, and we look forward to having you come back to us tomorrow, all of you, for more conversation. Have a great day, my friends.
1: Spicy and delicious. Lasco Mackerel. Get hooked on the tastiest mackerel around. The time by Lasco Mackerel is
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4: This is Starscope for Thursday, May 21. Aries, as you focus on your hopes and dreams for the future, consider what you can do right now to get yourself closer to making them come true. Taurus, it could be easy to overreact to a potential problem or error. Maybe the issue isn't as big or as bad as you're expecting it to be. Gemini, be mindful of overthinking things. Focus on what you're able to control. Cancer, if you're feeling some insecurity or self-doubt, take a moment to acknowledge what makes you special and all the hard work you've put in thus far. Leo, don't feel pressured to go along with what somebody else wants. Speak up. You may be able to find a happy compromise.
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2: It is now 25 minutes before we get to 7 o'clock.

And we have been requested to announce the deaths of Dorothy Rowe Robinson, Gloria Walters Powell, Nolden Thompson, Hedley Brown, Nicole Facey, Daphne Johnson, Olive Mitchell, Nay Christie, and Marceline Hodges. Dorothy Rowe, née Robinson, died on April 27, leaving 3 sons, 7 grandchildren, and other relatives. Funeral service for Dorothy Rowe will be at St. Peter's Anglican Church, Pedro Plains in St. Elizabeth on Friday, May 22 at 11 a.m. Gloria Mae Walters Powell, late of Walders Run Moravia in Clarendon, and 23 Melrose Mews in Manchester, died on April 9, leaving 10 children, 21 grandchildren, 2 sisters, 2 brothers, and other relatives. The body of Gloria Mae Walters Powell leaves Kay Campbell's funeral service to Moravian Church of God in Clarendon on Saturday, May 23, for funeral service at 11 a.m. Interment in the church cemetery, Moravia. Nolden Russell Thompson, otherwise known as Deputy, late of Cornwall Barracks in Portland, died on April 23, leaving wife Lillian, 13 children, grandchildren, sister, and other relatives. The body of Nolden Russell Thompson leaves House of Prestige Funeral Home to Cornwall Barracks Seventh-day Adventist Church, Portland, on Sunday, May 24, for funeral service at 12 noon, interment in the Moortown Cemetery, Portland. Hedley Lloyd Brown, late of Milano Drive, Jaxall, died on April 30, leaving wife Pearl, children Bradley, Hedley, and Anne-Marie, grandchildren, and other relatives. The body of Hedley Lloyd Brown leaves Romans Funeral Home to Webster Memorial Church, 53 Halfway Tree Road, on Thursday, May 28, for funeral service at 9 a.m., interment at Rodney Hall, Black Hill in Portland. Nicole Bernadette Facey, late of Red Bank, St. Elizabeth, died on April 9, leaving parents Delorean and Rodell, stepfather Arden, children Tamoya and Rayonique, 2 sisters, 4 brothers, and other relatives. The body of Nicole Bernadette Facey leaves M&M Funeral Home to Carlisle Seventh-day Adventist Church in St. Elizabeth on Sunday, May 24, for funeral service at 1 p.m., interment in the family plot, Red Bank, St. Elizabeth. Daphne Johnson, late of Stephen Avenue, Gregory Park, died on April 14, leaving 5 children, grand and great-grandchildren, and other relatives. The body of Daphne Johnson leaves House of Tranquility Funeral Home to Church of God of Prophecy, June Flower Drive, Hamilton Gardens, Gregory Park, on Saturday, May 23, for Thanksgiving service at 10 a.m., interment at Dovecot. Olive Millicent Mitchell, née Christie, late of 21 Erin Avenue in Kingston, died on April 24, leaving husband, overseer Reverend Lawrence G. Mitchell, 7 children, 2 adopted sons, 6 grandchildren, 3 sisters, and other relatives. Funeral service for Olive Millicent Mitchell, née Christie, will be at Caribbean Lighthouse Temple, 1 Federal Road in Kingston, on Saturday, May 30 at 10 a.m., interment at Job Hill, St. Mary. Marceline Lorraine Hodges, late of Cornwall Courts, Montego Bay, and Patty Hill in Hanover, died on

April 24, leaving husband Joshua, daughter Peyton, sister Norma, brother Delroy, and other relatives. Funeral service for Marceline Lorraine Hodges will be at Harrison Seventh-day Adventist Church, Catherine Hall in St. James, on Sunday, May 24, for funeral service at 11 a.m. Interment in the family plot, Hartford in Westmoreland. 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

0: 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Jamaica goes to work. That's what I'm talking about.
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2: A very happy Thursday to you, Siobhanie, Paula, and Althea as well. But guess what? 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

0: 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We have Charles Lanneman as our broadcast engineer, and we are guided by JamNav by Munaj Informatics, knowing the way. So on to the next thing, Shivani, it's back to you.
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1: 6:45. Well, let's take you down memory lane, folks, with our blast from the past, or oldie but goodie. What do you say now?
3: tell me, say I know the tune.
1: I want your love.
3: That don't tell me that you know the tune.
1: By Chic.
3: That not tell me that you know the tune.
1: I know the tune.
3: You sure?
1: I sure do.
3: Okay, let's hear it.
1: I want your love.
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0: I want your love.
1: Closer, but not quite the same, sir. Don't sing it. I mean, nobody ever guesses what song you're thinking of. Don't. Well, you know, you try to hum a part or sing a part of the tune to let them get it. Do people get it?
0: I'm making it my own.
1: Okay.
0: Yeah.
1: You own that song.
0: That's very kind.
1: It's a good choice, though, for the blast from the past. Oldie but goodie this morning.
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0: It is 24 degrees Celsius in Black Hill, Portland. 10 minutes to 7 o'clock, folks, and time now for Music in the Love Spot, brought to you by...

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1: And you know it?
0: Trying to remember the tone and the...
1: The tune.
0: The tune and the beat.
1: I'll tell you the Barrett's know it though. Go ahead.
0: Okay.

0: You are my everything.
1: Repeating the name of the song doesn't convince me that you know it.
0: Be stylistic.
1: You did recognize it, though.
0: Ah, I do.
1: Okay, yeah. Good. Big tune. 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
1: Losing a parent at a young age can change the course of a child's life. But for 10-year-old Kaylee Francis, it became the fuel behind her determination to succeed. After losing her father, a police officer, at the age of 3, Kaylee's journey had been one marked by resilience, determination, and excellence. Today, she stands out as a top PEP 4 performer, honor roll student, JCDC national and parish gold medalist, talented debater, and star athlete at the White Horses Primary and Infant School. This week on JCF Now, Kaylee and her mother, Lazana Turner Francis, open up about navigating life after loss, the power of support, and the drive to keep pushing forward despite adversity. 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
2: protect ya. 5 minutes to 7 o'clock, folks. Let's give a little Caribbean beat. Just ahead of Newsline 7, here is Hyper Sounds with Sugar Rush.

0: Rush. 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I love when the sugar rush is coming from the music and not from the food. That's a healthier kind. And I don't know if there's anything healthy out on the streets as we step away from music with a Caribbean beat to the beat that's on the street, literally.
1: It's a rush.
0: No, it's not a beat on the street, literally, because it can't be literal. It is tires on the pavement. It is the man on the median. Folks, our roaming report is courtesy of Guardian General Insurance Jamaica Limited. 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Halcheen, are the cars rushing past?
2: Well, they're rushing past, but not very fast, because looking at Dukaran Avenue, a number of potholes are slowing motorists getting all the way down to get onto Dunrobin Avenue, where there is a huge contingent of vehicles. And if you intend to use Red Hills Road, you are going to be in for delays, because we're seeing long lines getting down to Calabar, getting across that divide to get onto the other side of Red Hills Road. But if you are using Washington Boulevard from the intersection with Malines Road, getting up to Dunrobin, you should have easy movement at this time. Paula, back to you.
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1: Coming up in Newsline 7 this morning, Leader of Government Business in the House defends decision not to table the Integrity Commission report into the operations of the Firearm Licensing Authority. 90% of staff at NWA called in sick yesterday due to long-standing concerns. Opposition spokesman on environment and climate resilience, Omar Newell, says government's recently announced beach policy does not go far enough. Mayor of Kingston hits back at Works Minister over statements relating to the One Road Authority. And in the financial report at 7:15, PIOJ says the country is not in a recession. Newsline 7 is your 30-minute news package. 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Ready when you are. And we'll also have the Breakfast Sports Report.
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1: I'm Paula Ann Porter-Jones, and these are the latest stories from the Radio Jamaica News Center. Leader of Government Business in the House, Floyd Green, is defending the decision not to table the Integrity Commission report into the operations of the Firearm Licensing Authority. His comment comes after criticisms from the parliamentary opposition. The Integrity Commission delivered its report into alleged corruption, impropriety, and irregularities at the FLA to the Houses of Parliament on March 30. The FLA has since filed a challenge to the IC report in the Supreme Court, which has delayed its tabling. Disgruntled opposition parliamentarians walked out of Parliament on Tuesday as the debate raged on the failure to have the report tabled. Mr. Green says a decision could be made to table the report after the injunction filed in court is settled.
4: If you were to table the report before the court has a chance to opine, decide, then you would frustrate the process of the court. So as the Speaker outlined in her ruling, that when the matter comes, it will be reviewed. And in this matter, both presiding officers, the head of the Senate, Senator Tom Tavares, KC, and the clerk of the House and the speaker of the House would have reviewed it, would have reviewed the fact that there is a matter before the court, and would have determined that nothing should be done to prejudice the matter. Clearly, when the matter comes up and the court makes a ruling, which based on my information, the matter comes up this week. So when we hear what has happened in that matter, then the parliament can see if it would no longer prejudice the matter, it can move forward.
1: Leader of Government Business in the House, Floyd Green. He was speaking yesterday on Beyond the Headlines. 90% of staff members at the National Works Agency called in sick yesterday due to long-standing concerns relating to staff restructuring and reclassification. The Jamaica Civil Service Association, JCSA, represents over 200 staff members at the NWA. The JCSA says concerns were raised by the employees about salary anomalies, non-alignment of technical officers, non-payment of eligible allowances, issues relating to vacation leave entitlement, and the lack of meaningful engagement by management on the restructuring process. JCSA President Tisha Clark Griffiths says the issue has been unresolved since 2023.
5: We met with the CEO, and at that time, he also had an issue with his position where he was getting less than the persons he supervised, and he sorted out himself. Now, it was time to do the same for the staff of the National Works Agency. To date, We have not.

0: had that done. The issues still remain the same. Now we still have purses who are supervising purses and getting less pay than those they supervise. Those anomalies still exist. We have technical officers who need to be realigned to their counterparts in the ministries, departments, and agencies. These are real challenges.
1: JCSA President Tisha Clark Griffiths. And a meeting is set for Tuesday between the JCSA and the management of the National Works Agency to address the concerns raised by workers. JCSA President Tisha Clark Griffiths says, in light of this development, it is asking members to return to work today, pending discussions with management and the Ministry of Finance and the Public Service.
0: And for them to wear black on Tuesday in solidarity of the union as we work together to see how we can resolve these matters and any other matters that are facing the staff. I want to say that the staff is to be respected. They are to be given the opportunity to speak about the matters that are impacting them. And as a worker representative, I remain resolute until those matters have been addressed. Until then, the staff are going to be restive. And we await the meeting next Tuesday to determine our next move.
1: JCSA President Tisha Clark Griffiths. Though welcoming the announced policy to improve access to the island's beaches, opposition spokesman on environment and climate resilience, Omar Newell, says it is not enough. Making his contribution in the sectoral debate in the House of Representatives yesterday, Mr. Newell decried the limited access by Jamaicans to the island's beaches, calling it a national shame. Mr. Newell says the recently introduced policy still approaches beach access as a managed permission rather than a fundamental public right.
2: The policy must go further. We need guaranteed public access corridors to all beaches. We need legal protection for traditional fishing communities. We need protection of public easements, national mapping of beach access points, limits on the privatization of coastlines, and modern legislation rooted in sustainable environmental justice. The objective, Mr. Speaker, must be free, unfettered access to all of Jamaica's beaches for all Jamaica's people, whether you live in Portland or you live in Montego Bay. Because beaches are not merely tourism assets. They are a part of Jamaica's shared natural heritage. Jamaicans must not only live where others vacation, we must be able to enjoy our natural resources.
1: Opposition spokesman on environment and climate resilience, Omar Newell. And Environment Shadow Minister Omar Newell is lamenting what he describes as the challenge the country faces in managing the disposal of solid waste. Mr. Newell says the issue is becoming an environmental and public health crisis. He has called for greater enforcement and vigilance on the part of the authorities.
2: It is concerning the high volumes of municipal solid waste that makes its way into our gullies and our drains, oftentimes causing flooding and calls for action from the very residents who contributed to the problem. Environmental laws without enforcement become nothing more than mere public relations exercises. Mr. Speaker, we need stronger penalties. We need better enforcement coordination. We need better collection. We need more environmental wardens. Modern waste separation systems, investment in recycling infrastructure, and greater producer responsibility. Because environmental responsibility cannot rest only on citizens while large-scale waste generators escape accountability.
1: Opposition spokesman on environment and climate resilience, Omar Newell. Mayor of Kingston and Chairman of the Kingston and St. Andrew Municipal Corporation, Andrew Swaby, has hit back at Works Minister Robert Morgan over statements relating to the One Road Authority. Minister Morgan accused the Mayor of Kingston of attempting to pass the buck in relation to road maintenance in his recent criticism of the One Road Authority. Mayor Swaby was critical of the authority, arguing that it does not address the problem of inadequate funding for road maintenance, adding that local authorities are simply not funded at the level that allows them to properly maintain roads under their care. Minister Morgan also

0: also accused the mayor of misleading and contradictory statements. In response, Mayor Swaby stated that the average $85 million received from parochial revenue funds to address road-related matters is insufficient to meet the demands across Kingston and St. Andrew. He stated that the money has to stretch to deal with hurricane mitigation efforts, employment programs, and other municipal responsibilities.
1: I have asked, and Mr. Morgan probably can tell me, is it that the One Road Authority will provide more funds to the local authority? Approximately 70% of the roads in Kingston and St. Andrew fall under the KCMC, and 30% falls under the NAA. I will also say that whenever there's a road downtown to be fixed in the business district that is comes under the NAA, they don't do it. It's the KCMC have to be doing that to make sure that our local economy can thrive. Obviously, I'm not satisfied with the state of roads in Kingston and St. Andrew. And that is the reason why I am speaking up. That's the reason why we are looking if we can put ourselves in a better financial position to address the needs of the persons.
0: Mayor of Kingston and Chairman of the Kingston and St. Andrew Municipal Corporation, Andrew Swaby. One of two men who were arrested and charged following the alleged seizure of cocaine and ganja during a traffic stop along the Mandela Highway in St. Catherine has been charged with, or rather has been granted, $700,000 bail with surety. Lenford Ferguson, a tiler of New Works, Westmoreland, is charged with possession of cocaine and ganja, dealing in cocaine and ganja, and trafficking cocaine and ganja. Prince Moore has details.
2: Ferguson and his co-accused Donald Ball, a farmer, appeared before the St. Catherine Parish Court on Tuesday. The acting parish court judge denied Ball bail after finding that he had breached the Bail Act. He was further informed that bail was denied because Ball was arrested while on bail for a similar offense. The matter is scheduled to be mentioned again on May 26. It was reported that about 5:25 p.m. on March 4, members of the Firearms and Narcotics Investigation Division were conducting an operation along the Mandela Highway in St. Catherine when a Toyota motor car driven by Ferguson with Ball as a passenger was signaled to stop. The driver complied. According to the police, an initial check reportedly revealed a Ziploc bag containing small packages of ganja. The police reported that a further search of the vehicle led to the seizure of a rectangular package containing a white powdery substance resembling cocaine. The substance reportedly weighed 2.3 pounds and was tested and found to be cocaine. Both men were subsequently arrested and charged with possession of cocaine and ganja, dealing in and trafficking cocaine and ganja. Prince Moore, Radio Jamaica News.
0: Thank you, Prince. And finally, Cuba has condemned what it described as the despicable accusation by the United States Department of Justice against former President Raul Castro. Washington announced criminal charges against the 94-year-old former president of Cuba in what political observers say is the latest escalation of tensions between the two countries. Mr. Castro is reportedly charged with conspiracy to kill U.S. nationals, destruction of an aircraft, and murder, alongside several other defendants listed in the indictment. The charges reportedly stem from a 1996 incident where two civilian airplanes were shot down, killing four men, including three American citizens. And those are the stories from the Radio Jamaica News Desk at this time. 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Hal Shaneberg, what's the update?
3: Well, Paula, we made it from West Avenue to get onto Constant Spring Road. We made that left turn to get up Constant Spring Road, getting to the Manor Park area. No challenge whatsoever to speak of. However, we're seeing a long line of vehicles getting down Long Lane, and the build-up starts just by the NWC treatment plant. But once you get past that area all the way up to the square, you should have no challenge in the Stony Hill area. Paula, back to you.
0: Thank you, Hal Shane. 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
0: And that makes it time for the financial report, brought to you today by Quartz Ready Cash. Ready when you are.

0: The PIOJ says the country is not in a recession. The statement comes after Jamaica recorded two consecutive quarters of negative growth, the first being the negative 7.5% recorded for the period October to December 2025, which was after Hurricane Melissa, and now the negative 5.9% recorded for the period ending March 2026. But, according to Senior Director of Economic Planning Research and Policy Logistics at the PIOJ, James Stewart, although the projections are negative, the economy is showing signs of recovery.
1: No possibility of a recession. Statin will publish the deseasonalized quarter-on-quarter performance in their report. But we are suspecting that as the conditions of Melissa, the negative conditions from Melissa eases each successive quarter, there will be a growth relative to the preceding quarter. So you won't find two consecutive quarters of decline during the quarter-on-quarter comparison.
0: Senior Director at the PIOJ, James Stewart. Jamaica's economy contracted by 5.9% for the first quarter of the year. The growth was stifled by Hurricane Melissa. But what about economic growth for the fiscal year that ended March 2026?
2: The economy is now estimated to have contracted by 1.6% for fiscal year 2025-26. This revised projection compares with an initial projection for growth of 1.9%, indicating that the shock of Hurricane Melissa resulted in a loss of 3.5 percentage points in real value added output.
0: Director General of the PIOJ, Dr. Wayne Henry. The Bank of Jamaica is set to intervene in the foreign exchange market this morning, offering $30 million. The central bank says banks and cambios are required to sell the funds to members of the productive sector who have outstanding bills at no more than 20 cents above the purchase price. BOJ adds that the minimum bid is $100,000 and each bank and cambio must submit at least three bids. It also notes that no single bid should exceed 20% of the total intervention amount, or roughly $6 million. Meanwhile, the Bank of Jamaica has kept its policy interest rate unchanged at 5.50% per annum. The central bank says the inflation outlook remains highly uncertain, pointing to continued sharp increases in international commodity prices, particularly crude oil. It cited disruptions linked to tensions involving the Strait of Hormuz, where shipping routes have been affected amid military activity involving U.S. and Iranian forces. The bank also warned that rising global inflation could spill over into Jamaica's domestic prices and economic activity. Against that backdrop, there are calls for the Bank of Jamaica to maintain its benchmark rate for at least the next two quarters, despite mounting inflationary pressures. And finally, banks and cambios are now selling the U.S. dollar for $158.20 and the Canadian dollar for $115.20. The going rate for the pound sterling is $212.63, while the Canadian dollar is fetching $187.11. And that is today's financial report. It was brought to you by Quartz Ready Cash. Ready when you are. We now step across to the Breakfast Sports Report.
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0: And here's your sports reporter. 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
4: Good morning, Paul-Anne, and we kick off the Breakfast Sports Report with some football news, as defending champions Cavalier and seven-time winners Portmore United will do battle in the final of the Rare Nephew Jamaica Premier League after both secured semi-final wins over Montego Bay United and Mount Pleasant FA, respectively.

0: on Wednesday night at the National Stadium. In the second game of the doubleheader, Cavalier overcame a 1-0 deficit from the first leg semifinal to beat Mobay United 2-0 on the night and a 2-1 on aggregate to advance to their fourth straight final. They were led by a brilliant double from teenager Kimarley Scott, who scored in the 54th minute as well as 7th minute of extra time. Meanwhile, Portmore United booked their spot to the final after defeating last season's finalists Mount Pleasant 4-2 in their second leg semifinal encounter to progress 4-3 on aggregate. Portmore, who actually trailed 1-0 from the first leg semifinal, took the lead in the 22nd minute through a stunning strike from Tyreek Ximenes before Ronaldo Robinson extended their advantage in the 37th. However, Raheem Edwards pulled one back from Mount Pleasant in the 62nd to make it 2-1 and level the tie 2-2 on aggregate. With the match sent to extra time, Dustin Cohen sent Portmore further ahead in the 102nd minute to send them 3-2 on aggregate, but Mount Pleasant would again level the tie at 3-3 when Jashaun Anglin scored from the penalty spot in the 108th minute. Portmore then sealed the dramatic win at 4-2 on the night and 4-3 on aggregate when Javier Brown scored in minute 112. The final will be played on Sunday at the National Stadium. Six newcomers have been named in the Reggae Boys squad for the upcoming Unity Cup set for the Charlton Athletic Club in England from May 26 to 30. Nigeria, Zimbabwe and India are the other nations who will contest the tournament. Jermaine Brown tells us more.
1: Bailey Kadamateri and Kaelin Cole Kadamateri could become the sixth pair of brothers to represent Jamaica in international football. 16-year-old newcomer Kaelin Cole has been named in the Reggae Boys 24-man Unity Cup squad, where he'll join older brother Bailey, who already has six caps for the country. Kaelin Cole, who was born in Scotland, plays as a striker and is on the books of Manchester City, who signed him in 2025 from Sheffield Wednesday for £1.5 million. 21-year-old Bailey, who made his debut for Jamaica in 2025 against Trinidad and Tobago in World Cup qualifying, has already scored twice for the Reggae Boys. And the other newcomers are Odin Samuels-Smith, a 19-year-old defender who plays for Everton. Another newcomer is Marlon van der Wetering, who is 18 and plays for SV Eindhoven in the Netherlands. Van der Wetering, who is a right-sided defender, was part of the Under-20 Reggae Boys team, which won five games in a row in the recent CONCACAF Under-20 World Cup qualifiers in Curaçao, where he had three assists. 23-year-old midfielder Courtney Clark, who plays for Walsall in English League 2, Deshaun Brown, a 20-year-old forward who plays for Derby County, and 19-year-old forward Nick Simmons, who has previously played for Jamaica at the Under-17 and Under-20 levels. Simmons is the brother of reggae girl Cameron and is also the son and grandson of former national representatives Gregory and Patrick, respectively. Goalkeeper Joshua Grant, who played in two friendlies against the Trinidad and Tobago in 2025, has also been included. Connie Boyce Clark, who hasn't represented Jamaica since 2024, has earned a recall, while Brandon Cover, who was in the 2025 Unity Cup squad, makes a return. Kaheem Dixon, who was left out of Jamaica's Intercontinental World Cup playoff matches, is also included. Tafari Chambers and Raheem Edwards of Mount Pleasant FA, the Cavalier pair of Giovanni Leng and Christopher Ainsworth, Nikhail Ellis of Racing United, Dwight Merrick of Montague Bay United, and Nicalia Fulham of Tivoli Gardens are the local-based players included in the squad. Damien Lowe, Joel Latibodair, Ronaldo Webster, Dexter Lembekisa, and Isaac Hayden are the other players from the failed World Cup qualifying campaign who have been included. Jermaine Brown reporting for Radio Jamaica Sports.
0: Reggae boy Leon Bailey's Aston Villa won their first trophy in 30 years following a dominant 3-0 win over SC Freiburg in the Europa League final on Wednesday night in Istanbul, Turkey. Yuri Tielemans and Emiliano Buendia each scored a pair of stellar goals to close the first half before Morgan Rogers added another shortly after halftime to clinch Villa's first trophy since winning the League Cup in 1995-96.
2: And it's played short. No one marking Tielemans!
3: Oh! What glorious technique! Aston Villa take the lead in Istanbul, and it's a Belgian belter!
2: Here's Buendia, dangerous position for him.

0: Coutinho to Emi Buendia, scorer of Villa's second goal tonight. Oh, and he sets up the third for Morgan Rodgers! And Aston Villa will feel they have one hand on the Europa League trophy now!
1: It also was a record fifth Europa League win for Aston Villa manager Unai Emery, who had won the trophy three times with Sevilla and once with Villarreal before taking over the Premier League outfit. Bailey was an unused substitute in the final. Trinidad and Tobago are celebrating ending a 20-year title drought in the CWI Regional 4-day competition after defeating defending champions Ghana Harpy Eagles by 141 runs on Wednesday's final day at the Sir Vivian Richards Stadium in Antigua. Resuming the final day at 265-8, the TNT Red Force only managed to add two more runs to their total before being bowled out for 267. Evan Lewis failed to add to his overnight 122 as Versami Permal ended with 4 for 14 and Kimo Paul picked up 3 for 47. With a target of 281 runs for victory, the Ghana Harpy Eagles were blown away for 139 in 35 overs. Jaden Seals and Terence Hines picked up 3 wickets, while Anderson Phillip and Joshua James had 2 apiece. Kevlin Anderson was the top scorer with 41, while Kemal Savory made 24. Captain Joshua Da Silva and Tevin Imlach reflected on the outcome.
2: Pentea's something that a lot of people passed and hasn't been able to do. Only two guys in our team, that's Jason Mohamed and Riyad Emirat. They've tasted this feeling before, but for us, it's been eluding us for quite some time. Last year, we were close. We had lost Jaden and Andy in the end of the last season, which kind of hampered us, but we had a full attack this year. And I said it before, I'll say it again, this is the best bowling attack in the region. I don't think there's any team that could compare to this. Jaden and Andy, 40-odd wickets between them. Terence Hines with 15-odd wickets. I mean, carried the spinners. It wasn't really a spinners year, but to me, they did what they had to do. It's a wonderful feeling, man.
3: Started this season 2 weeks prior to coming to this tournament, no preparation because of the weather. So it continues to be a struggle for us in Ghana. You know, the weather is not always the best for cricket. But yeah, man, we did some good things as well. You know, we had some good performances. Guru Kishmoorthy was obviously a standout for us. Kimo Paul throughout with the ball and with the bat was also brilliant for us. And we had numerous other performances from the guys. So that was brilliant for us. We just didn't play our best game on the last day.
1: Ghana Harpy Eagles captain Tevin Imlach and before him Trinidad and Tobago Red Force skipper Joshua Da Silva. The title was last won by Trinidad and Tobago during the 2005-2006 season. The Harpy Eagles were seeking their fourth consecutive hold on the title. And finally, Olympian Sabrina Lin will headline a list of top swimmers set to take part at the 24th staging of the Tornadoes Invitational Swim Meet, slated to start this Friday at the National Aquatic Center. The meet promises to be extremely engaging as top swimmers from around the island converge for the 3-day competition. Lin, a product of the Tornadoes Swim Club and a current student athlete at Louisiana State University, explains why she has decided to return home to compete.
4: Local meets are really important. They really help you practice for further along the line. As long as you take it seriously and try your hardest, it really does set you up for preparing to race at really big meets, because as much as people think that racing is just, oh, train and then you go, but you also have to practice to race, and this is a really good meet. Local meets are really good meets to practice this skill of racing.
1: That's Olympian Sabrina Lin. The 3-day event will run until Sunday. And that is your breakfast sports report this morning. I'm Christopher Scott. Have a sporting morning, Pauline.
5: Thank you very much, Sir Christopher Scott. We recap Newsline 7. Leader of Government Business in the House defends decision not to table Integrity Commission report into the operations of the Firearm Licensing Authority. 90% of staff at NWA called in sick yesterday due to long-standing concerns. Opposition spokesman on environment and climate resilience, Omar Newell, says government's recently announced beach policy does not go far enough. Mayor of Kingston hits back at Works Minister over statements relating to the One Road Authority. Newsline 7 is your 30-minute news package. It included today major news.

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0: tradition is endless.
1: Here we go to find the lady who's getting fit. Hello?
2: And swinging?
1: No, she's not swinging. She's not swinging. Yesterday, was it yesterday you were celebrating this whole Arsenal thing?
3: Absolutely.
1: Emily, she in the gym with what was it? Champagne? Wine?
3: Yeah,
1: in the gym in the middle of our workout celebrating. Why I tell her?
2: No, no, but I saw a video not too long ago with M swinging.
1: That wasn't M, my love. That was me.
2: No, man. That's M.
1: M, you've been swinging too?
3: I've been hanging about.
1: You've been hanging. Okay, folks. We love when she hangs with us in the mornings and we want the help with understanding what's swinging in the Houses of Parliament. So, this whole argument, I don't necessarily want to get into should the report be tabled or not. I would love to understand how the process works. What reports go to Parliament and why? And what authority does Parliament have in relation to the authority of the courts? There is this integrity, the argument that's on now, but I'd love to understand the circumstances that exist to then see which side of the argument I fall on.
3: Okay. So in order to know why a body sends any report to Parliament, we have to look at the law that created the body and see what the law says the body is to do. So remember I told you the general principle about anything in life, anything that is being done properly, you must have a law that authorizes the thing to be done, and you will have regulations which will explain how the thing is to be done. So in terms of the Integrity Commission Act sets out a number of different things that the Integrity Commission is supposed to do, who in the Integrity Commission is supposed to do it, how it is supposed to be done, and when those things are done and a report is prepared, what is to happen to the report. So it says there are different types of report that the Integrity Commission can prepare. They have a report that they prepare yearly, which is an annual report. They have one that empowers them to bring a report with special attention to the Parliament. And they have one where if there is any breach of any code by public official or any act of corruption, then that report falls under a different section of the Integrity Commission Act. How it gets from the Integrity Commission to Parliament, the Parliament operates on what we call standing orders. And the standing orders, which is one document comprising many different orders. So when I say standing orders, again, I'm speaking in the singular. It provides for what is to happen when reports come in from the Integrity Commission, depending on which section of the Integrity Commission Act the report has been sent under. Invariably, the reports from the Integrity Commission or any other body, they get sent to the Speaker's office, they get sent to the President of the Senate's office with a cover letter, and those reports are tabled as soon as possible upon the Parliament office receiving them.
1: And so just before we continue with the process, can you remind me which bodies are supposed to send, or why are they sending them to Parliament, or who sends reports?
3: Right. A lot of bodies can send, but most times it's the Integrity Commission, because the Integrity Commission Act says so. It's the Auditor General, because the Constitution says so, or the Auditor General Act says so. Or sometimes it is the minister, because the entity is a public body and the Public Bodies Accountability Management Act or some other act says who is to send the report to Parliament. So if you have, we have Kingston and St. Andrew Municipal Corporation Act, for example, if there's a section in it that says something is to be done, such as a review of the books of the KSAMC by this particular entity, it will then go on to say what happens to the report when that entity reviews the books. And usually, because it's about accounting in the legislative scheme, which is the Parliament, accounting to the people, which is why all of these reports go to the People's Parliament. And when they go to the People's Parliament, to the person who is the arbiter in the Parliament, they are to be tabled. And by tabling, it means they are laid on the House of Parliament. And by laying on the House, it means that they get published so that the people can see what is going on in each of these entities based on the reports.
1: So the understanding then is that they go, and as soon as possible upon receipt, they are shared so that everybody can understand what's going on.
3: Right.
1: What this relationship with the courts, though, how does that impact? If the courts are considering an injunction or so on, how does that impact that process?
3: This is an very, very interesting moment we're upon, and I'm so sorry that I don't have enough time to go through because it's so delicate. But what we're gleaning is that the Integrity Commission has done a report on the Firearm Licensing Authority. The report, we are told, was sent to Parliament the end of March. It seems as if the FLA has brought an action in court against the Integrity Commission. So Parliament is not involved in the action in any way at all. So to my mind, I would go to first principles. If you get a report from the Integrity Commission, what does the standing order say you are to do with the report? Mm-hmm. It says you are to table it as soon as possible. And I hope the practice that is being developed is that as soon as possible must mean the earliest sitting of Parliament after receipt of the report. Mm-hmm. It may not be, if you get the report on Monday and Parliament is Tuesday, perhaps you can't table it on Tuesday.

0: Tuesday for all other administrative reasons. Mm-hmm. But there have been so many sittings of the parliament, and the report has not yet been tabled. Table is to lay it on the House of Parliament.
1: Read it out and discuss it.
0: We'll read it out. The clerk just reads out, laid on the House of Parliament today are the following reports.
1: Okay.
0: Integrity Commission report into so and so.
1: So it goes on the agenda for discussion.
0: It goes on the agenda. Right. So when you come to discussion now, there are rules in the standing orders.
1: We're going to ask you again next week and check up and follow through with the rest of the process.
0: I'm hanging on it, Giovanni. Good morning, Giovanni. Good morning to the listeners. I'm so sorry I didn't say that.
1: Thank you, Em.
0: Thanks, Em. Bless you.
2: Gosh. 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Culture you can sip anywhere, anytime. Just to add a water sip and it is 19 minutes before we get to 8 o'clock. Let's touch base with Helchin Burke for another for a traffic report, courtesy of Guardian General Insurance Jamaica Limited. 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Helchin, what's the update?
3: Well, Shivani, we got down Christopher Road smooth and easy, but by the time we got onto Old Stony Hill Road, that's where things slowed down quite a bit, and it took us quite a while to get down Old Stony Hill Road to get into the Banner Park area. Looking at Constant Spring Road, the traffic is flowing freely, getting past the intersection with Olivia Road. We made that left turn to get onto Olivia Road, and we're not seeing much activity. As a matter of fact, we're heading out to the intersection with the Shortwood Road, and it is smooth going for the motoring public at this time. Now, here is your traffic tidbit for today, talking about smooth and easy. Well, stop jamming on your brakes. If you are intending to stop, so instead of suddenly jabbing on the brakes, apply the brakes gently at first, then increase the pressure as needed. This prevents the vehicle from nose diving, and it gives the drivers behind you enough time and warning to react if you need to stop and if they need to stop as well. And that's your traffic tidbit for today. Then later on, we head to St. James to link with Clinton Pickering after the World News. Until then, Shivani, it's back to you.
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1: 14 and a half minutes before we get to 8 o'clock.
2: And it's time for Mindful Mornings. And Mindful Mornings in May is brought to you by the Child Protection and Family Services Agency, CPFSA, protecting children, empowering families, securing the future, and also by UNICEF, for every child. Some really nice topics, some strong topics. We've been harassing Dr. Marlon Simpson, who's Director of Therapeutic Services and Psychosocial Support at the CPFSA. And Dr. Simpson, I know you have something special coming up. We want to learn about that. And today, we're going to be pulling you into the conversation about trauma and violence and children and how it impacts them. But I keep cutting you off every time you're going to tell me about the seminar. So let's start with that. What is it that's coming up? Because we as parents need to know about it.
3: All right, so thanks again for having me here. So we do have a webinar on the 28th of May, starting at 6 p.m.
2: It's free?
3: Yes, it's free.
2: Free,
3: definitely
2: free.
3: Mm-hmm. So it's entitled Protecting and Promoting Mental Wellness in Jamaica's Children.
2: And 26th is next week, Tuesday.
3: Next week, Tuesday.
2: Free webinar next week, Tuesday, for whom?
3: For all parents, caregivers, teachers, just about everybody, young people, everybody is welcome to be a part of it. So we'll be discussing trauma, emotional well-being, warning signs in children, parenting strategies, and practical ways Jamaican families can create emotionally safe environments where children can feel heard, protected, and of course, supported.
2: All the things we need. Apart from parents, who else should come to this webinar?
3: All right, so teachers, definitely. Caregivers, and of course, young people as well. Everybody is welcome to be a part of the webinar.
2: All right. Now we got it. And for more information, they find it's on a website anywhere?
3: Everybody can follow at CPFSAJM, mm-hmm. and these are on all platforms. The information is on Instagram, Facebook, X, TikTok, and YouTube. The webinar, though, will be on YouTube specifically.
2: Okay, YouTube webinar. Next week, Tuesday, what time again?
3: 6 p.m.
2: Got it. All right. So we are now jumping into my conversation for today. And I'm sure that what we are discussing today will also be a part of the realm of things you're looking at in that webinar and ways to cope with it.
3: Yes. What a foretaste of what is to come.
2: Exactly so, sir. Exactly so. So, Dr. Simpson, we're talking about trauma. And trauma, for some people, it's not a word we use every day. We hear it, but it's not what the average Jamaican would find in their sentences. When we talk about trauma, it's not just major abuse and violence and big things. Explain to us how trauma can happen in our regular lives, please. What is it?
3: Mm-hmm. All right, so we could start with even the environment that children are in. So the environment around a child really shapes how that child thinks, feels, behaves, and even how their brain develops over time. So children are always watching, listening, and even absorbing what is happening around them. So if a child grows up in an environment where there is constant shouting, there's fear, violence, instability, or even emotional tension, the child's brain itself can begin to operate as though danger is always nearby.
2: And that's trauma? Shouting? Really?
3: Yeah. So trauma can either be primary or secondary. So they're either experiencing it directly or seeing it happen to other persons around them. That also affects their brain equally.
2: Okay. So if me always argue with my partner, or my mother, or anybody inside the house,

0: that can be classified as trauma for a child, depending on really how aggressive the interaction gets.
1: Yes, yes, definitely.
0: What other kinds of everyday situations can be traumatic for children?
1: All right, so seeing persons being abused, physically or otherwise.
0: Mm-hmm. Fights.
1: Mm-hmm. They're serious verbal disagreements.
0: Mm-hmm.
1: Persons being injured through various means.
0: Mm-hmm.
1: Also, even hearing of violent attacks on different persons or persons posting different things. Children are absorbing this information, and even though it may seem like, oh, we're just transferring information, no, the child is absorbing
0: mm-hmm.
1: a lot of this, even in different ways, different avenues.
0: So we're saying even newscasts perhaps can be traumatic for children.
1: Yes, unfortunately.
0: So how do we recognize signs now when, hey, a child might be struggling silently after seeing or experiencing something that's frightening for them that maybe we know about it, but maybe we don't. What are the signs?
1: All right. So sometimes a child may seem to be quote unquote out of control. So you'll see aggression or tantrums. You may see regression, such as behavior of behaving like a younger child. This is in younger children, actually. So imagine a 5-year-old now beginning to act like a 2-year-old or even a 1-year-old. You have things like belly pain or headaches. Even children who are now potty trained and, you know, they're trained how to use the bathroom, you know, get up in the night. The things like bedwetting. You have things like frequent crying or clinginess or nightmares. In teenagers, though, we look for things like isolation and staying locked away. So not normal teenage, I want to be alone. This is now complete isolation. There's increased irritability and anger.
0: Mm-hmm.
1: Some of them seem emotionally numb. Now, this one is also important. Sleeping too much or too little. So even more than usual or less than usual. And then even a drop in school performances.
0: All right, so back up a little. Let's just go mm-hmm. back through these a little bit deeper for some of them. You mentioned bedwetting when you're talking about younger children, but that can be for teenagers as well as a sign of trauma?
1: We don't usually see bedwetting in teenagers, just younger children, really.
0: Just the younger one? And
1: right,
0: then
1: right.
0: You spoke about emotional numbness. What that look like? What do you mean?
1: All right, so emotional numbness, meaning that even when things are going well or things are seemingly very sad, you know, for example, the loss of a family member, the teenager may seem indifferent to whatever is happening around him or her. So it's that indifference. Some people call it being emotionally comatose, just not feeling anything at all or experiencing much emotion.
0: For us, we have a tendency as Jamaicans, sorry to say it, but just accusing children of just being rude or them just miserable. At such a state, Freddy.
1: Mm-hmm.
0: How can we tell when the behavior may actually be a sign that something deeper is going on?
1: Usually, aggression or anger in and of itself, think of it as a mask. So a child is wearing anger as a mask, as it were. So they're upset, they're angry, but it's hiding something deeper, which is usually sadness, frustration, or even feeling like they're not good enough. So what ends up happening then is that you see a child becoming more aggressive, and you may say, oh, but they're just being rude. No, there's a deeper reason that they're not able to give word to. So it could be, again, sadness or even frustration. And this goes for both children and teenagers as well.
0: Okay. I am hearing this, and I think I see this happening with my child at home. What are some of the... Give me some words, please. Give me some phrases, Michael Sek. I'm not accustomed. Many of us as Jamaicans aren't accustomed to speaking in a way that's not about shutting down, stop it, you know, dismissing things. if a child seems scared or angry or is shut down, what are some of the things that we can say?
1: All right, so this point now goes for both teenagers and children alike. We talk about something called listening calmly. So as parents, sometimes we listen so we can respond to a child or a teenager. We're ready for whatever they're coming with. But sometimes we just need to listen, and sometimes, honestly, we just have to take a deep breath and just say, all right, let me just hear what's happening, and then we can deal with it. Now, that, again, is very important. And that's tied also to taking our children and teenagers seriously. Take what they're saying seriously. They're not just saying something because they want to, or they feel as though they want to be disrespectful. It's an indication that there's something that they're not able to deal with properly. All right?
0: So what I must say?
1: All right. So you can say, let me hear what's happening. I may get upset, but I want you to be honest with me, and let's just work it through. I will try to remain as calm as possible. So it's literally giving them that assurance that this is a no judgment zone, right?
0: Which is important, particularly with the teenagers. What do I say to a 5-year-old, a 6-year-old?
1: A 5-year-old now may not necessarily be able to give word. So what we tend to encourage is playing games with the child. So things like, as simple as hide and seek gives a child assurance that my parents, my caregivers, grandparents are always there with me.
0: Wow.
1: So, yes.
0: Don't hide too hard. Don't make it too hard to find you. Yeah. Okay.
1: A little bit to find you. Also, playing games with the child as well. So, you know, yes, you're a big person, but sometimes the 5-year-old may just want to play with trains or trucks or otherwise. Get on the ground and play with them as well. That is how younger children usually communicate.
0: Okay.
1: Through communicative play, through working with somebody else.
0: And that's emotional safety for them.
1: That is emotional safety.
0: We have to go, but tell us what not to say.
1: All right, so we try not to mock our children or dismiss the feeling. So that is stupidness or that is foolishness. We avoid strong words like that. We try to avoid getting overly emotionally upset. That's critical for us as parents and adults as well, because sometimes we take it out on the children because, hey, I feel uncomfortable and I'm taking out what I have on you.
0: Mm-hmm.
1: So it's really just trying your utmost best to remain calm, because you might hear some things that trigger an emotion, but you're getting your child to talk, and that's at the forefront of your mind.
0: So stay calm. Be present, be around them, be there, and just try our best to give them the opportunity to speak when they can. Thank you so much, Dr. Simpson. We'll talk more about the webinar and tell people to come next Tuesday on YouTube. What time again?
1: At 6 p.m.
0: 6 p.m. Check your website at CPFSA for more information. Thank you always for the conversation.
1: All right, take care.
0: Dr. Marlon Simpson is Director of Therapeutic Services and Psychosocial Support at the Child Protection and Family Services Agency, and they are sponsoring our Mindful Mornings during the month of May. 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
0: All right, and when we come back, we head back to the streets. So, all right, that conversation is hard to condense into the little bit of time. It's 8 o'clock.
3: Welcome to News Hour from the BBC World Service. Hello, I'm James Menendez. More than 20 countries have criticised Israel after its security minister filmed himself taunting international pro-Palestinian activists while they were being roughly treated in detention. But there's also been condemnation from Israel's main governing party.
4: Ben Gavir does not understand that Israel is not just fighting military battles, it's fighting narrative battles. He doesn't deserve to be a minister.
3: Also today, there's been a first case of Ebola in rebel-held territory in eastern Congo. How drones are proving critical to Ukraine's ability to push back against Russia.
5: We're showing the world we can fight the bigger enemy while inflicting significant losses, and at the same time, we're defending ourselves.

0: Losing a parent at a young age can change the course of a child's life. But for 10-year-old Kaylee Francis, it became the fuel behind her determination to succeed. After losing her father, a police officer, at the age of 3, Kaylee's journey had been one marked by resilience, determination, and excellence. Today, she stands out as a top PEP 4 performer, honor roll student, JCDC national and parish gold medalist, talented debater, and star athlete at the White Horses Primary and Infant School. This week on JCF Now, Kaylee and her mother, Lazana Turner Francis, open up about navigating life after loss, the power of support, and the drive to keep pushing forward despite adversity. 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
1: protect ya. 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
4: 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Up first, here is Helshin Burke.
5: Thank you very much, Shivani. No, we eased down Acadia to get onto Barbican Road. We made that left turn on Barbican Road to get down to the Russell Heights intersection. Now, it was a little bit of a jam-packed situation, but eventually things cleared up quite a bit. East King's House Road, you're going to be in for delays because that was at a gridlock situation. And so too along Birdsucker, because we saw a long line of vehicles waiting to get through that intersection to get onto Barbican Road. Ligonier Avenue, you're going to encounter a long line of vehicles to get onto Old Hope Road in this vicinity of Matilda's Corner. And if you're going to be getting up Old Hope Road, the traffic builds just by Hallart.

Bird Sucker, because we saw a long line of vehicles waiting to get through that intersection to get onto Barbican Road. Ligonier Avenue, you're going to encounter a long line of vehicles to get onto Old Hope Road in this vicinity of Matilda's Corner. And if you're going to be getting up Old Hope Road, the traffic builds just by Hallart.

Ligonier Avenue, you're going to encounter a long line of vehicles to get onto Old Hope Road in this vicinity of Matilda's Corner. And if you're going to be getting up Old Hope Road, the traffic builds just by Hullart,

0: victims of the Eventide home fire. Oh. And we even had survivors from the fire still there, still around and there.
1: Yeah.
0: And they had the laying of wreaths. Mm-hmm. And the Jamaica Fire Brigade Band mm-hmm. was performing, and they had a guard of honor with 40 women from the Jamaica Fire Brigade.
1: Nice.
0: And the focus on women is because it's like over 150 women who died in mm-hmm. that fire. It's just crazy.
1: I'm happy you said that. There is a survivor. She's 100, mm-hmm. Living overseas. Mm-hmm. And Faye brought it to our attention yesterday. Faye did a documentary some years ago mm-hmm. On the fire.
0: On the fire. Mm-hmm. And we had one of the survivors actually laid a wreath yesterday mm-hmm. as well. And it's not called Eventide Home anymore. They, you know, moved it to the Vineyard Town.
1: Yeah.
0: I don't remember the official name. Mm-hmm. But it was a well-attended service. And ceremony, rather. Mm-hmm. And as you know, because you listened on 94 FM broadcasting.
1: Yeah. Okay.
0: Lots to think about.
1: Mm-hmm. Well, here's hoping that we can find Hal Shane. I think he's ready for us as we.
0: He's given us lots to think about.
1: Lots to think about. As we step to the streets, folks, for our final report. Courtesy of Guardian General Insurance Jamaica Limited, live safe, live easy. Hal Shane Burke, are you here?
2: Yes, Shivani, can you hear me loud and clear?
1: Loud and clear.
2: Absolutely wonderful. We apologize for the interruption earlier on, but we're looking at the situation along Tom Redcombe, Oxford Road. Those areas are good, but if you intend to use Nutsud Boulevard, you are going to be in for delays because that area is in a gridlock situation. And especially for those coming from Halfway Tree Road, making that turn to get onto Oxford Road, intending to go up Nutsud Boulevard, you're going to be in for delays. And then Halfway Tree Road, jam-packed with vehicles, getting all the way from the intersection with Beechwood Avenue, continuing through the intersection with Oxford Road. Central Road also, that area is jam-packed with vehicles, so delays are the order of the day. And that brings us to the end of our reports for this morning. We are sorry we could not have linked with Clinton Pickering earlier, but let's see what we can do for tomorrow. Charles Lanneman has been our broadcast engineer, and we have been guided by JamNav, by Monogy Informatics, knowing the way. So until tomorrow, we guide you again. Take care of yourself and each other, and be safe on the roadways. Shivani, back to you.
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0: It's time to talk labor policies. 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
1: Yeah, can't even trust your neighbors. 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
2: Getting set to step away. Judith is in on the board. I think Dr. Taylor is going to be doing the hotline this morning. So

unmistakable voice of Taurus Riley. Don't want to get you riled up, but we're closing off the sunny side. Shivani is going to go out through that door, and I'm going to head in that direction. And you are going to stay where you are, which is within earshot of Radio Jamaica 94FM. Thanks for the company. Respect, Steele. Big team workout field today. Now, Kareen pulled it together. KB, along with Kimberly Broderick. KB, so you know that is KB squared. And I don't mean Kingston Bookshop. Morning, Kingston Bookshop. Shivani and I, of course, were here, but Althea kicked us off the farm. No, kicked us off with the Farm Talk program. I think our girl, is coming up. It's next week, don't for the bitings in the parking lot. What's it named? Farmers Market? I need to ask her what's going on with that. And then, of course, we had John Alson Ferreira, Clinton Pickering. In Help Me Understand was the lady swinging on the rings. Good morning, Emily Shields. And of course, we say thanks to Marlon Simpson, Director of Therapeutic Services and Psychosocial Support at CPFSA, for helping us with Mindful Mornings. And of course, we hail Hal Shane for the on the road work and having to put up with Charles Lannerman all the way through. And we say thanks to you. Really, thank you. I appreciate the ear. You don't have to, you have choices. And we're happy for whatever length of time you made us our choice. Enjoy your Thursday.

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1: Losing a parent at a young age can change the course of a child's life. But for 10-year-old Kaylee Francis, it became the fuel behind her determination to succeed. After losing her father, a police officer, at the age of 3, Kaylee's journey had been one marked by resilience, determination, and excellence. Today, she stands out as a top PEP 4 performer, honor roll student, JCDC national and parish gold medalist, talented debater, and star athlete at the White Horses Primary and Infant School. This week on JCF Now, Kaylee and her mother, Lazana Turner Francis, open up about navigating life after loss, the power of support, and the drive to keep pushing forward despite adversity. 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
1: 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It's Friday. Thursday today. So, Friday is tomorrow. And because I've been working Friday too, but I was working yesterday too. So, yeah, 3 days. So, it's me. Not Emily. No. It's not Emily doing a voice imitation. And there are some of us who can do voice impersonations. But, it's not. So it's me, actually. Yeah. Judith.
2: No, you're the sociologist, not the ventriloquist.
1: Of course, you know, there's some of us, you know, that I sometimes imitate the person's voice. You know, I like to trouble Derek from time to time because, you know, Derek is one of my brethren, you know.
2: Mm-hmm.
1: Yes, and when you talk with Derek, you know, his voice is as clean as my math book from high school, you know, right, you know.
2: Oh, yeah, crisp and clean.
1: You see,
2: that's true.
1: There you go. All right, that's all come. I have three words.
3: 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Orville's views on the Hotline.
1: You know, so in a little bit, I'm going to be having a conversation with someone from the CPFSA and, you know, Child Month and all those things. But I want to speak, and we're going to talk about, you know, children's mental health. And when I say, you know, children and adolescent, because actually when you talk about a child, you really are talking about an upper limit of anything under 18. Zine? So here's one thing I just want to say, and in particular it has to do with relationships with a spousal or not spousal or otherwise, whatever, but whatever it is, at some point a man and a woman had got together, had some kind of a sexual relationship, right? An interaction, rather. Now, I hear you, and there's some things that have been going on where, you know, across media where people are saying, well, you know, let me tell you something. We weren't in a relationship per se or whatever. You know, look here. It doesn't even matter whether it was a one night or 1 hour stand or a blink. The fact is, a child has come out of the union. And I want people to understand that a child is, yes, your responsibility, but a child is something that you get to take care of until the child grows up. What am I saying? A child is not property per se for you to do all that you think you can do with a child. So you have a child, and your child, you are in custody of your child, and therefore you have a responsibility to raise a child in a particular way and the right way. But you can't, believe it or not, you can't own another human being, including your own picnic, believe it or not. And I say that because you have a brain, and well, I'm assuming that you do, even though some people behave as if they don't. But you have a brain, and a child also has a brain, and although the child learns some things from you based on your responsibility, the child's brain is not your playground. More importantly, it's not your battleground. And too often, selfish parents, whether male or female, but generally the one who has custody of the child, feels that because of unrequited feelings or some things, some grievance that they may be keeping up, or some battle that they cannot win, or the fact that, you know what, you're still carrying the kind of feelings that I cannot use the adjective or the noun to speak about on radio. But you know me, I talk. You carry them feelings, they still. Remember, you know, you don't own you can't even own your child. So how are you going to own somebody who has left you or you left? Yes, I get it. Sometimes in relationship, you have these betrayals.

0: else, etc. Get it. And I'm not even telling you to get over it. Sometimes you might need to get therapy. Sometimes it scars you for the rest of your life. But you, this, when you weaponize a child in your battle, sometimes with yourself, with your blooming self, because if you resolve those issues in your own head, you wouldn't have to be using the child to fight your battles. Because you're an adult, and then the child suffers as a consequence of whatever it is that you have done to her or him. And so at the end of the day, what happens? You still don't get back the person. You still don't get back at the person. And then you end up having a child who may have some mental scars for the rest of his life, who then could become somebody who is a menace to society. So let me just tell you now, you people in relationships, and by the way, that also includes people who are still in relationships with the father or mother of their child. Because sometimes you're at home and you conspire with the picnic them for set things against their mother or against their father. It's not your business. The children weren't even there when you were getting together. Duh, clearly. You get it? They weren't there. You know, yeah. So you got together before the picnic them. Or certainly that child. So don't use the children to fight your battles. Because at the end of the day, it's a child that loses, not you. Because the fact that you have to use a child as a weapon means that you already are a loser. And those are my words from the Black Side.
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0: And you know, I want to chat to you. Didn't get a lot of calls yesterday because I was on the road. I was at the National Heroes Park. Great occasion. Let's not forget, you know, we 46 years ago, a horrific page in our history was written, in a large, dark chapter in our history. Yeah, where we dehumanize others so much. But anyway, let's talk. 876-926-2178, 926-8631, 926-7615, 888-991-2080. And of course, you can use the text line, the WhatsApp line, 876-553-5908. Let me do it again. 876-553-5908. Now let's see. One Augustone, one Rasta Tashai over river. Wagwan Rasta Tashai, you don't leave us out at all. Let me take this one. Good morning.
2: Morning, Dr. T.
0: Wagwan, yes, how you doing?
2: Right. I'm not too bad, still don't have to take it easy.
0: Yeah.
2: Listen to me, Dr. T.
0: Tell
2: I thought
0: me.
2: It would be my lady on the phone this morning, but...
0: So what that? So what that now?
2: No, no.
0: Bad feelings you carry?
2: You know, man, she's a woman thing you want to talk about, you know?
0: Oh, don't try not mind, you know?
2: No, man. Me, about but what everybody know about.
0: Me no want... I'm not... Listen, no. Me man, yeah?
2: I'm telling you, Dr. T. Listen,
0: so you don't want... Okay.
2: Man, me know the ropes already.
0: Listen. So you don't want to talk... You sure it... Now bring the woman argument to me.
2: No, Dr. T.
0: Yeah.
2: Let me put it this way then. What is your take, let me tell you something, on that incident there? Because me say, it burned me to the bone, you know.
0: Which one?
2: The lady, the man, what's her name, Bojo?
0: The killing of the lady.
2: Exactly.
0: Yeah.
2: You know, Dr. T, I'm not even here, no woman organized this, and come condemn it. Mr. Dr. T, listen.
0: But have you, I've seen snippets of some videos. I've been trying to get as complete a look of it as possible, right?
2: Dr. T, everybody see the video.
0: I don't know everybody.
2: Everybody see it.
0: Yeah.
2: Mr. Dr. T, let me see the man no have to be in front of the car, you know, man.
0: Eh?
2: The police never actually in front of the car, you know. It was way half. And as the woman, you can't see where she turned the lock, you know. Turn it and go, and he just fired the shot. And when he done it wrong, come at the next side, you have say, and a pint gun, as you say, you mean a shootout. What?
0: All right. All right, my friend.
2: Me say,
0: are you listening to me?
2: I'm hearing you, Dr.
0: Right. Now,

0: I've lived long enough and I've paid enough attention to investigations to not jump and sentence anybody before they go through due process. And maybe, and this has been my consistent position, even where I believe that the person is 100% guilty, right?
1: Yes.
0: So I am saying to you that I am not even the police investigation or the police action, right? I know that Indicom is not beholden to the police, right?
1: Yes, sir.
0: And so I want a wholesome investigation, right? By Indicom, because I want justice to be served, right?
1: Yes.
0: I want, right? You see, as I said to you yesterday, I do not support extrajudicial action in any form.
1: Yeah,
0: so watch me, right? Know me a human, you know, so me know my feelings.
1: Yeah.
0: So I can say, like, why me know, say, if somebody do something to my picnic or to my wife or to my mother, sister, whatever, oh, me how I feel and what I may want to do, even if it's wrong.
1: Mm-hmm.
0: Why follow me, you know?
1: Yes.
0: Right. Because I know that for certain kind of behavior and certain kind of crime, me have certain kind of feelings.
1: Yes.
0: Yeah, man, I must say, yo, that, you wouldn't. Yeah, I know that. But I also know that those feelings, although justified, would be wrong. Because I am not obeying a process. Processes are important. Because without those processes, the society falls into anarchy. So I don't believe, right, that, let's say I catch a man now who thief the whole air something them, and I go away with the whole air, you have a dozen goat.
1: Yes.
0: And him kill all of the goat them, and gone with them. And all the rope him thief. And you catch him. And they hold him at the, and the mob them hold him, and when them done beat him like West Indies cricket team, right? Them not tired. And them say, yeah, all right, them got done him. And them kill him. Right?
1: Yes.
0: Now people get a kind of satisfaction from it, but it is wrong. Or where you catch a man who is doing an awful crime against a minor, and you catch him.
1: Yes.
0: Right?
1: Yes.
0: And you mash him up. Char him up fine. Simmer him down to gravy. Done.
1: Yeah.
0: I know the feeling, but that is also wrong.
1: Mm-hmm.
0: So my friend, I'm saying to you, you can't, because of an act of barbarism, become a barbarian yourself. So let's follow the process.
1: Yeah, I understand.
0: Yeah, man.
1: I understand, Dr. T.
0: Yeah, man.
1: But look at this, Dr. T. You know, two Sundays ago,
0: yes,
1: was Mother's Day.
0: Mm-hmm.
1: You think she would have said, boy, that Mother's Day that gone, that would be the last of her.
0: You know, that's another story. I'm not even going to get into the feelings part of it, right? Because we all have people who love us, no matter what, right? We all have people who love us. What I'm focusing on, bearing in mind where we are now, is the right way to handle something. That's all.
1: I understand.
0: All
1: but
0: right.
1: Before I go, Dr. T,
0: 10 seconds. We have to run.
1: When we see how they hangle the woman, as you see, you know, when you kill animals,
0: no, that,
1: and you have a car to mark it, take her up and just fling her
0: That part, I saw that. Yes, that. But I'll talk more about that later. Yeah?
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1: Losing a parent at a young age can change the course of a child's life. But for 10-year-old Kaylee Francis, it became the fuel behind her determination to succeed. After losing her father, a police officer at the age of 3, Kaylee's journey had been one marked by resilience, determination, and excellence. Today, she stands out as a top PEP 4 performer, honor roll student, JCDC national and parish gold medalist, talented debater, and star athlete at the White Horses Primary and Infant School. 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
4: Active for the good of our nation. You know, when you talk about the most important resources that we have, yes, human resources, but children, absolutely. Absolutely. It's children that replace us, that keep society going, and we have to be very, very responsible. And I tell you this, there are not a lot of agencies that I'm a fan of, but I certainly am of the CPFSA. It took me a while to catch all the names after of all of the letters before it after it changed from the CDA. But I have with me Kristen Leng. She's a public relations and corporate communications manager at the agency, and we are, you know, there is a children's mental health webinar. You know, I talked about mental health of children earlier on, but let me speak with her. Good morning, Kristen Leng. How are you?
5: Good morning, Dr. Taylor. I am well. I am so grateful. Thank you for having me, and good morning to your listeners.
4: And welcome to Hotline. Okay.
5: Thank you.
4: All right. So, National Child and Adolescent Mental Health Day, May 28, you are going to be hosting a free public webinar entitled Protecting and Promoting Mental Wellness in Jamaica's Children.
5: Mm-hmm. That's correct.
4: Yes. Walk me through it slowly.
5: Because okay.
4: I don't know if you heard what I was saying in my opening remarks.
5: But right. I was on hold.
4: Oh, you were?
5: So,
4: yeah. Okay.
5: Right.
4: You
5: unfortunately,
4: weren't hearing.
5: I wasn't able to get your opening remarks.
4: All right.
5: Right. But I can walk you through
4: yes, please.
5: The webinar. So, as you said, it is National Child and Adolescent Mental Health Day on the 28th of May. That's next Thursday.
4: Mm-hmm.
5: And so one of the ways in which the CPFSA is commemorating that day is by hosting a child mental wellness webinar. Right, and it's more so geared towards parents, caregivers, anyone that finds themselves within the village of a child or of children, the teachers as well, so anyone that's constantly surrounded by children. And our aim really and truly is to point out to parents, caregivers, etc., the signs, you know, that something may be going wrong with your child in terms of their mental wellness. You know, they're not where they should be.
4: Mm-hmm.
5: To point out the signs to say how we can assist, how you as parents, right, can approach them, how you can get further assistance for

0: you know, children are the products of relationships, physical relationships, even if the parents were not in anything, any deeper social relationship. And they must recognize that children are not their toys, they are not their battle weapons, and they should not use the minds of the children as their battlegrounds to settle their grievances, because at the end of the day, you know, they are going to lose. It's the child that's going to lose, because they already, as parents, have lost. So anyway, I know that you are going to have a number of topics, a number of persons who are specialists in the area. Walk us through some of the topics who are that are going to be presented, and some of the presenters.
1: Okay. So I wanted to add to what it is that you just said a while
0: Please.
1: Ago, and I'm sorry that I missed your opening remarks, but you are 100% correct in that. And I think it is so funny how as adults, we remember the instances in our childhood when there was contention, fighting around us. We remember the times when we were abused, physically abused and otherwise. We remember persons in our community who, when we were children, just never liked we, right? Person didn't like you, didn't like your parents, didn't like... We remember all of these things, know that we're adults, but yet when we have children around us, we somehow don't connect the dots to say that these are the future adults. They too will remember. Mm-hmm. What it is, the same way that persons would have influenced us or impacted us negatively when we were children, our actions are influencing and impacting them,
0: yes.
1: And they will have similar issues as adults. So I just wanted to add to that,
0: yes.
1: To reinforce that point, that children definitely are not toys. They're not, you know, to be used in custody battles and fighting and that kind of thing between adults. So thank
0: yes.
1: you for raising that very important
0: yes.
1: point.
0: You know, and as you say it too, because I was having other kinds of thoughts, because as we speak of mental health of our children and the impact of using the children as our battlegrounds, my feeling is, you know, having read scrupulously through this CCPA, that in that itself, in a certain forum, could easily be seen as child abuse.
1: It is seen as child abuse.
0: Yes.
1: It can, or I should say, it can be seen as child
0: yeah,
1: abuse.
0: Yes, and it I mean child abuse within the context of the law where you can be charged abuse. And all of that, yes.
1: It can be seen as emotional and psychological abuse.
0: Mm-hmm.
1: You know, sometimes parents, especially in custody battles, they will withhold things from their children.
0: Mm-hmm.
1: Persons may refuse to financially support their children. Mm-hmm. That's abusive. Mm-hmm. They may refuse to sign off on, you know, parental forms to grant them.
0: Yes.
1: Perhaps they're going on a trip or
0: yes.
1: they're doing something with
0: yes.
1: their school and
0: yes.
1: other parents decide, oh, I'm not going to support this. That is psychological and emotional abuse. So
0: yes.
1: it is abuse and you are correct.
0: Yes.
1: Right?
0: Yes.
1: Mm-hmm.
0: But walk me through this, because I'm going, obviously I'm very excited about this topic
1: right,
0: and your
1: I'm
0: agency,
1: you're
0: so
1: excited.
0: I don't want it to, this could be a full-blown interview about other things, but continue to walk us through the webinar, please.
1: Right, so just to remind everyone, the webinar is Thursday, the 28th.
0: Yes.
1: A colleague had an interview earlier on Mindful Morning,
0: mm-hmm.
1: and would have said the 20th Tuesday. Not mm-hmm. sure what the date was, but it's actually Thursday, 28th of May, and it's at 6 p.m. Right? We took into consideration that persons would be coming home from work, parents especially, so we wanted it when you come in, you settle down, you can watch people in it, and it will be on the CPFSA's YouTube channel, which is Child Protection and Family Services Agency, or just put CPFSA into YouTube. And
0: mm-hmm.
1: you'll be able to find it this Thursday. We have four presenters, all who are clinical psychologists who will be speaking.
0: Mm-hmm.
1: We have some who are internal to the CPFSA, because we do have a division therapeutic services and psychosocial support division that's primary function is to provide psychosocial support and therapeutic services to children in state care. So that's something that we prioritize internally at the CPFSA. And members of the public do have access to some of our services for their children if referred through our Child and Family Support Unit, CFSU. And to gain that access, we're asking persons just to call 211 and say that, you know, you're requiring support in this way. And then, you know, we'll follow the process through that way. So we do have a division in the CFSU focused just on providing this type of support to our children who are in state care. So the speakers for the webinar, we have on the topics and speakers, rather, we have understanding what affects children's mental wellness, and that will be done by Ms. Dion Smith, who is a clinical psychologist with the CPFSA. We also have recognizing signs your child may be struggling, and that will be done by Mrs. Tara Moore, a forensic psychologist, also with the CPFSA. Then we have building protection, how to reduce risk and strengthen resilience, and that will be done by Dr. Kai Morgan, who is a well-known clinical psychologist here in Jamaica who specializes in working with young people. And finally, we will have supporting your child, what parents can do and where to get help. And that will be done by our director of therapeutic services and psychosocial support, Dr. Marlon Simpson. So it's a fulsome webinar. You know, we want parents, teachers, principals, caregivers, grandparents, auntie, uncle, bus drivers, taxi men, everyone who is constantly in contact with children to tune in, to find out, you know, because it really and truly does take a village to raise a child.
0: Yes.
1: And sometimes some parents, not all parents, definitely, and not the majority of parents either, mm-hmm. right? But some parents aren't as supportive as they should be.
0: Yes.
1: Some parents are fighting their own mental health struggles.
0: Yes.
1: And find it difficult to be able to acknowledge what their children may be struggling with, you know? And so that is why we're asking for everyone to tune in and to get this information so that they can be adequate village members, you know, and support the children who are around them, see the signs, and are able to reach out to us for the necessary support. So again, the webinar will be on the 28th, that's next Thursday at 6 p.m., and it will be on the CPFSA's YouTube channel, and that's Child Protection and Family Services Agency, or CPFSA.
0: And you know, I just want to add a little bit more to this idea of village raising children, because yes, it is our part of our, you know, African tradition, some of which might have been disarticulated due to some of the things that happened to us in more recent history. But the CCPA makes it very clear that you have a responsibility to other
1: very
0: people's
1: clear.
0: Children, because you can't, you don't have the right in law to say, well, I'm in a business, my seat, but I'm blind. The law says you can't do that.
1: I'm so grateful that you brought that
0: there
1: up.
0: You
1: the,
0: go.
1: The law is very clear about that. You are mandated, Jamaicans are mandated by the law to report any known or suspected.
0: There you go.
1: Persons often forget that aspect. Suspected cases of child abuse. So you don't have to have physical evidence.
0: Mm-hmm.
1: You don't have to know for certain that abuse is happening. Once it is that you suspect a child is being abused, you should make a report to 211. Let us know that this is a situation so that we can do our investigations and intervene. And I also want to, at this point, make it very clear that it's not the CPFSA's primary goal to remove children from their home, because a lot of persons feel that once they call 211, we're going to come and remove the child and they're not going to be with their family. That is not our primary goal. We always do our best to work with the family, to work with the parents, to see how we can provide intervention, because we know how important it is for children to be raised in familial environments, to be raised with their family.
0: Well said.
1: And so if a child needs to be removed, we always try first to find another family member,
0: yes,
1: or her family friend.
0: And that's a last resort.
1: You the got, last resort.
0: Got you. The clock is militating against us, Kristen Leng. Bless you. Thank you so much for speaking with us. Have to run.
1: All right. Thank you, Dr. Taylor.
0: Suka.
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1: Losing a parent at a young age can change the course of a child's life. But for 10-year-old Kaylee Francis, it became the fuel behind her determination to succeed. After losing her father, a police officer, at the age of 3, Kaylee's journey had been one marked by resilience, determination, and excellence. Today, she stands out as a top PEP 4 performer, honor roll student, JCDC national and parish gold medalist, talented debater, and star athlete at the White Horses Primary and Infant School. 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
6: 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Good morning. Read the shooting in St. James. As a newly retired police sergeant from Miami of 27 years, can someone elaborate on if the Jamaican police officers have intermediate weapons? When I'm out here in Jamaica, the only weapon I see on officers' waistbands are their firearms. When I was an active officer, I was required to have on my person at all time, on my strong side, that's my right side, from less lethal to deadly, pepper spray, retractable baton, then a firearm. On my weak side, left side, that's the extra gun magazine, the taser, radio, the tourniquet, and a handcuff case, etc. Immediately after a deadly shooting incident, after making ourselves and others safe, we are required to handcuff the subject and immediately begin rendering aid, whether it's CPR, tourniquet, whatever life-saving method or effort is needed. Do Jamaican police officers have any protocol reference in deadly shooting incident, etc.? This is DG. All right, DG. The requirement of this use of deadly force policy, which is international, right, and the Jamaica Constabulary deadly force policy, unless it has changed, I was very, very familiar with it. Right, very familiar with it. I've had to even teach about it. Right. Now, I'm saying I don't know if it has changed. I don't think it has changed, but I know what the UN standard is, and I believe that having signed off on the international conventions and being members of the UN, there is still that requirement. So I don't see a scenario, for example, where the threat having ended, and I think you said it yesterday, where the threat having ended, with a shooting action by the police or anything else where you lose an obligation to try to save the life of that person who might have even been an assailant. So as far as I know, so let us say that an individual engaged you in a shootout and was unsuccessful in hitting you, and you a police officer better trained, and you shoot this individual, the individual falls, no threat, might have lost consciousness. You're not a doctor, you can't pronounce the person dead. Now, if it's a case now where, you know, you use like an assault weapon, like an M16, and the person no longer has a head, then there's no first aid, right? But where

0: know the person that where the person is lying there, or you know, incapacitated, you have a responsibility to try to save the life of that individual. I'm sure that that is what is required. So the gentleman who called earlier on and spoke about the person being thrown, because I saw what looked like a certain very unceremonious way in which the what was believed to be the dead person, the way the person was put in the back of a police vehicle, right? That didn't look like a life-saving attempt, or you know, the police had already concluded that this person had already died, right? And they're putting the person in. And even so, I think that when you're putting in a corpse in a police vehicle, you should do so with a certain kind of dignity, even if you are totally convinced that the person has died. But you know, there are many times when an individual is unconscious, and you think that the person has died, and the person isn't dead. And the job of the police officer, right there and then, the police officers, is to try to preserve the life of that individual. I'm sure about that requirement. Okay? After you have secured yourselves and you're sure that the person is no longer a threat, your job is to try as much as possible not to make that person die. Now, that's the responsibility of the armed forces. That's the police, the correctional officers, the army, etc. That is not the responsibility, however, of a civilian, right, who is using his firearm to save his own life. You don't have that kind of obligation. Okay? I hope I answered that. Let me go to the phone lines. Good morning. Good morning. Good morning.
1: Doctor, good morning.
0: How you do?
1: I do fine. Morning. Why we get so nice rain down yesterday and the day before?
0: Mm-hmm.
1: So really nice rain the fall, we give God thanks. And that's a water canon now come na pipe, yeah. So we give God thanks to the water yesterday. Doctor Taylor, today I'm a Bishop Teddy Bailey birthday at St. Thomas, Lanta,
0: mm-hmm.
1: Port Moran.
0: Mm-hmm.
1: Happy birthday, Bishop. And today a 52-year now since Eric and Delores Grant, a Lucy Seventh-day Adventist, married. So happy 52-year anniversary.
0: 52 years of marriage.
1: Yes, 50. Thank you.
0: A long time, that you know.
1: 52 years, me they tell you. And if you want 50, let me know where they go from. Ever since we know they couple, you know, they hold on, you know.
0: Mm-hmm.
1: You see them in a church, it's where they sit together all the
0: yes,
1: while, you know.
0: Nice.
1: Me they tell them, man, them a real mentor for any young people about marriage, man.
0: Yeah.
1: And marriage counsel, I can't counsel anybody.
0: Church sister, you know, little while when men they come at work, eh?
1: Mm-hmm.
0: So me I drive down. I'm see a young man and a young lady. I walk, yes. Right? Them look like a co- and them I hold them hold and you know.
1: What do you want?
0: Me say, look here. and on the like uptown because me had passed through an area where you know. Yes. I drive on Bay Farm Road. You know where this is, but me. And the young yes. man and the young lady walking and holding hands. Right? Me, I just even though me I hurry come working up, me have to slow down. No, hold on, me slow down, ma. And wind down your window and look upon them and tell them how much it look good and thing. And you want to see the response on both their faces that I gave them that little bit of assurance. And me not talk about them now. Them now look like no church couple now, nothing. You know, just some ordinary garrison looking people. You them. And it's a beautiful thing.
1: Yeah man.
0: Go and talk now.
1: You don't have to be in a church, Dr.
0: Taylor. No, ma'am, it is a tell you, say, it's just a nice thing overall. When people, you know.
1: I love Dr. Taylor. You have to love yourself first before you can love anybody
0: see
1: else.
0: See there?
1: So you don't have anything to do with no church thing. If you don't love yourself, you can't love nobody. If you don't love yourself, you can't share love. And love is of God. And that's the biggest commandment for people don't know.
0: Yes.
1: Is love.
0: Yes, yes.
1: Let me tell you. And Dr. Taylor, I forget to tell us that there is a teacher dropout down at Green Island Primary School. I not even remember her name, one nice lady. She dropped out from Teacher's Day, you know, Dr.
0: Taylor. Oh, Lord.
1: Dr. Taylor, so I say condolence to our family and our school family down at Green Island Primary School. Dr. Taylor, peace and love and take care of yourself. Me go on, you hear?
0: One love, sister.
1: All right, love you. Bye-bye. Yes.
0: And she said the lady dropped out. I didn't, you know. No, I, It's okay. It's one of the euphemisms that we use, right? So, yesterday, somebody said to me, you heard that somebody passed. So I said, yeah, for which school, right? And of course, I'm like, yeah, so, you know, making the moment a little light. Right, and I'm like, you know, I got it. And there was a little bit of a chuckle. It was sad. But we have these other euphemisms, you know. But it doesn't really make it any easier. Like during the 1970s and 80s, we used to use a term, and it's among the Rastafarians and Rasta-influenced youth. We used to say vank. You know, you've heard it, Judith? So Yaman, so Wagwan. So like one of them, man, them are grow monks. So I was talking to my sister about him, you know. So Wagwan said, yeah, man, Zebi, yeah, Wagwan, Zebi vank, you know. The yeah, man, Zebi vank, about 2 weeks, about a month, you know, man, Zebi vank, him vank. Yeah. Rasta talk, all these
2: what
0: euphemisms.
2: Does that mean?
0: Vank, person died. Yeah, man, him vank, man. Yeah. But I haven't heard it in a while, you know. Yeah, the older Rastas, I think, and some other man, them from Rasta influenced garrison type communities. Yeah. It was a term we used in Chalice City down at the foot of Brook Valley when we were growing up. Yeah, man. Yes, I, the man, them go out with that thing and all of them vank, you know. Anyway, let me go back to the phone lines. Good morning.
3: Good morning. Good morning. Dr. Taylor, morning.
0: Good morning.
3: How you doing?
0: I don't know yet.
3: Hi. It depends. I'm a call about that.
0: Oh, yeah, call boy.
3: Not intentional.
0: Okay, your accidental, the word boy come out of your mouth by accident?
3: Is that?
0: Me a big man, you know? Well, go on there.
3: All right, my brother. You know what I say? Me have a little issue. Me don't know if you can help me.
0: Tell me now.
3: But, me have a daughter who wants some work. And me don't want she leave Jamaica. She's a medical doctor. Me convince her to come back to Jamaica. She do the something about come see one or come yeah, some come see what she have to do. She waiting to do the come see two, but she frustrated and everybody I tell her to go away. I mean, want my daughter to stay. Me stay at Jamaica and send her go to school.
0: Yeah, overseas. You don't have that right though. Yeah.
3: Me know me not have the right.
0: You have a desire. I'm just saying though that
3: when you get old like me and you start get sickly, you want your people around you.
0: Yeah, I hear you. Yeah, but follow me, so, yes sir. No, yeah, but you have to
3: want to stay in Jamaica. That's why she came to Jamaica.
0: I got you. I got it, my friend, right? I know what it is like to come back to the country where right to finish your career. I know. Right? Trust me.
3: Yeah.
0: I know what it is like. But more time the opportunities that you really, really want are elsewhere.
3: Yeah,
0: real opportunity. No, I don't know. I mean, so she applied to the Ministry of Health.
3: Yeah.
0: What happened?
3: I don't know. She get frustrated and.
0: What them? Them said them not no space for doctors.
3: Mm-hmm.
0: Eh?
3: Let me not hear that. There's not enough space, but
0: everything set up. Everything set up where? Should that town?
3: Yeah.
0: Yeah, I mean, I don't know about that. That's, you, okay. And where she applied to work?
3: From Kingston to...
0: And she graduated with, so which medical degree she get graduated? The MBBS or the MD? Or the DM, yeah?
3: She's a general doctor.
0: Okay, so she's an MD?
3: Yeah.
0: I don't know. That's kind of airway for me. Send me that. I don't know. I can make an inquiry about her. Right. Send me some information in the WhatsApp messages. Yeah.
3: All right.
0: Yeah. All right. See. Yeah. You have the WhatsApp number 553-5908.
3: Yeah.
0: All right. Take it easy. Yeah, man. Cool. All right. Should have taken a message. Yes.
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0: This is an important announcement from the National Water Commission. The National Water Commission is advising the public that road reinstatement works will be carried out along sections of Monroe Road in St. Andrew from Monday, May 18 to Friday, May 22. The works are being undertaken to restore areas impacted by pipeline installation under the Wellington Drive, Monroe Road to Seymour Avenue pipeline project. Temporary road closures will be in effect between Old Hope Road and Beverly Drive, as well as between the Monroe Wellington stoplight and the nearby gas station close to the U.S. Embassy. Traffic to and from Wellington Drive will be diverted along Beverly Drive, while single-lane traffic will be maintained between the Beverly Drive and Wellington Drive Monroe Road stoplight to allow for continued access. Motorists are being urged to obey posted signs, proceed with caution, and use alternate routes where possible. The NWC apologizes for any inconvenience caused and thanks the public for their patience and cooperation. That was an important announcement from the National Water Commission.
1: One people, one purpose.
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3: Jamaica, Monday, May 25 is Labor Day. 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
2: 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Gonna read some more WhatsApp messages. A similar shooting took place in America when an ICE officer shot a woman driving towards him in Minnesota. The officer was not charged. The handling of the body was a problem. Now, as I said, I haven't seen all the details Now, this message that I just read, there are a couple of elements. One of them, it's an ICE officer. Therefore, law enforcement. Don't like their methodologies a lot of the time, but it's law enforcement. A critical part of the message here is that a woman driving towards him. Now, if somebody trying to hit you with a motor vehicle, if somebody's attempting to hit you with a motor vehicle, it is use of deadly force. So it's using a lethal weapon against you. The law is pretty clear there, very clear. In my

0: minds, you know, one mind say, well, you know, somebody try to lick you with them car, you can't jump out of the way and all of that. That's possible too. I'm just saying though, that if somebody attempts to hit you with a car, the law is, and there's been multiple cases, that you do have a right to use deadly force to protect yourself, especially if you're law enforcement. And police officers, including here, have been killed or hurt seriously by motorists who don't want to comply. We have seen that. We have seen police officers in Jamaica being killed, and in the United States too, by people who don't want to comply or don't want to stop, or who just angry and say, yo, whatever. Now, as I said, I don't know. I want a thorough investigation. I want to know exactly what happened. One of my friends was going through a lot of hysteria and saying some things that I can't even believe that that person would say such things coming from their mouth. Kind of almost scared me, the kind of things that they were saying. And I'm saying, I'm hearing you. I believe in due process, because you can't descend into barbarism simply because you see an act which is barbaric. Yeah? I don't like any kind of lynching, any form. So anyway, Jane, I don't know, the email you said you sent me, I need the email. Where did you send it to? Send it to, tell me again, and just tell me, send your name in this message here, all right, to see, because I didn't see that email. All right, Normie from Toronto, good morning. I think the police are shooting too many people in Jamaica. I want to come to Jamaica and I'm afraid to come down there and police shoot me for nothing, even though I'm not going to do anything bad. Justification. What kind of nonsense is that though? Yeah, that's hysteria though. That's foolishness though, yeah? What, yeah, no. Right, that's foolishness. Believe me, dude, that's foolishness. Right, okay? That is absolute foolishness. There's no basis for that kind of, for that. The statistics don't support that kind of hysteria. Oh yeah, brother. And I must. No, you said Naomi, so I'm assuming that's a man. Yeah, Naomi. No, that's unnecessary panic. I'm gonna read one more and then I take a call. Let me see now. Doc, shut up, man. I'm gonna have to read this. It's too long. Doc, Razor. Your message, I'm always long, brother. Yeah? Read it a little later. All right, let me take another call. Let me take a call right now. Good morning. How are you? Hello, good morning. Good
1: morning.
0: Greetings. Where are you going?
1: I'm there, Dr. Taylor. I'm there over in the Westgate Hills that overlooking the bypass, the newly constructed highway that runs from Blue Diamond to about over in Redden. I'm there for Westgate Hills to do some season work and I look on the work while going now West Central St. James as where I now situated. But outside of that, I hear you just say something while making an announcement or pronouncement. Dr. Taylor, do you think that there any other measures could have used in terms of this shooting over in Granville? There, you think there is any other measures could have taken while...
0: I don't know why you're trying to put me in that position. Why are you trying to do that in Central?
1: Because you're the...
0: No, was I on the ground?
1: No, Dr. Taylor.
0: You can't put me in that position, brother.
1: Okay.
0: So you can't. All I can say is that there is a use of deadly force policy. There are clear guidelines as to how you use proportionate force.
1: Okay.
0: Right? I do not know all of what was going on the ground.
1: Okay.
0: Right? And however, a police officer or any individual at all, with or without a weapon, has to be able to use proportionate force to dispel any kind of threat to his or her life.
1: Okay, thanks very
0: That's
1: much.
0: That's all I can say.
1: You answered a question. I won't be going any more further. No, because you're not an expert in those fields, so I won't...
0: I don't know. What do you mean if I'm not an expert in that field? I don't
1: because
0: know.
1: Because I hear security expert. I'm
0: very well... No, I am very well schooled in deadly force policy, in the use of deadly force policy.
1: That's why I asked you the question that you couldn't answer.
0: No, I am saying to you, I am schooled in that policy.
1: Yeah.
0: Right? Very schooled in it. Right? I'm trained in that policy and I've taught about that policy. I'm what I'm saying to you is, you ask a different question.
1: Yeah.

0: Yeah.
1: Not whether or not I know about the use of deadly force policy.
0: Okay.
1: You ask what I would have done, or if there's anything else that could have been done. And I'm not on the ground. So I can't speak about the specifics of the situation.
0: That's why I don't go any further with that.
1: All right. So just know, but I don't want anyone to come away, including your listeners, to come away with an impression that I'm saying something that I'm not.
0: No,
1: okay?
0: That's all
1: right, brother.
0: But let me talk about more, but let me know
1: that when we talk about use of deadly force policy, I'm not speaking as somebody who don't know what I'm talking about.
0: Yeah, that's how I'm a full.
1: All right, cool.
0: No, yeah, man, you have to respect each other's views.
1: Yes.
0: You know,
1: all right. Cool.
0: So, outside of that, what I want to the boss?
1: Medea, brother, Medea.
0: Why, Dr. Taylor, the roof program has take a turn based on the length of time that you take to get the incentive when you used to get a QR code. I know that they are now writing checks so that you can go to the closest hardware, and that was one of my main topic, because you have to go 15 miles away. The expense of the carrying the material is so burden. You does not get the material until a month and 1 week. Those are burden again. You need the time to fix the bills that cash out from the 23rd of March. You're not getting the material till sometime about the 6th of May. That's a long time. These are burden. These are waiting out of patience. I know that one of my friends now who has a roof damage which commands the category 1 and category 2 that command over and speak of, he has called into Montego Bay on Monday of this week. He had get $75,000 a minimal damage, which the roof program that he had signed up for, it is a grant of not $75,000, which is a lower percentage of the area that he had signed up on. So I am now looking at an area of concern. If it is that they just call you and say, all right, then let me write you money, which you get the money. So outside of that, people say, all right, me get one money. Me not even too matter. It might not want me to look for becoming in, give them none for put on. So that's it. These are the hungry concern. Mm-hmm. And we see that the minister look back on an era where we see that people who used to work in the hotel program as get $1,000, $100,000, and my neighbor and some of my friends.
1: I can't even speak about the details of that. But
0: no,
1: all
0: man,
1: that,
0: let me,
1: but you know, the clock attack, the clock attack against
0: that's
1: you now.
0: You have
1: 8 seconds.
0: Seconds.
1: Less than that.
0: Dr. Taylor, so me had stand in the hall of Salem and speak to the minister about 10 minutes in terms of person who never have a space and has to go and build on their mother house, who couldn't even get a space for themselves. These person has separate family, they are wife and husband.
1: And I have
0: kids
1: to go.
0: And
1: East Central. Enough love, yeah? Yeah.
0: Thanks very much, Dr.
1: All right.
0: Yes.
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We have been requested to announce the deaths of Gloria Elaine Wallace, G. Millicent Angela Lammy, Pearly. Sherianne Kareen Lang, Little Miss. Wardell George Burroughs, Sporty. Damien St. Aubin Serjeau, Marky. Ashley Lacine Honus, Bashy. Alvin Francis, Brother Vin. And Sydney Emmanuel Gray, Batman.

Gloria Elaine Wallace, late of 19 West Street, Newtown, Black River, St. Elizabeth, died on April 19, leaving six children, grandchildren, brother, sister, and other relatives. Funeral service for Gloria Elaine Wallace will be at St. John's Anglican Church, Black River, on Saturday, May 30, at 11 o'clock, interment in the Lockwood Cemetery, Black River. Millicent Angela Lammy Purley, late of Devon Penn St. Mary, died on April 24, leaving Mother Gloria, nine children, five grandchildren, four sisters, four brothers, and other relatives. The body of Millicent Angela Lammy leaves Exodus Funeral Service to Annotta Bay Seventh-day Adventist Church, Cargill Avenue, Annotta Bay, St. Mary, on Saturday, May 24, for funeral service at noon, interment in the Annotta Bay Cemetery, St. Mary. Sherianne Kareen Lang, Little Miss, late of Content Bog Walk, St. Catherine, died on April 27. Leaving parents, three sisters, and other relatives. The body of Sherianne Kareen Lang leaves Beautiful Gate Funeral Service to the Bethel Temple Church of Christ, Content Bog Walk, on Saturday, May 23, for funeral service at 11 a.m. Interment on the family plot, Trafalgar, St. Catherine. Wardell George Burroughs, Sporty, late of Bridgeport, Connecticut, United States, died on March 12, leaving wife Sonia, children Shania, Jerome, and Jamar, grandchildren, three sisters, brother, and other relatives. The body of Wardell George Burroughs leaves Ferguson Funeral Services to Geddes Mountain Seventh-day Adventist Church, Jacks River, St. Mary, on Sunday, May 24, for Thanksgiving service at 11 o'clock. Interment on the family plot, Jacks River, St. Mary. Damien St. Aubin Surgeau, Markey, late of Hopewell Highgate, St. Mary, died on April 5, leaving parents, brothers, sisters, and other relatives. The body of Damien St. Aubin Surgeau leaves Ferguson Funeral Services to Bethel United Church, St. Mary, on Saturday, May 23, for Thanksgiving service at 11 o'clock. Interment on the family residence, Hopewell.

St. Mary. Ashley Lacine Honis Bashi, late of Bull Savannah, St. Elizabeth, died on April 10, leaving wife Dahlia, three children, grandchildren, and other relatives. Funeral service for Ashley Lacine Honis will be at Bull Savannah Seventh-day Adventist Church on Sunday, May 24 at 1 o'clock. Interment in the family plot, Bull Savannah. Alvin Francis, Brother Vin, late of Beckford Street, Maypen, and Mitchell Hill, died on April 25, leaving caregivers Claude, Constantine, and Monica, and other relatives. The body of Alvin Francis leaves Shades of Kemar and Sons Funeral Home to Maypen Seventh Church, 82A Fernley Avenue, on Sunday, May 24. For funeral service at noon. Interment on the family plot, Mitchell's Hill, Rock River, Clarendon. Sydney Emmanuel Gray, Batman, late of Gray Bread Lane, Winter's Pen, Spanish Town, died on March 26, leaving wife Sonia, eight children, 16 grandchildren, and other relatives. The body of Sydney Emmanuel Gray leaves Morgan's Funeral Home to Family of God Seventh-day Adventist Church, Brunswick Avenue, Spanish Town, on Saturday, May 24, for funeral service at 10 o'clock. Interment at Meadowrest.

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2: 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In a bit, I'm going to have a conversation with Shelley Leon, who's CEO and registrar in the registrar of companies at the COJ, but not quite yet. Let me say this again to you. I was having a conversation yesterday with a number of young police officers, and I'm not going to pretend that I don't know some things. And there are some things that I know that like young police wouldn't know yet. And there are reasons for that. You know, so there's something that they are taught in training. It's a catchphrase, which I think is not quite accurate. You know, about your firearm and how it must be seen as your spouse and like that, right? You need to tweak that a little bit, but I won't do that on air. And I tweak that when I get an opportunity to say so. That it's not just that, it's a little bit more than that. But for everyone, including people who get infected by this firearmitis, because there are persons who became worse persons after them get firearm, whether them are police or civilian, or as the other man one time said, Sylvian. Right? Them turn fool, or maybe it's a lead or the copper that poisoned them, and them turn into people that sometimes you have to let them go. There are people who have become firearm holders, and after them become firearm holders, they become like worse and worse and worse and worse, to the point you can't take them no more, and you have to just leave them because them's a danger to themselves and to you. Because, you know, a firearm should not be something that you're in love with. No. It's not. What's there to love about a gun? What is there? You tell me. It have no other purpose except to kill somebody. And so therefore, you have something in your mind and you're like, why me have something you don't want? You get a little gun and whatever. You start walking all different. You have some man because him get all them gun now. Him start walking like him lean, and I know it's not the gun that caused him to walk and but lean. Why, no? And him walk and it's him point out all him finger. Like usually, you know, it's some youth, them some like a shatter youth. They walk differently, kind of, you know, so yo, them youth are old gun now, you know. And we're talking about the illegal boys, right? But like some licensed firearm holders, you know, their whole attitude changes. And this, the way they speak to people and the way they... brother, tell you something. When you acquire the ability to use deadly force, the first consideration must be, how can I avoid doing this? Not how I'm going to use it. How do I avoid using it? A man tell you, give you instructions as to what you must do with your mother. Okay, all right, good. He's not your boss. He's not your daddy. He can't tell you for the something he's supposed to do. Yeah. Or a man describes you as an intimate part of the female's anatomy. That's fine. That's all right. It's a wonderful creation by God. You call me that? Great. The only time I will feel impelled to hit you, and I'm talking about even without any kind of thing. I'm standing. I don't have a shirt on. I'm standing. I have no... The only way I'm going to want to do anything to you is if you are stepping towards me to hurt me. When you are doing martial arts, yeah, ask Junshi and Tony Rob, T Rob, ask him. The first thing that you learn in karate is a gedan barai. Right? and you step back or you step forward, right? Zenkutsu dachi, and you block it. You block the thing and you step back or you step forward and block it, all depends. It's not a punch. So when you have that mentality where you feel that you having the gun or having a knife or having the ability to use deadly force because you're a trained martial artist or something like that, if your first feeling is that mash up a man, it means that you're not suitable for it. And the first bit of training in terms of the use of deadly force must be mental. Miss Ukom.
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2: Active for the good of our nation. You are listening to Hotline on Radio Jamaica 94 FM. You know, at this time, we have Keeping Company with the COJ. Shelley Leon is here with us. And of course, you know that she is a CEO of the COJ. Good morning. How are you, Registrar?
3: Good morning, Orville. I'm doing well, thank you.
2: Yeah, sound good. Sound good. Great. Good to have you. You know how much I like doing this feature. I used to love it on a Wednesday. All right. So yes. You're doing all kinds of things now to get higher levels of efficiency, etc. So I see now that you're now requiring that your customer provide valid email addresses when they're filing documents. Yes. What's the reasoning behind that?
3: All right, so that's correct. Mm-hmm. So as we're continuing our transition to digital service delivery, a valid email address is now essential to that process. So the email has become the primary way that customers will receive important updates, that they will get filing confirmations, notices, and that they'll be able to access official documents. So the change is designed to make our services more convenient and accessible. So instead of traveling to the COJ's offices, waiting in long lines, or coming to collect documents, customers can receive certified and official documents directly in their inbox. And this will be especially beneficial for persons who are overseas in rural communities, or if you're a business owner and you simply have a demanding schedule. So our wider goal is to modernize how business is done in Jamaica by creating a faster, more efficient, and customer-friendly experience.
2: Okay, wonderful. Now, the term digital document, I think that's pretty simple, but some people seem to kind of miss that. So explain what actually is a digital document and how that benefits customers.
3: Okay, so many people would be accustomed to coming to the Companies Office of Jamaica, and for example, they get their certified copies, their certificate of registration or certified certificate of incorporation on our blue certificate security paper. So they would get that hard copy. So where we're now going is that customers will receive electronically instead of receiving something in the paper form. So for us, these documents, they are secure. They are easy to store and they can be accessed anytime, even from a phone. So do you know, after Hurricane Melissa, we spoke a lot about, well, we have been speaking a lot about building back stronger, more resilient, etc. So there were many customers in the parishes which were impacted the most, and their concern primarily was, we need to get back our documents because we lost these and we want to go to third parties, for example, to get funding or financing. Now, what it will mean is that instead of you relying on a physical copy, you will be able to pull up on your phone there and then the digital form of your document. The third party with who is doing their due diligence, they can do the same. They mm-hmm. can verify the authenticity of your document. So what we're moving, 24/7 easy access. Now, I want to just put a quick caveat by saying, some persons will say, well, it's not always going smoothly at this time. What we want to say is, currently, no, we're not operating optimally on our online platform because we took an intentional decision that we're going to concurrently improve or increase our digital suite while we strengthen our online platform. So it means at times you may have disruption, but that disruption is to bring improvement and to give you a more secure platform on which to do your business.
2: Okay, sounds good. Some people, maybe they're making mistakes, maybe they're doing the wrong thing, but some people are getting report that they have error messages when they try to make online filing. What would be happening? What would cause that?
3: All right, so oftentimes what we find, why persons are getting these error messages, one, so the documents that you may have submitted to us, you did not include an email address. Several persons were not including an email address. Or you may have included an email address, but it wasn't legible, so it's not inputted accurately. Or you may have made an error when you were entering your email address. And as a result of that, you will get that error message. So when customers get this error message, they can either WhatsApp and later I'll give you the contact information, or they can email our digital support team so that they can update their records.
2: Okay, got you. All right. So what is it that what's the overall message that the COJ wants the public to take away from this?
3: All right, so the overall message that we want the public to take away. So we take very seriously the feedback from our customers. And we know that the ease of doing business, it's not where it needs to be. So we are committed to improving service delivery and making services faster, easier, and more accessible for everyone. So this transition that we're making, it's about convenience, efficiency, resilience, and modernization. So by us expanding our digital services and encouraging customers, for example, to ensure that their information, such as the email address, the phone number, your date of birth, whatever other data that you give us, that those things are correct. It will mean that in time, you will no longer need to come to the COJ's office and you will be able to access a seamless online process. So while we're also doing these things, we want you to know, we're also preserving the customer information a priority. So we have taken steps to further secure our customer data. So this transition, it will represent an important step in Jamaica's broader digital transformation and a strong commitment to serving the public more efficiently and effectively.
2: Okay. All right. You know, one thing I like about speaking with you and your representative is that I always learn some things, even when I think that I already know. Appreciate it. So I see though that some customers were reporting that when they try to make an online filing, they receive a notification that no email address is attached to their account. But it almost seems counterintuitive because you send it because it is an electronic transaction. So why wouldn't there be an email address? But explain that to me.
3: All right, so what it is that this happens because the customer does not yet have a valid email address attached to their records with the COJ. So some persons may have been filing in-house all along and they did not have a valid email address connected. So what the system is designed to do, it is designed to ensure that what we have is a valid email address.

0: and that customers can securely receive confirmation notices and digital documents. So whereas previously we were not verifying email addresses, what we have done is we have procured software where we will be verifying the email addresses that are entered, because we want to ensure that when people input an email address, we don't want persons to have to call our WhatsApp and say to us,
1: okay,
0: we did not receive our certificate, we did not receive okay. our documents.
1: Okay.
0: So customers, when they get this message, they should email our digital support team at digitalservices@support.orcjamaica.com. And I want to just assure you that while we're making the changes that we're making, we are building out a digital support team. So that email address that I gave you, persons will respond to general queries. They will support where there are queries regarding the online filing portal. They will conduct identification verification requests, and they will add or verify

0: information regarding the business owner, because again, there is some data that may have been filed in our manual system which is incorrect, and when you go to file online, you will therefore get an error message.
1: Okay.
0: We have further support as well. So we have the WhatsApp number, for example, 876-857-3217.
1: Mm-hmm.
0: So when persons wish to do any company changes and filings, they can WhatsApp that number to add or verify business owner information. If it's a business name renewal that you're doing, then you can use the WhatsApp number 876-833-6513. So what you can see, Orville, is while we're building out the online services, we're also building out a support team for these online services.
1: Gotcha. Totally out of time. So to reach you, you gave us a WhatsApp line. So the email address is customer support@orcjamaica.com. You have Facebook and Instagram, and your Twitter is ORC Jamaica. Totally out of time. Thank you so much for speaking with us. It's always a pleasure doing and keeping
0: thank
1: company
0: you.
1: With the COJ, Shelley Leon. Walk good, but don't walk too far, eh?
0: All right, thank you.
1: Bless you. All right. Got to take some messages, Suko.
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1: Losing a parent at a young age can change the course of a child's life. But for 10-year-old Kaylee Francis, it became the fuel behind her determination to succeed. After losing her father, a police officer, at the age of 3, Kaylee's journey had been one marked by resilience, determination, and excellence. Today, she stands out as a top PEP 4 performer, honor roll student, JCDC national and parish gold medalist, talented debater, and star athlete at the White Horses Primary and Infant School. This week on JCF Now, Kaylee and her mother, Lazana Turner Francis, open up about navigating life after loss, the power of support, and the drive to keep pushing forward despite adversity. 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
3: 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Yep, Hotline, where truth comes to live and lies come to die, going straight to the phone lines. 876-926-2178, 926-8631, 926-7615, 888-991-2080. No, you know what? Let me read this message first. Greetings, Dr. Taylor. When all of the known criminals have been no more, then what next? Poor people at the mercy, shoot and then ask? I don't know what you mean by that. Known criminal, I think a little bit of them. I think there's a level of hysteria that you're having regarding that, though. So, anyway, Dr. Taylor, I'm with you 100,000%. Gun don't protect a one's life. When you are not alert, the gun is of no use. Chinese invent the gunpowder, yet they don't idolize the gun. Yeah, you know what I mean? I don't know. There's some people who are gun enthusiasts. But, you know, the people who I know are gun, I know some people are gun enthusiasts. But, and they're experts, but they are so cautious about things relating to gun safety, etc. There are two police officers, well, one former police officer and the other one. And when I say I speak from a position of knowledge, yeah.

0: I'm not going to pretend. Yeah, I was chairman of the National Police College Board for years. Right, I chaired that thing for years, and some of the transformation academic thing, all of that. To ask Navlet Grant, Mary Wise of blessed memory, and Jevine Bend. That process started from way back then, and some other things, and over the years. So I'm not going to pretend, because when you have the certain abilities and the people ask you to help, you help. Anyway, so Michael Smith is no longer, he was former commandant, ACP Smith, let's call him Stushy, a man who, I actually met him at when he was at the Federation. I think he was a sergeant or a corporal, and he was on a trade union course. And this was before my name, Dr. Taylor, so you know, a long time. And I taught him on that course, and then eventually in my work. And so, and I learned a lot from him. He's a high-level firearm instructor who knows about use of force policy. We have had those conversations about putting things in curricula, etc. Right, when he was commandant of the police of the police academy. Similarly, you have Charles Stewart, you know, who is a man who has certainly, I don't know anybody who's has greater knowledge of firearms than him. Right. Bredwin lost his son tragically earlier on, a couple of months ago. Decent, uncorrupt human being. Right. Yeah, man. But I not no amateurs. There are other persons, when I call up them name, you know, who sit down and I learn the thing from. I have the manuals. I work close with Commissioner Williams, Deputy Commissioner, Acting Commissioner Grant in those days, whatever, worked with. So I know. When Mario Dean was killed in custody, there were a small group of us. I sat with them, met with the whatever, and we got through the uses of deadly force policy, looked at it. So I know what I'm talking about. See? Unless something changed, and I don't think it changed. I am saying, though, that the use of force policy, it protects everybody. It protects not just the police or the holders of firearm, but it protects you. But it protects everybody. There's only one right way to do something. You get me? All right. Human life matter. I'll take a call, yeah? So come. Hold on. How is this, yeah? Yeah, man. Good morning. How are you?
1: Blessed morning.
0: Rastafari.
1: Every time. Who live it and read it in the hearts of all flesh of all people. Holy Manuel, I.
0: Selassie, I. Rastafari.
1: Quickly, before me touch my subject, because I have a reason for nothing freely still, you know?
0: Mm-hmm.
1: But the Prime Minister of Jamaica, you know? These two Prime Ministers, Andrew Onest, and the Chinese Prime Minister, you know, Deputy Prime Minister, them say shoot to kill and make you make up. So me love to ask a question now to the world. Yeah? These two honorable brethren, we're going to give account to all of the people, all the lives.
0: That's not quite what the Prime Minister said, though.
1: You hear me, son, man? You hear what I'm saying?
0: No, I know. Remember, though, Rasta.
1: Him say, meet your maker.
0: Or the judge.
1: Yes. And one say shoot to kill.
0: Who says you to kill?
1: The Deputy Prime Minister. When he Aureus Chan, the Chinese one.
0: Yes.
1: So I'm going to come try to defend it. What may I say now?
0: Uh-huh.
1: May I say, we want to know from these two honorable brethren.
0: Mm-hmm.
1: If Una go give account to all the lives.
0: Absolutely, they have to give account.
1: Yeah?
0: They have to give account. Yeah.
1: The Prime Minister and the two Prime Ministers go give account to all of the lives of the GSDF them dead.
0: The lives?
1: Yeah.
0: But you have to give account. They're in charge of the country. Either one way or the other.
1: You know, listen, me I say no.
0: Uh-huh.
1: You must listen, man. Be an international listener. Me say, all of the people that my police kill, me chat in a patwa. The Prime Minister, the two Prime Ministers, who never give God account, tell all of them lives of the police take.
0: Oh, they must give them a God account? But they must, yes, then every man now give account to Jaja.
1: Yeah?
0: I know that everybody, every man,
1: mm-hmm.
0: Every man, because you have to give account for the things that you do.
1: All right.
0: Take judgment. That's why, see, a lie? Every man. Yeah, man, straight judgment, either way.
1: Yeah, so stick a finger. One, my honorable people then know, all my brothers and sisters then, who in the court. You know?
0: Mm-hmm.
1: I don't have to go give God account, you know? I don't must have a mind, I could not want. And it come away in this judgment here, every time, you know?
0: Mm-hmm.
1: Man open fire from the police, and then return. The fire and man find suffering from gunshot too. They come away in this judgment, yeah.
0: Mm-hmm.
1: Yeah? All right.

0: what we see a go on, a black a kill black.
1: Mm-hmm.
0: Black a kill black.
1: Yeah.
0: So it goes up. And a man a come shield police like police a good something in this judgment, yeah. But it was created.
1: Uh-huh.
0: The topic from protest. Slavery board. Through chapter right. Anyway, I know that me call about.
1: Mm-hmm.
0: And we don't need to change in the ways.
1: Yeah.
0: You know?
1: Go on, talk, Rasta. Go on, talk.
0: Not kill, and them set up these, otherwise, who have the gun in the country. The whole out, no. We're like a bad man. The whole out, no, from the big evil to the little evil. The whole out, no, one gets disarmament in this judgment, because gun an enemy to man.
1: Yeah, man. Well said, Rasta. Gun is an enemy to man. Yeah, man. One talk, yeah.
0: The next one, I know. This, what me tell me you want to talk about. This Empress, the Honorable Empress in a Parliament, what year? When me say take up the nail. But then say take up the nail. The symbol of a Tarasi, Charles symbol, right?
1: Mm-hmm.
0: So when she take it up, me there, I laugh and I say, what's the no? So, where that I show you, know, the master say black people can't rule themselves without the nail. You see, they understand in the mash here? Because without the nail, Parliament can't go on. So we want to know who put back the nails from where they there.
1: Mm-hmm.
0: Why we refuse to drop the honors of the white men and take up our black honors,
1: yeah.
0: The royal insignia,
1: yeah.
0: The red, black, and green, and the red, gold, and green. That's what we should have done.
1: Yeah.
0: Instead of never put back the nails, they want to throw back on themselves in a slavery, you know.
1: Yeah.
0: I'm going to talk about you have 2/3 in the house. 2/3 in the house in this judgment, yeah. We have 2/3 in the house before we sell out in our independent Jamaica. Legacy of colonialism and imperialism.
1: Yes, Rasta. Yeah, but you're saying a mouthful, Rasta. Yeah, man. But me here, yeah, I agree about a lot of the things that you're saying. Not 100, yeah.
0: Really call to talk about honorable prime minister as a man of African ancestry.
1: Mm-hmm.
0: I don't know if you're proud to be that. But you're calling up and you hurry up and get us out of this place in this judgment. Earthquake, lightning and thunder, famine and pestilence. The black man must be free, because we have a right. The black man have a right, and the black woman have a right. Jamaica is not our home. That's why you could have truly tell the nation, say, being born in Jamaica, don't make us to be Jamaican. That simply means we are Ethiopian, royal, yeah. Sons and daughters, anywhere in the world,
1: yeah.
0: Where we're born.
1: Yeah.
0: Where we have the symbol of this international, yeah. Greatness that Marcus Messiah Garvey tell us, you know?
1: Yeah.
0: Not inferiority.
1: Yeah.
0: Black skin is the, yeah. Symbol of international greatness. So the man to help you mighty race,
1: yeah.
0: We can accomplish what we will, you know. Black empowerment.
1: Yeah. Rasta.
0: Black consciousness of the whole world fighting for.
1: Rasta.
0: All right.
1: You see, when you step in the eye gates, right? Like you step in and you're going to my dining area there. You look up on the wall,
0: yes.
1: It's an image of Africa. I did it myself, see?
0: True.
1: Right, yeah, man, I did it, constructed with my own hand, painted and all of that too. And you know what, my mark on it? I am African, not because I was born in Africa, but Africa was born in me. Osage Fo, Kwame Nkrumah said that.
0: You have a certain way you said it now.
1: Yeah, man.
0: You were the first ruler of our earth to know, King Emmanuel Jazzy do it.
1: Yeah.
0: You know, the black Christ in face.
1: Yeah.
0: You said them could have taken us out of Africa. But them couldn't take Africa out of us.
1: Selassie,
0: you know? Marcus Garvey and Rastafari. The whole band are like Garvey, you know.
1: Yeah, and yeah.
0: Time to our African sovereignty of our own.
1: Yes, sir. Yeah. Enough love here, Rasta.
0: Yeah.
1: Give the chance to make a cut now.
0: I'm the curricular for one and in this judgment.
1: Yeah, man.
0: So the white men interest.
1: Give me the chance, me leave, yeah?
0: Freedom, redemption, international repatriation. All black sons and daughters must return home to Africa. Paramount important. You have to split Jamaica in a 3-piece in this judgment here for the wickedness.
1: Give her the chance, we have to go.
0: Then I chance to get the quiet while Emmanuel I.
1: Selassie I. Ja. Rastafari. Yes, I. Rastafari. Enough love. Yes, I. So I said this and I'm going to clarify this again. And I have a brethren. I have a Ghanaian colleague. He's Ebe, though. We were exchanging greetings over the last couple, about 2 days ago, in Tree, and he said to me, you know, he actually understands Tree, but he doesn't write Tree because it's not his principal language. Right? Even though Tree is the majority language spoken by the Ghanaians, and they are actually a very, very

0: the Ebe, right? So, you know, you go from one part of Ghana. So if you are nearer to the side, we're closer to Burkina Faso, the Ghanaians on that side can speak with them seamless, as a matter of fact, right across the border. When you go to the other side with Togo, by the time you are, say, because the old Togoland actually incorporated part of the current day, you know, present day Ghana. So you have people who are from Accra, when they go up to, say, even within 50 miles, you're 50 miles of the border with Togo, and you're speaking one of the official languages of Ghana, the people them don't understand you. Them can't better talk with the other people on the other side over Togo, which the official formal language is French, right? But the tribal language, the most dominant one, is that language that they speak in that area. Yeah, really. But I tell you before, you know, I just take this quick message in a second, and I'm going to come back and explain it. I'm 100% African and 100% Jamaican. Say it again. 100% African, 100% Jamaican, without apology. So come.
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0: Active for the good of our nation. You are listening to Hotline on Radio Jamaica, 94 FM. And I have with me Stacey Ann Burke. And she is the senior manager at B2B Sales, talking to us about Liberty Business Launch. I want to know about that. I get into trouble whenever the word Liberty comes to my mind, you know, but I'm going to behave. Stacey Ann Burke, good morning. Welcome to Hotline. How are you?
4: Good morning. Thank you for having me. I'm doing well.
0: Okay. Liberty Business. And I know it's serious business because you don't come through no carelessness. All right. Interesting name, though. First of all, why was the name chosen?

0: Management is the digital solutions arm of Diversity Caribbean, right? And we did our recent launch just 2 days ago, so this new brand. Now, it's not just a name change, but this transition, it marks an exciting new chapter in how we serve our customers in Jamaica and the Caribbean. 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So, just to go a little further, so Liberty Caribbean is now the new identity of what is known as cable and wireless communication under Liberty Latin America, right? So Liberty Business is now the business or the digital solutions arm of Liberty Caribbean. So it's a change in how we serve our customers, formerly known as the end of the business. You know, primarily for telecommunications and connectivity. But the move from the end of the business now to Liberty Business, it reflects our evolution into a digital solutions provider.
1: All right.
0: Of course, built on over 1 to 2 years of legacy and trust.
1: I'm listening. Go ahead, please. Yes.
0: Right. So today we realize that organizations need more than just connectivity, but they need trusted partners to help them innovate, operate smarter, you know, and create business value. And this is the role Liberty Business is here to stay. Our tagline, which is rooted in the Caribbean, committed to you. So we want to assure Jamaica that the name has evolved, our commitment to Jamaica and the Caribbean remains at the heart of everything we do.
1: Okay. I get it. Now that you have explained that to me, the name makes much more sense. So the services now, I can imagine it's quite a slate. Walk me through some of them.
0: Oh, yes, that's correct. So at Liberty Business, we focus on delivering ICT services that drive real business outcomes and the national development, of course, through innovation. So the services that we offer span collaboration, cybersecurity, cloud services, managed IT, enterprise mobility, and data center solution. And that is just to name a few. But what I want to point out is that, more importantly, our approach is and data center solution. And that is just to name a few. But what I want to point out is that, more importantly, our approach is consultative. So what we do is that we work closely with customers. Of course, one size doesn't fit all. So we have to understand their challenges to ensure that we deliver the right solutions to help them operate more securely, efficiently, and collaboratively in this digital landscape.
1: Oh, okay. All right. So as you talk through these services now, you know, everybody is talking about the new technology. We need to do this thing called digital transformation. Keep on hearing it. How do you help businesses to do that?
0: I love that question. I'm going to start by demystifying digital transformation.
1: Please.
0: But it is a term that is widely used, but I mean, we need to understand that what it is. So let me try to explain as simple as I can. Digital transformation is really about helping organizations rethink how they operate. And this involves reworking your business processes, business models, and even culture to better serve customers and create value. And of course, doing all this while navigating cybersecurity threats. So technology is only part of that equation. Now, at Liberty Business, we approach digital transformation from a business impact perspective because we understand that transformation is most successful when we align the technology to the organization or the business's strategic outcome. For example, they're looking for efficiency gains, to put it simple, maybe the ability to make data-driven decisions, of course, improving customer service, maybe faster, personalized experience for customers, and to stay ahead of the competitors. So our role at Liberty Business is to simplify that journey for our customers by first understanding what are the business goals you want to achieve. And then we use the right technologies from our digital transformation toolkit. For example, it may be cloud computing, artificial intelligence, Internet of Things, and even mobile technology. So just to also share that, with our recent partnership with

0: further enable us to give businesses and governments in Jamaica and also across the Caribbean access to world-class cloud computing, as I gave it to Pride.
1: Mm-hmm.
0: AI and machine learning, you know, which we know is the engine for automation and data capabilities, which will help our customers, businesses, governments to accelerate innovation and improve operational efficiency. And we also recognize that, you know, when you're talking about digital transformation, there is increased cybersecurity risk, you know, because as organizations connect or digitize more systems, more data points, more access points, and that is why at Liberty Business, we have partnered with Simply Secure Group to strengthen our cybersecurity posture so we can better protect and support our customers.
1: Okay. All right. So every benefit, every challenge, every experience come with risks. A lot of businesses are risk averse and they don't move to the next level. You know, talk to us about some of the risks, whether real or imagined, that exist and that you might be able to assist customers or would-be clients to overcome or face.
0: All right, so, I mean, on the heels of all that I've shared, I would say that the biggest risk facing businesses today is cyber threat. So we have to understand that as organizations become more digital, AI-driven, attacks are becoming faster, smarter, and more targeted. And let me say this, no organization is too small to be affected. We had a cybersecurity workshop yesterday in Montego Bay,
1: mm-hmm.
0: Where we focused on emerging threat lines and traffic fraud meetups. And what that signaled for the Caribbean cybersecurity landscape. Because, you know, we have to understand that when a capability is restricted from a public release, it tells you something about the power and the potential risk. So in light of this, I would say that there are three key realities that businesses now have to navigate. One is that aging infrastructure is becoming more vulnerable. Cybercrime is getting cheaper and more sophisticated. And we also have to consider the financial, the regulatory, the reputational impact of a breach, which is far greater than ever before. So organizations that act now to strengthen their security posture, modernize their infrastructure, and build cyber resilience will be far better positioned to protect their organizations and the future goals.
1: Oh, okay. All right. Gotcha. Now, looking at the clock, still have maybe one or two things I want to ask you about. Walk us through your big vision that you have for us.
0: Oh, that's a great question. Our vision for Jamaica,
1: mm-hmm.
0: I want to use three words. It's bold, innovative, and simply transformational.
1: Mm-hmm.
0: Because we believe that the future of Jamaica and the wider Caribbean deserves nothing less. So at Liberty Business, we want to help to build a more connected, a more secure, and digitally empowered nation. 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
1: Okay, got you. 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
1: Mm-hmm.
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1: All right, got you. Want to thank you so much, Stacey and Burke, senior manager, for what's your title? Your senior manager, correct?
0: That's correct. Senior manager for sales engineering, that's the division, design division of B2B.
1: Okay, got you. Thank you so much for speaking with us. Thank you for this innovation. Hopefully, you know, we'll see the uptick and the clients use it for the benefit of not just their business, but the nation. Walk good.
0: Awesome.
1: But don't walk too far.
0: Thank you.
1: God bless you.
0: Bye bye.
1: All right. You take care. All right. Let me right away. I can't take a call. No, man. Let me just. Somebody says they have. Somebody says that they have an internet service issue. Extranet. It's kind of long. I will read it later on. I'll read it at 12 o'clock and see how I can address that one for you. Yeah? Somebody say, yeah, man, we are of ancestral roots. Jamaicans were the people who arrived on the island about 2,500 years ago from the Orinoco Valley in Venezuela. Our ancestors arrived here in 1514 to 1515. All right. No, we get that. As a matter of fact, I think the first African in modern history came on La Pinta or La Nina. Yeah, his name was Alonso Pietro. He was black. He was the navigator of, yeah, believe it or not, so long before the Trans-African slave trade, there was a fellow called Alonso Pietro, a black Italian, who was on that voyage with Cristoforo Colombo, who you call Christopher Columbus, and the Spanish called Cristobal Colón. Yeah. Just to tell you also that there were a lot of black people, especially like Ethiopians, etc., who were deeply involved in Western European life. We had three black popes. I bet you didn't know that. Black. Yeah, man. And in fact, I'm going to take Azucum.
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7: Jamaica, Monday, May 25 is Labor Day. 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

We have been requested to announce the deaths of Cheryl Imogene Tennant, John Scott, Rachel Isilda Chamberlain Bryan Comsey, and Edwards Gowie Neddy Rastaman. Cheryl Imogene Tennant, late of Dunsinane, Hatfield, Manchester, died on April 6, leaving 8 children, 26 grandchildren, brother and other relatives. The body of Cheryl Imogene Tennant leaves TNJ Paradise Funeral Services and Supplies to Grace Apostolic Church, Red Bank, Manchester, on Saturday, May 23, for funeral service at 11 a.m., interment in the Wicor Cemetery. John Scott, late of Lennox, Bigwoods, Westmoreland, died on April 8, leaving daughter Sandra, 3 grandsons, sisters, brothers, and other relatives. Funeral service for John Scott will be at Full Gospel Fellowship Church, Lennox, Bigwoods, Westmoreland, on Saturday, May 23, at 11 o'clock, interment in the family plot, Lennox, Bigwoods. Rachel Isilda Chamberlain Bryan Comsey, late of Chantemie Spring Hill, Portland, died on April 20, leaving 7 children, stepchild, 25 grandchildren, 9 step-grandchildren, brother and other relatives. The body of Rachel Isilda Chamberlain Bryan leaves St. George's Funeral Home to the Seventh-day Adventist Church on Sunday, May 24, for funeral service at 10 o'clock. Interment in the family plot, Chantemie, Portland. Edwards Gowie Neddy Rastaman, later of Cool Shade Tranquility, Portland, died on April 20, leaving 2 children, 3 grandchildren, sister, brother, and other relatives. The body of Edwards Gowie leaves St. George's Funeral Home to Gideon Gospel Chapel, Kildare, Buff Bay, Portland, on Sunday, May 24, for funeral service at 1:30 p.m., interment on the family plot, Cool Shade, Tranquility, Portland.

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3: 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Somebody said, okay, the Prime Minister said to go and educate themselves and change their lives or meet the maker or the judge. Got you. Now, politicians have to be responsible for the things that they say because of, and certainly what it may imply, or more important, what people get from it. And I remember when Dr. Chang made the statement about shooting, etc.

0: But let me just tell you this though, and put things in perspective for you. I'm not making, you know, any excuses for him. I would never have said what he said, right? And I think it was kind of ill-advised, but I understand sometimes the frustration or whatever. Let me tell you this. If you talk to anyone who is a firearm expert, right, and anyone who understands use of force policy, you don't shoot anyone unless you intend to kill them, right? So I'm, you know, when I had the conversation, because as I said, I made sure I actually learned from the people. I didn't just go and say, read nothing, sit down with the man, them, and say, all right, I don't go through this. I'm sit down with him and class them and thing and learn it. Okay? So having read through all of the material relating to the use of force and even some of the legal issues behind it. So the firearm instructors say, first of all, when you shoot, you mustn't shoot, aim to shoot to maim, because the truth is you're going to likely miss. So them teach you for shoot, you know, unless like you're like a sniper or something. But them teach you for shoot the most likely place to get hit. So people say, why you don't shoot the man and them foot around and all of that, too, whatever. I don't know. But you must be a really, really, really good marksman, I think, to shoot somebody in the leg when they're running or approaching you. So the thing is, the same principle behind hitting, and I'll tell you this too, when somebody is rushing you and you're going to fight somebody, just understand in your mind that if you hit this person, you can kill them. And so therefore, the same reasoning you have to kill a person is the same reason you should have as to whether you should hit that person. Follow me here. So somebody step towards you, and you decide that in the circumstance you have to defend yourself. Understand that that one blow, that if you hit that person, the person can dead. And if the person dies, what happens? Well, if it's not just cause, it's murder. If it's just cause, it's self-defense and there's nothing. But if you got thump a man in the face because him tell you about your mother, and you defend it and him drop down dead, or because him thief something from you, and you step towards him, say, yo, my youth, run back me something now, and you step towards him, and you shot him a box. And you don't understand the human body, you box him across him temple, and him drop down and fall up like a bag and die. You know? So, I'm saying to you, let me just warn you. Even if you're going to use your hand, do not hit anybody unless it is in defending yourself or trying to protect somebody else from harm. Don't hit anybody out of honor or so, because if you kill them, it's murder. Yeah? Okay, good. Now, back to this thing. If you're a police officer and you're shooting at somebody, if you have the justification to shoot, you really should shoot, at the biggest target, which is the torso. Right? But when you get up now and you, as a minister, you say shoot to kill, you give a totally different message. And remember, you're not a police person, so you have to be responsible for the things that you say. The statement by the Prime Minister, educate yourself and change your life or meet the maker or the judge. Well, you see, again, it can send the wrong signal. But when you engage yourself in violent activities, you decide to join gangs and stuff like that, the likely outcome is that you're going to end up dead, or you end up being arrested and brought before the judge. Those outcomes are not desirable outcomes for young men. But again, in a context where people are raising concerns about the number of persons, whether justifiable or otherwise, killed by the security forces, that is absolutely not this kind of thing to say, or not the way to say it. All right. I hope you understand what I'm saying now. All right. Let me take this call. Okay. Well, let me just take this call in a minute. Somebody said, full 100. You really are not a mix. Yeah, all right. Oh, you went and did the Google search. Vank is a slang term with multiple meanings. Right, there are several. I'm not already there too. But let me take the call. Good morning.
1: Morning, Dr. T.
0: Wagwan, brother.
1: I am not bad at all, you know.
0: All right.
1: Good to hear from you. I'm not bad at all. Mm-hmm. I was heading home on Sunday, and I saw a spot check ahead of me.
0: Mm-hmm.
1: And the officer, the two officers, as a matter of fact, they were in the middle of the road, one in this lane and one in that lane.
0: Mm-hmm.
1: And you know, them are skipping, and if they don't stop here, they're not stopping. But the good thing, I was at a stoplight.
0: So it was a vehicle checkpoint.
1: Yes.
0: Okay.
1: So I said, you know what? Let me pull over on the soft shoulder and I gently drive up to them and ask them if they're interested in me. And them say, no, I must go on. Because me know that sometimes when the foot brake with some vehicle, it jump as if it a drive. And mm-hmm. there's certain things that I'm not going to get into now, because where I'm going, enough has been said. I just want certain people to know, because we know those who follow social media, they know if Dr. Tilep and it, whatever name him, and if my PNP or GLP,
0: mm-hmm.
1: the young lady, she dead already.
0: Yeah.
1: Her what is it? What do you call it now? What is it? TikTok. Her TikTok account was out there, and she wasn't hiding her lifestyle.
0: Yeah, well, I don't even know. Yeah, yeah, but I don't even know whatever that means. Yeah.
1: Yes, I know. Our police shooter.
0: Yeah.
1: Don't try to discredit her. Not try to discredit the dead. Don't try to the dead.
0: Yeah, and let me tell you something. Let me make this very clear. The issue as to a person's character or personality or lifestyle has zero to do with whether or not their killing was justified or not. As a matter of fact, let me just make it clear. If the person is a known murderer, you hear me?
1: Yes, sir.
0: A known murderer, somebody who has escaped custody and them want that person. If there is a way, according to the use of force policy, to take in that person who is a known murderer.
1: Thank you.
0: It's one standard, brethren. So I don't care I'm not interested in anything about the person's character or whatever. Only one thing is whether or not there was justification for killing her, and if there wasn't, then
1: we have a tendency in this country
0: mm-hmm.
1: to politicize everything, even though what is not supposed to be politicized. And if it look good upon the government, you know, hear nothing.
0: Mm.
1: And if you look bad upon the government, then come out, then threaten you, then intimidate you, and then try to discredit you. It don't make no sense when you try to discredit the lady.
0: Yeah.
1: Because guess what? This is something that
0: comrade,
1: you talk. Yes, sir.
0: I wish we could have talked to you longer, and I'm about three more interviews, yeah?
1: All right. Well, 30 seconds before you go.
0: Yeah, fast.
1: The hurricane money what the people send from America come here, including my family members. We don't know about anybody, but we want back our money.
0: Got you. All right. Enough love. Lick em away.
1: And I'll take it up tomorrow.
0: All right, brother. Cool.
1: Good.
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0: protect ya.
1: Losing a parent at a young age can change the course of a child's life. But for 10-year-old Kaylee Francis, it became the fuel behind her determination to succeed. After losing her father, a police officer, at the age of 3, Kaylee's journey had been one marked by resilience, determination, and excellence. Today, she stands out as a top PEP 4 performer, honor roll student, JCDC national and parish gold medalist, talented debater, and star athlete at the White Horses Primary and Infant School. 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
2: 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I have two people here with me. Ainalek Wilmot, interesting name. I think I have an idea why his name is Ainalek. Enough love. And Eureka Douglas. So Ainalek is director of the Orakabessa Marine Trust and manager of the Orakabessa Bay Fish Sanctuary. A very important job. They don't get it. They think it's just a joke thing. Yeah. Similarly, Eureka Douglas is the general manager for the National Association of Parish Development Committees. People have to take care of them space. Them now make no more earth. Good morning, gentle people. Enough love. How are you?
3: I'm good, Dr. Taylor.
2: Okay, great. So, let me jump right into it. Samuel Mott, yep. Orakabessa Marine Trust. What is it and why was it formed?
4: Okay, so the Orakabessa Marine Trust was formed to manage a marine protected area that was established in 2010. It's called the Orakabessa Bay Fish Sanctuary. And so it's a community organization that was created for that purpose. It involves two main stakeholders. One is the Golden Eye Resort through the Golden Eye Foundation. And then the other organization is the Orakabessa Fishers Association, which represents all the fishing community members in Orakabessa.
2: Okay. How long has this been going on?
4: So the sanctuary has been going on since about 2010. Mm-hmm. The partnership between organizations, however, started much earlier when we had they started putting on a local small boat fishing canoe. Mm-hmm. Marlin fishing tournament. So they've been working together for many years, and but the marine conservation work started in 2010.
2: All right, walk me through the marine conservation, restoration of coral reefs and some of those things, eh?
4: Yeah, so the Orakabessa Bay Fish Sanctuary is one of about 20 fish sanctuaries across Jamaica. Fish sanctuaries are marine protected areas. They fall under the Fisheries Act. So they're a bit different from marine parks in that they are set up for the purpose of increasing fish so that fishers can earn a living.
2: Okay.
4: So they're a tool to manage the fishing resources in Jamaica.
2: Yeah.
4: But of course, to manage the fish, we have to manage the environment that they live in. And so it is a great tool for conservation. One of the great things about it is that the stakeholders that can make the biggest difference, or some of the stakeholders that can make the biggest difference in terms of the health of the environment, are involved in the management, you know. So it's a very community-driven, community taking care of its marine space for tangible benefit type of approach.
2: Yeah.
4: And so they have been working really well in Jamaica. So of the different categories of protected areas that we have in Jamaica, it's one that has really stood out.
2: Yeah.
4: So we aim at reducing human impact. Some impacts we can't reduce, like climate change is happening. We can't do anything about that really at our local level. But we can try to improve the quality of the water, reduce solid waste, better manage the type of fishing that is taking place, the amount of fish that people are catching so that the fish can reproduce.
2: Mm-hmm.
4: So we take those, you know, approaches to try to just overall improve the health of the reef. And we do also coral restoration, where we grow and plant corals out in the wild to try. Because I guess some may know, some may not know that corals, when you look at a coral reef, and it looks like rock, but it's actually animals that are growing and creating limestone.
2: Wullipa, so, shell upon shell. Yeah,
4: exactly.
2: Them exoskeleton. Yeah.
4: So we work with them, we grow them, we plant them, and mm-hmm. it's quite interesting.

0: I'm great, yeah.
1: You know, I want to personally commend you, you know, because you and were primarily known, you know, as a surfer, dealing with the surface, but you're dealing with the essence of it. And I want to say thank you very much, Ainelek, for the work that you are doing. Man. Yeah, before I even say anything else, yeah, man, big deal. It's a big deal what you're doing, yeah, Isaiah. Enough love, yeah?
0: True, yeah, man. Yeah, man. I mean, I grew up in the sea. And
1: no, man, we know that.
0: For me for a long time, you know?
1: Yeah, but a lot of people who do water sports, who do surfing, are not as interested in the environment in the way that you are. So take the compliment, the brethren, and ride with it, man, like a wave. Ciao.
0: True.
1: But but you talk about growing up in the growing up in it, and so therefore communities are clearly involved in this. So Eureka,
2: yeah,
1: right. So this has to be, you know, when you talk about preserving environment, marine and otherwise, what some of the best models and best practices have had to do with the status and activism of community organizations. Speak to us about your role there.
2: All right, so we work with parish development committees, and under the Local Governance Act of 2016, we support participatory governance at the local level. So ideally, what we should have, every parish should have a parish development committee that supports democratization at the local level. In other words, give local people a say in how their areas are managed in under the four sustainable development pillars. So we look at governance, we look at environmental preservation, we look at social well-being. And so all of that is what all PDCs should be looking at. But from the point of view of local grassroots people, people in the associations, people in the youth clubs, and then we have several layers of groups that come up to the parish level, and then finally to the national level, where we look at the issues that affect persons locally and see how we can work with partners, international agencies like Jeff SGP, to address some of the issues. And so we are looking now at Mason River Protected Area, which is sort of on the border of Clarendon and St. Anne.
1: Okay. All right. So Clarendon and St. Anne. Okay. Yeah. I'm working, thinking through it. Yeah. Okay. All right. But the funny thing about it, and I speak to all, to both of you at the same time, you know, sometimes we have the misconception that because you are on one part of the island, you're not connected, but it's one island and you have the currents going right around. And I tell people that this that the crocodile, them, that they're not, that there's, and the fish, them really part of one little place. Jamaica is not a big place, right? But Mason River, protected area. So what are some of the nuts and bolts that are involved there, though?
2: So Mason River is very special. A lot of persons, because I grew up in a little community called Kellett, and that's a part of what we call Kellett's development area.
1: Yes.
2: And as a child, I used to pass this place, go look for my relatives, and see this place that is fenced. But it is what is called a protected area.
1: Yes.
2: Because it has unique environmental features.
1: Yeah.
2: So it is what...
1: It's a wetland, right?
2: It's a wetland, but an inland wetland.
1: Yeah.
2: You don't know what the one in the middle.
1: Yeah.
2: In the middle.
1: And you don't have too many of those. Eh?
2: No. In fact, it is only the only known site in Jamaica.
1: Yeah.
2: So this...
1: You have one... Don't you have one... Well, I know you have one near Salt River too, right?
2: Salt River is... But it's on the coast.
1: Okay.
2: It's inland.
1: Yeah, yeah.
2: Right.
1: It's coast enough. Yes, that's true.
2: Yes. So this is rich in diversity, in biodiversity, and we have rare endemic plants. But it is also a game sanctuary where you have bird life and wildlife conservation.
1: Yes.
2: And it is also a recognized Ramsar site. But the beauty about this particular site is that it has bogs, marshes, ponds, and streams.
1: Yeah.
2: All of that in

0: 5 hectares of yes. land. And surrounding that, we have farmers who use the space
1: yes.
0: because it creates water for them to
1: yes.
0: use for their livelihood.
1: Okay, I got it. So, for both of you, though, is one little place we have. I mean, thank God for the diversity that exists. We have inland wetland, we have coastal wetlands, we have mangroves, we have all kind of seabirds that move from place to place. But we don't have nowhere else. As we speak, though, of the International Day for Biological Diversity, talk to us, each of you, in a few words. What is it that we ought to do and what we ought to think of as individual Jamaicans and, you know, maybe as organized Jamaicans, both of you, starting with you, Ainelec?
2: Yeah, so one thing I like to say is that as Jamaicans, we can't think of ourselves as being too separate from the environment, you know. Too often we think of humans and the environment as if we're two disconnected things, when in reality we're very integrated. We depend heavily on the environment. So I would say that Jamaicans, we need to just get rid of that mindset. We are part of the environment. The environment is part of us. And as organized Jamaicans, too, I have to really give a big shout out to those organized Jamaicans and international organizations. The GF Small Grants Program was mentioned, and it's linked to the United Nations Development Program. And we are benefiting from the COMDEX program, which is Community Development
0: That's
2: and
0: right.
2: Management for Satayoma Initiative.
1: Yes.
2: So we have many funders as well. That we too many to name here. But
1: yeah.
2: We
1: yep. And we have a.
2: As well.
1: And we're almost we're actually out of time. Alal, a quick last word from you. Eureka.
0: Yeah. I think as Ainelec said, we have to look. We have to become good stewards.
1: Yes.
0: Everything collected. If you think about it, water. We need water daily. We need oxygen. We
1: yes.
0: need flood control, especially like for Lower Clarendon. And so Mason River is in Upper Clarendon. It helps to sustain flood control. It helps our farmers.
1: Yes.
0: Because we have to look at also just the natural beauty, if you think about it.
1: Gotcha.
0: I mean, when you drive through Upper Clarendon, it is beautiful. And when you drive along the coastline, and that is what biodiversity is about.
1: Totally is. I'm going to have to run, though, based on the time. Sorry.
0: Yes.
1: I'm
0: yes.
1: excited about it. We're going to talk some more about it. I hope I get a chance to physically pass through both places. One love here. I'll
0: okay.
1: be in touch.
0: Thank you so
1: Take care.
0: Much.
1: Yes, we'll come.
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1: Active for the good of our nation. You are listening to Hotline on Radio Jamaica 94 FM. I have now with me Ramon Small Ferguson, who's the Chief Executive Officer at Barita Investment. I'm going to jump straight to him right now. Good morning. How are you?
7: Dr. Taylor, good morning to you. I'm doing well. How are you doing?
1: I'm all right, you know. All right. Now, if I have health, I know that you have wealth. So let's talk about the wealth and see how it can help my health.
7: Well, health is wealth. So I think you are certainly very rich indeed if you have health, right?

0: Today, you're going to be talking to us about a couple of things: financial performance and teaching us about the economic environment, etc. I want to learn some things, but I also want to learn how to make money.
1: I understand. Well, Doc, hopefully I'll leave this call with you being richer in knowledge with respect to how to make some money.
0: All right. So, talk to me. Financial. So, talk to me about talk to me about Barita. You've been around for a while. You are one of the flagships.
1: Yes.
0: Walk through me through some of the things that you have done, you are doing, your economic performance, portfolio. Yeah. Give me some things, man. You can't tell me all of that in 10 minutes, but
1: no problem. I'll try and fit in as much of it as possible. So let me, first of all, for your listeners' benefit, tell you a little bit about Barita Investments.
0: Mm-hmm.
1: So Barita Investments Limited is, put simply, an investment house. We're a full-service investment house. And what that means is that, in essence, we offer services across the spectrum. So on one hand, for example, I like to say, our job generally is to try and help clients' dreams come true. Now, that may be a dream that needs to be funded. So you may have a project, you may have a business that requires some creative funding solutions. We do all of that, right? That's part of what we do via our investment banking business. So we facilitate, ideate, create funding structures for people with businesses, projects that need funding.
0: Mm-hmm.
1: On the flip side, we also cater to people who have funds of all sizes, large and small, who want investment opportunities to grow their wealth. So on the wealth and asset management sides of our business,
0: mm-hmm.
1: we offer solutions for individuals, for companies who are looking for investment opportunities to grow their wealth over the short term, medium term, long term. We have a full menu of investment options that we offer. And we do things in between those two ends of the spectrum. So between the funding end and the investment option end, we have solutions as well. Now, as you have indicated, we've been around for a while.
0: Mm-hmm.
1: We are in our 49th year of operation, having been founded in 1977 by Mrs. Rita Humphries Lewin.
0: Mm-hmm.
1: Next year, God sparing us all, we will become 50. So we are no novices in the game. This institution has been around for 50 years through ups and downs, many different economic climates, right? We have the distinction of being one of the largest broker dealers, not only in Jamaica, but in the region.
0: Mm-hmm.
1: We're the largest investment house listed on the Jamaica Stock Exchange. So we're listed, all our information is out there, a lot of transparency. And we operate across the island. We have physical locations in Kingston, Mandeville, and Montego Bay. So strong touch points across the island and thousands of clients and shareholders that we appreciate dearly.
0: Yeah. I can't imagine, but it's a little bit past imagination, I actually know. All right. So I know that you have information out there. So explain to me and to the public, really, how much of the growth that you've been experiencing, how that is connected to some of the strategic actions that you have taken, and and walk us through your trajectory going forward, because I want to know how satisfied you are. So tell me, what is it that you have done? What are the results, and are you pleased with the results so far?
1: Thanks for the question, Dr. Taylor. So, Barita, having been around, as I mentioned before, for almost 50 years, has gone through different phases, right? And the latest chapter in our history has been marked really by the company's acquisition by Cornerstone in 2018. Right? I'm sure many of your listeners will drive around and see Cornerstone billboards around Jamaica. Right?
0: Mm-hmm.
1: Cornerstone is essentially an investment holding company that owns several businesses. A couple of them operate in Jamaica, and one of them is Barita Investments Limited. Right?
0: Mm-hmm.
1: Now, since 2018, Barita has been on a pathway to do a few things. The first is to strengthen the business and make it more capable to serve our customers and to bring value to our shareholders. The second has been to expand our offerings, right, and diversify our operations. So to make us full service, as I mentioned, you know, to make us capable to do all the things that I mentioned earlier that we can do. And the third thing that we've done is to socialize the brand a little bit more, and that has resulted in a growth in our customer base. And since 2018, executing on that strategy, we have seen exponential growth in the business's operations. Just to use an example, in terms of the total assets that we manage as a business, in 2018, when Cornerstone took over ownership of the entity, we had about 70 billion Jamaican dollars in total assets under management.
2: Wow.
1: And happy to report that the latest figure that we've published is now of $500 billion. So you're seeing there very strong growth, right?
2: Yes.
1: And we have done so both organically by going out and getting additional customers. And more recently, in January of this year, Barita actually bought one of our competitors, our counterparts in the industry, JN Fund Managers Limited. We bought JN Fund Managers from the Jamaica National Group, and happy to report on your show that we have now renamed the entity Barita Fund Managers Limited. So that's now a part of the Barita Group, which has allowed us to grow and expand and serve more customers across Jamaica. In terms of our recent performance, we actually just published our results for the first half of our financial year, ending March of this year. And the results are pretty good, Dr. Taylor. We would have produced revenues of 4.9 billion Jamaican dollars, up 36% relative to the same period last year. So showing a 36% growth relative to the period last year. And we would have registered profits of 1.4 billion, up 17% relative to the same period last year. So the business has continued to grow, despite the fact that the operating environment is a little challenging, certainly for financial institutions. I mean, we've seen it all around. There's a lot of uncertainty in the economy, globally and locally.
2: Right? Yeah, so there is uncertainty in the economy, but without any question, your track record indicates that you have been doing well. Is this about investor confidence overall or investor confidence in you?
1: That's a very good question.
2: Give me a good answer.
1: I'm going to try. Right? So investor confidence in general, Dr. Taylor, from my seat, has been challenged. Right? Mm-hmm. Really, the enemy to investor confidence is uncertainty. Right? And we certainly have a lot of uncertainty. If you look at what's happening globally, there's a war. You know, you see commodity prices, whether it's oil prices, wheat prices, all going through the roof. Locally, we would have had our own specific issues. I mean, Hurricane Melissa was significant in terms of its impact on Jamaica. So broadly, I'd say investor confidence is certainly not at its height. That being said, from our business's perspective, there's a few things that have benefited us. One is the diversification that I mentioned before, the fact that we have set up multiple business lines such that, you know, when things are tough in one area, we can lean back on another area, right? And that has benefited us greatly during this uncertain period. The second thing is that we have remained very committed to delivering value to our customers, and they've rewarded us by doing more business with us. So we have seen where, for example, our assets under management have continued to grow, even in the face of these challenges. We've seen where our investment banking business, where we raise money on behalf of clients, that has remained fairly stable year over year, which is a good thing. So I would say, even though investor confidence is really not at its height, you could maybe be fishing around for opportunities, pushing out their head. We have certainly benefited from people continuing to support us.
2: I would love to learn a lot more about you. Right, but I'm almost out of time. I just want to ask you two quick questions.
1: Sure.
2: Long term or to medium term, what's on the horizon for Barita? And in the same time, tell us what the market looks like for the average person, people like me who want to know what's going on.
1: Sure, no problem. So I'll try and answer that in about 60 seconds, if that much. With respect to our immediate term priorities that will have an impact over the long term, I mentioned that we just acquired JN Fund Managers, now Barita Fund Managers. And a key part of that is is assimilated

0: integrating that business into our broader group and ensuring that we're able to deliver value to the customers there and just making the acquisition overall a good win-win for both us and the stakeholders associated with that business. That's an immediate term priority. Second on the agenda is really continuing to grow our capability to serve our clients. We are operating at a large scale. Mentioned before, over $500 million in funds under management. And we're going to put that scale to good use to continue to positively impact our clients.
1: Gotcha.
0: See how the market is shaping up. Just very briefly, again, a lot of uncertainty still around. We would have expected that interest rates would be trending down by now if we were looking forward maybe 18 months ago. But all the uncertainty has caused interest rates to remain fairly stable. I'd say for the layperson who is sitting on the sidelines thinking about investing, the best advice I'd give you is to have a conversation about the investing future. Start now. And don't wait for the perfect time, because the truth is there may never be a perfect time. Either you feel as though you've missed the boat or you feel like the boat is not going anywhere good. Right? So I'd say go have the conversation.
1: Got you. And quickly, 10 right. seconds, how we can find you?
0: Right, so you can find us most readily at www.barita.com. There you will be able to locate our physical locations. Get our phone number. Just call us. We're ready to serve you in one way or the other. And thank you very much for having me today, Dr. Taylor.
1: Blessings. You know, stay on the line. I want your direct number. We talk. Blessings.
0: No problem, man.
1: All right.
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2: Active for the good of our nation. You are listening to Hotline on Radio Jamaica 94 FM. You know, I really love this feature. I like the name of it. It's called Money Talk. I call it Money Talks. You get why? Because after Money Talks, you know what walks. But I have BPM Financial here. You know, Peter Rosal. Let me tell you something. Me like follower. Choo-choo. She there's a woman with sense who teach you to make dollars. Peter!
3: Oh, yeah. Yes!
2: Look here. I tell you, it's such a pleasure talking to you. I am blessed to be around at a time when people like you debout. So, I'm in your class today, but you're not too much talk, right? Right, okay.
3: Yes, okay. So let me just set the stage today, mm-hmm. right? We're going to talk a little bit about our behavior as investors.
2: Mm-hmm.
3: I came across this online where Fidelity Investments, now Fidelity Investments is a large financial services company based in Boston, Massachusetts. And they did a study which reviewed performance of customer accounts from 2003 to 2013.

0: 2015, so that's 10 years, right? And they found their best performing clients were those who passed away.
1: Yes.
0: Now, I'll tell you a little story about that after. There

0: their relatives' accounts are and so on. Mm-hmm. And those accounts just stayed there and accumulated and grew. They accumulated in value because the stocks they held grew in value. So it was so interesting because they said there was no, of course, if the person has passed on, there's no panic selling. They're not reacting to every little market stimulus, every announcement that is made on the global stage, every war that is fought. Right? They're just not doing that. It's just sitting there doing its thing, percolating. It's like a pot simmering, you know, it's just simmering, cooking slowly. So the second best group of investors they found were those still alive but who had forgotten that their accounts existed. You have those people in Orville,
1: mm-hmm.
0: who open an account and they don't do much, right, after they open. And somehow it kind of slips their mind that the account really exists, right? And because these accounts were untouched, investors were just leaving the thing, leaving the investments there. And over time, the compounding took place. I always tell people, compounding on time. Compounding on time is what really does move the needle in terms of the value of your investing. So the inaction, they found a few key highlights that we can learn from. The inaction beats the overtrading. A lot of people think that you have to trade, meaning you have to buy and sell. They're very busy in the market, but I always ask, how much money are they making, right? So the inaction beats that. It removed the emotion from the equation. In other words, we're humans, we are emotional beings. And what it did was it just it allowed the investments to operate independently of our interference. So it was called benign neglect on the part of Fidelity, right?
1: Mm-hmm.
0: So this is what is recommended, how to play dead with your portfolio. You don't need actually to pass away to get these results. We don't want you to pass away. We want you to be an informed investor. So you can adopt a dead investor strategy by following a few simple rules. You can automate and hold your investments. Automation is like setting up a system of salary deduction or standing order from your bank account to your investment account. It works very well because it doesn't rely on you doing a thing. Once you have set it up, right? And it causes you to be consistent, and consistency goes a far way. And also, it allows you to resist trying to figure out, is the market going up? Is the market going down? Is it going sideways? So all of that activity that goes on in your brain that causes you to take the wrong decisions at the wrong time. So it allows you to leave the investments alone. You don't have to tinker with them. So financial experts say that doing less very often leads to better long-term results. Buy well, hold long. Buy well means buy good quality companies or good quality investments. Hold for a long time. Ignore all the noise that's happening in the marketplace. There will always be noise. There's never a moment in time when something is not happening that could be significant. You know, it starts you thinking, is it the end of the world? What's going on? This, that, and the other. And let time build your wealth while you get on with life. Because inactivity can sometimes be an investor's greatest strength. So I pulled up a famous stock, Amazon, right? And I looked at their IPO price. Now, back in May 15 of 1997, Amazon came to the market at $18 a share. That was the IPO price at the time. And so that's 29 years ago, just to give you a time context. Amazon stock has generated an astonishing total return over the period of 270,000%. It just seems so mind-boggling.
1: Mm.
0: So I want to say to our listeners, this translates to an annual growth rate of roughly 31 to 32% over 3 decades.

0: it's nearly 3 decades because it's 29 years in all. So if you had invested $1,000 back then, 29 years ago, which was not insignificant money, you would have been able to realize over that time $2.5 million. I'm going to tell you what $1,000 bought you back then. In the IPO, right, you would have bought at the $18, you would have realized over the time, all of these years, 240 shares for every one share that you bought in the IPO. For every one share, you would have got 240 shares over that 29 period because the company gave four stock splits. You don't buy those, they give them to you.
1: Okay.
0: Right? Additional shares, in other words. And so for everyone that you got, you'd have got 240 today. So, was it a smooth ride? Everybody wants a smooth ride, Orville. Nobody wants the market to dip. They just want it to go up like a rocket ship. But it doesn't work that way. So what happened is it was very much a roller coaster ride. And Amazon had a point in time when 94% of the share price, the downturn in the market represented a 94% decline in the share price. That was between 2000 and 2001. And then around 2008, which was a global financial crisis, it lost 64% of its value. So people would have reacted to that. Many people would have sold, right? Because I say it's going to zero. Therefore, I don't want to lose all my money. But I bail out now and get some money back. But if you just held on and allowed the market to recover, I tell people all the time, you know, they don't stay down forever. They do recover over time. And if you just hang in there.
1: Gotcha. All right.
0: No.
1: Yes,
0: but Orville,
1: I'm
0: always
1: here.
0: Remember one little thing I want to leave our listeners with. Don't invest in the stock market money that you're going to need in the short term.
1: Right. Got you.
0: All right.
1: Got you. All right. I'm looking at the clock, and I think all I need to know is how I can get to reach you for additional information.
0: Okay. So we're located at 1A Holborn Road in New Kingston. 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
1: All right, got you. All right. Well, I want to thank you so much. Every single time I learn something else from you. And when I think I have sense, I have a little bit more sense. Thank you so much for speaking with us, Peter Rosal. Thank you for the work that you've been doing. And thanks for protecting your brand.
0: A lot of entities
1: in the financial landscape who have done awful things with people's money. You have not done it. We just had Money Talk. You know exactly what happens after that. We just had Peter Rosal. Gonna pray, gonna have some lunch, and then we'll be black for the wrap.
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4: Let us together pause before the Almighty One, Sovereign Lord. As we come to you today, we think of the state of your world, that we know grieve your spirit and cause you pain for creation. O Lord, you placed your creation into the care of human beings, but we look with horror to see what we are doing with it. In the name of development, we are destroying your creation while putting the lives of others at risk. You call us to love and care for each other, but we see violence, injustice, prejudice, and hate. You call us to neighborliness. You entreat us to provide hospitality to the stranger, but instead we shut our doors our borders in the faces of the weak and vulnerable. Military power, greed, selfishness, and disregard for the rights of others have taken prominence over what is right and just. Life is a sacred gift, but in many places across your world, it is treated as casualty. You have created us to be in fellowship with you, but many have gone their own way. Come to us, O Lord. Alert us afresh to your intent for your creation. 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We ask this in your precious name, O Lord. Amen.
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8: Good afternoon, I'm Deidrean Gordon with the midday news. Following concern over the slow spending of Hurricane Melissa donor funds, the government says it will be moving with intent to erect temporary housing units for Jamaicans who lost their homes. State Minister in the Office of the Prime Minister, Senator Abgar Fitz-Henley, says with progress made in the procurement of modular container units, the next phase is implementation. 924 of over 2,500 container units are in the country. He highlighted that the government made a commitment in December last year to use the donated funds to bring shelter to the affected persons.
9: Of course, the process of identifying the ideal units, the procurement process, and the process of shipping the houses to Jamaica took some time, but the implementation phase is very much underway. The construction of bases has begun.
8: Senator Fitz-Henley says using the donated funds for the provision of shelter is a worthy use of resources.
9: In fact, I'd suggest that the use of the donated funds cannot get more meaningful than putting it towards having shelter placed over the heads of Jamaican families, families who were left displaced and exposed by the devastating impact of Hurricane Melissa. ODPEM has committed $600 million of the donated funds to assist the building of bases to ensure that people affected get houses as soon as possible.
8: State Minister Abgar Fitz-Henley, he was speaking with the media at Jamaica House yesterday, and it could take a while longer for victims of Hurricane Melissa and Montego Bay St. James to transition from shelters into modular homes under the government's Restoration of Owner or Occupant Family Shelter Program. Chairman of the St. James Municipal Corporation and Mayor of Montego Bay, Richard Vernon, says 24 houses are in need in St. James. Mr. Vernon says the erection of the container houses has been delayed as there are several criteria which have to be met. This includes showing proof of ownership for the lands on which the houses will be placed.
10: The office of the

0: housing part of the economic growth and infrastructure development is not accepting a mere property tax receipt as proof of ownership for the property. Of course, these persons who are going to get the modular homes, they have to demonstrate some security of tenure. So the requirement is for them to present either a certificate of title, will, or deed or gift of gift, letter of permission signed by a JP, lease agreement along with the permission letter from the landowner, executed agreement of sale, probates, statutory declarations, which should attest to the length of occupation.
1: He says failure to provide these documents will make it difficult for the process to move forward. In the meantime, Mayor Vernon says the persons who have completed phase one of the verification process, work will soon begin.
0: I know that our team on the ground is finalizing all the estimates associated with the construction of the base that must be provided to receive these modular homes. And that information will be submitted to the Ministry of Economic Growth and Infrastructure Development no later than June.
1: Chairman of the St. James Municipal Corporation and Mayor of Montego Bay, Richard Vernon, he was speaking at the recent meeting of the Municipal Corporation. The National Drought Management Committee has been activated amid growing concerns that a developing El Nino phenomenon could bring higher temperatures and reduced rainfall to the island in the coming months. The Meteorological Service says the committee is expected to meet within the next 10 days as it continues to monitor climate indicators, pointing to the possible emergence of a super El Nino event later this year. It says although Jamaica recorded above average rainfall during much of the traditional dry season between January and April, recent conditions have become noticeably warmer and drier in several areas. In a statement issued yesterday, the Met Service said El Nino events have historically been associated with below average rainfall and higher temperatures across parts of the Caribbean, increasing the risk of drought and heat-related impacts. It reiterated that if projections materialize, Jamaica could see reduced rainfall over the summer months and ahead of the island's main rainy season, which typically peaks in October. The Met Service warns that such conditions could place added pressure on water resources, agriculture, and the wider environment, including increased heat stress affecting crops and livestock. The Ministry of Health and Wellness is to introduce a hexavalent vaccine this year in a move aimed at further strengthening the country's routine immunization program. Chief Medical Officer Dr. Jacqueline Bisesa-McKenzie made the announcement at the 79th World Health Assembly in Geneva, Switzerland, where she reaffirmed Jamaica's commitment to the global fight against polio. The vaccine protects infants and young children against six distinct diseases, namely diphtheria, tetanus, as well as whooping cough, polio, and influenza type B, and hepatitis B. Dr. Bisesa-McKenzie says the transition will move the country's national immunization requirements to three primary doses of injectable polio vaccine, providing children with enhanced protection against the disease. Currently, the IPV is administered in two doses at 6 weeks and 6 months as part of the primary series. The chief medical officer told the World Health Assembly gathering that Jamaica has remained polio-free since 1982, but it remains vigilant against the risk of re-importation.
2: While we celebrate local successes, we recognize that the global fight is in a critical phase, particularly in conflict-affected settings. Jamaica joins the call for sustained international commitment, predictable financing to finish the job, and targeted measures to reach zero-dose children in the most vulnerable communities. Jamaica remains a committed partner in the journey toward a polio-free world. We must not allow the finish line to slip away.
1: Chief Medical Officer Dr. Jacqueline Bisesa-McKenzie. Dr. Bisesa-McKenzie also highlighted Jamaica's continued efforts to strengthen its national immunization coverage following disruptions caused by the COVID-19 pandemic. She says following a national catch-up campaign, the country achieved a significant post-pandemic recovery, with polio coverage moving from 89% in 2021 to 96% in 2025. An unidentified man was fatally shot on Princess Street in Kingston yesterday afternoon during an alleged confrontation with officers and mobile patrol. The shooting occurred about 4:30 at a property in the vicinity of Charles Street. A firearm was seized. It's reported that police personnel from the Kingston Western Division saw the man walking along the roadway with a bulge to his waist. The man ran into a property and was pursued by police. The police say he opened fire at them, which was returned, resulting in him being wounded. He was pronounced dead on arrival at hospital. The Revenue Protection Department, RPD, is reporting the recent conviction of a 68-year-old farmer on a charge of uttering forged documents and possession of revenue paper in relation to a fraudulently obtained driver's license. Gordon Llewellyn Carr of St. Elizabeth was sentenced on May 12 in the Balaclava Division of the Parish Court. He was fined $100,000 or 30 days imprisonment on each count. More in this report from Nikinsky Robinson.
3: Carr pleaded guilty to the charges on April 28 after being arrested and charged by officers of the Financial Investigations Division working with the RPD. The allegations are that Carr presented a driver's license for renewal, which was discovered to be fraudulent. The RPD says that the driver's license contained the unique identifiers of a legitimate license, but Carr's data was printed on the document, though he has never been issued with a driver's license. Meanwhile, the RPD says four other individuals have been charged with similar matters and are to appear in court next month. Emerson Webb is charged with conspiracy to defraud and uttering forged documents. He is to appear in the Balaclava Division of the St. Elizabeth Parish Court on June 1. Fitzroy Young is charged with conspiracy to defraud and is to appear in the St. Catherine Parish Court on June 30. While Steve Clark and Alan Roper are charged jointly with conspiracy to defraud and uttering forged documents. They are also to appear in the St. Catherine Parish Court on June 30. The public is being reminded that the RPD takes a zero-tolerance approach to fraud of any kind and encourages the public to utilize legitimate channels to obtain official documents. Nikinsky Robinson, Radio Jamaica News.
1: Former Cabinet Minister and former Member of Parliament Leslie Campbell will be accorded an official funeral. The government says this is in recognition of Mr. Campbell's distinguished service to the nation and his enduring contribution to public life. The funeral service will be held on Saturday, June 6 at Fellowship Tabernacle starting 10 a.m. Mr. Campbell passed away on May 3 at the age of 67 following a period of illness. The Office of the Prime Minister says he was a respected attorney at law and public servant who served in several important capacities, including Minister Without Portfolio in the Minister of Economic Growth and Job Creation, State Minister in the Foreign Affairs Ministry, Member of Parliament for Northeast St. Catherine, Senator, Chairman of the Sports Development Foundation, and Deputy Treasurer of the Jamaica Labour Party. Air France and Airbus have been found guilty of manslaughter over a 2009 plane crash which killed 228 people. The Paris Appeals Court found the airline and aircraft manufacturer solely and entirely responsible for the incident in which flight AF447 from Rio de Janeiro to Paris crashed in the Atlantic Ocean. The passenger jet stalled during a storm and plunged into the water, killing all on board. A court had previously cleared the companies in April of 2023, but they were found guilty today after an eight-week trial. Both have repeatedly denied the charges and say they will appeal. To end the newscast, the main points. Government says construction of bases from modular container units underway using Hurricane Melissa donor funds. National Drought Management Committee activated amid concerns about effects of developing El Nino phenomenon. Minister of Health and Wellness to introduce a vaccine this year to strengthen routine immunization program. And former Cabinet Minister Leslie Campbell to be accorded official funeral. That is the Midday News on Radio Jamaica. I'm Deidre Ann Gordon. Good afternoon.
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5: The Midday News was brought to you by the new onion rings Zinger from KFC. 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

0: We finally said yes to onion rings. Now it's your turn to say yes to the Onion Ring Zinger from KFC. A delicious, hot, and spicy zinger with crispy onion rings, creamy KFC signature sauce, lettuce, and mayo in a toasted brioche bun. The new KFC Onion Ring Zinger. 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
2: Good afternoon, I'm Christopher Scott, and this is your lunchtime sports report, and we kick things off with football. Jamaica's national under-17 football team has been drawn in Group E for the upcoming FIFA Under-17 World Cup following today's group stage draw. They've been drawn alongside Ivory Coast, Uzbekistan, and Italy. The top two teams from each group, along with the eight best third-place finishers, will advance to the round of 32. Jamaica secured qualification for the tournament after topping their group in the CONCACAF Under-17 Championship, winning all of their matches during the qualifying campaign. The FIFA Under-17 World Cup will be staged in Qatar from November 19 to December 13. Head coach of Cavalier, Rudolph Speed, says they had to work hard to get to where they are, as Cavalier will be seeking to defend their title after advancing to the final of the Ray and Nephew Jamaica Premier League following their win against Montego Bay United at the National Stadium. Cavalier overcame a 1-0 defeat from their first leg encounter to beat Mabay 2-0 on the night and 2-1 on aggregate to advance to their fourth straight final. They were led by a brilliant double from teenager Kimarley Scott, who scored in the 54th minute as well as minute 97.
3: We never thought we were out of it. We just thought that we had to win differently. And we always try and find a way, and we thought this was one of the ways that we could win. And if you notice, set players was getting regular goals for us near the end of the season, and it just carried over.
2: That is technical director for Cavalier, Rudolph Speed. Now, seven-time champions Portmore United are also through to the final after a dramatic 4-2 second-leg win over Mount Pleasant in the curtain raiser. Portmore were 2 goals ahead in the first half thanks to strikes from Tyreek Ximenes in the 22nd minute and Ronaldo Robinson in minute 37. However, Raheem Edwards would pull one back for Mount Pleasant in the 62nd to make it 2-1 on the night. With the match sent to extra time, Dustin Cohen sent Portmore further ahead in the 102nd minute to lead on aggregate, but Mount Pleasant would again level proceedings at 3-3 on aggregate when Jashaun Angling scored from the penalty spot in the 108th minute. Portmore's win was sealed when Javier Brown scored in minute 112.
4: Well, I'm very happy, you know, but I'm really happy for the players. You know, some of the players have experienced something like this before, you know, and they went out there today and they gave it their all, and you know, you can see we won the game and they are very happy.
2: That is head coach of Portmore United, Rudolph Austin. The final will be played at the National Stadium at 8 p.m. By virtue of qualifying for the final, both Cavalier and Portmore have qualified for the CONCACAF Caribbean Cup. Head coach of Tornado Swim Club, Wendy Lee, highlights the importance of the Tornado Swim Meet as they will see the likes of Olympian Sabrina Lynn hitting the waters at the National Aquatic Center this weekend.
5: The Tornado Swim Club is really focused on developing local talent to make sure that they can compete at national teams. So there is no Jamaican national team that does not have a Tornado swimmer on it. From the Goodwill Games at 8 and under to the Olympics, Tornado Swim Club has actually developed 5 Olympians, 3 swimmers and 2 coaches. We are very proud of it, and all of those swimmers got their foundation here at the stadium.
2: That is head coach of Tornado Swim Club, Wendy Lee. Race director and founder of Running Events, Alfred Frano Francis, says he's encouraged by the level of participation ahead of this year's Everyone's a Winner Best Dress 5K. The event was officially launched on Wednesday.
6: This speaks to more persons indulging in wellness, and not to mention the fun component and the socialization that I see happening amongst young people between the ages of 20 to 39 who are, you know, participate in the races and how they socialize after.
2: Francis also disclosed the number of persons already registered for the race and

0: and is urging more people to sign up.
1: I can see here today 91,658 people registered, registrations. The fact is that it's just not enough. So I'm encouraging persons to, one, come today, everyone's a winner, on Father's Day, and also to take time out on your own agenda.
0: That's Alfred Frano Francis Reese, director for Everyone's a Winner Best Dress 5K. Proceeds from the event will benefit the Jamaica Society for the Blind. The Everyone's a Winner Best Dress 5K will run off on June 21. And finally, Kyle Chin and Craig Mayer were crowned champions at the inaugural staging of the All Jamaicans Masters Squash Championships held recently at the Ligony Club. The number 2 seeded Chin went up against the number 1 seed Jerezino Bell. In the over 40 category, both men forced each other to earn every point in a gritty display over 5 grueling sets. In the end of a very exciting matchup, Chin prevailed by 3 sets to 2, 7-11, 11-8, 14-16, 13-11, 11-9.

0: If I'm being very honest, I'm the huge underdog. Jerry's the huge favorite. I expected him to win, but I just knew I was going to come in here and fight. I had a game plan, I had a vision, and I came in, tried my best to execute. It was a hard, hard, hard match, and it was so hard fought. Like, really, every game went down to the wire, and the last game, like, I don't think either of us had anything left.
1: That's Kyle Chin, over 40 All-Jamaica Master Squash Champion. Meanwhile, number 4 seed Craig Muir took down number 1 seed Jerry Wright in the over 50 category after coming from a set down to win 9-11, 11-5, and 11-3. And those are your stories making your lunchtime sports report. I'm Christopher Scott. Have a sporting afternoon.
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0: We have been requested to announce the deaths of Barrington Jr. Shirley, Marshall Lee Phillips, Loxley Rowe, Cedric Lewis, C. Dorothy Patricia Townsend, Errol Ivanhoe Gordon, and Mark Spaulding. Barrington Jr. Shirley, late of 3A McLaughlin Avenue, Carson Spring, died on March 28, leaving parents, grandmother, sisters, and other relatives. The body of Barrington Jr. Shirley leaves Percival Funeral Service to the New Life Assembly Constance Spring Road on Saturday, May 23, for funeral service at 10 o'clock, interment on the family plot, Litchfield, Trelawney. Marshall Lee Phillips, late of Claremont, Ginger Hill, St. Elizabeth, died on March 26, leaving parents, three brothers, three sisters, and other relatives. The body of Marshall Lee Phillips leaves Alaska's funeral home to Claremont Moravian Church, Ginger Hill, St. Elizabeth, on Saturday, May 23, for funeral service at 10 o'clock. Interment in the family plot, Line Gate, St. Elizabeth. Loxley Rowe, late of Akampong Town, died on April 2, leaving two brothers, four sisters, and other relatives. Thanksgiving service for Loxley Rowe will be at Akampong United Church on Saturday, May 23, at 11 o'clock. Interment in the church cemetery. Cedric Lewis, C., late of Lampard, Frankfield, Clarendon, and Raymond Place, Kingston, died on April 2, leaving mother Daisy, two sons, Sheldon and Cedric Jr., grandchild Kalia, four sisters, four brothers, and other relatives. The body of Cedric Lewis leaves Bright Diamond Funeral Services and Supplies Limited to Gethsemane Church of God in Christ, Lampard, Clarendon, on Saturday, May 30, for funeral service at 11 o'clock. Interment on the family plot, Lampard. Dorothy Patricia Townsend, late of 26 Dumfries Crescent, Barat Bay, St. Thomas, died on March 31, leaving husband, brother, sister, nine children, 21 grandchildren, and other relatives. The body of Dorothy Patricia Townsend leaves Butters Funeral Service to the Rehoboth Apostolic Church, Licensed St. Thomas, on Sunday, May 24, for funeral service at 2 o'clock. Interment in the Leith Hall Cemetery, St. Thomas. Errol Ivanhoe Gordon, late of Seaforth Scheme, died on March 31, leaving wife, five sisters, brother, four children, and other relatives. The body of Errol Ivanhoe Gordon leaves Butty's Funeral Service to Seaforth Seventh-day Adventist Church, St. Thomas, on Sunday, May 24, for funeral service at 11 o'clock. Interment on the family plot, Stewart Field, St. Thomas. Mark Spaulding, late of Beacon Hill, St. Thomas, and Kingston, died on March 20, leaving father, sister, brother, and other relatives. The body of Mark Spaulding leaves Butters Funeral Service to Bath Seventh-day Baptist Church, St. Thomas, on Sunday, May 24, for funeral service at 1 o'clock. Interment in the family plot, Beacon Hill, Bath, St. Thomas.
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3: Wow. Of course, we are active for the good of our nation. You're listening to Hotline. Yep. And this is Radio Jamaica 94 FM. In a little bit, of course, we're going to have my North Street brethren, man named Ralston Hyman Dem. I call him that though. There's a history behind that name, by the way. We call him Hyman Dem, right? I don't know if Judith gets that one. So, you know, we went through a number of things today, but you know, I started the program and I want to end it where I started it. Our children belong to us, they belong to all of us, but at the same time, they are not our property. Very interesting. We are custodians of our children. And in the same way, you know, that you have something in your care, at some point, you nurture that creature, but you don't put chains on the creature. I said it. It's the same thing, really. You don't own a child. You are a custodian of your child, so you must be very, very careful as to what you try to do with your children. And remember, you get a chance, one single chance, to make a 400 meter lap, one lap of your field. Don't think that it's an 800 where your child needs to run the second lap for you. No. I mean, it's cool when you have children who do things that you have done or continue a legacy, etc. But that's not their job. Absolutely not. I think I can squeeze in this last caller. Hey. Hello.
4: Good afternoon, Tatiana.
3: Greetings. What's going on?
4: I just have to let you know I bring Tatiana from December. Sir.
3: Yeah, talk to me. What's going on?
4: Yes. This black, there's a gentleman who makes black at Magati, sir.
3: A what?
4: A black factory, sir, at Magati, St. Elizabeth.
3: What about him?
4: From December, my daughter said our mother went by a 1,000 blacks, and until now, we black can't reach here yet, sir.
3: Oh, Lord, I need to, you have to send me some more information about that, though.
4: Yes, sir, tomorrow, me call you again, sir.
3: All right. Hear what you do.
4: Yes,
3: sir. Which parish you are?
4: I'm St. Elizabeth, sir. My district is a little district called Ben Lomond, sir.
3: Okay, and you pay the man for the blocks already and I get it?
4: They deliver everything, sir. He should come with the 1,000 blocks and I'll load the grid, sir. The grid comes until now from December, the block can't reach me out. I'm here like a watchman, so every day and say my command, you can't come yet, sir.
3: Okay. I would want to know a little bit more about that person, though, yeah?
4: Yes, that will be me know the time, sir.
3: You can't name the person name on here, you know.
4: No, that's what I'm saying.
3: Yeah, number, sir. Anything like that. All right. Yes. Stay right there, yeah? Stay right there.
4: Sir.
3: Yeah, stay right there. See if I can catch you. All right. Just want to say thank you very much for listening and for those persons who called and who had other things to do, but stayed stuck onto the 94. Big up to you. To my producer, but never my reducer, Anna K, enough love, and of course to Judith on the other side of the glass. All things being equal, if God's will, I'll be with you again tomorrow, and I should be in Froome. And by the way, you heard the promo, you know that Judith never said Froome, it's actually Froome. Exactly. Walk good, but don't walk too far.
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9: Good afternoon. Welcome to Real Business. It's Thursday, May 21, 2026. I'm Ralston Hyman. We're coming to you live from the studios of Radio Jamaica 94 FM, which are currently located on the first floor of the Radio Jamaica Gleaner Building at 32 Lindhurst Road in Kingston, Jamaica. The price of the American benchmark crude West Texas Intermediate Cushing is now $107.77 per barrel. Price of the British benchmark crude North Sea Brent Blend is $106.38 per barrel. The 10-year note is 4.58% per annum, the 2-year note 4.1% per annum, and the long bond at 5.1% per annum. As the supreme Iranian leader, Mujtaba Khamenei, says the Iranian nuclear dust, as Donald Trump calls it, will have to stay in Iran. Jamaica is now in a steep recession. Real GDP declined by 5.9% during the first quarter of this year after declining by 7.1% during the last quarter of last year, pushing the economy into a steep recession. Anybody who denies that has no macroeconomic credibility. In the big story today, we'll be talking about the artificial intelligence and how it is reshaping the future workforce, higher education and entrepreneurship in Jamaica, and we'll be doing so at the top of the show. And in the business information update today, the Bank of Jamaica prudently held the benchmark rate at 5.5% per annum yesterday. And we'll be talking to Donovan Wignall, a former ranking member of the Economic Program Oversight Committee, about this. And we'll be doing that during the 12:40 p.m. segment of the show. As usual, we'll have our regular market updates, so stay tuned. Real Business returns in a moment. In the big story today, Hugh Thoms is the Director of Consulting Services at PwC, and he now joins to talk about how artificial intelligence is shaping the country's workforce, education, and entrepreneurship. Good afternoon, Hugh.
10: Hi, good afternoon. It's an honor and privilege, Ralston.
9: Yeah, man, same here. How are you doing?
10: Not too bad, you know. Hope all is well with you.
9: Yeah, man, I'm good. Okay.

0: Talk to us about the AI and how it's impacting the workforce in practical terms.
1: Right. So thank you for that question. So basically, what we're seeing is in our recent study that PwC conducted, where we looked at we surveyed over 1,200 senior executives across the globe and across the industry. We came across a startling finding.
0: Mm-hmm.
1: One, that only the 70% economic value that companies are achieving is really being achieved by 20% of the companies surveyed, right?
0: Okay.
1: And that's a startling gap,
0: mm-hmm.
1: right? So what that is saying to us is that what's separating leaders in the market today is not the tools. Mm-hmm. Everybody has the tools.
0: Okay.
1: But it's the foundations that the companies that who are winning at AI are setting for the rest of the industry. So what that means is that companies are looking at AI not just as a cost reducer,
0: yes,
1: but as a strategic growth play for their business.
0: Okay.
1: They're also investing heavily in the foundation, because as you can imagine, Ralston, when this whole AI boom launched, everybody has access to the tools.
0: Mm-hmm.
1: Everybody is using the tools.
0: Yes.
1: Everybody is doing things with it. They're starting to experiment. But what we found, what we call the AI fit organizations doing, is that they're investing in the foundations, Ralston. They're investing in governance.
0: Mm-hmm.
1: Not just AI governance, data governance, responsible AI. They're building the capabilities of their team members, they're training their people, right?
0: Mm-hmm.
1: And then they're not just looking to embed or add AI on top of existing processes. What they're doing, Ralston, is re-looking at how we can reimagine or reinvent not just our processes, but our fundamentally even our business models in practical terms.
0: Okay.
1: So this is what we're seeing the industry is doing, and it's also having implications for the workforce.
0: Mm-hmm.
1: Where companies are concerned about, they're not asking people who can use AI, who can use ChatGPT, who can use Claude, but they're looking for persons who can exercise critical thinking.
0: Okay.
1: And work alongside AI to interpret the results, know when to use AI, and be able to add value and own the results that are there.
0: Okay.
1: That's what we're seeing in the market.
0: Okay. Now, what separates organizations that are successfully using AI from those who are still struggling to find value?
1: Right. So I touched on that mm-hmm. a little bit. And what I can say is the companies that are gaining or that we consider AI fit,
0: mm-hmm.
1: gaining the most economic values,
0: mm-hmm.
1: are the ones that are investing in what you call the boring fundamentals.
0: Okay.
1: Right? And while we might use that word boring, it's not really boring.
0: Mm-hmm.
1: But it's the things, when I say boring, I mean it's the things that persons might not necessarily want to spend the time to lay the foundation before just moving forward. So the what differentiates them,
0: yes,
1: is the persons who build that foundation, governance, capabilities, rethinking how we do things, and not just investing in any and every tool that we can gain access to. Not paying that enterprise license without investing in the foundation.
0: Okay. Now, there's a fear that AI will cause some displacement in relation to employment. Which industries in Jamaica do you believe are most likely to experience this disruption?
1: So it's a valid concern,
0: mm-hmm.
1: right? And what we're seeing is the jobs that the pressure will be placed on would be the routine, clerical, and
0: okay.
1: administrative mm-hmm. related roles. So you're talking about things like clerical work, state one customer service,
0: mm-hmm.
1: Some back office duties, administrative work. We're seeing those jobs where persons are looking to leverage AI.
0: Mm-hmm.
1: But what we're seeing though in practice is that

0: are what we're seeing from our own research, right? The PwC barometer, jobs barometer research from 2025,
1: mm-hmm.
0: is that we're not necessarily seeing a reduction in job roles. We're seeing an increase. And what that is signaling is that what is happening is that we're reshaping and not necessarily replacing the personnel who sit in those roles. And what that translates into is we're trying to evolve this workforce
1: mm-hmm.
0: and move them up the value chain to do higher value work, right? Working alongside
1: yeah.
0: the AI.
1: Okay. Talk to us about learning erosion and what it means.
0: All right. So this is a very important topic, right?
1: Mm-hmm.
0: So when we talk about learning erosion, we're not talking about cheating.
1: Yes.
0: Right? What we're talking about is the heavy reliance, the risk that comes with the heavy reliance on artificial intelligence to do the critical thinking
1: okay.
0: that students are supposed to be doing and what your degree is supposed to be certifying you for in
1: okay.
0: the workforce.
1: Mm-hmm.
0: Right? So the statistics that we saw from the study from Professor Golden and his team is that while 100% of tertiary students are using Gen AI to help them with their work, and even though teachers or the faculty are banning it for the most part, 93% of these students they've never been caught.
1: Okay.
0: So what that is saying is that the modalities that we might be applying
1: mm-hmm.
0: to evaluate students' abilities, critical thinking, judgment, might not be uncovering or really serving the purpose to which it should be serving.
1: Okay.
0: And it's something that we need to now really relook at in terms of how we evaluate whether or not students are achieving their
1: mm-hmm.
0: degrees through critical thought processing, responsible AI use, and overall being able to not rely fully on it, but be able to act independent or sit on top of or work alongside AI.
1: Finally, how do we fix that? Because this is a very big problem.
0: So, one is the recognition. I believe that study was very, very, very insightful. And when I say recognition, I mean we have to recognize that or ask ourselves, am I assessing somebody not considering the presence of AI?
1: Yes.
0: Right? And that's where we now need to not just assess or reinvent how we assess students to ensure that critical thinking and judgment still remains with that student, but we also need to embrace the technology through defining policies to act an appropriate use and ensuring that not only students know,
1: yes.
0: but the faculty also know,
1: okay.
0: right? And then outside of those two as well, we need to, the important part is we need to empower the workforce. We need to empower the faculty team members because the study also showed that they are very anxious about the impact AI will have. And when people are afraid,
1: yes.
0: their outright thing is to reject.
1: Mm-hmm.
0: And we need to empower them
1: yes.
0: and teach them and upskill them because they are setting the foundation for teaching the next generation, teaching the persons who are coming out to be certified. So when we empower them,
1: yes.
0: that resistance will reduce.
1: Mm-hmm.
0: They will relook at what they're doing critically to help build the next generation of employable individuals.
1: Okay. Thank you so much to you.
0: My pleasure.
1: Yeah,
0: my absolute pleasure.
1: Okay.
0: Thank you for having me.
1: Always a pleasure. Blessings.
0: All right. Take care.
1: Yeah, man. You too. That was Hugh Thompson, Director of Consulting Services at PwC, talking about our artificial intelligence shaping the country's workforce, education, and entrepreneurship. We're now joined by Donovan Wignall, a former ranking member of the Economic Program Oversight Committee, and we'll be talking about yesterday's decision by the Bank of Jamaica to hold the benchmark rate at 5.5% per annum. Good afternoon, Donovan.
2: Good afternoon, Ralston. Your audio going a little bit low. Can you turn it up a bit?
1: Yeah, man. Can you hear me now? It's better?
2: Yeah, a little bit better.
1: Okay.
2: Good afternoon, Jeff and your team.
1: Well, the BOJ rightly held the benchmark rate at 5.5% per annum, although the economy is now in a steep recession. Real GDP declined by

0: 5.9% during the first quarter after declining by 7.1% during the last quarter of last year. The BOJ stressed that if we had started the reconstruction spending, then this result wouldn't be so bad. Your take? Donovan?
1: Yeah, you're going
0: a little bit slow.
1: I can't really hear you.
0: Yeah, can you hear me now? Yeah,
1: listen now, Don.
0: Okay. Well, the BOJ say if we had started the reconstruction spending, then the decline in the economy would not have been so bad. Donovan? Donovan, can you hear me? Okay, we have been talking about the prudent decision by the Bank of Jamaica yesterday to hold the benchmark rate at 5.5% per annum, which is in line with what international central banks are doing, waiting for another or two more quarters to see how the war in the Middle East will end, because that is what is having the negative impact on inflation because of the higher crude prices. Just a short while ago, we heard the Iranian Supreme Leader, Mujtaba Khomeini, saying that the Iranian nuclear dust, as the Donald calls it, or the uranium, will have to remain in Iran. The Donald says he wants it to destroy it. So we see the price of the British benchmark North Sea Brent blend climbing. We also saw the price of the American benchmark crude West Texas Intermediate Cushing also climbing. Let's take a break for the time signal. When we come back, we'll continue and try to reconnect with Donovan Wignall, a former ranking member of the Economic Program Oversight Committee.
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3: 12:45.
0: Welcome back. We are now rejoined by Donovan Wignall, a former ranking member of the Economic Program Oversight Committee. Welcome back, Donovan. Donovan?
1: Yes, are you not hearing me?
0: No, not hearing you.
1: All right, you hearing me now?
0: Hearing you now, perfectly.
1: All right, good.
0: Yeah. Well, as we said, the BOJ held the benchmark rate firm prudently yesterday, despite the fact that we're now in a steep recession. Your take?
1: Yeah, well, I mean, that's the right move, I think. You don't want to raise interest rates when we are experiencing difficulties.
0: You don't want to lower them when inflation is accelerating.
1: Right. So, and you realize that last quarter would have had GDP going
0: down by 7.1%.
1: Right. And that is as slow as this month. So, mm-hmm. I mean, it will signal some amount of recovery. But at this point in time, yes.
0: Fell by another 5.9% during the first quarter of this year. We are now in a very steep recession. BOJ said if we had started to spend the reconstruction money earlier, we'd have this result during this quarter.
1: Yeah, I mean, that begs for an explanation mm-hmm. as to why, you know, that presented an opportunity for us to at least push economic movement by mm-hmm. at least pumping some funds into the economy.
0: Mm-hmm.
1: You know, so I think it's a missed opportunity here. We're 6 months out
0: yes.
1: of Melissa plus, mm-hmm. and I think we have the solution that spending the funds pertaining to reconstruction and restoration.
0: Why do you believe that we missed that opportunity?
1: You know what? I don't know. I think, you know, the funds were not, we have insurance. I think we were on the mark in really getting to the meat of the matter where reconstruction is concerned.
0: Mm-hmm.
1: And I think, you know, in clearing the way to get to the task.
0: Donovan? Lost Donovan again. Okay. Yeah. As I said before, Bank of Jamaica said if we had started the reconstruction process, this is something that we have been saying for a long time, then the kind of economic result that we got during the last quarter of last year and the first quarter of this year, pushing us into a steep recession, would not have occurred. The authorities need to explain to the people why is it that they haven't started the reconstructions in order to drive economic activity. So here we are now, We have a very big problem. We are now in a very steep recession. 7.1% last quarter of last year, 5.9% in the first quarter of this year. It is going to take a long time to get us out of this hole that we have fallen.

0: as possible if we are going to avoid a L-shaped recession. So, very, very big problem, late start. So, we need to get on track with this thing at this particular point in time. So, international central banks are on hold. They are watching to see what will happen in terms of crude oil prices, which is a major driver of the inflation that we are experiencing. Okay, that we're experiencing at this particular point in time. We are now joined by Christopher Thomas, Senior Investment Advisor at Oxford Road-based Mayberry Investments Limited, with a roundup of developments in the local equities and bond markets yesterday. Good afternoon, Chris.
1: Hey, good afternoon, Ross, and good afternoon, listeners. How are you doing?
0: I'm good.
1: Good, good, good. Yes, so what happened yesterday, Wednesday, May 20, 2026? Some 111 stocks were traded, 41 advancing, 52 declining. Five of nine indices advanced in or declining. So, generally, yesterday's trading session, the JSE combined index advanced by 67 points, or 0.02%, to close at 355,968 points. The JSE index advanced by 302 points, or 0.09%, close at 349,495 points. The All Jamaican Composite Index advanced by 625 points, or 0.15%. To close at 411,473 points. Select index advanced by 7.56 points, or 0.09%, to close at 8,838 points. Costly said index declined by 0.15 points, or 0.32%, to close at 46 points. The junior market index declined by 31 points, or 1%, to close at 3,037 points. USDX. The USD equities index declined by 1.8 points, or 0.68%, to close at 264 points. Financial index advanced by 0.24 points, or 0.36%, to close at 60 points. Manufacturing and distribution index declined by 1.38 points, or 1.14%, to close at 119 points. Overall market activity resulted from trading in 111 stocks, which 41 advanced, 62 declined, and 18 traded firm. The market volume amounted 42,714,031 units, valued at $113,291,435. Volume leaders were Kintyre Holdings, Trans-Jamaican Highway Jamaica North Shares, and Omni Industries. The Kintyre Holdings traded 14,364,970 units, or 33.10% of the market, while Trans-Jamaican Highway Jamaica North Shares traded 7,094,544 units, or 16.35%, and Omni Industries traded 4,107,012 units, or 9.46%. Kintyre Holdings closed at 30 cents, up by 3 cents. Trans-Jamaican Highway Jamaican Industries closed at $7.82, up by 37 cents. And Omni Industries closed down at $1.01, down by 10 cents. Some of the stocks advancing yesterday were Kintyre Holdings, Trans-Jamaican Highway Jamaican Dollar Shares, Sagico Real Estate X Fund, Pulse Investment, and Eddie Foco. Some decliners: Omni Industries, Elite Diagnostics, Atlantic Hardware and Plumbing, QWR Investments, Wigton, and Woodcast International. 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
0: Okay. Any dividend?
1: Give you about dividend, right. Okay. So, DM Investment, for dividend, DM Investment has revised its dividend declaration. So, the dividend declared of 0.02 cents per stock unit will be payable on June 4th, 2026 to all shareholders on record as of May 29th, 2026.
0: Okay. So, all right, Chris. Thank you.
1: Amen. All right, you listeners, have a great day.
0: That was Christopher Thomas, Senior Investment Advisor, the Oxford Road-based Mayberry Investments Limited, giving us a roundup of developments in the local equities and bond markets yesterday. Moving to the money market, Bank of Jamaica held a benchmark rate firm at 5.5% per annum on fears of accelerating inflation. The next rate day will be June 29. Moving now to the foreign exchange markets, the dollar closed at $158.38 selling yesterday,

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0: 16 minutes after 1 o'clock. Am I right, Chuck? Afternoon to ya. Welcome to the Two Life Crew on a Thursday afternoon. One eye man, I and I go meet down Babylon. It is our cultural legend Thursday. I and I must be been playing the legends as you've heard. I this is Junior Biles.
1: Oh, what a wicked situation.
0: Afternoon to my brother in Kasha Park, locked in. Yeah, we got some music for you this afternoon.
1: I cause a revolution.
0: One Rasta Tashai Augustown family, good afternoon to you early.

so many songs to play this afternoon. All right, so we're going to play till the break. And then we officially welcome you on, all right? If I can squeeze one more in there. Afternoon, Christy. How about a Peter Tosh to the break?

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0: Good afternoon to Audrey. She says, I love you both. Oh, Audrey, thank you so much for that.
1: Hey.
0: Audrey spreading love in her. She says, I love you both.
1: Hey. Audrey.
0: Yes.
1: I wonder if you hear them tune, man.
0: Come on.
1: Pick myself up. Dust myself off.
0: Start all over. Again.
1: What a gift we have been given through our artists.
0: Absolutely.
1: Like everything we are go through, you know, Jamaica have a song for it, you know.
0: Every single topic, no doubt about that.
1: Yeah.
0: And not every culture has that, trust me.
1: No,
0: it's a big deal, you know.
1: Jamaica have a thing for everything.
0: Yeah, man.
1: Jamaica have pick yourself up, dust yourself off.
0: We have Rise Up.
1: Rise Up.
0: Redemption Song.
1: Redemption Song.
0: You want the lyrics, a girl, we have that too.
1: Yes.
0: Yeah.
1: Magnify your one time, like, man.
0: Oh,
1: you can't take back when
0: you Braggadocious and boastiness.
1: Yeah. Every problem that you have, Jamaica have a song to solve it.
0: Come on, man.
1: So, I don't know. I like, Jamaica, I feel like when Jamaican people really understand who he is, you know. Johnny, I think we know who he is, but we never understand
0: it. Yes.
1: What
0: yes,
1: it is to be Jamaican, you know.
0: Yeah.
1: And to have this gift.
0: Thank you, I'll hold it back.
1: Boy, I was just saying to Neville this morning, I was watching... Since the last set of, you know, track and field events,
0: right?
1: On social media, you know, algorithms start dig up all races and everything.
0: Mm-hmm.
1: I mean, I watch some races and me say, oh, Jamaica abnormal. Jamaica literally abnormal. Like, me watch one race with Asafa, Blake,
0: yes,
1: you see, and whatever, and every leg of the race,
0: we were just dominating.
1: Me, I say, mighty God, watch out.
0: Yeah.
1: Watch out. When me see Al Blake take off, you know, I'm going to say to myself, any one of the four in any country by themselves would be a hero.
0: Yeah. And that country is leading track athletes.
1: Yeah.
0: No doubt. Yeah.
1: And that's true. And that's true. All that with there, so. And that's why sometimes when you hear them talk, I understand, you know. We for make them feel like heroes, you know. I was reading something this morning. The family, it says the family of Jeff Dujon.
0: Mm-hmm.
1: I don't know if it is the family, but whoever put it out was saying, you know, a lot of times when they reference Duj, they you know, reference Wicked Keeper.
0: Right.
1: Dujon, and they're saying... Duj was a wicket keeper, but he was far more than that in the legacy of West Indies cricket. And my thing is, absolutely.
0: Yeah.
1: But who is talking about it?
0: Jeffrey captained the team, did he? Do you remember him captaining the West Indies?
1: Johnny, what I remember is, and the person I said, I was the same a wicket keeper, but he was more than that.
0: Right.
1: But I think why they're all...

0: always saying he's a wicked keeper because what Doge did in the wicket.
1: Yes.
0: Like
1: he was absolutely everybody fantastic, was brilliant.
0: Then somebody can in at the wicket and do this.
1: Yes.
0: And do this.
1: He did some mind-boggling things.
0: Course,
1: let's just say that.
0: Of course.
1: He was quick. His hands were fast.
0: Of course.
1: Oh gosh.
0: You know what I mean? So even and that's what the other day me I laugh with somebody and I tell me some happy for me age, you know, because me experience some things that I really want this age group to experience. Because we came in the crossover.
1: Yes.
0: Of the Holdings into the Laras and the Walshes and the Ambrose, and to be able to see
1: the transition.
0: That
1: yeah,
0: you know, is so empowering.
1: Yes. Yes.
0: But they weren't here for it, but we can share it with them. You see, Michael Jackson ignite
1: this modern generation.
0: Of course. And when you, and look, Johnny, at who is igniting this generation, and this generation is saying, "Oh my God, Chris Brown." You know? Usher, this generation is still old and little bit time.
1: Right.
0: But part of what they're fascinated by is just their showmanship.
1: Right.
0: And they both say Michael Jackson inspired them,
1: which is why the movie is making such a connection, because now younger people can say, oh, now we see the influence. Now we directly see why you were influenced by Michael Jackson.
0: And part of Michael Jackson's influence was also through media, like him have the song, but when him dropped the trailer video, we're like, oh my movie,
1: right?
0: We're like, Michael Jackson. And
1: we see in the movie where he was influenced by different creatives as well.
0: Correct.
1: The way he moved, he was influenced by a dancer.
0: Correct.
1: He was influenced by several people.
0: Correct. Right. So we keep seeing and hearing, and that influence pass on generation to generation. And my thing is, when we have the Peter Tosh, we have the Marley, we have the Wheeler, we have so many artists that have gone ahead. That have paved the way and still
1: the way.
0: Like Bob Marley has been, and I want to say it in a way that makes sense, you know. Bob Marley passed away. Bob Marley has been dead longer than he lived.
1: So
0: Bob Marley died at a young age.
1: Yes.
0: And all the decades after, is still
1: number one iTunes, still number one reggae charts,
0: still impacting.
1: So
0: when me hear people talk about the music and
1: the big debate now that I've been paying a little attention to it daily, but it feels like a storm in a teacup for me, because of what you just said a while ago, and the magnitude of what you just described, right? Which is the legacy of the music is so rich. Jamaicans have touched on every single topic we can think about. There is the Fireborn songs, and then there's a song that soothe it, and soothe it. So when I hear some of the people from the Rasta camp, the Fireborn Rasta camp, the younger people, cussing out some other Rastas who are singing them songs and making their money, and saying, who them water down the music? And I'm thinking, guys, we've had all kind of songs some long time coming out of Jamaica.
0: Correct.
1: Firebond song, apartheid song, love song, one love song, that say one love, and one song that say burn down the world, Rome. So it's been that energy that's been emanating from Jamaica, and it will always be emanating. Just represent you. Just represent you and what you are dealing with. And about a cuss what somebody else is doing. You know what I mean?
0: Yeah. Regardless of how I have my personal feelings, I appreciate that the music reflects society.
1: Yes.
0: And the music is a voice of what people are experiencing.
1: Mm-hmm.
0: Because me not experience it don't mean say it's not happening.
1: Hey.
0: And a lot of times we have to hear. There was a time where even on here, I said, you know, a whole heap of them songs here where I come out now. The youth, them, I say, people, I fight them.
1: Mm-hmm.
0: Every song you say, you put your mouth upon me, or someone will never think me not going to go away.
1: But,
0: Or see me rise up and you never know. And I'm saying, if there is a pattern of young artists saying, in my attempt to do to become something,
1: right,
0: many of you
1: are blocking me.
0: We're not facilitating that. We have to stop now. And ours, I say, Are the bigger people, them older people. We know as adults have to stop and say to ourselves, what are we saying to young people?
1: Mm-hmm.
0: Why so many of them are voicing that this is a problem for me?
1: Yeah.
0: I reach somewhere in my life after you tell me something never.

0: are going away.
1: Yeah.
0: So we have to stop putting them out on picnic. So sometimes I feel instead of condemning the thing, we have to give it a ear and then find out why. Why it a go this so? How can we address where it is?
1: And that reflects so many issues going on in Jamaica.
0: Yeah.
1: Where I find that some people have become so hardened in their position. They become so affixed with being on one side that they don't even want to listen to what the other side has to have to say.
0: Yeah.
1: And that's when things stop. That's when you get to a point where people start doing crazy things, because if they're not being heard, if what they're saying is just not at all being addressed,
0: correct,
1: then people, as in the pressure bus pipe. Yeah,
0: pressure bus pipe. I mean, big up to the Institute of Cultural Studies at the University of the West Indies. Big up to Edna Manley College of the Visual and Performing Arts, because a lot of, and I mean, I really sat down like the first, John, you know, first time I hear it, me, I said, me like that thing, you know. But you know, when I sit down and I think about it and I say, man, at the end of the day, a lot of our ways of expression never work with the
1: establishment.
0: With the establishment, it's true, you know.
1: From a long time.
0: So even our Brookings or Dinky Mini or Kumina, that many people felt was too sexualized in its performance.
1: Right.
0: Many of the ways in which we rebel in how we express ourselves
1: was through these art forms.
0: And that's a discussion that the cultural studies is trying to help me to make. That some of the things that we see now have come on from generation to generation. And what is it that we have been trying to say for generations that nobody has opened their ear to hear? What are we trying to say in our own way? A sexualized way. So it's the carnivalesque, you know, the carnivalesque is that it's offensive. But what are we trying to say in our expressions?
1: Right. It's all us, you know, I mean, at the end of the day, right? There's some corners and quarters that might be upset with some of these expressions.
0: Yes.
1: But the one thing you cannot deny is that it's all us.
0: Yeah.
1: It represents a part of us.
0: And what does it represent? And me go right. One church, you know, Johnny.
1: Right.
0: And I saw, is she Ugandan? I don't remember which African nation. When she start dancing, hold on. Then I pass this, where she go?
1: Okay, head a swing and all
0: and,
1: these things.
0: And hips are going, and bottom are going. And I say, right now, Pastor, I got to out this one.
1: Right.
0: But because the church is a mixture of African nations, Jamaica, whatever, I realized that they understood that was just her way of worshiping.
1: And that was a language that
0: it,
1: right.
0: Yeah, and it didn't. So we have some more conversation. My thing is, let's keep talking about it. Let's keep talking about it. Hill and Gully certainly has opened dialogue. What I hope for is respectful dialogue.
1: Yes. Hill and Gully opened the dialogue, but I also think what happened in Parliament with the Patwa debate
0: absolutely has contributed
1: to that.
0: Yeah.
1: Because Jamaicans, I think a lot of young Jamaicans in particular, especially those who are not close to the history,
0: right,
1: they get so shocked daily when these things happen. You know, I remember the mace issue, and it shocked a lot of people. What is the mace? People started to research about it. What all of this is really coming from is it's historical. It's really based on the fact that we are still very much, as much as we claim independence, we're still very much tied to the country that colonized us years ago.
0: And the taking of the mace is an expression.
1: So
0: that's what I'm saying. When these things happen, it opens conversation, because some people don't know, some could open myself to conversation and learning.
1: Yeah. Who are we really?
0: Be respectful to
1: who
0: people.
1: Who are we really? And are we representing ourselves even at the highest levels?
0: See,
1: are
0: that
1: we
0: thing,
1: truly Jamaican at the highest levels?
0: And you see this thing, I name respect. I don't know if enough. We have the most mama song. We have the most respect song. I don't know no other country write so much song about respect. Jamaica, respect you. Me say respect you. Yeah. Manners and courtesy are that carry you through. Enough respect. Everything we have. Enough respect. Respect alike something where we, if we're not. So, come on.
1: Yeah, for sure, respect.
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3: So one of my friends them said, "Daily, I watched Michael 3 times already, and I can't wait to go back."
4: No, it's really good. I enjoyed it. I don't know about anybody else.
3: Yeah,
4: you know, watch it yet? No, my madam producer, you have to go watch it.
3: Great. I haven't watched it yet.
4: You haven't seen it yet?
3: No, I haven't seen it yet. Yeah, Johnny. Me just remember exercise book with Michael Jackson sang them right out in it, you know.
4: I believe that.
3: Michael Jackson, I have a song with me to write out.
4: I believe that 100%, man. I'm a huge Michael Jackson. Who on the planet at the time was not a Michael Jackson fan? Come on. Like, this guy loved animals. He loved children. I mean, he
3: just his artist, he was young, man. Michael Jackson, I give up pop. In my gear, love song.
4: Come on.
3: In my gear, man in the mirror.
4: And like, dancing at the same time.
3: Oh, Jesus. The dancing at the same time. Like when Michael Jackson leg a moonwalk. We were like, whoa,
4: what is that?
3: And then when the man did the man lean, so.
4: Yeah.
3: Defy gravity. Mr. No, sir. Michael Jackson, a UFO. Something not right about this man, yeah. No, and then when you're seeing, you know, the clips now. And they're showing the process that he went through,
4: mm-hmm.
3: And the dancing. Man, I said, no, that man, yeah. Rehearse.
4: He lived, breathed, and he was always about the music, you know?
3: No.
4: So different things inspired him too, which is something that every artist can identify with that. You know what I mean? Like, what inspired you?
3: You affirmate him.
4: Yeah, Michael.
3: Love him, I hate him. You affirmate him.
4: Different beast.
3: Michael.
4: Different
3: beast. Wait for see summer hour when we need one pantash.
4: Yes.
3: Need 1 pound wheeler.
4: It's gonna be a different
3: Jamaica,
4: kind of
3: where we are though?
4: Start all over again.
3: Jimmy Cliff.
4: Hey, Jimmy Cliff.
3: Okay.
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3: All right, when you hear that sound, what does it mean? Nobody not a birthday song like Jamaica need, I'm here to tell you, like.
4: Happy birthday, y'all, my friend.
3: Well, Jamaica does everything with us. Oh, me like that. Me gonna do a song. And we just go. Right? So I want to say happy birthday to Mrs. Walker of Dumfries St. James. Come on. Who have 100-year-old like Jamaica?
4: Ready?
3: Miss Walker is 102 years old today. What?
4: Big time.
3: What

0: from Wayne, Marilyn, Jemison, the Denhams, every family member, the Two Life crew.
1: Mm-hmm.
0: Ma'am, she's a member of the Two Life crew, 100 Club. I love it. The only problem of Mama is some other people born on your birthday. I don't know how you make that catch you. DeLeon Newman,
1: hey,
0: is celebrating his birthday today. DJ Deli.
1: In a rich night chocolate.
0: But it's a man where he must celebrate the birthday from May 1. Because when I listen, I realize I never hear him. Sometimes he's celebrating his birthday. I hope after the birthday he will be back to consistency.
1: Eh?
0: Happy birthday to you, DeLeon. And he's also celebrating birthday with Xavier.
1: Xavier who, Murphy?
0: Yes.
1: Xavier Murray. DJ Xavier.
0: DJ Xavier.
1: What?
0: Yes.
1: Look at that.
0: Yes. Big up to DJ Xavier on the Fame brand.
1: Mm-hmm.
0: Kiana Williams, marketing and sales executive, is also celebrating her birthday today. We got a man out there in Manchester, Clarion Danca, Courtney Go Everway, and Courtney Morgan, our correspondent.
1: Yes.
0: Is celebrating his birthday as well. And a lady who makes us pretty, makeup artist Renee Owens.
1: Aww.
0: Is celebrating her birthday today, so
1: happy birthday, Renee.
0: Carmen Althea Leng.
1: What?
0: Is 70 years old today.
1: What are you saying to me?
0: Yes, and Johnny, if you see the picture them, she leg up on
1: 70,
0: you know.
1: Bliss? What is saying?
0: She leg up the supermodel picture them pan we without one in, sir.
1: I think I saw her posing with another friend of ours recently, you know.
0: Well, a gentleman
1: from Montego Bay.
0: The governor?
1: not the governor. Our friend from Sandals.
0: Western
1: Horn.
0: Yes. So happy birthday to you, Althea. Kerry Skeen, happy birthday to you, my darling. I hope you're having a wonderful day. Lavina Brown is celebrating her birthday today
1: Johnny. That's my darling. Big up myself, Lavina.
0: Yes. So big up, Lavina. Happy birthday to you. I think that's all I have. Dermot, happy birthday to you. Yes. Who else over here? So Jasmine Butler, a.k.a. Lilith in Hagley Gap St. Thomas, is celebrating her birthday. It's coming from all her family and friends, especially Melisha, a.k.a. Porridge. Good afternoon to Live Crew. My son tell you what me use. Happy birthday. Just asked me if I use the bacon, but somebody said use red, but me don't think none of my lizard them. Then me feel it more than them. I gotta tell you. Happy birthday going out to our brother Michael Blake. It's coming from daughter Samantha, granddaughter Samoya, four brothers, sister Paulette, sister Dolores, rest of the Blake family. Happy birthday to you. Bajana, we love you. Let me just say that he knows what I mean when I say that. Birthday greetings to Miss Alicia Barrett from Darlaston, Westmoreland. She works at the Savannah Lamar Police Station. Celebrated her birthday yesterday, coming from Police Martin and all her family in Darlaston. This one is going to who? My grandson, Javari Dennis from Whitehall, St. Anne, coming from his grandmother, Jennifer Ellis. He's doing C-sec today. And Javari, grandma, proud of you, you see, man. If you see the handsome picture she sent coming up, because you want to know, said, this is my grandson in whom I'm well pleased. All the best to you today on your birthday. Yes. This one is... Oh my gosh, this one is going on to Renicia Jones, a.k.a. Blackis. She celebrated on the 9th. Okay, so it's two of them. Oh, one's Renicia Jones, a.k.a. Blackis, who celebrated on the 9th. And Relicia Jones, a.k.a. Sister, is also celebrating hers today. They're netballers at Homewood Technical High School. Also, Elder Richard Campbell of DTA Church in Knockpatrick. Greetings are coming from the Hannes family in Newfield and the DTA Church family. All right, happy birthday to my niece, Tessa Dixon in Malvern, St. Elizabeth, celebrating her birthday today. Coming from her aunt, Joy Duffus in Kingston. Enjoy your day, Tessa. Happy birthday

to you. Good afternoon to Live Crew. Please send birthday shout out to Glassford Merchant, a.k.a. Slater. He's in Banana Ground in Manchester celebrating his special day from yesterday into today. Slater, let's take it over into the weekend. Wishing you God's richest blessings, health, strength, joy, happiness, and peace of mind. Coming from Dorrit and the entire Merchant family in Jamaica and the USA. Happy birthday to Brother Devon Hamilton from the Assemble Holiness Church of God in Spanish Town, celebrating his birthday today. Coming from your darling wife, Sophia, your children, all your brothers, family, the church family, especially Pastor Peter and Sister Jackie, with lots of love on this, your special day. Happiest birthday greetings to my brother, Everton Britton. Enjoy your special day, bro. God bless you. Coming from your sister, Andrea, and your brother, Adrian. Good afternoon. Good afternoon. Greetings to Live Crew. Happy birthday to Jean Romans in Texas. Celebrated her birthday yesterday. Coming from her sons Christopher and Brian, her grandsons, other family members, and friend Dr. Verona Barnes. Happy birthday to Lambert Smith, aka Lammy. Lammy's in Christiana. Coming from Debbie with more blessings. Brianna Beckford, they call her Bria. She is in Atlanta, Georgia. Celebrated her birthday yesterday. And this one's coming from her co-workers at Negril Jerk Center in Atlanta, Georgia. And I know Negril Jerk Center in Atlanta, Georgia is always tuned into the Two Live Crew. So if you're in Atlanta, make your way over there and just tell them hello for Johnny and Daly, all right? Happy birthday greetings to Delhi. Hey, Sexy Millie never gonna make the day done. I shouldn't send happy birthday to Delhi. You're crazy. Thank you, Millie. I'll definitely let him know. Short Man from Jericho District, happy birthday to you. Also to Andrew Thompson from Bog Walk, who celebrated on the 20th. Coming from DJ Aston Gooden from Jericho District in Linstead. All right. Henrietta. She says, I know it's birthday, but I have to say this. She says she was in hospital, so I'm glad to know she's out. She says she was out last night. She says she's home elevating up her foot and always locked in. So, Sister Henrietta, glad to know you're home, my darling. And wonderful, wonderful to have you back with us. Birthday wishes to Michael Blake in Kingston. It's coming from Walker in Sudbury, and that's in Ontario, Canada. Birthday Earth Strong to Laura Bell Roberts from Hamilton Gardens. She's a member of the Church of the Holy Spirit, wishing her God's continued blessings from her church family. All right, this one is going out to Sister Linda Grant, aka Sister Jessie, of the Limehall Pentecostal Church of God, celebrating her birthday today. May God bless you and cover you under his blood, sis. Coming from Sister Sandra in Canada. Happy birthday to Sister Joyce Priestley from your sisters at Hope United Church with enough blessings. This one's going out to Sandra in New York City. Coming from the Stevenson family. Enough love to you, sis. A very, very happy birthday to you. If it's your birthday, come on. Happy birthday to you. Please enjoy it. If it is your anniversary, you know we love love. So yeah, this one coming early, Mrs. Walker of Dumfries. Yes, I did say me again, 102, you get birthday greetings 20 time. And Romario Pfizer of Southampton Leeds from Mom Tashay Burton and the Smalling Robinson family. That's it for birthdays.

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0: Hey. You know, the drum and bass been a big part of Jamaican musical history for so long, and it actually is International Drumming Month.
1: What you saying?
0: Yeah.
1: For sure?
0: Yeah.
1: Wow.
0: So today we're highlighting how rhythm and drumming continue to shape Jamaican culture and identity. And I have with me online from the Liberty Learning Center in St. Mary, students who are among the standout performers. Well, one is a teacher at the JCDC Drum Fest.
1: Hey, nice.
0: It's the national finals that they have each year, and they earned multiple awards for their performances and creative musical expression. So I have online Kino Barnett. He's a veteran drummer, performer, and the teacher. Hey, Kino.
2: Hey, good afternoon, Dada. How are you guys doing?
0: I am so good. So is Johnny. He's excited about drumming.
2: Hey, Johnny. Hope all is well.
1: Yeah, man. All is good. Big best of my brother.
0: And I have Nathan Panales, who is a student leader at the Liberty Learning Center. Hey, Nathan.
3: Afternoon.
0: Kino, why is drumming such an important part of Jamaican culture and heritage?
2: Well, it is a very important part of our culture and heritage because it's based on our roots and on where it is coming from. For example, Kuminan, I think that's one of Jamaica's strongest roots, which is from the Congo region in Africa.
0: Mm-hmm.
2: So when you look at something like that, you see where the strength of the root is traveling from and where it is now.
0: Mm-hmm.
2: And once we tap into those things, we can see where it has evolved to. Because, for example, the rebirth of the Hilangoli ride, if you check the statistics of that music, you can see where it has strong drum and other traditional folklore from before.
0: Mm-hmm. Mm-hmm. Definitely. All right. When we talk about the drums, we say the drum speaks. The drum is speaking to you. When, as a veteran drummer, a performer, and a tutor, what does that mean to you, that the drum is speaking?
2: Well, I can specifically say that the drum actually speaks to me because I got my calling from one of my friends, bigger brother, from back then in Kingston Drummer, because he was playing the drum in the music room and I was walking on the corridor and I heard the drum playing and I walked to the music room without knowing I walked to the music room.
0: Mm-hmm.
2: And from that day on, I said, hey, this is what I want to do.
0: Yeah. Yeah. Boy, I tell you, it speaks to every part of us, seeing, because when the drums start talking,

0: your body have to move in response to the drum, you know. It's like it in your bones. How did your own journey into drumming begin, Kano?
1: Well, it started when I was in high school at the Kingston Secondary, now Kingston High School now, through the Kingston Drummers, where at the time my teacher and former manager of the Kingston Drummers was Mr. Ricky Harrison.
0: Mm-hmm.
1: When that started, that's when I heard my lead drummer at the time, Mr. Devereux Clark, who is residing overseas now, playing. And I walked to the music room and I saw everything. And I said, I like this and I want to try out. And at first, they had two groups, the performing group and the festival group. And I said, hey, you can be a part of the festival group. And I was like, yes, festival group looks nice, but I want to be a part of the big thing. Until I kept rehearsing and building on my craft until I started there. Then I went to Montego Bay, and then I performed with Children of the Drums for about 2 to 3 years. Then moving back to Kingston, where I started my own group, which is the Jamaic Ensemble.
0: Mm-hmm.
1: And they said that the rest is history, and now I teach where I try to pass on the knowledge that was given to me onto the younger ones, such as Nathan and the other drummers that are in my hands at the moment.
0: Mm-hmm. Nathan? What inspired you to become involved in drumming?
2: My inspiration was just watching them play, and it just felt natural to me when I saw the drum, and I felt like, oh, let me try. And then from then, I just realized that this is my instrument, so that's my origin from the drum.
0: When you just saw the drum, how does it help you to express yourself? Sometimes sir tell you what to do, or sometimes when you're playing the drum, you just go with whatever you're feeling at the time.
2: It's all about my personality, and it's about me expressing myself. So, Uncle Kino always tells us that it's not about what he tells us to do. It's about our personality and showing our personality on the drum.
0: Oh, Uncle Kino, explain that to me.
1: All right. What basically Nathan is the calm one, but once he's on the drum, he explodes.
0: Mm-hmm.
1: While I have another drummer who is very nonchalant, and you will see him and you're like, no, he's not a drummer.
0: Mm-hmm.
1: But once he steps out, mm-hmm. it's a whole different thing.
0: Come alive.
1: So the drum pulls out their inner personality.
0: Mm-hmm. Mm-hmm. That's beautiful.
1: And then you have a lot more where with different personalities, but once they're on the drum,
0: mm-hmm.
1: you will see similar characteristics, but once they play differently.
0: Mm-hmm.
1: So right then and there, you can know that, all right, that person is more subtle. That person have an aggression when it comes to certain music,
0: mm-hmm.
1: while that person is just chill, laid back, fun with that music.
0: Does that determine, maybe not at this level, but does that determine the kind of drum that you play?
1: Yes, it does.
0: Okay, okay. Because I feel like some drums have that kind of expression in the drum itself. When you hear kete, when you hear different drums, you say, oh, that's it, that's it. I'm understanding now. So Drum Fest, Nathan, wow. What did you enjoy most about performing at Drum Fest?
2: Drum Fest, I enjoyed just showing everybody that this is who I am, and I didn't think about what everybody else thought of me. When I'm on that stage, I feel like this is for my benefit and to perform for the crowd.
0: Mm-hmm. Were you fascinated by the number of other performers? For me, when I go to Drum Fest and I see so many different schools and groups, different kind of drums, different sounds, what was that like for you to see the drum in so many different ways?
2: It felt natural to me. It felt like it's something that I'd see every day, because I personally feel like no matter the age, mm-hmm. I feel like I could compete with anybody.
0: Mm, I love that. He's very confident, Kino.
1: Yes,
0: do you feel like programs like Drum Fest are important, not just because it helps to reinforce that kind of confidence, but also in preserving culture?
1: Yes, it does, 100%. It absolutely does.
0: Mm-hmm.
1: Because when you have something like Drum Fest, for example, you have different parishes with their own rhythm.
0: Mm-hmm.
1: For example, St. Thomas is Kumina, St. Mary's Dinkimini.
0: Mm-hmm.
1: You can take music from those parishes and just flip it to your home while showcasing that part of your culture. You cannot put it to the drum and just express yourself and just add your own unique thing to it. And then you can surprise everybody with it.
0: Boy, I love it. Nathan, tell me what you've learned from this experience. What have you learned from your teacher, your teammates, even your competitors through this Drumfest experience?
2: I feel like when I watch, I learn. So I'm basically, I learn based off of sound. So I hear how people play. So when I heard Uncle Kino play, when I heard my opponents play, I feel like from that, I just try and recreate it. And it makes me become better and makes me learn how to do things better.
0: Mm-hmm. Uncle Kino, is that prodigy you have on your hands, you know?
1: Very, very much so. He's loved anywhere he is, because one of my very popular photographer and drummer,
0: mm-hmm.
1: and which is with Jar Dash. The first time Dash was like, who is this Fisco White man? Is Juna Gang son? I'm like, no. He's my student. And I'm like, yo, in bad.
0: Mm-hmm.
1: You need to get him at town. And I said, no, I can't move him from St. Mary, because Kingston is already strong when it comes to drumming.
0: Mm-hmm.
1: So we are building St. Mary.
0: Mm-hmm.
1: So everywhere he is, like, people just see him and just walk past him and be like, this little brown boy, him can't play a drum.
0: Mm-hmm.
1: But once he steps out and come on that stage, it's a whole different thing.
0: I can hear it. And the fact that, you know, he has an ear for it. And that,
1: very much.
0: Yeah. That's a gift. Nathan, why do you think young people should become more involved in cultural programs like this?
2: I feel like the younger set of people, I feel like they're just so much into the devices, and they're not trying to preserve the culture. They're trying to create another type of cultural thing. They're not trying to preserve before.
0: Mm-hmm.
2: And it's a retention of the culture.
0: Yeah.
2: That's what I think.
0: Mm-hmm. There has to be a balance. There's a creation of the new, but there's also the preservation of what makes it.
2: There's also the preservation of the old.
0: I love it. Kena, couldn't let you go without telling us about the important event that's happening at the school this evening. Tell me some more.
1: Well, not just at the school this evening, but also coming up. This evening is our season show where we showcase all of our top pieces, and sometimes we introduce a one or two pieces to the crowd. So this evening we have our Evening of Excellence.
0: Mm-hmm.
1: Tomorrow we have another huge performance over by Sanssouci. Then next Thursday we have the Parish Awards, which is St. Mary, in which I don't want to brag or boast, but we're going to sweep that as well. And then we have our graduation in June.
0: Mm-hmm.
1: And finally, for the season, is our Wacopa Championship in Las Vegas. We're competing at that from July 13th to the 23rd, thereabout.
0: Mm-hmm.
1: So that is for us. And we're definitely not going to that competition to participate. We are going to compete at the highest level.
0: I love it.
1: So we're not just going to go in there to make up numbers.
0: I love it. I really hope I get to see you guys on Mellow Ground. I'm sure that one of the pieces will be on it. Congratulations to you, Kino.
3: Yeah, man.
0: And all
1: I appreciate it.
3: And big congrats to you and the children, right?
0: Yeah.
1: Yeah, man. Big respect.
0: Nathan?
2: Yes, ma'am.
0: It's such an honor to meet you. And I look forward to seeing more of you on stage.
2: All right, thank you.
0: All right, Kena Barrett, veteran drummer, performer, and teacher, and Nathan Punales, student leader at the Liberty Learning Center. It's the 2 Live Crew. When we come back, you know, we'll have chat from 2:45 to 3 o'clock with our listeners. You know, if you entered JCDC today, which category you think you would compete in and why? We'll soon come.
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0: Yeah, man, if you had to enter the JCDC competition today, which category would you compete in and why? And the beautiful thing about the JCDC is a whole heap of category. Whole heap of category. We had the chef here last week.
3: Yes.
0: For performing arts alone, speech, drama, music, dance, traditional folk forms.
3: There's some new categories as well. There's the digital category, digital band category.
0: Yeah, film. Mm-hmm. Now we have the drum fest. You have deaf dance
3: so much competition.
0: JCDC, from your name, it's not JCDC, I gotta do it. There is the visual arts competition as well.
3: Mm-hmm.
0: Yeah.
3: Festivals are song and
0: gospel. Fest Queen. Mm-hmm. So if you were to enter JCDC, what would you do?
3: What would you do? And don't ask me and Dale. We've entered. We've won medals.
0: Johnny, would I go back in at the culinary?
3: Culinary? What you say?
0: Yeah, would I go back in at the culinary?
3: I never thought about doing culinary at all.
0: You know what mercy. I do?
3: You see this one from...
0: Johnny, you know, for Black Sophia?
3: Yeah, may I try Black Sophia?
0: Black Sophia for me, pay.
3: Sophia says... I would compete in the dinosaur category for song. Okay. you never know, you know. I want to pick up my brother D Burns, who has entered the festival song competition.
0: Yes.
3: D Burns.
0: Yes.
3: I see you, my brother.
0: Yeah.
3: Dinosaur.
0: Listen, Sophia, JCDC has no limits.
3: No limits.
0: No name dinosaur.
3: That's right.
0: And I like to tell people, enter.
3: Don't limit yourself.
0: Because when you enter the JCDC competition, when you go through the parish levels and the other levels, you get to see experts that you normally would not have access to.
3: Right.
0: And their feedback is important.
3: Mm-hmm.
0: So whether you win, lose, or draw, what they were creative writing. Oh, forget literary arts. Creative writing. And that popped into my head because one of our great writers, Roland Watson Grant,
3: yes,
0: said that he entered JCDC because, you know, he got feedback from judges where if you're coming out as a writer, Johnny, you might not be able to afford an editor or anything at that time.
3: Right.
0: And so the feedback that he got from the judges helped him to sharpen his skills. I know Roland is one of the big... Yeah.
3: Global.
0: Yeah.
3: Global.
0: Yeah.
3: Mm-hmm. All right. So Jillian Ronina now. Jillian says, speech. Did it when I went to primary school, but didn't do well. would want to try it again. I mean, it didn't do well, Jillian. So I want to let you know, the experience throughout the festivals, the trials, those experiences are invaluable. Trust me. Even if you don't get a medal.
0: Yeah.
3: Even if you don't get a medal, sometimes just going out, representing a school, being among other students from other

0: schools.
1: Yeah.
0: It's a big deal. Big deal.
1: I want to say, I said this to somebody. I have never been to the national finals of the JCDC.
0: For real?
1: Never.
0: Look at that. There you go.
1: And I was speaking to a competitor one year who was at the national finals, felt they should have received a medal and did not.
0: Yes.
1: And they were like, you know, I don't know. And I said, look here, I have never been to the national finals of the JCDC.
0: Yes.
1: But what I did learn from competing year after year after year was the discipline, was the skill set.
0: Yes.
1: I said, here I am now judging the national finals, and I'd never competed ever at national. I did parish, but not national. So I said to them, every experience, learn from it.
0: Yes.
1: Like, every, I don't know if anybody, Johnny, win a national medal at JCDC have more actor boy than me.
0: There you go.
1: So learn from the experience, and trust me.
0: Yeah, I've been to the national finals, but I was fortunate. I was always, I think, a part of groups that were excellent.
1: Yes.
0: Yeah, and so you bask in that. You bask in being there.
1: Mm-hmm.
0: But not getting to national finals is not a end of the road situation at all. Like, no, it's the experience you gain from, like you just said, daily, from the experience. And that might propel you to where Dalia is now. So many different medals, many actor boy awards.
1: Get the experience, man. Get the experience.
0: Listener says, I actually entered when I was in grade 2 at primary school, and I medaled for singing a Spanish song. There you go.
1: Love it.
0: Yes.
1: I actually entered the speech competition, and I came in second to Sheldon Shepherd.
0: Hey, I want big second, that you know. Because Sheldon Shepherd and the Nomads.
1: Hard to beat.
0: Hard to beat, I'm telling
1: if
0: you.
1: If all me and them in a computer JCDC, I wouldn't like them.
0: I was happy that we were just ahead of them, to be honest. Because when I saw them coming through with the energy from KC, I said, well, there you go. That's the next group there. Yeah.
1: Oh, my God. Love it. No, man. So, and I think a lot of people don't understand there are so many things to enter in JCDC.
0: A lot.
1: Yeah.
0: The film competition is exciting because all you need is a cell phone.
1: Mm-hmm.
0: All you need is a cell phone. And they do provide some guidance for you, like Dalia is saying.
1: Mm-hmm.
0: But what I like about it, it's unearthing a lot of new talent. I'm seeing a lot of young people winning that one.
1: Of course.
0: And that's awesome. That's awesome.
1: Of course. Guys, go out there and get the exposure. So even sometimes I'll see people and they'll say, Dale, I'm a can't act, you know. I'm going to say, all right. Like, what have you done? Then I do nothing. I'm going to say, enter JCDC. If you can come to me and say, Dale, I'm a can't act, you know. I'm going to say, so what you do? And you say, well, I'm enter JCDC, you know. I'm going to get 3 medal. I'm going to get a medal. I'm going to advance to. At least I know that there is some skill and there's a skill set. So no wait.
0: Don't go
1: man, and JCDC have all kind of age group.
0: And you don't have to feel pressured to be original.
1: Mm-hmm.
0: There's so much work out there from our ancestors, from our creatives who have left the work for you to go and study. You know what I love about the creative arts too? Like, if you're in a community with a lot of young people and you're seen as some kind of leader, you have the energy to mobilize young people together.
1: Of course.
0: Start a little club in that community.
1: Mm-hmm.
0: Start a creative club. You might have some singers in there. You might have some very expressive people in there. They might do speech and drama. Mm-hmm. Some of them might be articulate. And start it. And what I like is, you know, listen, don't be afraid to start. You know, don't worry if you're not an expert either. You know, watch some YouTube, watch some old-time JCDC videos, and go after it. And then when you get in now, trust me, you'll get the help that you need. Because all people want to see is effort, you know.
1: All them want to see is effort.
0: Yeah, man.
1: All them want to see
0: All people want to see is effort. And you'd be surprised where the help comes from. Sometimes it's just effort. You put the positive energy out there. It's one of my things I live by. Positive energy begets positive energy. If you put positive energy out there, your tribe, your people, the people who will connect with you, will always show up for you.
1: Believe me. It'll come right back. Yeah. So listen, if you never know before,

0: You can enter JCD scene almost every single thing you can think of.
1: Let me say this now. I don't know if anybody knew it. I entered JCDC in dance. Big up to Miss Affleck from Halfway Tree Primary School.
0: See there?
1: It's in fact one of my first forays in festival came via dance.
0: Dance.
1: Yes.
0: Johnny, so, everything me do.
1: Blocking.
0: Dance.
1: Did dance, did speech.
0: Yeah.
1: Drama.
0: Yeah.
1: What else did I do? I didn't do music. But you know what? In drama, you had to sing. So I had to do a little bit of that too. But I did enjoy my dance, because that's when I really learned things like I did to the Brookings, I had to do the Maypole. You know, I had to learn all of those things. Try to ask me now. But trust me, the little youth.
0: Everything.
1: Yeah, man.
0: We have to do everything.
1: Yeah, man.
0: We have to do everything. And let me tell you, the discipline. And some say encourage your children to do it. They love it. Did you hear little Nathan talking about his drumming?
1: Beautiful.
0: This morning I spoke to Anissa from Bridgeport High School. She's a cellist.
1: I saw that.
0: Yeah.
1: I saw that.
0: And she's an author.
1: Yeah.
0: Has her book of poetry.
1: Fantastic.
0: It's a natural thing to be creative in a Jamaica, you know. So just every children flourish and blossom, man.
1: Yeah. And unfortunately, Dahlia, I think that's part of the reason why we take the arts for granted, a lot of people, is because it comes so naturally to us. The creativity oozes from our being. And so we see it as something, you know, you can sing too. We can too. But we don't understand the value of the creative arts. You know, when you go to some other countries, the creative art is hitting you from the plane. Hey. These people are, you're seeing images that them people draw from the plane, the songs they make from the plane, the clothes they wear from the plane. I mean, it's all happening.
0: Me go watch a ballet thing, you know, some baby toddlers.
1: Yeah.
0: And when me see the piece, you know, some a go right, some a go left, some them on the stage, I say, hello, mommy. Whatever me watch a me, I say, you know, I couldn't Jamaica this, you know, me laugh to myself in a me, I say, the toddler them in a Jamaica, the dance teacher them take it serious, you know. Me say, when them come out, them better know what them are doing, where them are going, you know. And I said to myself, oh my God, we are so amazing at the things that we do right.
1: Because at 2 and 3, we are bringing it, these kids, the children
0: when
1: are
0: them
1: bringing
0: come out
1: it
0: and attitude. Them, and them are going, me, I say, watch out. Me say, Johnny, when you put them run out, them never care what was right, what was left. One stand up and share wave to her mother. And me, I say, no, this can't be.
1: I'm seeing a call. Let me see if we can get this quickly before we go to the break. Hello, good afternoon. Hello.
2: Hello.
1: Radio Jamaica, good afternoon. You're live on
2: Radio
1: air.
2: Jamaica.
1: Yes, you're not calling us?
2: No.
1: Okay, all right, no problem.
0: All right, then how you end up with that number?
1: Right here, so she end up.
0: How you get that number?
1: The, but a good thing to check. Dales, but you're so right. When they see the young children and them the attitude and the energy and the fire. Man,
0: I'm serious about
1: we are,
0: it.
1: We are a different force. Honestly, we're a different kind of force.
0: Mm-hmm.
1: Listen, this one is taking us to the break. The Crown Prince, you know.

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Taking us to the break on the Big 94. 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

0: All right. When you hear that, you know, you must be saying to yourself, but this sound familiar. This sound familiar. I mean, we have been for the past couple of weeks reintroducing some of uno the need for know some of the defining voices of dancehall, late 1990s, early 2000s.
1: Sure.
0: My next guest has built a strong reputation through energetic performances, international touring, and his contributions both as an artiste and producer. So he's going to join us today to reflect on dancehall culture, history, and the new music he's currently releasing. When you hear me say, Alize.
2: Well, bad man, now watch, girl. We know what it. And we know the man, our chat, girl. From gasoline. Ting bo for catch, girl. All right,
0: I is exactly what you need for grabbing yesterday, the handbrake. Oh my gosh, when from you hear the name Alize, you know, you immediately think about a very specific era of dancehall. When you look back now, Alize, what made that late 90s and to early 2000s era so special? Like, dancehall was fire.
3: We were coming out of slavery, yeah.
0: Not 1990.
3: Still slavery, man.
0: Are you right?
3: No, I tell because now you have social media. There was not that back then. Mm-hmm. You had to be working twice as hard, yeah?
0: Mm-hmm.
3: But still, I think the resilience of working hard brought forth better music, and the hunger drove us more to the...
0: Pull the mic a little bit closer to you from Alan. Yes, yes, see that?
3: Mm-hmm. Yes, so the power of the music drove us because of hunger. Mm-hmm. And that is where we connected with the people, because as you get a single out, you went direct, like our politician would go and one-on-one.
0: Door to door.
3: One-on-one, mm-hmm. community. That was rigorous promotion, you know, campaigning. You know?
0: Mm. It was also a very competitive time.
3: Yes, because everybody had at the time.
0: Everybody
3: When you have the three main or four main acts running the place at the time, and you get a crack through the business, you have to stand up great, man.
0: When you crack through, you have to hold that crack there, it's never easy.
3: First thing, the burst is the hardest, you know, and then to maintain it, that's where you find the struggle.
0: The bad.
3: And then you have to maintain and just give God glory and praise.
0: So let's talk about that. You know, before we even get to the hits and the stage shows, when you did burst through that crack, what do you remember most about trying to break into dancehall?
3: One day, if you're there, if I go make it. Mm-hmm. Many times, you remember, it's like it was always red tape, red flags. Mm-hmm. You heard more no's than yes. Come back again, which, when you look back, you weren't even ready at them time. There. Mm-hmm. It's like you are trying, but you never developed the art or the formula. Because music is a formula, you know. So yeah, for us.
0: I'm glad you said that, you know. I'm going to tell you why I'm glad. Hindsight is everything, because sometimes you hear the younger artists complain about gatekeeping and nobody not let them through and whatever. But what you're saying is sometimes you're not ready for go through
3: you're
0: it.
3: You're not ready yet. You're the master of your art, you're the master of your craft.
0: Mm-hmm.
3: At the time, you have the idea, but you're not get your full concept.
0: Have the idea and the talent, but you're not quite.
3: From your master, you know about gatekeeping. Your talent will put you right in the middle of the event.
0: Mm-hmm.
3: So they want, when did he get in? He's in now because of his talent and good music. You understand? Mm-hmm. So that is, and you have to have the right team.
0: Mm.
3: It's not. Some people think it's just a one-man show. It's a collective effort. Mm-hmm. For me, I always have to big up the disc jocks and the selectors and the fans, because if they were cancelling you out from their ears, you would have never resonated.
0: Mm-hmm.
3: Definitely.
0: All right. Why? As I said, it was very competitive. What did an artist have to do back then for getting?

0: in props. Because social media now put it in a one whole different thing. Sometimes I see some artists that do everything but music.
1: that's a sad thing.
0: Yeah, them do everything and them go viral and them say, hey, you see what the DJ? I say, okay, this is not for the music, but I guess that's the attention. What did you have to do as an artist back then for people to say, you know, I give them money and props?
1: No, this is where you're going to call me old school now. Because what I did then, this is what I'm still doing now. And it boils down to good music.
0: Mm-hmm.
1: You have to just try to reach the people's heart and their ears. That's it. So all the theatrics, that not really make no sense. That is for acting.
0: Mm-hmm.
1: And we're not in acting business, we're in music business.
0: Mm-hmm.
1: It keeps you relevant in this constant media and this social media. It keeps you constant in the people's eye. But after that, what are you going to perform for them?
0: Yeah.
1: Theatrics?
0: Mm-hmm.
1: No, after theatrics, that's for show. That's a different show business, not music business. That's a film and theater.
0: Mm, you grab attention, but you can't sustain it at all.
1: And most of the attention is nowadays you have to make yourself look that stupid, dumb yourself.
0: Mm.
1: And I'm not about that.
0: You're not about that.
1: I wasn't grown about that.
0: What?
1: I wasn't taught that.
0: Street dreams.
1: Yeah.
0: I could talk about street dreams. When you did Street Dreams, that's one of the songs where people say, whoa.
1: That's my first single.
0: Yeah.
1: Big up to Byron Murray, R.I.P. to Mr. Murray. Big up to Mr. Vegas. Mr. Vegas, I always say, I'm not big up. I always big up from the very first interview. This is one of the latest interviews. I'm still a big up because I am a person who give full of gratitude and respect.
0: Mm-hmm.
1: You understand? As I say, you have to remember the team.
0: Mm-hmm.
1: So, big up to them and the whole team back then. You understand? Mm-hmm. Up to the secretary, Yvette and Lisa, big them up same way.
0: Street Dreams.
1: Watch me now, yes.
0: Talk to me about it. How Street Dreams came about, and did you realize at the time that this was going to be a big song?
1: Alright, watch your number. Write the song. I believe in the song, but you know what I realize now? I got the rhythm. I went to the studio. Well, the rhythm was mainly a lick over to a street sweeper.
0: Mm-hmm.
1: So one thing I never liked, not know a copy. Mm-hmm. When I like copy in a school, I'm going to like copycat or photocopy of not know what it's original. I like the original authenticity of any product or thing, you know. So my mind turned. I said, but I like that copy something. This sound like next rhythm, you know. And so them forced me for voice. So, but I can't tell Mr. Vegas, who is an established artist, seminar voice. So me, I try to throw him off. And throw him off. Mr. Do a studio lift. I said, but what is wrong with them people? Me, I do everything to make them don't like the song.
0: Mm-hmm.
1: I was DJing through my teeth. I didn't have that natural sound, but naturally.
0: Yeah.
1: No, me used to DJ higher.
0: Oh.
1: So I'm through the rhythm is a more slower tempo rhythm. It's stepping like sweet sweeper.
0: Mm-hmm.
1: So I'm DJing through my teeth. When me and them skunk ya trying to throw them off, but my voice sounded bigger.
0: Mm.
1: And I said, "What's studio lifting?"
0: And them said, "It's nice, man."
1: Do what studio mashup? I said, "What them guys? Something wrong with them?" Is when them say your second verse. I said, "Second verse? Oh, which is second verse? We should have stopped from first verse." So I did the second verse, and them say, "Come on, I hear." When I heard goosebump. I said, no, my book, I can't finish it. And the chorus now already, Street Dreams, I sing to my teeth again. Street Dreams, I can't sing to it. It have a sound.
0: It have
1: a sound.
0: It have a work.
1: Yeah, so sometimes Father God just make you do some things and not even know, so that is the niche.
0: Mm-hmm. And you're right, that's why the team is important, because to you, this not going to make it, but them did know when them hear
1: sound.
0: It.
1: Music is a sound and music is a vibe.
0: Mm.
1: So from the sound and the riding the rhythm, that is automatically. I can't drop off already because it is a tempo and a bass.
0: Yeah.
1: Tempo and a beat, you have to maintain.
0: Yeah.
1: So from here, that, and then the sound is maintaining.
0: Mm-hmm.
1: It was dynamite to them, which means I said, oh, no, I try to throw them off. When we go around, that was not
0: that
1: the case.
0: That was it.
1: That was not the case. It was a sound that was just birthing.
0: Mm.
1: Yeah.
0: You have some dancehall songs, you know, them work for the moment, for that moment. Yeah. If you play it back now, people might say, oh, wow, let me remember that song there. Oh, okay. Badman na Pet Girl, one of them songs. Jesus. See, even a while ago, Johnny, me have to tell Johnny to pull up the handbrake. I have to
1: tell you something.
0: Because once people hear it, it's like it never fade, though.
1: Yeah. Me can put on my pot and go bed.
0: Mm-hmm.
1: Put my phone on charge, and by the time I come out, umpteen cars for umpteen other business pertaining to. No pet girl, bad out there, which is terrible garden.
0: Mm-hmm.
1: And I'm so grateful because so many people come in this music business and don't leave a mark.
0: Mm-hmm.
1: up to now. I'm not being bossy and cocky.
0: Truth is truth.
1: I am grateful. Mm. Very much grateful, because it's the hardest thing to make a mark.
0: Mm.
1: Sometimes my songs, when the rhythm was at the moment, my songs were the least played.
0: Mm-hmm.
1: I can tell you that.
0: Mm-hmm.
1: And I'm not saying that was gatekeeping.
0: Mm-hmm.
1: But I've learned something in life. Less sometimes is more.
0: Mm-hmm.
1: So you hear me so a little bit, you cherish what you heard.
0: Mm-hmm.
1: And so when you hear it now, it's the same
0: and
1: reaction.
0: It makes sense. It's not a whole heap of...
1: No, man, and a whole heap of nothing makes
0: sense. Yes,
1: something,
0: but it makes
1: just
0: sense.
1: A little bit of something.
0: So where that song they come from, how is it? Like, where that song they come from?
1: Bad man, what's here?
0: Me no, wait. So you just sit down one day and say, you know, me a bad man and me not watch girl. Me go write one song.
1: Right.
0: Where come from? That's it come
1: right
0: from?
1: To,
2: yeah. but, if you don't mind, it came at a time too when other artists were singing songs similar, like them I say, phone and, you know, them girl and them phone thing and, you
1: so
2: know
1: many,
2: what I mean?
1: So many things were being said. But
2: yeah.
1: Is all you put it to art and the conviction. So I think it was just said at the right time when it was needed, because someone really watched them.
0: Mm. That never got stopped.
1: It never stopped.
0: It
1: get worse though.
0: And boy.
1: Never get.
0: Oi.
1: Yeah.
0: Me I tell you.
1: Yeah. Crazy with it.
0: So one year I mean I laugh, but him too.
1: All right. So I come out.
0: Yay. So I mean, like, as we said, that's and it doesn't fade in that.
1: Aspect.
0: It still has the same impact.
1: Essence.
0: When you hear
1: I'm
0: it.
1: I'm so grateful.
0: Yeah.
1: So grateful.
0: When it just drop,
1: because
0: as Johnny saying, them time they have a whole heap of tune, but when it just drop, how did you feel when it does drop?
1: I can tell I was at a studio by Sapphire that was on Hertfordshire Road.
0: Mm-hmm.
1: And some man come out of the studio and said, I want no pet girl for a dub. I said, no pet girl. I said, what song is that? I voice it, but I don't remember the song. I don't even know the title as I'm going to voice a song.
0: Mm-hmm.
1: I said, more music. You mean Flabba them? I said, yeah, Flabba and the ranks. I said, oh.
0: Mm-hmm.
1: So the song released them. I said, the song I mash up the whole America. I said, mash up America. I don't even remember the song. them time you just being a product. You're just voicing,
0: yeah.
1: Writing and voicing. That's what. Man said, bro, I need a dub. I said, well, unless you can find the song and play it for me, I can retain it back to my brain. But I don't remember that. Man, them find the song, me say.
0: Find it. Them find it.
1: One take.
0: And it done.
1: Yeah, you just to hear about something, everything does.
0: Everything.
1: Automatically back in
0: the air. Can listen to the Two Live Crew. I got Alizade in studio. When we come back, we have so much more to talk about, including, you know, a personal journey.
1: Bro.
0: That has changed this perspective, but keep the music going same way. And then him have a new tune where we're gonna drop for you upon the show as well. So
1: never let nothing steal the happiness and your joy.
0: See it there.
1: Keep it by God, yeah?
0: See it there, we'll soon come.
1: Yeah.

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1: It's free.
2: You're the only one.

0: Jamaica come from.
1: We got Alize in studio. Hey, Alize, when you listen to this, you remember when you did pass Sting and Sumfest and them big show there? What was that feeling like?
2: I want to say that they saw footage of Sting and them. So when Sting was stinging, I tell you, I speak like a spring chicken. You know the vibe is like me, I catch that spirit. This is what I said, Johnny.
1: Yeah.
2: That vibe there, isn't it?
1: Yeah.
2: Yeah, but it was energetic and epic. And
1: yeah.
2: A guy, a producer named Fresh, him said, you still could have performed like that. I said, I'm not AI, I'm the same person.
1: Mm-hmm.
2: So it's just the moment, the stage, and the crowd.
1: Mm-hmm. And you're going. But you toured a lot internationally as well. Did it surprise you the way people received dancehall at that time?
2: Especially when you go to some countries where they don't speak English, is not their first language.
1: Mm-hmm.
2: It's overwhelming and it's humbling too.
1: Mm-hmm.
2: I'm saying, wow, the power of the music. You start looking for the music as with responsibility.
1: Mm-hmm.
2: Even, I'm going to show you the next thing now. I and Flex link up the other day, mm-hmm, from TOK,
1: mm-hmm,
2: and we do a song named Thank You Lord,
1: yeah,
2: on a Heritage Rhythm. That was done 10 years ago, just released now since he came from foreign and heard the Hilangoli.
1: Mm-hmm.
2: Then he said, the voice and the Hilangoli, but he only have a chorus. Mm-hmm. If I would like to go on the song, I said, sure.
1: Mm-hmm.
2: I went on the song, but I went on the song with load lyrics. Then I heard Faye Ellington and the Business coming down against them. I said, no, you know, so I'm not going to disrespect the heritage. And I went back in studio and changed up every lyrics.
1: Wow.
2: Because watch it now. My mother was 50-odd when she get me. My father was 60-odd.
1: What?
2: So what, you know, me respect the elders. Their friends were elders.
1: Yeah.
2: Them pass and gone now, but still.
1: Yeah, you grew up around wisdom.
2: So me and mama, Faye Ellington, said the heritage message. Jaja God. But now you used to watch Ring Ding and I sit them and Miss Lou and Charles Ayat, and that will grow up on. So when I change Johnny and Lime Tree then, and that will grow up on.
1: Almighty, I was here, same grow up on Johnny. No, we don't.
2: No, never grow up on myself.
3: No, Lime Tree Lane. Oh, Anna Johnny.
1: No, when I say Lime Tree Lane, but I timed up. No, you grow up. Okay, Allo. The listeners knew what I meant.
2: Love our everything.
1: The listeners know what I meant, but what I'm saying is,
2: say what you mean, I mean what you say.
1: As some people were coming here, were 80. Yeah. So them watch Johnny when them are like, you.
2: Johnny, Johnny, you're a whole soul there.
3: Allo, if you talk loud and clean up that, you know, when him friend, when him ends here, I talk, they say, Allo, you can't come back here, son.
2: Declare what you mean, I mean what you declare.
1: Mean what you declare.
2: Yes, sir, bless her.
1: Well, let's get a little bit serious, Allo, in... Mm-hmm. 2020, you had a stroke.
2: Yeah.
1: Yeah.
2: What a
1: frightening, not sure.
2: I can tell you something.
1: Mm.
2: That was 2020. I lost my daughter 3 years after.
1: Whoa.
2: Then, in December of last year, my legs were swollen. I couldn't even walk. I went to the doctor. My doctor sent me to the hospital. They had me there 5 days. Did a million tests. Changed my medication. And I could not walk until March of this year.
1: What?
2: I had to do therapy.
1: What?
2: Yeah. So we have been up and down and
1: Mr. But that must give you a different perspective.
2: Yes, scared and still cherish life to the highest and you're more connected to God. Watch me now.
1: Mm-hmm.
2: When all of this happened, I had more weight than this.
1: Mm-hmm.
2: I may say, no, you know, sometimes what. In the thinking perspective, when a woman in her last semester, me a man, but as a, when a woman is in her last semester, her foot starts to her nose, that everything starts work against her.
1: Mm-hmm.
2: But the greatest thing, she shall have that child within a time.
1: Mm-hmm.
2: But man, not carry pickney. So I have to go to something with the weight because maybe the weight affecting my feet because me have too much weight than what the foot normally used to carry.
1: And it would affect the organs too.
2: Definitely. Mm-hmm. So I'm start eat berries, blueberry, raspberry, strawberry, mulberry, and then I start eat out of a salsa. Remember,
1: watch the portions.
2: Portion size.
1: Mm-hmm.
2: So when I could walk now and go do some tests now with my doctor, which I forgot to say, I went and paid to do some tests to see what was really wrong.
1: Mm-hmm.
2: Everything come back positive.
1: Mm-hmm.
2: So maybe something was wrong then, but it is not wrong.
1: No.
2: Grateful and thankful. Mm-hmm.
1: So I have to sustain it then.
2: So for maintenance. So I'm going to change the format up to now.
1: Mm-hmm.
2: And I instead of go buy a bucket of drinks, I stay home and make my fruit juice.
1: Hey.
2: Yeah, so.
1: Yeah.
2: Some things is just a check. You have to just check. Mm-hmm. God give you some a chance. You have a purpose here, mm-hmm. and you have to maintain that purpose. They don't want like say, well, I'm did that for do. No, nobody mm-hmm. not for do. God never have for do. Because enough of my friends them gone already.
1: Mm-hmm.
2: So you have to understand the purpose and maintain the purpose and watch, you know. I have a 7-month-old.
1: Mm, wow.
2: I have a 2-month-old.
1: Wow.
2: Yeah, I never did tie off. As I say, what do you mean, wow?
1: No, because a 7-month and a 2-month.
2: 2 year.
1: Oh, 2 year. Okay.
2: I don't want to tell you, sir.
1: Because when you say 7 months, that's why I say, wow. I mean, I say, okay, no, 7 months and 2 years. No, all right, Alo, I'm back with you now.
2: One year.
1: I'm back with you now. I'm back with you now.
2: Yeah, I have a
1: 7 months
2: 14, and a 14-year-old and a 19-year-old. Yeah? So I try to maintain, you see me? But yeah. What I'm trying to say now, what perk me to start walk again?
1: Mm-hmm.
2: My baby mother said, you know, say, come like the baby, I go walk before you.
1: Mm-hmm.
2: I'm going to say, I run a joke. Are you serious? But sometimes tough love is motivation.
1: Yeah, she got a good spirit.
2: Yeah, and she know I'm a very humorous person.
1: Yeah.
2: They say, you're a joke, are you serious?
1: Yeah.
2: And basically, that's when I started the journey.
1: But we got a new song today. It's Thank You, Lord.
2: For the girl. Thank you, Lord, for everything, Simon.
1: All right.
2: Cherish me God,
1: we come. We just, friend. All right. Johnny, me done.
2: Cherish me
1: there. We said, thank you, Lord. Hello, Seb. For the girl.
2: Cherish the radio station. The radio
1: Jamaica. Johnny, let me hear this, Seb. Let me hear.
2: You got flex, okay. What's it?
1: Let me hear.

0: We clarified it.
1: Clarity for the majority.
2: He's in a man. Big shout, Alan. Big shout.
0: I like it. Grateful and thankful. Yeah. It's a nice, fun tune. Yeah. I love it. Love
1: 10 years ago that day. You know.
0: This?
1: Yeah.
0: Wow.
2: 10 years ago.
1: 10 years
0: Wow.
1: Ago.
2: Wow.
0: Flex, you see how long you give God thanks for the girl?
1: Hallelujah.
0: Please continue. Please continue.
1: So Flex is coming out here, the Hill and Gully, and the same type of vibe, and said this is the time. Because everything, music is time, and as with everything, you know?
0: As in everything. Yeah. All right, Daniel, we cleared the TOK free chain alone. So we're going to play it a little bit, yeah? Them are showing me some hand signal, you know? I don't know that, all right?
2: Poquito.
0: All right, no problem. But Jesus, but Flex, the man of the summer right now, Flex.
1: Yes.
0: Flex, we'll play a song now. Call me back.

0: Love it, love it, love it, love it. You know, one of my listeners says, Dalia, let me tell you something. Your guest gives me goosebumps when he shared the reason he changed the lyrics he had. And I think that's why the fans love you, Alize, because every time you're going to respond to what the fans want to hear, respect to the fans. Yeah, man. Well, before time run out, Paul, where people can find you, hello, I know what's happening with you.
1: TikTok, check me on Alize TV. That's where we're there. And Instagram, mm-hmm. Alize is music.
0: Mm-hmm.
1: And we just do the work, mm-hmm. and you don't know. Just keeping it active and link up London. You don't know, big up to Dennis, big management out of England, as well as there.
0: Mm-hmm.
1: So just put in the work, big up Dennis hard again, and put in the work and big up family, big up my twin sister, my brother, them. My sisters, brothers, nieces, nephews, big up to my family, my children,
0: mm-hmm.
1: big up to my lady.
0: Yeah.
1: You understand?
0: Original good ass girl, the lady.
1: Really?
0: Not sure. Oh, Culture Legend Thursday, Alizeid in the house, still got it, never lose it, always have it. Good to have you, my friend, in the house. I'm going to look forward to hearing much more from you. This is Alizeid.

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0: Leroy Gibbons taking us to the break. Appleton Heights in Balaclava locked in. Sister Joycelyn, aka Navlet, how you doing? Says that she's in the kitchen cooking and rocking away.
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0: 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We are bringing the conversation to the people under the theme, Voices Heard, Shaping Labor Policies in an Evolving Labor Market. 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That's the hotline live from Froome Reflections and Social Services Fair on Friday, May 22 at Froome Workers Park, Westmoreland from 9 a.m. to 12:30 p.m. with Dr. Orville Taylor. 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
3: 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Jamaica's poverty rate has dropped from 16.7% to 8.2%. As the government's economic program begins to pay off, our country is heading towards sustained growth. We are building Jamaica.
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0: It's time to talk labor policies. This Workers' Week 2026, the hotline takes it to the road for the Ministry of Labor and Social Security at the Froom Reflections and Social Services Fair. 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We are bringing the conversation to the people under the theme, Voices Heard, Shaping Labor Policies in an Evolving Labor Market. 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That's the hotline live from Froom Reflections and Social Services Fair on Friday, May 22 at Froom Workers Park, Westmoreland from 9 a.m. to 12:30 p.m. with Dr. Orville Taylor. 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
4: Okay. 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

0: What a massive show this afternoon. Thank you guys so much for making it the awesome show that it was. You know we can't do it without you, right? Thank you so much to producer Denny Lee. Always a pleasure sitting in with my sister Daily Harris.
1: Bigger than Jumbo and gigantic. So pick up your picky, pick up your ripper. I'm gonna hold a trip, pick up your ticket.
0: Heard from a veteran drummer, performer, and teacher, Keno Barnett. And a young student, Nathan, with him. Student leader at Liberty Learning Center.
1: Must get laid. True, my subject is right.
0: Doing quite a bit.
1: Bombastic.
0: Awesome exposure for the children as well.
1: Bombastic. Now anything me talk, you know it realistic.
0: Of course, the featured artist for today, veteran Jamaican dancehall DJ and

today. This is interesting. Dayla and Daya discussed Bob Marley earlier today. Fact of the day, Bob Marley was laid to rest on May 21st, 1981. 9 miles, of course, St. Anne. Following a state funeral in Kingston, today marks 45 years since his burial in Jamaica.

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3: Good afternoon, I'm Deidran Gordon. Coming up in the news segment of Beyond the Headlines, today, Thursday, May 21, 2026. Opposition member warns of deeper economic troubles if urgent action is not taken to deal with the current cement shortage. National Drought Management Committee activated amid concerns about effects of developing El Nino phenomenon. Paralegal clerk is sentenced to 2 years behind bars in a major real estate scam. 133 fatal police shootings recorded since January. In business news, BOJ injects US $30 million into foreign exchange market amid strong demand. The discussion segment of Beyond the Headlines with Andrea Chisholm comes up after this newscast. Now the details of the news on Radio Jamaica 94 FM and online at RadioJamaica94FM.com. Opposition member Anthony Hilton is warning of deeper economic troubles if urgent action is not taken by Parliament in response to the country's current cement shortage. More in this report from Halshane Burke.
4: The construction sector has been grappling with a shortage of cement in recent weeks. The Incorporated Master Builders Association of Jamaica in April indicated that conditions should improve by this month. The shortage has been attributed to several factors, including increased demand outpacing supply, which has been partly compounded by the government's roofs program and Tourism Housing Assistance and Recovery Program, THARP. During Wednesday's meeting of the Economy and Production Committee of Parliament, Mr. Hilton called for swift action to avoid destabilization.
5: Of some urgency is the matter of the availability of cement in the country at the moment, the implication of which is far-reaching. A private member motion is before the House at the moment. It should have been taken yesterday. I'm hoping that it will be taken later today to allow for this to come before the committee for urgent consideration. This is having a destabilizing effect on the construction industry and on a range of other economic activities, and I believe that matter should get some priority in the scheduling of events before the House.
4: Opposition member of the Economy and Production Committee, Anthony Hilton. There is a private member's motion on the matter before the House of Representatives. The issue was also raised Tuesday by Norman Brown, chairman of the Housing Agency of Jamaica, during the official launch of the Recover and Rebuild Expo by the Montego Bay Chamber of Commerce. Mr. Brown said there continues to be an increased demand across the region, especially as Jamaicans in the western part of the island look to rebuild stronger post-Hurricane Melissa. He said there is now a heightened focus on rebuilding damaged homes with slab roofs, which has driven up demand. Halshane Burke, Radio Jamaica News.
3: The National Drought Management Committee has been activated amid growing concerns that a developing El Nino phenomenon could bring higher temperatures and reduced rainfall to the island in the months ahead. The Meteorological Service says the committee is expected to meet within the next 10 days as it continues to monitor climate indicators, pointing to the possible emergence of a super El Nino event later this year. It says although Jamaica recorded above average rainfall during much of the traditional dry season between January and April, recent conditions have become noticeably warmer and drier in several areas. In a statement issued yesterday, the Met Service said El Nino events have historically been associated with below average rainfall and higher temperatures across parts of the Caribbean, increasing the risk of drought and heat-related impacts. It reiterated that if projections materialize, Jamaica could see reduced rainfall during the summer months and ahead of the island's main rainy season, which typically peaks in October. The Met Service warns that such conditions could place added pressure on water resources, agriculture, and the wider environment, including increased heat stress affecting crops and livestock. With 2 months left in the 2025-26 academic year, the St. Catherine North Police Division says several behavioral change programs have been effective in turning students away from violence. Commanding Officer for the Division, Senior Superintendent Hopton Nicholson, says the school year is ending relatively violence-free.
0: We have one or two incidents. We have a lot of proactive operations where we take them out of the bus parks and we ensure that their parents are aware where they are in the mornings and in the evenings. And when we get the cooperation of the parents and the teachers, for the most part, I think we get compliance. There are one or two areas that we need to strengthen on, and we are going to ensure that in the coming year we work to ensure that those weaknesses are not as much as we see them now.
3: One of the initiatives is the Safe School program, which focuses on gangs. As part of the program, students participate in strategic workshops on anti-gang activities, which involves them visiting the Spanish Town Police Station, where they are empowered to walk away from school violence. The third in the series of workshops was held yesterday. SSP Nicholson says most teenage groupings in the division have not been linked to criminal activities. He says the police, in tandem with other stakeholders, are working to maintain the status quo.
0: There are a few groupings, of which is not very significant, and the activities are mostly of a social nature. But we do not want it to reach to the level where we can attribute it to what we describe as a gang. We believe that our school facilitators, our educators, they believe that workshops like these can assist the students in, you know, giving them another option, another way of thinking.
3: Commanding Officer for the Division, Senior Superintendent Hopton Nicholson. He knows

0: to strengthen mental health support for young people following new findings showing a rise in self-harm deaths among adolescents and young adults over the past two decades. A study published in the Lancet Regional Health Americas examined trends among young people aged 10 to 24 between 2000 and 2021. The report estimates that more than 18,000 adolescents and young adults died from self-harm-related causes in the Americas in 2021, with males accounting for about 75% of those deaths. According to the study, the mortality rate rose from 5.7 deaths per 100,000 people in 2000 to 7.8 per 100,000 in 2021. PAHO Director Darbus Barbosa says the increase among young people should serve as a warning to governments and health systems across the region. He says countries must expand prevention programs, improve access to mental health care, and ensure children and young adults can receive support early. The study also found that self-harm deaths rates are generally higher among males, although increases over time were more pronounced among females. The Ministry of Health and Wellness is to introduce a hexavalent vaccine this year in a move aimed at further strengthening the country's routine immunization program. Chief Medical Officer Dr. Jacqueline Bisesa McKenzie made the announcement at the 79th World Health Assembly in Geneva, Switzerland, where she reaffirmed Jamaica's commitment to the global fight against polio. More on this report from Prince Moore.
1: The hexavalent vaccine protects infants and young children against six distinct diseases, namely diphtheria, tetanus, pertussis, also known as whooping cough, polio, Haemophilus influenza type B or HIB, and hepatitis B. Dr. Bisesa McKenzie says the transition will move the country's national immunization requirements to three primary doses of injectable polio vaccine IPV, providing children with enhanced protection against the disease. Currently, the IPV is administered in two doses at 6 weeks and 6 months as part of the primary series. The chief medical officer told the World Health Assembly gathering that while Jamaica has remained polio-free since 1982, it remains vigilant against the risk of reimportation.
2: While we celebrate local successes, we recognize that the global fight is in a critical phase, particularly in conflict-affected settings. Jamaica joins the call for sustained international commitment, predictable financing to finish the job, and targeted measures to reach zero-dose children in the most vulnerable communities. Jamaica remains a committed partner in the journey toward a polio-free world. We must not allow the finish line to slip away.
1: Dr. Bisesa McKenzie also highlighted Jamaica's continued efforts to strengthen its national immunization coverage following disruptions caused by the COVID-19 pandemic. She says, following a national catch-up campaign, the country achieved a significant post-pandemic recovery, with polio coverage moving from 89% in 2021 to 96% in 2025. Prince Moore, Radio Jamaica News.
0: A Kingston-based Justice of the Peace and paralegal clerk has been sentenced to 2 years in prison after she was convicted in a multi-million dollar real estate scam. 53-year-old Georgia Messam, who served as a Justice of the Peace for Kingston and St. Andrew and worked as a paralegal clerk in Village Green, St. Anne, was sentenced last week before the St. Andrew Parish Court. More in the support from Kemen White.
3: Messam was sentenced last Thursday for defrauding a businesswoman from St. Catherine of more than $27 million during a property transaction. Prosecutors led evidence that between April 2018 and April 2019, the businesswoman transferred over $27 million into Messam's bank account to purchase a property. The understanding was that the funds would be paid on to the appropriate attorney at law at Messam's law firm. However, Messam failed to hand over the funds to the attorney and fraudulently issued a letter drawn on the letterhead of the attorney's office to the seller's attorney. This forged letter provided an irrevocable professional undertaking that the balance of the purchase price would be paid. Relying on this fraudulent document, the seller's attorney transferred the property title to the businesswoman. When the seller subsequently attempted to collect the proceeds

0: of the sale, the fraud was discovered. A report was made to the police, and following an intensive probe by Special Investigation Branch, Messam was formally arrested on Tuesday, February 8, 2023, and charged with fraudulent conversion, unlawfully making available a device or data for the commission of an offence, and engaging in a transaction that involves criminal property. Messam first appeared in the Kingston and St. Andrew Parish Court on Thursday, February 16, 2023. After several court dates and failing to make restitution as promised, she pleaded guilty on all charges on Thursday, March 19, 2026. On Thursday, May 14, 2026, the court handed down the sentences. For fraudulent conversion, she was sentenced to 2 years and 6 months imprisonment at hard labour on the first count, and 2 years and 3 months for each count on the remaining five counts. For the offence of unlawfully making available device or data for the commission of an offence, she was sentenced to 2 years and 3 months imprisonment on each of the four counts. For engaging in a transaction involving criminal property, she was also sentenced to 2 years and 6 months imprisonment. All the sentences will run concurrently, so she will serve 2 years. Cameron White, Radio Jamaica News.
1: The Revenue Protection Department, RPD, is reporting the recent conviction of a 68-year-old farmer on a charge of uttering forged documents and possession of revenue paper in relation to a fraudulently obtained driver's license. Gordon Llewellyn Carr of St. Elizabeth was sentenced on May 12 in the Balaclava Division of the Parish Court. He was fined $100,000 or 30 days imprisonment on each count. More from Nikinsky Robinson.
2: Carr pleaded guilty to the charges on April 28 after being arrested and charged by officers of the Financial Investigations Division working with the RPD. The allegations are that Carr presented a driver's license for renewal, which was discovered to be fraudulent. The RPD says that the driver's license contained the unique identifiers of a legitimate license, but Carr's data was printed on the document, though he has never been issued with a driver's license. Meanwhile, the RPD says 4 other individuals have been charged with similar matters and are to appear in court next month. Emerson Webb is charged with conspiracy to defraud and uttering forged documents. He is to appear in the Balaclava Division of the St. Elizabeth Parish Court on June 1. Fitzroy Young is charged with conspiracy to defraud and is to appear in the St. Catherine Parish Court on June 30. While Steve Clark and Alan Roper are charged jointly with conspiracy to defraud and uttering forged documents. They are also to appear in the St. Catherine Parish Court on June 30. The public is being reminded that the RPD takes a zero-tolerance approach to fraud of any kind and encourages the public to utilize legitimate channels to obtain official documents. Nikinsky Robinson, Radio Jamaica News.
1: The Independent Commission of Investigations is probing another fatal police shooting. An unidentified man was fatally shot on Princes Street in Kingston yesterday afternoon during an alleged confrontation with officers attached to the Kingston Western Police Division. The shooting occurred about 4:30 at a property in the vicinity of Charles Street. A firearm was seized. It's reported that police personnel from the Kingston Western Division were on mobile patrol when they saw the man walking along the roadway with a bulge to his waist. The man ran onto a property and was pursued by the police. The police say he opened gunfire at them, which was returned, resulting in him being wounded. He was pronounced dead on arrival at hospital. 133 fatal police shootings have been recorded since the start of the year, compared to 131 over the corresponding period last year. 17 fatal shootings have been recorded so far this month. 5 men were taken into custody in St. Anne yesterday after the police raided premises in a gated community and seized an illegal gun. It's reported that about 11 p.m., a police special unit in St. Anne entered the Otterius Country Club in Great Pond after receiving intelligence of suspicious-looking men in the gated community. During the operation, a Taurus, a semi-automatic pistol with a magazine affixed, was seized. The 5 men were arrested in connection with the seizure. You're listening to the new segment of Beyond the Headlines. Here is a recap of our top story. Opposition member warns of deeper economic troubles if urgent action is not taken to deal with the current cement shortage. Still to come in business news, BOJ injects $30 million US dollars into foreign exchange market amid strong demand. We'll be back in a moment.
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1: Time now for the business roundup. The Bank of Jamaica says demand for U.S. currency significantly exceeded supply in its latest foreign exchange intervention operation. According to the central bank, applications are opened on Thursday for the sale of $30 million through its BFixit standard intervention tool, with settlement scheduled for Friday. The BOJ says it received 49 eligible bids valued at $78.65 million, more than double the amount being offered. 21 bids are eventually allocated, with a full $30 million taken up. The central bank says a settlement price for allocated bids was for $157.14 to $1. Everything Fresh says it delivered strong revenue growth in 2025, despite challenges from Hurricane Melissa and rising global costs. The company said revenue climbed 13.3% to $4.17 billion. Net profit also climbed to $42.8 million compared with $32 million the previous year. The company says growth was driven by efforts to expand beyond the hospitality sector, with stronger penetration into restaurants, retail outlets, and grocery segments. Everything Fresh says it also invested in sales and marketing, upgraded operating systems in its Bahamas operations, and strengthened its human resource capital to support long-term growth. The company noted that Hurricane Melissa disrupted operations in October 2025, affecting supply chains and forcing the temporary closure of several hotels. Looking ahead, Everything Fresh says it plans to expand warehousing, improve delivery and logistics capabilities, and continue growing its regional footprint across Jamaica and the Bahamas. Walmart has warned higher petrol prices are causing U.S. consumers to cut spending elsewhere as the war with Iran continues to squeeze household budgets. The retail giant expects its sales growth between May and July to slow significantly from the previous 3 months, with higher prices at the pumps to blame. The conflict in the Middle East has led to a surge in wholesale oil prices, in turn pushing up the price of petrol for Americans. Data from Motoring Group, AAA, shows the average price of a gallon of petrol has hit $4.56, up from $3 when the war began. And the JSE index declined 4,705 points today, while the junior market advanced by 6 points. There was trading in 110 stocks, of which 38 advanced, 47 declined, and 25 traded firm. Kintyre Holdings was the volume leader with 38% of total volume. That is the end of the business roundup. To end this edition of Beyond the Headlines, here is a recap of our top stories. Opposition member warns of deeper economic troubles if urgent action is not taken to deal with the current cement shortage. National Drought Management Committee activated amid concerns about effects of developing El Niño phenomenon. Paralegal clerk sentenced to 2 years behind bars in major real estate scam. 133 fatal police shootings recorded since January. In business news, BOJ injects US $30 million into foreign exchange market amid strong demand. For these and other stories, please log on to our website at RadioJamaicaNewsOnline.com. The discussion segment of Beyond the Headlines is next with Dion Jackson Miller. Rather, Andrea Chisholm. I'm Deidre Ann Gordon. Good afternoon.

It's Thursday, May 21, 2026. Thank you for joining us for Beyond the Headlines here on Radio Jamaica 94 FM. My name is Andrea Chisholm and I'm sitting in for Dion. Now, coming up in the program today, we're going to be talking about a controversy in Parliament yesterday. There was more disagreement between the government and opposition on how the House treats discussions or even mentions before the court. Now, the Met Office is also warning of a possible super El Nino and with hotter and drier conditions in the coming month. And later in the show, we have our special feature segment, Yard is Abroad. And our guest today is founder and executive director of Barata Productions in the United States. So remember to send us your messages on WhatsApp. The number is 876-553-5908. News is at 6 and sports at 6:45. We'll delve into the program right after these messages.

0: Emancipation Park, Monday, May 25, 7 p.m.
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0: Prodigal Son,
1: Jabez,
0: Sebastian Braham, and many more. Live gospel music at its most exciting. In Emancipation Park, Labor Day, Monday, May 25, 7 p.m. When the work done, come give thanks and praise.
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3: 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The Social Pension Program, Caring for Our Elderly, a message from the Ministry of Labor and Social Security, providing opportunities, stability, and social protection.

0: it, yeah.
1: Losing a parent at a young age can change the course of a child's life. But for 10-year-old Kaylee Francis, it became the fuel behind her determination to succeed. After losing her father, a police officer, at the age of 3, Kaylee's journey had been one marked by resilience, determination, and excellence. Today, she stands out as a top PEP 4 performer, honor roll student, JCDC national and parish gold medalist, talented debater, and star athlete at the White Horses Primary and Infant School. This week on JCF Now, Kaylee and her mother, Lazana Turner Francis, open up about navigating life after loss, the power of support, and the drive to keep pushing forward despite adversity. 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
3: Thank you for staying with us here on Beyond the Headlines. Now, we're going to begin the program with the controversy in Parliament yesterday. Now, during the sectoral debates, opposition spokesman on environment and climate resilience, Omar Newell, was making his maiden sectoral presentation in the House. When he sought to reference last month's constitutional ruling on the government's permit granted to Bengal Development Limited, he was stopped in his tracks. Let's hear what, Let's hear what Mr. Newell had to say. And then after we hear Mr. Newell, we'll be hearing the voice of acting leader of government business in the House, Robert Morgan. And you will also be hearing the deputy speaker, Heroy Clark.
4: One of the most important reforms Jamaica must confront is environmental governance itself. Because recent controversies have exposed structural weaknesses in the way environmental decisions are made in this country. I won't delve too much into the matter involving the 2020 mining permit, which was granted to Bengal Development Limited after the minister overturned an earlier decision made by the NRC. This is very ominous when you consider the recently passed NARA legislation, Mr. Speaker, which will pretty much legitimize this kind of action. And the question, Mr. Speaker,
5: Presenter, just a minute, please. No, member, may I hear your?
6: A life matter before the court. Reflecting on a decision of a court of law being likely to prejudice a case which is under trial, including a case tried by a court martial before confirmation, or 30.

0: 5.3.2, reference shall not be made contents of speeches. Reference shall not be made to any matter on which a judicial decision is pending in such a way as, in the opinion of the chair, prejudice the interests of the parties thereto. Chairman, the member is well aware that when a matter is live before the court, it should not be the subject of speeches. And I'm asking you to rule the member as being out of order for doing that. That is my point of order.
1: Just for context, you will recall that the three-judge panel ruled a few weeks ago, in April, that the 2020 environmental permit issued for mining in the Dry Harbour Mountains in St. Anne was unconstitutional. Mr. Newell was referencing the 2020 mining permit, which was granted to Bengal Development Limited. Now, the National Resources Conservation Authority, NRCA, had initially rejected the mining application from Bengal, but Prime Minister Dr. Andrew Holness used his ministerial powers in 2020 to overturn the NRCA's ruling. So Mr. Newell was referencing that specific issue. So you just heard from Robert Morgan, who is acting as House Leader. Now we're going to be hearing the response from the acting House Speaker, Hiwai Clark, when he allowed Newell to continue, but he had a caveat.
2: Members, if you wish for me to make a ruling, then you have to listen to yourself first so that you can listen to me. I'm going to ask, I will ask the member, the presenter, to make sure that he limits himself to a situation that causes a conflict. I'm going to allow you to continue.
3: Mr. Speaker, Rule 40 gives me the right to speak without unnecessary interruption. Yes. So if it causes controversy, the members on that side should govern themselves in accordance with Standing Order Rule 40. Yes.
2: I consulted with the...
1: All right, so you're hearing there, the last person you heard from was Mr. Newell. So he was allowed to continue. He went on to make his presentation. But after that, he was interrupted again by the speaker. We're going to be hearing that interruption right after this break.

0: 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Which of the new flavors will you try first? Lemon pepper, garlic parmesan, or ghost pepper? The time by Popeyes is
1: 5:31. 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The temperature by Flo is 29 degrees Celsius in Kingston.
2: It's time to talk labor policies. This Workers' Week 2026, the hotline takes it to the road for the Ministry of Labor and Social Security at the Froom Reflections and Social Services Fair. On Friday, May 22, the hotline with Dr. Orville Taylor broadcasts live from the Froom Workers' Park from 9 a.m. to 12:30 p.m. on Radio Jamaica 94 FM. We are bringing the conversation to the people under the theme, Voices Heard, Shaping Labor Policies in an Evolving Labor Market. 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That's the hotline live from Froom Reflections and Social Services Fair on Friday, May 22 at Froom Workers Park, Westmoreland from 9 a.m. to 12:30 p.m. with Dr. Orville Taylor. 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
3: All right, so before the break, we were making reference to parts of the sectoral presentation from Omar Newell, the opposition spokesman on environment and climate change, climate resilience, rather. And he referenced the 2020 mining permit granted to Bengal Development and the court ruling on the matter. Now, before the break, you heard from Mr. Newell, his comments, and you also heard from the Deputy Speaker, Heroy Clark, basically saying that Mr. Newell should remember the sub judice rule, meaning that the issue is before the court, considering that the government has decided to appeal the decision of the Constitutional Court. So Mr. Clark allowed Mr. Newell to continue with his presentation, but later he interrupted him again following a discussion with the Clerk of the House. And in this clip, you'll hear the voices of the Speaker and the Leader of Opposition Business, Philip Paulwell.
4: I consulted with the Clerk. You saw the clerk standing a while ago. I consulted with the clerk. The case that was mentioned is still in the court. The appeal was filed by the filed just last week. No, I am, and I'm saying I.
5: Mr. Speaker, from the initiation of the matter of Bengal in court, this Parliament has been commenting on it consistently. I have mentioned it in speeches here. Others have. The matter has been recently decided by the court. If there is an appeal, let them call. Yes, it does not mean. But Mr. Speaker, it is unfair. It is unfair to interrupt the member in this way.
6: Mr. Speaker, as not a lawyer, but a legislator with 6 terms experience in this House, I don't believe you should seek legal advice from the clerk. It should be from the Parliamentary Council, who is properly authorized to give you advice on this matter.
4: Members, after consulting with the legal personnel from Parliament, I am ruling that the presenter is out of order by section 35, subsection 2. I'm going to ask you to retract and continue the presentation. I am ruling him out of order. Member, once again, I'm ruling you continue your presentation, but remember and be reminded that

0: skills.
1: I know if caterpillars can fly, so can I.
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3: One people, one purpose,
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3: Jamaica always win.
5: Jamaica, Monday, May 25 is Labor Day. 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
2: So we're continuing that discussion with Dr. Gavin Myers, Executive Director of the National Integrity Action, and Attorney at Law Kenyatta Powell on the controversy in Parliament yesterday when the opposition spokesman on environment and climate change referenced the 2020 court case for the environmental permit issued to Bengal Development Limited, with the Constitutional Court ruling that the permit for mining in the Dry Harbour Mountains in St. Anne, it was unconstitutional. Now, the government is saying that the matter is still before the court. For Mr. Powell, the matter has concluded because the court has ruled, even though the government plans to appeal it. And they referenced the standing order that speaks about addressing matters which are before the court. Now, let me bring in Dr. Myers here. The standing order that we referenced, 35-2, which spoke about, in the opinion of the chair, may prejudice the interests of the parties thereto. Should that standing order be changed in the correct context? Because here we see that the speaker, whoever is presiding over the House of that moment, has some form of discretion.
3: The speaker's discretion are the first thing. But even more than just discretion, I am questioning now whether it is being used as a weapon. The weaponization of it comes to a challenging place. Because, one, we don't know whether there has even been a suit filed in Supreme in the case. We don't know. And I stand corrected if this. But along with that, as Kenyatta has gone through, we know that the case that was referenced by MP Newell has ended. But even more, what we see here is an attempt to use legislative bullying, I'll use that, to stop legitimate discourse.

0: And it's concerning overall, but even more, I am questioning whether it is that the speakers of the House actually do understand and know their role as legitimate arbiters, as independent arbiters of discourse and conversation in the Parliament. Because what is happening now is that we're having a blocking of any form of conversation.
1: What are the implications, if any, for democracy and transparency?
0: It has a chilling effect on just general debate. So first and foremost, and let us just look at the man in the street point. Whenever we hear about court cases and other things, lawsuits, etc., it generally drops the temperature in terms of conversations overall. But even more, when it comes through from respected opinions and respected people, whether they are telling the truth or not, people generally slow down, stop. So there's first a chilling effect on public debate overall, but then even more it undermines transparency because you're using the court or using the threat of the court to delay or deny people the right to speak or to release critical reports. And in this case, let's talk about one critical report that is being delayed in this case, which is just now the FLA report being delayed. The other thing that we're talking about is just generally constraining of public discourse overall, because if we can't have this in our House of Parliament, we're going to just fail over time. And that's a challenge that we have seen over time, and different leaders of the political discourse have been using this to block different things. And if Kenyatta wants to speak about it, I would urge to speak about what happened in the Ian Hills case, because the judge then said that we should not have had a pause. So there is nowhere that we can have this type of situation continuing. And I'm thinking that even though the people know that this is a very serious fig leaf, they're using it anyway.
1: Let me move on again to Mr. Powell. Let me get your thoughts on that, on the implications for democracy and transparency. And I don't know if you want to reference the ruling with the Ian Hales as well, as Mr. Dr. Myers mentioned.
2: So what I would say is that the implications are grave. And how I would break it down for your listeners is very simply this. The government took specific action, right? Several citizens of Jamaica approached the Constitutional Court and they said to the court, this thing that the government has done is unconstitutional. There was a trial of the matter. The court examined the facts of the matter. Witnesses were called. People were examined and cross-examined. And at the end of all that of that process, three judges of Jamaica Supreme Court, sitting as a constitutional court, agreed with the petitioners that the government of Jamaica, in doing the specific thing it did, acted unconstitutionally. Now we have a situation where the majority in Parliament is saying that it is impermissible for a member of Parliament, a member on the opposition side, to reference these basic facts, which is that citizens of Jamaica challenged the action of the government before the Constitutional Court, and the Constitutional Court agreed with those citizens that what the government did was unconstitutional. What it means is if a standing order is going to be enforced, or as Dr. Myers says, weaponized in this way, then the implications for democracy and transparency are grave, because what it now means is that every single time the government is faced with criticism, is challenged in the parliament on virtually any action that the government takes, so long as that matter may somehow in some way be before the court, then this standing order can be deployed in this way to shut down legitimate criticisms of government policy and government action in the very place where those criticisms are supposed to be made and supposed to be leveled in the Parliament of Jamaica, which is supposed to represent, at least in the form of the House of Representatives, the people of Jamaica. So the implications are grave. And what I would wish that the presiding officers in Parliament would be better able, would be better able to balance their partisan commitments, because let's face it, the presiding officers are drawn from the majority side in Parliament, so that I would want them to be better able to balance their partisan commitments with their role as they're supposed to be neutral arbiters, but beyond that, their role is supposed to be as presiding officers to ensure that there can be robust, unimpeded debate within the Houses of Parliament. And so it is concerning that standing orders can be deployed in this way.
1: Let me just bring in one other quick point, because we're about to take the news. We only have about a minute and a half. We heard Heroy Clark, the Deputy Speaker, talking about his consultation with the clerk and his ruling. And we also heard Peter Bunting saying that it's the Parliamentary Council who should be actually giving the legal advice. So who has the authority on this issue? Because we hear Philip Paulwell asking for a written opinion as well. Who has the authority on this issue to provide the legal advice to Parliament?
2: I am not sure the answer to that question matters. Because when you're having the sitting, unless the suggestion is, it's impractical, I think, a suggestion would be that the sitting would be suspended for the Parliamentary Council to render an opinion. It seems to me, it just seems to me something that is not efficient, it's not practical. And so what we really need, again, I will go back to it, are presiding officers in the Parliament who can actually properly reconcile their partisan commitments with the fact that they're supposed to be neutral arbiters. The Deputy Speaker then sitting should not have found himself in that situation.
1: All right, and final 20-second comment from Dr. Myers.
0: No, I strongly support what Kenneth has said so far. But even more than just supporting it, I also am issuing a call to say that we need to have more conversations like this in the public. And that when we have these conversations, we need not be afraid to hear persons who are trying to stop us using the fig leaf of sub judice or whatever it is that they want to call it.
1: All right. Thank you very much, Executive Director of the NIA, Dr. Gavin Myers, and Attorney at Law Kenyatta Powell. We're going to pause and take the news and return after this.
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5: Good evening, I'm Deidrean Gordon with the latest Radio Jamaica news. Opposition member Anthony Hilton is warning of deeper economic troubles if urgent action is not taken by Parliament in response to the country's current cement shortage. More in this report from Halshane Burke.
6: The construction sector has been grappling with a shortage of cement in recent weeks. The Incorporated Master Builders Association of Jamaica in April indicated that conditions should improve by this month. The shortage has been attributed to several factors, including increased demand outpacing supply, which has been partly compounded by the government's roofs program and Tourism Housing Assistance and Recovery Program, THARP. During Wednesday's meeting of the Economy and Production Committee of Parliament, Mr. Hilton called for swift action to avoid destabilization.
7: Of some urgency is a matter of the availability of cement in the country at the moment. the implication of which is far-reaching. A motion, a private member.

0: The motion is before the House at the moment. It should have been taken yesterday. I'm hoping that it will be taken later today to allow for this to come before the committee for urgent consideration. This is having a destabilizing effect on the construction industry and on a range of other economic activities. And I believe that matter should get some priority in the scheduling of events before the House.
1: Opposition member of the Economy and Production Committee, Anthony Hilton. There is a private member's motion on the matter before the House of Representatives. The issue was also raised Tuesday by Norman Brown, chairman of the Housing Agency of Jamaica, during the official launch of the Recover and Rebuild Expo by the Montego Bay Chamber of Commerce. Mr. Brown said there continues to be an increased demand across the region, especially as Jamaicans in the western part of the island look to rebuild stronger post-Hurricane Melissa. He said there is now a heightened focus on rebuilding damaged homes with slab roofs, which has driven up demand. Hal Shane Burke, Reader Jamaica News.
2: The National Drought Management Committee has been activated amid growing concerns that a developing El Nino phenomenon could bring higher temperatures and reduced rainfall to the island in the months ahead. The Meteorological Service says the committee is expected to meet within the next 10 days as it continues to monitor climate indicators pointing to the possible emergence of a super El Nino event later this year. It says although Jamaica recorded above average rainfall during much of the traditional dry season, between January and April, recent conditions have become noticeably warmer and drier in several areas. In a statement issued yesterday, the Met Service said El Nino events have historically been associated with below average rainfall and higher temperatures across parts of the Caribbean, increasing the risk of drought and heat-related impacts. It reiterated that if projections materialize, Jamaica could see reduced rainfall during the summer months and ahead of the island's main rainy season, which typically peaks in October. The Met Service warns that such conditions could place added pressure on water resources, agriculture and the wider environment, including increased heat stress affecting crops and livestock. A Kingston-based justice of the peace and paralegal clerk has been sentenced to 2 years in prison after she was convicted in a multi-million dollar real estate scam. 53-year-old Georgia Messam, who served as a justice of the peace for Kingston and St. Andrew and worked as a paralegal clerk in Village Green St. Anne, was sentenced last week before the St. Andrew Parish Court. Messam was sentenced on Thursday for defrauding a businesswoman from St. Catherine of more than $27 million during a property transaction. Prosecutors led evidence that between April 2018 and 2019, the businesswoman transferred over $27 million into Messam's bank account to purchase a property. The understanding was that the funds would be passed on to the appropriate attorney at law at Messam's law firm. However, Messam failed to hand over the funds to the attorney and fraudulently issued a letter drawn on the letterhead of the attorney's office to the seller's attorney. The fraud was eventually discovered, and following an investigation by the fraud squad, Messam was formally charged in 2023 with fraudulent conversion, unlawfully making available a device or data for the commission of an offense, and engaging in a transaction that involves criminal property. Five men were taken into custody in St. Anne yesterday after the police raided premises in a gated community and seized an illegal gun. It's reported that about 11 p.m., a police special unit in St. Anne entered the Otarius Country Club in Great Pond after receiving intelligence of suspicious-looking men in the community. During the operation, a Taurus semi-automatic pistol with a magazine affixed was seized. The five men were arrested in connection with the seizure. That is the latest news on Radio Jamaica. I'm Deidrean Gordon. Good evening.
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do, the hotline with Dr. Orville Taylor broadcasts live from the Freeroom Workers Park from 9 a.m. to 12:30 p.m. on Radio Jamaica 94 FM. We are bringing the conversation to the people under the theme, Voices Heard, Shaping Labor Policies in an Evolving Labor Market. 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That's the hotline, live from Froom Reflections and Social Services Fair on Friday, May 22 at Froom Workers Park, Westmoreland from 9 a.m. to 12:30 p.m. with Dr. Orville Taylor. Hotline, we're not just talk, we're substance.

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1: Losing a parent at a young age can change the course of a child's life. But for 10-year-old Kaylee Francis, it became the fuel behind her determination to succeed. After losing her father, a police officer, at the age of 3, Kaylee's journey had been one marked by resilience, determination, and excellence. Today, she stands out as a top PEP 4 performer, honor roll student, JCDC national and parish gold medalist, talented debater, and star athlete at the White Horses Primary and Infant School. This week on JCF Now, Kaylee and her mother, Lazana Turner Francis, open up about navigating life after loss, the power of support, and the drive to keep pushing forward despite adversity. 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
9: Okay, thank you so much for staying with us here on Beyond the Headlines. My name is Andrea Chisholm and I'm filling in for Dion. Now, as I indicated earlier in the program, yesterday the opposition spokesman on... It's environment and climate change. Yes, the opposition spokesman on environment and climate change, Omar Newell, he spoke. He gave his first presentation in the sectoral debates in the House yesterday, speaking about a number of issues, oil, beach access, etc. Mr. Newell, thank you so much for joining us.
10: Good evening, Andrea. 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
9: All right, I know you said your throat is not doing so well, so I hope I'm hearing you clearly so far, so we'll hurry up and relieve you so you can go and nurse your throat with some honey and lime or something of the sort.
10: Well, the delayed time allowed me to get home and to have some honey and lime, so let's see how I hold.
9: All right, no problem. All right, let's start off with the central point you were trying to convey in the House yesterday in relation to the court ruling re the environmental permit to Bengal.

0: technical development?
1: So let me just run back over exactly what I said. I mentioned that I did not want to dwell on the legal matter. And I crafted it, I worded it that way because even though I had received advice from a number of attorneys, some of whom studied with me, I suspected that they might try to go out on a limb. And so I didn't spend a lot of time on the Bengal point, except to say that the competent authority made a ruling. The minister interfered, well, overturned the ruling.
0: Yes, Mr. Newell, right. We had played a clip, you know, we exhausted right. that earlier. So I'm trying to find out from you the central point. What is it that you were trying to convey in referencing briefly the matter in
1: politics
0: the House yesterday?
1: Politics should not override or overturn competent authority.
0: And you made reference to it in the context of the NARA legislation, which has been passed before the two
1: NARA
0: houses.
1: The NARA legislation, which has a step in. The NARA legislation, which gives the stepping right to the minister.
0: Mm-hmm.
1: And in the NARA debate, I did speak about my concern that it could allow a minister to step in after the competent authority makes a decision as it relates to a permit.
0: Okay. So in the context of that, so you're referencing the Bengal matter and you're bringing it up in the context of what we're going to move forward now with NARA. So what do you need to see to prevent something like that happening again?
1: Well, I need first of all, I need an independent body to deal with appeals. So if an environmental decision is made at a low level and there is a right of appeal, we need legislation that builds into that right of appeal the kind of expertise that you need to review the decision of the lower body.
0: All right. And so in terms of this independent authority, though, how would it operate? Because, yes, you talk about the Independent Environmental Protection Agency. So how would that operate? Would it be under NEPA, separate from NEPA? Would this be separate and apart from Jamrock in relation to NARA? What would that look like?
1: No, this would be entirely different from NEPA. In fact, one of the points I made is that we need a review of the NRCA Act. Because as it is now, unlike what is evolving in a lot of jurisdictions where their environmental protection bodies have some level of independence or are under the Ministry of Environment, in our context, our primary environmental act, the act that protects conservation, etc., falls under economic growth and infrastructure development. And so it appears, and the Bengal case kind of raises that apparent a little bit more. It appears that a conflict would exist between environmental protection and economic growth, development, etc. So what I call for is an independent body where appeals would go to that would comprise of your environmental scientists, attorneys, engineers, people who have expertise in that area.
0: You also referenced NEPA in your speech, which manages the NRCA, being situated in the Ministry of Economic Growth. Do you want that to change?
1: I do. Well, what I asked for, Andrea, is a review of the whole arrangement. In that review, we will need to determine whether NRCA should remain under NEPA or whether there should be a separation. So what I called for was a comprehensive review. And I gave my vision of how that review should look, which is that we should have an independent environmental protection agency separate from NEPA. So NEPA can focus on planning, and this review of NRCA would create a separate arrangement for environmental permits, etc.
0: All right. Thank you for that clarification, Mr. Newell. One of the other issues, we won't be able to touch every single point that you raised because your presentation was quite wide-ranging, but one of the other issues that you raised was the matter of the possibility of oil being being present in the shores of Jamaica, because we recall that earlier the government indicated that Jamaica could move to drill for oil off the coast of St. Thomas in about the next 2 years, and it follows the findings of a study by United Oil and Gas, which confirmed the presence of hydrocarbons. So it's a positive result so far. So you called for clarity from the administration in relation to the matter. What exactly do you want to know?
1: Well, first of all, I've not heard of any consultations with communities that might be affected. I've not heard any discussions on... I've heard conversations about the wealth it could bring, but I've not heard any about the environmental implications. What does this mean in terms of moving us from a minor contributor who can access, who has rights as it relates to pollution, to one that persons might be able to claim from? I'm saying we need to bring environment into the discussion and not only have it focused on the economic windfall that may come. And I was very deliberate in saying, I'm not calling for a association. I'm not saying we shouldn't capitalize on the opportunity should it come. But I'm saying we should have the conversation from an environmental standpoint. What will it look like? What will we need in order to protect our environmental interests and our economy as it is now? Tourism, fisheries, all of these stand to be at risk if we become oil producers. So how will we treat with it? And there's been silence from the environmental ministry as it relates to this, which seems, based on the recent developments, to be a lot closer than it was 10 years or 5 years ago.
0: One of the other points you raised was the whole issue of beach access. It has been an ongoing debate in Jamaica about citizens, regular citizens, getting access to beaches. But you'll recall that the government tabled a beach access and management policy recently in the House.
1: Right. But the beach access policy does not give a pass to greater access to beaches.
0: How so?
1: Tell me, how has it... I've read through and I've not seen how it has.
0: All right. So how do you want that to change? What specific aspects of the policy do you want to change?
1: Well, the first thing is we need to have a long-term goal of Jamaicans having access to all our beaches. It might happen in my lifetime, it may not. But it is unacceptable that Jamaicans have access to less than 10% of our beaches. It is absolutely unacceptable. Places like Drapers that I used to be as a child growing up, now you go back and areas like the Blue Lagoon, you're told the people who used to make a living there can no longer go there and operate. So first thing we need to do is we need to stop the privatization of beaches that people have developed a right to over time. So that's one. The second thing is we need to look at how, in a phased way, we can open up the current beaches and making them more accessible to Jamaicans.
0: All right.
1: I understand that on paper people can access the foreshore and etc. But in reality and in practice, people are barred. And so if legally we're saying people should have some level of access, but practically they are barred, then that doesn't, in my mind, make sense in a country like Jamaica. People going online posting, I live where you vacate, and they have no right to go to any of the places that people would come flying and take pictures, etc., and recreate and deal with the mental health issues that they may have. Many communities that are on the shoreline have no access to a beach.
0: All right, Mr. Newell, I hear loud and clear, and I hear like your voice is fading. We're going to pause the discussion for now, but I know there's much more to explore from your presentation. We look forward to other conversations and presentations from you in Parliament and to keep abreast as to what's happening in your shadow portfolio.
1: Thank you. Thanks for having me.
0: All right, so that was Omar Newell, the opposition spokesman on environment and climate change. And speaking of the environment and climate change, whoa, we seem like we're having that central theme, Camille, running through the show today. We're going to segue to another issue that is cause for concern. And we are joined by the Principal Director of the Meteorological Service of Jamaica, Evan Thompson. Evan, good evening.
2: Hi, good evening, Andrea. How are you?
0: Not so good, you know, because when I heard this information yesterday, Jamaica on high alert for not just an El Nino, We've heard about that before, but then I hear Super El Nino, which to me, that sounds very bad. What is happening? Let's start off with what is El Nino? What does that mean?
2: Well, an El Nino is really a weather phenomenon that starts with the warming of the Pacific Ocean. And that warming usually is recognized to be close to, in the tropical areas, of course, close to Central America. And that normally, when that occurs, and this is unusual warming, you know, above half a degree over the average norm. And that's what is expected to take place. It's very near to that at this time. And what is projected is that warming of that Pacific Ocean is going to continue, and that it will actually reach close to 2 degrees above normal. 2 degrees above normal is where we consider it a major El Nino, and that's what is being called a super El Nino. We didn't use that term, but we recognize that it's what has been going around in public spaces. But it's really that the temperature is expected to rise as much as about 2 degrees, or maybe a little bit more above the norm in that region. And this could continue for a number of months. We expect it to start sometime in the summer, going into June, July, maybe peaking somewhere near September and October with the highest temperatures seen at that time. But it's likely to continue right through to the end of the year and into the beginning of next year.
0: Wait, Evan, hold on. You say you expect it to start in the summer.
2: That's right, obviously.
0: Depending on where people live, we're already hot in the nights without an AC and two fans. People are burning up. So what do you mean by expecting to start? It not start yet?
2: No, because what we're talking about here is the sea surface temperatures in the Pacific Ocean. That's not what we're experiencing here, but we're seeing that the temperature. But what happens with the El Nino usually ends up increasing temperatures generally in our region. So we likely will see an increase above average temperatures in the Caribbean as we go through the summer as well. So what we're experiencing so far is not really directly related to the El Nino. We don't believe so, but we are experiencing some warm temperatures now as well.
0: All right. So what changes can we expect as a result of this system?
2: Well, apart from the higher temperatures, we also likely to see less rainfall, because how the climate patterns orient themselves during an El Nino, it usually spells less rainfall for the Caribbean region, but there are other areas of the globe that will see much more than normal rainfall. So it really is just toppling the standards, making things a lot less usual for the time of year. So instead of seeing the kind of rainfall we would normally see during the summer and going through to the end of the year, we're likely to see less than average because of this change in the climate patterns. So less rainfall, more higher temperatures. Also, we're likely to see it impacting our hurricane season in a more favorable way, in that it would normally reduce the number of systems that can actually develop. Because with the El Nino, there is a strengthening of the upper level winds that tends to break up the development of the tropical cyclones. And so you're not likely to see as many of them actually progressing to the major stages in the Caribbean area.
0: Ah, so right. So I'm happy you made that point, because the hurricane season is just upon us. I'm expected to formally start on June 1. That's just a few days from today. And but you know, some may listen to this and say, oh, well, it may just prevent us from getting a hurricane. Shouldn't we still be preparing for that? We'll have to be riding and whistling.
2: Yeah, we still have to prepare for the hurricane season. It will probably impact the season somewhat, but we could even with an El Nino. And in the past, we have had El Nino years where we did still have major hurricanes developing. So we could still see hurricanes developing, but the overall picture is likely to be less active than the norm. And a hurricane in our area is definitely not welcome, you know. We would really prefer not to see that kind of activity. And so the El Nino will support that to some extent, but there are other factors that will increase the likelihood of hurricanes developing. And so as those also exist, we're going to see in some cases where we do have the systems becoming not just tropical storms, but hurricanes.
0: So how do we prepare for El Nino?
2: Well, really, one of the things is that we need to conserve our water. Because if we do have less rainfall, we're likely to experience more of the restrictions where water supply is concerned, just to conserve what is in our storage in the reservoir and the dam, especially for the corporate area. Other areas, of course, we also need to see how we can conserve and also harvest whatever rainfall we do actually receive, so that we will have it in the drier periods. So it's important that we take note of how water is used over the next many months, all the way through to the end of the year, at least 6 months, and then going into the beginning of next year, which is really when the dry season is expected to take root. And if it's going to be drier than normal, we could likely see drought conditions being exacerbated as we go through to the beginning of 2027.
0: And but Evan, this sounds like we have to be on standby for even possible bushfires, considering what you just described.
2: You're perfectly right, Andrea. Bushfires are going to be a likelihood, because if it's drier and we have hotter temperatures, we're likely to really see an increase in the incidences of bushfires. So that's also something to be careful and watch out for. And, you know, it's really going to, I mean, we've been through El Niños before, and we have seen this similar activity. But in this case, we are expecting it to be a very strong El Niño. And in that case, we are likely to see these situations being more severe than we have seen in recent times.
0: All right. And I'm also thinking about our farmers, and even us as, should I say, I don't want to use the term eaters. That's not appropriate. Consumers.
2: Yes.
0: That sounds better.
2: Right.
0: The implications for farming and our food security.
2: That's right. It's going to be a lot more difficult to sustain our crops. And so the food security is going to be a challenge. But we do have to ensure that the irrigation takes place, the hydration even of our personnel who work outside. Some of our farmers are some of those who are always out in the field, and our other workers who have to work on the outside. You know, maintaining hydration while conserving water is really always going to be a challenge. But we really have to give a lot of consideration to that going over the next few months.
0: Well, thank you so much for bringing us up to speed, Evan Thompson.
2: Yeah.
0: And
2: you're welcome.
0: We look forward to speaking with you again in early June when you have that press conference to take us through the hurricane season as to what is expected and how we are supposed to reorient ourselves with the preparation tips, etc.
2: That's right. In the next couple of days, the Met Service will release the official forecast for the hurricane season.
0: All right. Thank you so much, Evan Thompson, Principal Director of the Meteorological Service of Jamaica. We're going to take another break here now on Beyond the Headlines.
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0: Protect ya. Losing a parent at a young age can change the course of a child's life. But for 10-year-old Kaylee Francis, it became the fuel behind her determination to succeed. After losing her father, a police officer, at the age of 3, Kaylee's journey had been one marked by resilience, determination, and excellence. Today, she stands out as a top PEP 4 performer, honor roll student, JCDC national and parish gold medalist, talented debater, and star athlete at the White Horses Primary and Infant School. This week on JCF Now, Kaylee and her mother, Lazana Turner Francis, open up about navigating life after loss, the power of support, and the drive to keep pushing forward despite adversity. 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
2: Welcome back to Beyond the Headlines, and it's now time for our Yardies Abroad feature. And this evening, we're featuring actor, singer, producer, artistic director, and founder and executive director of Brata Productions in New York, Andrew Clark. Andrew, thank you so much for joining us. Hello, Andrew.
3: Yeah.
2: Are you hearing me?
3: Good evening. Yeah, man. Yeah, good evening.
2: So you're there for the native of Likutuang?
3: No, sir. Not going to lose the accent at all. Of course, I have to code switch when I'm talking to certain people, but definitely not losing the accent.
2: All right. Thanks for speaking with us here on Beyond the Headlines. We see that you are one of the outstanding Jamaicans making waves abroad. And we're so grateful that you decided to speak with us. And we want to talk a little bit about tracing a history of such. You were born in St. James. Where exactly in St. James are you from?
3: I'm from Salt Spring in St. James.
2: Ah, and while you were in St. James, you grew up there. Where did you go to school?
3: I went to prep school at Unity Prep and then went to Cornell College for high school.
2: All right, so during this time now, because as I said before, you're an actor, singer, producer, and artistic director. During this time, I'm assuming you were actively participating in the JCDC, Jamaica Cultural Development Commission, regular events that they have every year for speech and drama and music.
3: Yes, that's correct. It's a funny, and it's an interesting pipeline. I actually started performing from my prep school days. They recognized some talent at Unity Prep, and I was always doing harvest and candlelight service and choral

0: service, that sort of thing. And then when I went to Cornell College, there are performing arts departments were very active at the time, and the music teacher asked me to join. I'd never known about JCDC then, and she said, you should come join the choir, and you should also sing as a soloist. So she assigned me a solo and enrolled me in JCDC Festival. So I started with music initially, and then we also had a speech department as well, and they had a great speech choir that was really well known at the time, and I joined that choir as well and started to do individual recitations. And it was around that time that I discovered, so to speak, the work of Dr. the Honorable Louise Bennett Coverley, Miss Lou. And you know, so much has changed about my trajectory since my JCDC days, or because of my JCDC days, I should say.
1: You remember the name of the teacher that introduced you to that choir?
0: Yes, Avery Crooks Campbell. She's now the head of the music division with JCDC. So she was the choir director for Cornell College, started to do work at the St. James division, and now she's the national director.
1: Big up yourself, Mrs. Crooks Campbell. I like that. So what part you sang on the choir at the time?
0: Tenor.
1: Ah, figured as much. You are a tenor. I figured as much. All right. So taking it from Unity Prep and Cornwall College now, from there you went on to, well, before that, how many medals did you win at JCDC?
0: Gosh, I think at the time when I hit this number, I was probably one of the more awarded soloists. So I got 30 gold medals when I eventually
1: Wait,
0: retired.
1: Don't just glide over that like that. 30 gold medals.
0: Yes. over speech, drama, and music, mm-hmm. I got a total of 30 gold medals, a smattering of silver and bronze medals as well, and 15 national awards. And then at a point, the judges looked at me. They're like, yeah, Angie, you have to retire now. Yeah, we think you've made it. You're good. We don't need to see you back next year.
1: And earlier, I heard you mention harvest and candlelight ceremony. I'm sure the members of your Unity Faith Center at church were an integral part of your development as well.
0: Yes, absolutely. Church was an integral part of my development. It so happened that the school I went to, Unity Prep, had also a church attached to that. And so my principal was also my minister, who was also the person that I spent my pre-teen years with. I was boarding with her, Reverend Pearl Davis. So yeah, man, church was really, really central to my growth, and especially my vocal development.
1: Wait, you said she was also your principal? So you go to church with a pastor and she's your principal at school?
0: Yes, and then me go home and she's my auntie, basically.
1: You couldn't give trouble, don't.
0: No, man. I was well known at Unity Prep, well known at church, and well known at home. Couldn't get away from the eyes of Pearl.
1: All right, Auntie B. And so take me through that now. So after Cornwall College, did you enroll in Edna Manley?
0: Yes, right. I started
1: why
0: a
1: Edna Manley
0: program.
1: Yes, tell me about why Edna Manley and then move on to your certificate program.
0: Well, it was automatic. I mean, I remember in my time at Cornwall College, everybody would say, you need to go to Edna Manley because that is the next step of training. Edna Manley is the preeminent performing arts organization in the English-speaking Caribbean, dare I say the Caribbean, the entire Caribbean. And so it was automatic that I would take my talents and my skills there to be honed at that institution. So I enrolled at the School of Drama, but I would sneak away and go to voice classes over music school.
1: Mm-hmm. Ah, I see. That should be in that. That sounds amazing. I can tell you that, Andrew. I'm just amazed by what your story so far, coming from Aunt Pearl, Mrs. Crooks Campbell, and now you're at Edna Manley. So talk to me about the certificate program that you did.
0: That was a very rigorous 2-year program. And at the tail end of that, my mother had filed for me, and so I did. It was supposed to be a diploma program, but I ended up just doing 2 years and got a certificate from Edna Manley. And one of the interesting things that happened when I transferred those credits to Brooklyn College, they looked at me and they said, boy, you have more credits than we even give through a bachelor's program. You don't even need to do no more acting credits. No credits in your major are necessary because you've done so much work at Edna Manley. And it really was a full-time job. Those 2 years spent at Edna were truly rigorous for us as as actors.

0: What were some of the productions you were involved in at Edna?
1: Gosh, because I was there for such a short time, I think I only did two productions. The one I can remember very distinctly was called Kalalu. It was written by Blacka Ellis and it was directed
0: by Owen Blacka Ellis.
1: Yes. Mm-hmm. Yeah, man. And it was directed by Bobby Clark. He was the one-time director of the National Pantomime. May he rest in peace. One of my more memorable productions, Kalalu.
0: Oh, what did you do in Kalalu? Were you the stalk?
1: All I remember, Camille, is that it was such
0: I'm Andrea. Camille is the producer who spoke to you earlier. Yes.
1: Oh my gosh. So sorry.
0: That's fine.
1: All I remember is that it was one of those productions that I was so engrossed in the character that I remember just losing myself on stage and crying. And this wasn't something that it had never happened in rehearsal. So really, really a powerful production that has stayed with me even so many years after.
0: In addition to Kalalu, you said you didn't get to spend that much time at Edna Mandy, but how did that role in Kalalu prepare you for your first role when you enrolled in Brooklyn College?
1: So Brooklyn College was interesting. I actually never did any productions at Brooklyn College because my time there was very short. I think I spent a semester and a half because, as I'd mentioned, I got most of my credits already that would qualify me for a bachelor's. And they said, you know, in order for us to award you a bachelor's from this organization, from this institution, you have to do some very basic general courses. And that's what I eventually did. But one of the challenges at Brooklyn College was if you weren't doing their BFA program, the BFA students got preference for doing theater productions. And
0: BFA as in Bachelor's of Fine Arts?
1: Yes, yes, the Bachelor of Fine Arts. And I was just doing a BA, Bachelor of Arts, because that's the only one you'd be able to get when you're transferring credits in.
0: All right. So we're going to pick up more on that when we return. We're going to pause for a moment to listen to what's happening in sports. And then we'll rejoin you at about 7 o'clock thereabout, Andrew, to continue this discussion. Andrew Clark, actor, singer, producer and artistic director. You'll hear more about him when we continue Yadi Abroad when we return after the sportscast.

0: A very good evening to you. I'm Spencer Arlington reporting, and we begin the evening's major sports report with news on football. Head coach of Jamaica's under-17 reggae boys, Wendell Downswell, says the coaching staff is not overly concerned about being drawn alongside Uzbekistan, Ivory Coast, and Italy in Group E ahead of the FIFA Under-17 World Cup. The official draw for the group stage was held on Thursday.
1: And once you reach the World Cup, you often look up at quality teams. You just have to go there and do what it's a unique opportunity for the youngsters and the staff itself, and by extension, Jamaica to participate.
0: Downswell says that they are already looking at different warm-up games as they get ready for the Premier Youth Football Showpiece.
1: The fact that we have gotten the job, we will look at the quality practice games, a European team, an African team. You understand me? As such, in some practice games as it relates to our preparation going forward.
0: According to Downswell, the door remains open for additional players.
1: Yeah, we're open to selection. It won't be a household change as it relates to people who we think can make a really meaningful contribution to the squad itself.
0: Jamaica's under-17 football head coach Wendell Downswell.

The top two teams from each group, along with the eight best third-place finishers, will advance to the round of 32. Jamaica secured qualification for the tournament after topping their group in the CONCACAF Under-17 Championship.

0: seek to defend the nation's top flight title. They advanced to Sunday's final of the Rayon and Nephew Jamaica Premier League after beating Montego Bay United 2-0 in their return leg semi-final at the National Stadium on Wednesday night to progress 2-1 on aggregate. Teenager Kimarley Scott was the star on the night with a double strike in minutes 54 and 97.
1: We never thought we were out of it. We just thought that we had to win differently. And we always try and find a way, and we thought this was one of the ways that we could win. And if you notice, set plays was getting regular goals for us near the end of the season, and it just carried over.
0: Speed also explained what he thinks has made the difference over the years.
1: It's the family we're well. We have a family, everybody love each other, we work together. When we lose together, when we win together. And but even from our training, we develop a winning mentality, and I think that is what carry us over the line all the time.
0: Cavaliers Technical Director Rudolph Speed. Meanwhile, seven-time winners Portmore United will be making a finals appearance for the first time since the 2018-19 season after their Tens 4-2 win over Mount Pleasant FA in the curtain raiser. Tariq Ximenes put them in front in the 22nd minute before Ronaldo Robinson doubled their lead in minute 37. Mount Pleasant's talisman Raheem Edwards pulled one back for the St. Anne-based outfit in the 62nd minute to make it 2-1 on the night and leveled proceedings on aggregate. With the match sent to extra time, Dustin Cohen sent Portmore further ahead in the 102nd minute, but Mount Pleasant would again level the tie at 3 apiece when Joshon Anglin scored from the penalty spot in the 108th minute. Portmore then sealed the dramatic win when Javier Brown scored in minute 112.
2: Well, I'm very happy, you know, but I'm really happy for the players. You know, some of the players have experienced something like this before. You know, and they went out there today and they gave it their all. And, you know, you can see we won the game and they're very happy.
0: Portmore United's head coach, Rudolph Austin. The final will be played on Sunday, also at the National Stadium, starting at 8 p.m. The cleaning up phase for the rehabilitation of the Montego Bay Sports Complex has gotten a boost following a $20 million donation from the St. James Municipal Corporation on Wednesday. It's reported that the complex is insured for up to $400 million. However, Mayor of Montego Bay, Richard Vernon, explained that the $400 million quote is not a surety. Vernon also shared that the insurance does not only cover the Montego Bay Sports Complex.
3: I cannot say to you that we are going to get $400 million of the insurance, but we are in dialogue with them, and the payout is not just for a facility, but the group of facilities that we have insured with the company. And the $20 million is not what we have received. It is what we will be advancing to the Catronal, the Montego Bay Sports Complex, to help with the undertaking of restoration for that facility.
0: Vernon elaborated on other aspects of the infrastructure that would fall under the insurance plan.
3: We also have to look at Jarrett Park, which is also another stadium within the space. We have two, as you know, and we have to look at our main building, our infirmary, and many other assets that we have in the municipality. The Child Garden Market, we are restoring the roof. That roof alone is approximately $60 million. So there is much work to be done, and we have to manage our resources properly so that we can balance development and get people back into the relevant spaces so they can conduct their work and, of course, their social engagement.
0: Mayor of Montego Bay, Richard Vernon, he was speaking on FAME 95FM's Sports Grill on Wednesday. Veteran goalkeeper Manuel Neuer has been coaxed out of retirement for the World Cup by Germany's coach Julian Nagelsmann. The 40-year-old Neuer retired after the 2024 European Championship, but has been included in Nagelsmann's 26-man squad for the upcoming tournament in Canada, Mexico and the United States. The clamor to include Neuer in the squad grew louder after he produced some outstanding performances for Bayern Munich, particularly against Real Madrid in the Champions League quarterfinals. His inclusion is a blow to TSG Hoffenheim's goalkeeper Oliver Baumann, who was assured he was the number one until reports emerged in recent weeks that Nagelsmann was thinking about a Neuer recall. Up to last week, Bauman was saying Nagelsmann told him

0: He would be the starting goalkeeper at the World Cup. Barcelona goalkeeper Marc Andersteegen was seen as Neuer's natural successor, but has been beset by injuries and made just two appearances for Girona after joining the club on loan in January. The German squad includes captain Joshua Kimmich, as well as Kai Havertz, Jamal Musiala, Antonio Rudiger, Leon Goretzka, Leroy Sané, Jonathan Tah, Nico Schlotterbeck, and Bayern Munich teenage starlet Lennart Karl. Germany, who are four-time champions, will face the Ivory Coast, Ecuador, and debutants Curaçao in Group E at the World Cup. Manchester United defender Harry Maguire confirmed that he has been omitted from England's World Cup squad for the upcoming FIFA World Cup finals. The 33-year-old Maguire was recalled by manager Thomas Tuchel for England's last two friendlies in March after impressing for Manchester United this season. He started their 1-1 draw with Uruguay and was a second-half substitute in the 1-0 loss to Japan. Maguire has been a central figure for England, winning 66 caps and playing in the Euro 2020 final. However, he missed out on Euro 2024 with a calf injury. The Football Association has to submit a 26-man squad to FIFA on May 31, but can make changes to outfield players for medical reasons up until 24 hours before the Group L opener against Croatia on June 17. Meanwhile, the BBC and ESPN are reporting that Phil Foden and Cole Palmer are set to miss out when Tuchel names his 26-man squad on a Friday. Cristiano Ronaldo scored twice as his Al Nassr team beat Damak 4-1 on Thursday to earn the Portuguese international star his first Saudi Pro League title since moving to the league in January 2023. It's the club's 11th league title, but first since Ronaldo joined, as Al Nassr finished 2 points ahead of rivals Al Hilal to clinch the crown on the last match day of the season. Ronaldo has already scored over 100 goals for the club in his 3 seasons in Saudi Arabia, having joined the SPL after his second stint at Manchester United. The 5-time Ballon d'Or winner has now won domestic league titles in Portugal, England, Spain, Italy and Saudi Arabia, and will compete with Portugal at this summer's FIFA World Cup, his 6th appearance at football's biggest tournament. Former Liverpool star Sadio Mane and German international Kingsley Coman were also on target for Al Nassr in Thursday's contest. When the 6-match white ball series between the West Indies and Sri Lanka bowls off on June 3 at Sabina Park, the home team will be aiming for a clean sweep, especially in the one-day internationals. Here's Garfield Jones.
1: With qualification already secured for the ICC T20 World Cup in 2028, the West Indies team will turn their attention to qualification for the 50-over format in 2027. With 3 T20 internationals and 3 ODIs set to be played against Sri Lanka at Sabina Park starting on June 3, head coach Darren Samis says preparation is geared towards playing positively at home.
2: We will need an all-round performance to beat Sri Lanka. You know, I think they're in the top 5 ranked team in one-day cricket. But our main focus, honestly, our plan is looking at the ODIs. We already have the qualifications for the T20 World Cup in Australia 2028. So all our efforts is get towards making sure we defend our home soil.
1: Sammy is anticipating good support from the Sabina Park crowd to motivate the home team.
2: Those 8 ODIs we have on home soil this year, we got to make all 8 count. You know, and Sri Lanka is coming to the Caribbean. Similar conditions to what they probably have in Sri Lanka, but we're trying to use our home advantage. The fans will come out and support in Jamaica. But yeah, we got to bring our A game against Sri Lanka. So that means all aspects.
1: With a number of players still actively involved in the Indian Premier League, Sammy says the squads will be made public in short order.
2: All squads white ball squads, it's subject to release. Jerome would know when they would release it better than me. But yes, we have met the selectors. The selection group have met, and the squad should be announced pretty soon. Especially the white ball squad should be announced pretty soon.
1: Meanwhile, chairman of the International Tour Committee of the Jamaica Cricket Association, Anthony Davis, says everything is falling into place at the right time from an organizational standpoint.
3: Everything is in place up to today. With 2 weeks to go, there are some things which we are not able to do until closer to the time. But in terms of our timeline and our plans that we are working on, there is no need to be concerned about anything not fully in place. Everything will fall in place by the time we get before Sri Lanka arrives here.
1: When the West Indies played Australia in a day-night test match at Sabina Park in 2025, there were some issues concerning the light towers. Davis says steps are being undertaken to remedy those concerns.
3: There's a team at Sabina Park doing the necessary adjustments. So I think the job is slated to finish by the end of the working day. And then we'll send a diagram to CWI to confirm the specifications right across the park. And the least we will be able to achieve is a minimum standard, but it will be ready.
1: The Sri Lankan Tour of the Caribbean will run from June 3 to July 7. It will feature 3 T20 internationals, 3 ODIs, and 2 test matches.
0: Garfield Jones with that report. The Jamaica Civil Service Association sports competitions concluded recently, with Jamaica Customs emerging champions in both football and netball, while Post and Telecoms Department took the domino competition. In the football event, Jamaica Customs were victorious after outscoring Bustamante Hospital 2-1 in the final. In netball, Jamaica Customs also took top honours after getting by Tax Administration of Jamaica 43-39. It was a thrilling final to the domino competition, with Post and Telecom Department and Ministry of Education, Skills, Youth and Information battling to a 58-all tie at regulation time before Post and Telecom's Department prevailed in overtime. League MVP Shai Gilgeous-Alexander scored a game-high 30 points and added 9 assists as the Oklahoma City Thunder beat the San Antonio Spurs 122-113 in Game 2 of the NBA Western Conference Finals on Wednesday to level the series at 1 apiece. Game 3 is set for Friday in San Antonio. Meanwhile, the NBA has announced that the San Antonio Spurs and the New Orleans Pelicans will play regular season games in Paris and Manchester next year. Frenchman Victor Wembanyama and the Spurs will face Zion Williamson and the Pelicans at Accor Arena in Paris, France on January 14 of next year. 3 days later, the two teams will play at Co-op Live in Manchester, England. Manchester is hosting a regular season matchup for the first time, while Paris has held 5 regular season games. The matchups will mark the Spurs' 10th and 11th games in Europe, 6th in France and 1st in England. For the Pelicans, the contest will be their 3rd and 4th games in Europe and 1st in France and England. Finally, the world's leading tennis players plan to limit their pre-French Open media commitments to 15 minutes in protest at the prize money on offer. The players could walk out on news conferences or broadcast interviews at Roland Garros this Friday and Saturday when the 15 minutes are up. The 15-minute limit is meant to symbolize the 15% of revenue, which, broadly speaking, the Grand Slams allocate to prize money. The strategy has been communicated to most of the top 200 singles players, but representatives of the players accept they are free to make their own decisions. It has not yet been decided whether the players' work to rule will continue when the main draw begins in Paris on Sunday. A French Tennis Federation statement said it regretted the players' decision, and it was ready to engage in direct and constructive dialogue on governance issues. And this is Game, Set and Match for the evening's major sports report. Join us again tomorrow morning at 7:20.
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6: Thank you so much for staying with us here on Beyond the Headlines. I am Andrea Chisholm, filling in for Dion. We're going to be taking another break, and then we will continue with our Yad is Abroad discussion segment. And today we're featuring Jamaican-born actor, singer, producer, and artistic director. He is Andrew Clark, the founder and executive director of Brata Productions, a non-profit artistic company that is comprised of the Brata Folk Singers, Brata Education and Outreach, and Brata Theatre Workshop. 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